0: defense in his upcoming trial, claiming during that time, Mangione was suffering an extreme emotional disturbance and was not in control of himself when prosecutors say he gunned down UnitedHealthcare CEO Brian Thompson. Well, they have just done a total U-turn. It comes as his attorneys face a deadline to turn over records of Mangione's psychiatric history. They're not revealing why they've decided to change this defense. And again, that trial is set to begin in September.
1: ABC's Rihanna Nally. Southcom announcing another U.S. airstrike targeting an alleged drug smuggling boat in the Eastern Pacific. Three persons on board were killed. Stevie Wonder among the performers today at the Obama Presidential Center dedication ceremony in Chicago. 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
2: Here's the official forecast for tonight. Showers and thunderstorms and a low of 70. Tomorrow, mostly sunny, 86 the high. Tomorrow night, partly cloudy, down to 66 degrees. Saturday, mostly sunny. Could see some scattered afternoon showers and thunderstorms. 88 the expected high. Saturday night, partly cloudy, 69. Showers and thunderstorms for Sunday and a high of 86. More rain and thunderstorms Sunday night and 72. 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
5: Matt is in Raleigh. Hi, Matt. How are you?
6: Good. How are you, Dave?
5: Better than I deserve. What's up?
6: So me and my wife are kind of trying to decide. We're about to sell our house here at the end of the month. My wife has some student loans, so we're going to use some of the proceeds to pay off her student loans. And the biggest question that we're kind of going back and forth on is what to do with the rest. I have a 401k.
5: Are you not buying another home?
6: So we're selling our house. We are moving with the military, and we're actually going to be where we're moving to. It's really expensive, so we're actually going to be living on military housing, so we won't have to buy a house. The only thing that's required is buying renter's insurance.
7: Mm-hmm. Okay, so how much are you going to take from the sale of the house total?
6: We're roughly like $38,000-$40,000. Okay. And then my wife's student loans is roughly $17,000.
7: Okay.
5: How much is in your emergency fund?
6: In my emergency fund, I have about $3,000, and then I also have a high yield savings account that has $21,000.
5: Mm-hmm. And how much debt do you have?
6: Once we pay off our student loans, we'll have zero debt. Okay. And obviously, sell the house, we would have absolutely zero debt.
5: Okay.
7: Okay. So would you call that a fully funded emergency fund for you today? So I'd probably take the money. I'd park it in a high yield savings account. How long do you think that you're going to be in this next military assignment? Do you have any indication?
6: Roughly 2 to 3 years.
5: Okay. What does she want to do with that money that's left over after her student loan is paid?
6: So she wants to put it into a high yield savings account, because she doesn't have a job lined up just yet, and she kind of wants to use it.

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4: From ABC News, I'm Dave Packer. The U.S. has lifted its blockade on Iran, and oil tankers started moving through the Strait of Hormuz. This just hours after President Trump and the president of Iran signed a memorandum of understanding to end the conflict and move into the next phase of talks. But a growing number of Republicans are criticizing the deal, prompting the vice president to defend it. To the White House and ABC's Mary Bruce.
5: Iran can now freely sell oil on the global market, something they were not able to do before the war. I pressed Vice President J.D. Vance about that.
6: Well, first of all, they've made very concrete nuclear commitments. They have committed to the destruction of the highly enriched stockpile that they have in their possession. But number two, all we've done is lift the blockade in the Straits of Hormuz. We basically returned it to where it was before the conflict.
5: But in the document, Iran does not commit to destroying its stockpile of highly enriched uranium.
4: A woman is dead and one other person injured after police in Sturbridge, Massachusetts say a driver crashed her vehicle into a hotel and fired several shots at the building. And then there's more.
7: At the time of death, no one knew she was pregnant at that point. But later, through our interviews, about 20 to 30 minutes after the fact, we found out that she was pregnant.
4: Worcester County District Attorney Joe Early, who says that the woman turned the gun on herself and died by suicide. Jennifer Hudson among the performers today at the Obama Presidential Center dedication ceremony in Chicago. Also in attendance, all living former presidents. Former President Obama.
8: If you come for a day, and you don't have time to see everything, I would urge you to skip the clips of my speeches. You have heard them all before. In favor of the stories of those ordinary citizens who helped make that change happen.
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9: Here's the official forecast for tonight. Showers and thunderstorms and a low of 70. Tomorrow, mostly sunny, 86 the high. Tomorrow night, partly cloudy down to 66 degrees. Saturday, mostly sunny. Could see some scattered afternoon showers and thunderstorms, 88 the expected high. Saturday night, partly cloudy, 69. Showers and thunderstorms for Sunday and a high of 86. More rain and thunderstorms Sunday night and 72. 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

0: Welcome back to the Ramsey Show in the Fairwinds Credit Union studio. Amy is with us in Raleigh. Hi, Amy. How are you?
1: I'm good. How are you guys doing?
0: Better than we deserve. What's up?
1: Yeah, so I have kind of a twofold question. I'm just wondering if you could give me advice. I feel a little bit financially behind, so I kind of want to go through that and just see if you have any general advice. And then also, I just have a few questions on how to approach first-time home buying.
0: Okay, we're going to have to pick one, and we can't do a full counseling session.
1: What is the main thing
0: you need to know today?
1: I think that I just want to kind of give you an overview and see if you can kind of decide where areas where we could be improving.
2: Yeah, we can do that. Tell us why you feel financially behind.
1: Yeah, so my husband and I are 30. We've been married for 8 years. We have 2 kids, 2 and 5. He actually stays home full-time with the kids, and I work full-time. So we're kind of working with one income, and I just feel like at this point we should have more saved.
0: How much do you have saved?
1: Yeah, so right now I have about $60,000 in retirement, and then we have about $35,000 in a high-yield savings account. We have no debt at all.
0: Your home is paid for?
1: What'd you say?
0: Your home is paid for?
1: No, we rent. We don't own.
0: Okay.
1: Yeah.
2: Okay.
1: So we rent our home.
2: That's probably why you feel behind, is because you're renters?
1: Yes. Okay. I would say that's probably the number one piece, yeah.
2: All right. I don't think you're as behind as you think and feel. You don't have any debt, which is
0: excellent.
2: Wonderful. You've got an emergency fund. That's excellent. And you've started retiring. You've started funding your retirement. That's
1: baby step four.
2: And so I think that's great. I think the only missing piece to your equation or of what you think is next is, okay, how do we get into a home? And it's just going a little slower than you feel like it should be going. Am I right?
1: Right. And I mean, obviously, we've made the choice to have one income, and I wouldn't change that. Like, I think that has been great for our family.
0: What is the income?
1: So I make $155,000 pre-tax, and that is split between 70% base and 30% commission.
2: What do you bring home every month?
1: So we bring home, after retirement health insurance, about $6,600.
2: Okay. And how much of that is margin? After you've done all of those things you need to do, what's the amount that you're like, okay, we can do whatever we want with this money?
1: Yes. So after we pay all of our just regular occurring expenses, we have about $2,757 left over after all of our bills.
0: Yeah, that's not counting commissions, though.
1: That's correct. So the way that we approach it is, because my commission is monthly and it's kind of volatile, we just put all of that in high yield. So we put that in savings, and we live only off my base pay.
0: Yeah, okay.
2: Okay, well, that's
0: good. So $6,600 is not your real take-home pay. It can't be. Okay, it's just take-home pay on your base.
1: Yeah, that's just the base. Mm-hmm, yeah. That's correct.
2: Okay, so if you continue saving...
0: 2,000 plus commissions are going in high yield for your down payment on your house, right?
1: Yes, that's
0: You're not behind. You're doing great.
2: Yeah, if you continue saving at that rate, what do you have at the end of the year?
0: She's going to be $24,000 a year plus commissions, mm-hmm. and she's making $155,000, so she's got another $3,000-$4,000 average a month. So she's going to put $40,000-$50,000 away.
2: So all you've got to do is look out at the housing market, look at what it is that you guys think you want, and do the math backwards. Work backwards and say, okay, what must be true? How much do we have to save in order for this house to be no more than 25% of our take home on a 15-year fixed rate? And then you're running it back and say, okay, we'll be there in 3 years, or we'll be there in two years.
0: Yeah, you're going to be there in two. That's what it sounds like. And, you stay out of debt, you have your emergency fund, and you can decide, I'm not putting more money in retirement today because I'm going to put it all on this house down payment.
2: Mm-hmm.
0: Or I am going to put some on retirement today, and that's going to kick the can down the road a little bit further on when we're able to buy the house. Either one of those answers is fine, but you're not behind.
2: You're not. And more people are buying homes in their 40s, and I think that just opens a bigger conversation on just comparison and making sure that you're running your race and you're not comparing everything that you do to TikTok and Instagram and the other people at work and what your friends are doing. Your race is your race to run, and you don't have any apologies to make for that. When you read out your numbers, I thought it was excellent. I thought this person is doing what they have to do. Another person is going to call in, and they're going to be 30 years old, and it's going to look totally different for them. But as long as you're taking the next right steps for you, you have something to feel good about.
0: Yeah, where you're moving towards, you're going to own a home in the next 3 to 5 years. That's a conservative, good purchase. And then you'll start and begin continue putting 15% of your 155 away. By the way, it's going to increase over time. And so you're going to be putting, you know, $25,000 away a year towards retirement, and you'll retire multimillionaires. So no, you're not behind if you keep doing those things. Now, if you go out and buy a stupid car that you can't pay for, and $1,200 a month car payment, and we had to have one, our puppy needed a seat to sit in, or some kind of bull crap that people do to buy a car, right? Then no, you're going to get yourself in trouble. But you're not doing that right now. You've been very wise, very smart, and you're right on track. Cheyenne is in Fresno. Hey, Cheyenne, what's up?
3: Hey, how's it going, you guys? Thanks for taking my call and blessing me with your advice today.
0: Well, thank you. How can we help?
3: So I'm newly divorced, and I'm wondering if a refi with a cash out is my only option, as I need to pay off my father-in-law, who was carrying our note, as well as the ex-husband.
0: Jesus.
3: And my concern is that I'm going to be living paycheck to paycheck, and I don't want that to be my future. I have two young boys, a three-year-old and a six-year-old.
0: What is owed on the house?
3: Right now, with the father-in-law carrying the note, it's $123,000.
0: Plus, you got to buy your ex out for how much?
3: $104,000.
2: Oh.
0: So $227,000.
3: Yes, sir.
0: Okay.
3: And so
0: what
3: I'm
0: do you
3: teacher,
0: make?
3: $64,000. I just renewed my contract. And so I work at a private school. And mm-hmm. so my salary and my contract.
0: Can you pay a payment
3: of
0: $200,000 making $64,000?
3: So when I was doing my research, the best rate that I could find for a refi is 6%, which would be about $1,300, a little bit more for a mortgage for a 30-year fixed rate.
0: Mm-hmm.
3: So if my take home is about $3,700 per month. So
0: what's the house worth?
3: $355,000 at our last appraisal.
0: Okay. And what other money do you have?
3: So I do get child support. However, because the divorce is new, I just don't want to consider.
0: That's okay. How much child support do you get?
3: $1,700 a month.
0: Did you get a $500,000 in a 401k or something? Is there any other money?
3: We didn't touch each other's retirement or anything. And I do have my side hustle is I bake, kind of do my own little cottage business. So I bake decorated sugar cookies. So I try to do that as much as I can.
0: No, do you have any money in an account, like a brokerage account or anything?
3: Oh, I have $101,000 in my retirement account. I have savings. I have about $20,000 in emergency savings.
0: Why don't you use the $101,000 to buy out your ex?
3: I wondered that, but my tax advisor said not to.
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3: Okay.
0: You know, your tax advisor doesn't need to be advising you anything on your life. 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
6: 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You are not alone. 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I am not here to judge you. I'm here to listen and help however I can. I was there myself, and I found another way. Healing is possible. I'm living proof.

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1: Okay, today's question comes from Carmen in Virginia. She says, my husband and I are on baby step 6 and have a question about paying off our home. Should this still be our focus, even though we are sure this isn't our forever home? Or should we be saving up more to put down along with our current equity on the right one when it comes along? Okay, so for anybody listening, baby step 6 is the baby step that you do in tandem with 4 and 5. 4 is you invest in your retirement. 5 is you put towards kids' college. And 6 is you put any extra money towards the house, if you were wondering. And, you know, if she told me we know exactly the house, you know, that we have our eye on, you know, it's just we need a little bit more time. No. I might have a different feeling about it. But you don't even have your eye on a property. I think it's just something that's living in your mind as an option. And until then, I would put the money on the current home because... Yeah.
0: Here's what's interesting. The way she phrases it, she feels like if she puts it on the current home, like it's like she's
1: going to lose it or something. Yeah.
0: If you pay down your mortgage, it increases your equity. And when you sell your house, you get a bigger check. So it's just a savings account. Your equity is a savings account. When you pay down your mortgage, you're putting money into a house. It's just hard to cash out of.
1: Yeah.
0: You can't just go down to the bank and take an ATM withdrawal on your savings. But... You know, it's forced savings. And the beautiful thing about paying down on your home, instead of stacking it over in a high yield savings to use as a down payment later, it doesn't accidentally buy a bass boat.
1: Right.
0: That health savings account, those high yield savings accounts sometimes, oh, we went a little over on Christmas. Oh, that cruise, it just came available and I've always wanted to go and don't have the money. So I'm going to use the down payment money for the next house on that doesn't happen if you pay down on your house. So it's forced savings, it's trapped savings, it's not lost money. No, you do not put money in a high yield savings account to the side for a future down payment when you already own a home with a mortgage. No, you pay down the mortgage instead every stinking time, because it traps you and it makes you behave, protects you from your biggest problem, which is you. Protects me from my biggest problem, which is me. Jenny's in Denver. Hey, Jenny, what's up?
2: Hi, thank you for having me today.
0: Sure. How can we help?
2: My husband is a mortgage loan officer, has been coming up on 3 years, and what he is bringing home isn't covering our bills. We have prayed about it a lot, and we were wondering what you would do in our position. He could go back to being a police officer. When he was there, he made about $118 to $120 a year. We do have a base pay from the military and a little bit from the mortgage company that he works for, but that's about $6,400 a month. Now bills are about $7,500.
0: What are your bills?
2: We don't have any debt, and we have... home, insurance.
0: How much is your home mortgage?
2: Things. It's $2,300.
0: Okay. Well, that's not $7,500. Where's the other $5,000 going?
2: I feel like we are pouring some into his business, doing, you know, trying to market things. We have a couple of kids. I mean, our cars are paid for, gas, groceries, that sort of thing.
0: So you don't know where it's going?
2: We do have a budget. We've
0: apparently
2: been budgeting
0: not.
2: For a
0: you
2: long
0: can't tell
2: time.
0: Me where the $5,000 is going.
2: Sure. I do think that part of it is, I'm not sure. I think our gas and groceries, that's a lot of it.
0: No, it's not. That's not $5,000.
2: Sure. I agree.
0: Okay. So you guys don't have a budget that you don't have a budget that the two of you have agreed to and that we stick to and that we live on every single month. You have a general idea of where you think the money's going, but right now we can't figure that out, right?
2: Well, no, I do the every dollar budget. I do it monthly. We both look
0: well,
2: at
0: get it. Get
2: it
0: out and tell me where the $5,000 went.
2: Every week. Sure. I think we have spending money. We have things that come up, like he has had some trips that he's had to do for work. We tithe the 40, let's see, 2,200 we get from his mortgage company, 4,200 we get from past VA. Mortgage is 23. We tithe about 750, the 10%. We use $1,600 to $2,000 for not just groceries, but that also includes any toilet paper and things that we may use, $400 for gas. I can't think of anything else. I mean, I can pull it up if you truly want me to.
1: So my question is, okay, so you've got, you're home with the kids. How many kids are there?
2: Two.
1: Okay, and their ages?
2: 14 and 9.
1: Okay. I think that you, I love that he's looking at ways to get his income up. I think you can do more to contribute too. That's where I see your biggest opportunity. If you told me you had littles, it would be a little tougher. Not that you couldn't do it, but it would be very tough. But with a 14 and a 9-year-old, I actually think, I mean, I know I'm not wrong, that you've got some time that you can put into this and close that gap, because it's not a big gap. It's a $1,000 gap. And I think that's exactly where you fit into this equation.
0: Okay, so number one, the reason he changes careers is not because you guys can't make a budget that we don't know what it is. And so your $7,500 minimum to get by sounds very high. And so I think you guys need to look at that. Say, what are we spending money on? What's out of control in this household? And what things are we trying to do with this money that we shouldn't be doing with this money while we're tight? Number one. Number two, we could add some income from you. And then number three, if then he's not bringing in enough to support his household and he has the opportunity to change to another career, he should. But there's a third option other than stay. Okay, one option is stay with the mortgage company. Option two is go back into law enforcement. A third option is do something else that makes more than the mortgage business right now. The mortgage business is tough right now.
1: Yeah.
0: And it's hard right now. So maybe he should change, but just running back. I mean, he left the law enforcement world for a reason.
1: Yeah.
0: What reason was that? And that reason is probably reason enough not to go back to it. So, I might go to something else, but does your husband need to take a career that will support the household? The answer is yes. Do you need to do some things to add to the household? The answer is yes. Do we need to look at this budget and figure out why it takes us $7,500 to exist? That's high. Okay? When things are tight. Now, that's, you know, you act like that's a template,
1: I think it's what they were used to when he was doing law enforcement. That's
0: what
1: you guys were used to.
0: I'm talking about why, when you know, acting like we can't make ends meet. Well, that doesn't make sense.
1: Yeah. Well, your mortgage was a little high to begin with. Even on the $7,100 a month, it was a little high. So now it's really cutting into your margin in a major way.
0: Yeah. So, yes, he does need to consider changing careers. But not necessarily go back to where he was, but maybe go to the third option, which is something new. Yes, you do need to consider having a career. And yes, you all need to go back over this budget together and figure out what we have called a need that is actually a want.
1: Yeah.
0: And figure out where in the world this money's going.
1: I agree.

0: You know, the first time I became a dad, something flipped. Suddenly, it wasn't just about me and my wife anymore. It became, what happens to my family if I'm not here tomorrow? And it's not a fun thought, and I'll be honest, making a will feels heavy and complicated, and it's not exactly what I want to be doing with my time off. 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
5: 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Matt is in Knoxville. Hi, Matt. How are you?
6: I'm doing good, bud. Thanks for getting back in touch with me. I had a quick question on if you have equity in your home, using that equity to pay off your other debt, so it's all consolidated into one thing, well, into one loan. And if it's a bad idea, can you tell me why? No one else can.
5: Okay. It's a bad idea. And okay. The only time we suggest you do that is if you're on the edge of bankruptcy and it's the only way to keep from filing bankruptcy. And you're not. So it's a bad idea. Now, why is it a bad idea? Well, in 35, almost 40 years of doing this, of coaching families on money, what we have discovered, including my house with me and Sharon, is that personal

0: personal finance is 80% behavior. It's only 20% head knowledge. So math is not, is most of the time not our problem. Most of the time it's our behaviors. And the data tells us, the research tells us, that 88% of the time that you take your debts, your miscellaneous debts, your student loans, your credit cards, your car loan, oh, some medical bills, whatever it is that's piled up, and we move them over to a home equity loan, we no longer feel the pinch of all those bills piling up, and we don't change our habits. And 9 out of 10, 88% of the time, people run up more debt because they didn't fix the habits that caused the debt in the first place. So how much debt have you got? Let's see if we can figure out a way to get you out without doing that.
1: Well, as of right now, I have $80,000 left to pay on my house, mm-hmm. and I got my wife's car that's $25,000, and then one car's paid off with my work car, and then my truck only has $2,000 left on it. Everything else has been paid off, credit cards, personal loans.
0: So the only thing we're talking about rolling is these two cars?
1: Yeah, it'd be $27,000.
0: Yeah. And how much, what do y'all make? How much have you paid off so far?
1: As of right now, we make $80,000. My wife's still in doctorate school. She'll graduate next year. And
0: doctorate in what?
1: What was your other? Occupational therapy.
2: Is there any student loans for that, or she's you're cash flowing it?
1: A lot of grants. Her parents have helped, and we've just stayed to the grindstone.
2: Good
0: for you.
2: Very
0: well
2: good.
0: Done. Okay, so she's going to come out making 80, right?
1: Should.
0: Yeah.
1: Yes.
0: That's so you're double your income, 160, and that's when does she do that?
1: She probably in about 2 years because we want to have our second kid. After she graduates and didn't want to have to go into work and have just a newborn right
0: okay.
1: off.
0: Okay, I got
1: and
0: you.
1: Out of college.
0: All right. And so, and you make 80. Okay. All right. Well, you can do a couple of things here. But what I would do is simply get on the every dollar budget and the two of you sit down and say, all right, we have a plan. The plan is for her to graduate, have the second child, and then begin work. And so encompassed in that plan is that we also need to clean off this $27,000 in debt, which is $2,000 a month for 26 months. Okay? No, it's not.
1: Mm-hmm.
0: No, it's not. It's $2,000 a month for 12 months.
1: Okay, yeah, okay.
0: Yeah. And so
1: I was figuring it up in my head.
0: No, it's four. Okay, wait a minute. 13 months. 13 months gets you out. 14 months, whatever. All right, so $2,000 a month we need to put on this debt, and we'll be done in 14 months. If we're not willing to cut our lifestyle enough to do that, and you pick up a little extra work, maybe she picks up some side hustle, I don't know, whatever it is. Maybe we sell something else. You have money in savings?
1: Approximately right now, $5,000. Well, that was before we put it all towards the truck that we was doing.
2: Yep.
1: The snowball effect, we put everything towards my truck. It was a $19,000 last year or a year and a half ago.
0: Okay, so you've been working on this. How much debt have y'all reduced so far?
1: Around about about $30,000.
0: How long did that take?
1: 2 years.
0: Okay. All right, so 14 months to do $27,000 is not too far off. All right, so you're already living like that. You're already living like this.
1: Well, and before this, up until this year, I was only making $45,000. So
0: okay.
1: I got a
2: wow.
1: big.
0: Okay, so you got a huge increase, and so we're going to live on nothing, finish her school, and get these cars paid off. Or we're going to sell that stupid $25,000 car.
2: That's what I would do. Because when I'm looking at this, I'm going, okay, you just told us you used to make $45,000. You're already up against the rule of it being more than $50,000, more than 50% of your take home at 80, because she's not making the other 80 yet. So if I were in your shoes, I'd actually sell the $25,000 one now and go down in car and get you something that is more reasonable for what you're earning today. And then when she starts making 160 2 years from now, then you can upgrade
0: when
2: your vehicles.
0: Your household income goes to 260. Yeah. You upgrade your income. Yeah. That's probably the best thing. If you're unwilling to do that, you're going to have to sacrifice hard for the next 14 months and stay on a beans and rice schedule to clear these off. You cannot borrow your way out of debt. You're tired of hustling and grinding and pushing this debt monster, and you called us looking for an easy way out with a HELOC, and it does not get you out. It just moves it, and it keeps you from addressing the issue. And the issue is you really bought a car you shouldn't have bought. But if you're going to keep that car now, and it's not horrible, it's just bad, okay? It's not like scream at you, this is the dumbest thing I've ever seen in my life. It's bad, but it's just bad.
2: Yeah, it's causing you to move slower than you should
0: be.
2: It's causing you to walk
0: with a limp. Yep. And here's the interesting thing, Matt. You guys are so goal-oriented and you're so focused that you've detailed out every part of your lives. You've done a really good job of planning your life out. I mean, you got her in school with Grant's mom's help and mom and dad's help and some hustle and grind. We pay cash for that school. She's going to come out with a freaking PhD in PT and going to walk in straight into 80 to 90 grand whenever she wants after. But wait, we're going to have a baby first. We've laid everything out, and it's well thought out. You've done a good job of planning all of this. The only thing that doesn't fit in there is this car.
2: Yeah, and you've got to view it as making your journey easier, not as a negative.
0: Mm-hmm.
2: You know, that's the way you've got to view it.
0: But no, under no circumstance would I roll these cars onto my home, because it's going to make you feel like they're not there, and you're going to relax, and you're not going to deal with the issue. And so, absolutely. If you want to keep it, roll up your sleeves and get her paid off. Otherwise, let's dump it and get the other two cars paid off, and you got your old truck. She's got a smaller car, a less expensive car, and we're fine. She's a student. She's not a PT. She's a student. We're driving a $25,000 car.

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4: Joe is with us in Philadelphia. Hey, Joe, what's up?
5: Oh, man, I can't believe I'm speaking with you guys. I'm speaking to two big-time celebrities. I have a lot of fans in my family, and this is something else.
4: Well, we're honored to have you, sir. How can we help?
5: I'm honored to speak to you, too. I want you to bless me on this. If you think it's a good idea to pay off the mortgage that I'm still on, but my ex-wife and my kids still live in the house. I no longer live there. And this would be as a surprise.
6: Wow.
4: That's an unusual thing to do. Would you agree?
5: Not many
4: people call me up and want to bless the ex-wife.
5: Well, she's an awesome woman, and she is the mother of my kids.
6: Wow. That's... Yes. I really want a slow clap right now. Like, I'm not going to lie.
5: Well, I want to get there first. I know it's a great – I think this is a great idea, but I'm like, also like, Joe, you got to do this. You got to deliver on this. You can't just dream it up.
6: Are you financially able to do this? Tell us about your money.
5: I think I'm going to pull in about $200K. I work multiple jobs, so – It's hard to get an exact figure, but I am, you know, starting to get on the Ramsey plan, paying off my debt, piling up a big, trying to pile up a emergency fund, and then I'll be the last part of that will be saving up a slush fund to do this transaction.
4: Okay, and what's owed on the home?
5: It's $77,000. I believe by the time next year when I pay it off, it'll be around $65,000.
6: Mm-hmm. And how much debt? So let's calculate your journey. So you've still got debt to pay off on your own. How much do you still have to go?
5: About $20,000, but I will be done with that in about 2 months.
6: Okay. And then how long will it take you to save up 3 to 6 months of expenses?
5: I am shooting for an arbitrary number that should do it around $60,000.
6: Okay.
5: And that, I think, will take around 7 or 8.
6: Okay.
5: And
4: And how old are you?
5: 43.
4: And how much do you have in retirement today?
5: I have over $500,000. I have a net worth of about $1.2 million.
4: Okay. And so $500,000 in retirement. Where's the other million?
5: Well, I have, I should cut that down to about $950 because of some of that is the value of the house. I forgot to split it when doing that. I have, I also have my own Roth. I have kids for a 529 plan, and have some other investments baked in there too.
6: Do you have real estate?
4: Tell me about the other investments.
5: Oh, it's, I think investments are run around $800,000. A lot of that is money devoted to my kids. I also have about $30,000 in HSA.
4: I mean, you have $800,000 devoted to your kids?
5: No, total investments.
4: Okay, investments in what?
5: Oh, 529 plans, like for the market. I have like $200,000.
4: No, you don't have $800,000 in 529 plans. That's not true.
5: No. I'm talking about my net worth.
4: I know. I'm trying to understand how your net worth is broken down. So the total in 529s, the total dollar amount is how much?
5: About 210. $210,000.
4: How old are your children?
5: 14 and 11.
4: Okay. And how much is in your 401k and Roth IRAs?
5: Total of that is $500,000.
4: Okay. So that's 710. And then what other investments do you have?
5: I have HSA. I have around 30.
4: Do you have any non-retirement brokerage accounts or anything like that?
5: Around $3,000.
4: $3,000.
5: Yes.
4: Okay. All right.
5: Keep in mind, I'm just starting on this journey.
4: Yeah.
5: This
4: when were you divorced?
5: Like my goal to 2023.
4: I'm sorry.
5: 2023.
4: Oh, 3 years ago.
5: Yes.
4: Okay. All right. Okay, so back to your question then. Jade's right. We want you out of debt, an emergency fund in place, and putting 15% of your income away for retirement. Beyond that, if you want to do a generosity move, you would pay cash for the generosity move, which is going to be around $65,000 or $70,000 in this case. And then the question is, should you do that generosity move of paying off your ex-wife's house that has your name on the mortgage? One benefit of that is you no longer have that liability of that mortgage. If she pays it slow, it doesn't screw you up. If she doesn't pay it at all, it doesn't screw you up. Probably wouldn't anyway, because the house is probably worth a lot more than $65,000. Okay, what I want you to visit is this. Before you write that check, because you're thinking about the kids and you're thinking about the guilt from the divorce and some of these other things, I want you to visit. How old are you today?
5: 43.
4: Okay, let's say it takes you 2.5 or 3 years to get there, so you're 46 years old, and you're sitting there with that money in the bank ready to write this check and pay off her house, okay? That's about what we're talking about, I think, if I understood all these numbers right. All right, and I want you to ask yourself, I'm 46. At that point, I will have been divorced for many, many years. The kids will just be at home a few years more. So you're not really doing it for the kids. because they're going to be gone from that house shortly at that point. They're already teenagers. They're going to age out of that house.
5: Yeah.
4: All right. And so I want you to ask yourself, when I'm 56 and I'm dating someone and she says, you paid off your ex's house? How's that going to feel?
5: She actually approves of it. She listens to the show.
4: You're already dating someone.
5: Yes, she's awesome.
6: I think
5: she also read Jade's book too. She loves Jade.
6: I think that what you really want here is the option. And I like that you're working towards it. And I think that you have the option that in 2 years, if this suddenly doesn't make sense, you don't have to do it. And so in the meantime, I would keep this aspiration to yourself. I wouldn't go telling the ex-wife. I wouldn't go telling the kids. I wouldn't be talking about this as though it's something that you're definitely going to do, because to Dave's point, a lot can change in 2 years, and you might change your mind, but I think it's awesome that you're thinking of it.
4: Let's pretend the lady you're married, that you're dating, y'all want to get married and buy a house.
6: And you say, wait, I have to buy my ex-wife's house first.
4: I have to pay off her house.
6: I get it, yeah.
4: That's going to feel weird. So, I'm not saying it's a dumb idea. I'm not saying you're not going to do it. It's unusual enough, and I think it sounds like you're thinking about this only in the moment, and you haven't visited the 10-year-from-now version of yourself and asked that version of yourself, is this really something I should be doing?
6: I wonder if there's, and we didn't ask him, but I almost think of it almost like a bankruptcy. If you feel like you owed someone something,
4: yeah,
6: and it was absolved, yeah, it got absolved and it was fair in the divorce, but you still feel like there's something that you owe.
4: Yeah.
6: I wonder if there's something there that he just feels
4: just
6: like he needs to.
4: Be real careful with those kind of motivations, because they don't age well.
6: Mm.
4: That's what I'm talking about. So, especially if it means you can't do something else that is in the present. Because this money is being written into the past. It's not being written into the future. And it's not being written into the present. This is money going to the past, which is not the end of the world. It's not the end of the world. You can do that. It's your money. You have that right. It's not immoral. It's not a horrible thing. It doesn't make you a saint. It doesn't make you a sinner. It doesn't make you any of that. It's just a guy that felt like that's something he wanted to do. And it's his money. So if that's what you want to do with it, that's fine. But I can't say I'm not going to tell you I don't recommend it. I'm not going to tell you I do recommend it.
6: Yeah.
4: I want you to get in financial shape to do it, and I want you to think about what this means that you can't do and what this is going to sound like in your head a decade later. And if it still sounds good and you still think you want to do it, then fine. Write a check.

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2: From ABC News, I'm Dave Packer. President Trump signed the Memorandum of Understanding with Iran in order to reopen the Strait of Hormuz in exchange for some immediate sanctions relief and the lifting of the U.S. naval blockade. But Trump does not yet have the final nuclear agreement with Iran, only an agreement to talk about it. ABC's Mary Bruce at the White House.
3: 24 hours after signing the peace deal, President Trump under fire from top Republicans on Capitol Hill, who called the deal a win for Iran. The chairman of the Senate Intelligence Committee calls the deal a windfall for Iran.
4: We're going to lift sanctions on Iran's oil exports right away. They're going to use it to rebuild their drone stockpiles, their missiles, to fund Hamas and to fund Hezbollah.
3: Iran can now freely sell oil on the global market, something they were not able to do before the war.
2: And we've learned that Vice President J.D. Vance is not traveling to Switzerland tonight for discussions as talks with Iran on the details of a signed deal still need to be worked out. Ukraine calls it a tit-for-tat targeting Moscow.
5: Russian officials said that Ukraine launched some 550 drones and missiles. A number of them were intercepted, those intercepts happening in the sky, but in some cases debris falling to the ground. There was another explosion in one of those intercepts. Authorities in Moscow said that 17 people, including two children, were injured there.
2: ABC's Marcus Moore. It's the second time in 3 days that Moscow has been hit by drones. Not only is the algae in the newly repaired Lincoln Memorial reflecting pool turning the water green, ABC Chief Washington correspondent Jonathan Carl says the blue paint that President Trump just ordered is peeling off the bottom of the pool now.
6: By last week, the pool was blue and beautiful. 2 days later, it started to turn green. 4 days after that, algae everywhere. Today, workers were wading through the pool, cleaning out the algae and the dirt.
2: Price tag for the work, $14 million taxpayer dollars. 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
8: Here's the official forecast for tonight. Showers and thunderstorms at a low of 70. Tomorrow, mostly sunny, 86 the high. Tomorrow night, partly cloudy, down to 66 degrees. Saturday, mostly sunny. Could see some scattered afternoon showers and thunderstorms. 88 the expected high. Saturday night, partly cloudy, 69. Showers and thunderstorms for Sunday in a high of 86. More rain and thunderstorms Sunday night and 72. 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
16: Live from Studio C. Si, senor. It is a dimly lit room deep within the bowels of the Armstrong and Getty Communications compound. And today on Little Friday, we're toiling under the title of the show. I'm stupid. He's a jealous fool. We're Armstrong and Getty.
17: Reference to the fact that the president announced anybody who's against this fabulous deal with Iran is stupid or jealous or a fool or that sort of thing.
18: Oh, really? I didn't
17: see
18: that
17: to come. Alternate title. Unclogging a running wood chipper or socialism? Tough to pick a favorite. And yet people keep voting for it. There's a Democratic socialist, Mamdani style. Gal is about to win in Washington, D.C., it looks like.
18: When does the United States play soccer again? I've got Friday. Soccer fever.
17: Tomorrow, as we speak these words, in beautiful, sunny, junkie-choked Seattle.
18: And we take on
19: Australia.
17: The Socceroos of Australia.
18: The Socceroos.
17: Right. The men down under. Mm.
18: Yeah, exciting.
17: One of our most important allies in the Pacific, of course, the Aussies. Solid Navy, solid folks, a little woke for my tastes, but I love Australia.
18: And then it is confirmed and supposedly just accidentally we play Great Britain, England, on the 4th of July, which is kind of hilarious. Yeah.
17: It is. It's absolutely fantastic. And we'll do we play soccer or do we shoot them with muskets? I'm just asking questions.
18: Right. We jump out behind from trees and shoot them with muskets as they're all lined up.
17: I happened to be checking the newses yesterday in the afternoon hours when I was alerted there was a barn burner of a game going on between Great Britain or England. Do we call them England? England and Croatia. And so I watched that game the last 20 minutes or so. England looked very capable.
18: Yeah, they're the second-ranked team in the world.
20: So. Hey,
17: Yes.
18: Ain't the greatest that we'll probably get trounced on the 4th of July. But, you know, you'll be drunk and you'll be six hot dogs in.
17: Hey, either way I look at it is we'll be 1-1. Actually, 2-1. We beat them in 18-12. Not by much. We'll be still be 2-1. It's tough to beat a team three times in a row, Jack. I've heard that many times.
18: Do you know anybody who's saying anything good about the agreement with Iran that seems to be out?
17: Other than J.D. Vance or the president? Not really, no.
18: Glenn Beck
17: there
18: was
17: one senator who tried on the news last night.
18: Glenn Beck was talking about how this is America first, and that's what he ran on, and that we're not going to dedicate ourselves to a real war in the Middle East and get, you know, fully involved with troops and everything like that, that is America first. Okay. You know, you can make that argument. Still doesn't mean it's a good idea, or that the goals of keeping Iran from getting a nuclear weapon have been reached. There's a good piece in the Washington Post today. A guy who was in the Defense Department in the Bush administration, running through a bunch of examples over the years, going way, way, way back to the olden times with other presidents, all the way back to World War II, really, on how these agreements between democracies and autocracies about if you promise to do this, we'll do this for you. They break the promise, and then as a democracy, because as a political party or a politician, you're so invested in it was a good deal, you don't call them on it when they break the deal. And that has been done over and over, including with Ronald Reagan in the Soviet Union. You made a deal. You want to be seen as a good deal maker rather than look like a chump.
17: Well, and you probably claimed up and down as the president, this is a solid deal. No, this has safeguards in place that make sure they'll comply.
18: Right. I didn't even know this story of 1982 or something like that. We had a deal we'd made with the Soviet Union. Actually, Nixon made the deal, but it was under the Reagan administration that we found out that the Soviet Union was violating the deal. We had clear Soviet satellite pictures that they were building some sort of missile site or something like that, someplace where they were not allowed to do it. And we didn't call them on it, because it just would have caused so much trouble to call them on the breaking the deal. I see that 100% repeating here. Iran is going to violate the deal in a combination of, well, it makes you look like a bad deal maker if the other side breaks the deal when you swore up and down like you just said that you'd hold them to it. And then two, it's such a mess to enforce it. I mean, getting back to we constantly use the parent analogy. Sometimes when you make a threat, I don't know if threat's the right word with a kid, an agreement, MOU. I issue my kids an MOU, a memorandum of understanding, usually verbally.
17: Sign here and here, initial here, thank you. Yes.
18: If you don't do this or do you do this, this is what is going to be the consequence. Sometimes the consequence is a pain in the ass to enforce. I don't want to enforce this. This makes my life harder, but you have to enforce it or, you know, no future agreements any good.
17: Right.
18: But that's what it'll be. It'll be so Trump will be in the situation of they're dragging their feet. This is what everybody expects. They're not going to nothing's going to happen in 60 days. And they quibble about this and that and they drag it out. They're not going to go back to war. He can talk all he wants about dropping bombs on their head, but we're not going to go back to war.
17: Right. Right. Yeah. I'm having trouble finding any analyst who says anything other than, yeah, we gave in and Iran is emboldened and is going to get what they want. And their nuclear program has absolutely been set back a significant amount of time. And that is an accomplishment worth saluting. Difficult to say how long and for how long it will be set back, which are two questions, but let's not get lost in the weeds. But to what extent will we turbocharge their aims going forward? It's obviously the question. I would like to, and I haven't heard Glenn's argument. It sounds to me like he's just trying to hang on to his staunchly pro-Trump audience, which I get. I mean, the crackdown on fraud and unemployment programs and Medicare and stuff. This stuff is gold. It is 24-karat gold that the Trump administration is doing right now. It's wonderful. I have no desire to undermine the good things they're doing. But if Glenn or whomever doesn't answer the argument, every president has said Iran can't get a nuke and we would do what it took to deny them that. Either that's true, and we need to keep doing that, or you're right, that pulling back is, we're not going to get involved in a long war in the Middle East. Wait, you left my argument behind in the dust. You haven't addressed it yet. Do we need to deny Iran a nuke? If the answer is yes, then if your argument doesn't address that, you haven't made an argument. You've just kind of snow-jobbed me.
18: If Iran does announce in a couple of years they have a nuclear weapon, history will lay that at the feet of Donald Trump, even though no other president was willing to do anything about it either.
17: True.
18: But that's just the way it's going to look. I think it's
17: going to be laid at many feet.
18: But. I think it's going to turbocharge their efforts. Why wouldn't they now that they've got the knowledge and the world has the knowledge that the Strait of Hormuz is a powerful tool?
17: Mm-hmm. Yeah, they're emboldened in several different ways.
18: Yeah, it's rough.
17: Yeah, these are odd times. Oh,
18: I got to read more from that op-ed piece. I thought it was really, really interesting. I thought about that just in my own life on the way you need to realize that if you make some sort of agreement of any kind, whether it's parenting or whatever the hell it is, do you really have the balls to follow through on your threat? Because sometimes a threat is difficult.
17: Are you praying for compliance or are you actually demanding compliance?
18: Are you going to, just thinking of somebody, are you going to pay the money to get a lawyer and go through the mess of all the things you said you would do if they don't mm-hmm. comply? Are you actually going to do that? Because if you're not, you probably shouldn't threaten.
17: Yeah. And on a similar topic, briefly, there's an old saying by some French thinker, I can't remember who, that the heaviest weight in
18: Napoleon.
17: The world is the body. Napoleon, that was it. Yeah, the heaviest weight in the world is the body of a woman you no longer love.
18: Jeez, that's a downer.
17: Oh,
18: why don't you say that every morning to start the show?
17: Okay, sure.
19: Yeah, great. Thanks, Joe. Yeah.
17: And a reminder, we'll all die someday. Trump is to the Republicans in the Senate now, a lot of them, that woman. There is an open feud going on right now in the Senate. Open insubordination is the wrong word because the Senate is a branch of government that's actually above the executive in the Constitution. It's just being eclipsed by the Iran deal right now. But, oh, man, there is real tension there.
18: Lots to talk about today. Let's start the show officially real quick. I'm Jack Armstrong. He's Joe Getty on this. It is Thursday, June 18th, the year 2026. We are Armstrong and Getty, and we approve of this program.
17: Let's begin then officially according to FCC rules and regulations. Here we go at Mark.
20: It's inspiring to see all your fresh minds ready to take on the world. Sadly, due to the construction of data centers and the impending water wars, the most useful college majors now are foraging in hand-to-hand combat. Yeah.
18: Probably would have helped to know what that was. That was Rachel Dretch from Saturday Night Live bringing back her bit from the 90s, Debbie Downer. Of course, the only majors that are worth anything now are foraging and hand-to-hand combat. Wah, wah.
17: That is really funny. She was speaking at the Dartmouth graduation ceremonies.
18: We'll have to play more of that later. That is funny. Feline leukemia. Wah, wah. That's the one that cracked up Jimmy Fallon, if you've ever seen that YouTube bit where he couldn't keep it together. Oh, that's
17: funny. She's killing it on Broadway right now.
18: Oh, good for
17: Rachel
18: her.
17: Rachel Dretches, yeah.
18: Good for her.
17: Uh-huh, yeah, yeah.
18: So we got Heather's headlines and some more news of the day on a variety of fronts. How you
17: the Heather lines. How do you like that?
18: The Heather lines? I don't know.
17: Yeah. Heather with the headlines. The headlines.
18: Well, I understand.
17: Just ran
18: the
17: it
18: premise.
17: Up the flagpole. No one.
18: It wasn't a lack of understanding of the premise.
17: Hey.
18: There are no bad ideas. That's what we say when we're brainstorming.
17: When we've heard a really bad idea and don't want somebody to feel bad. Yes.
18: Okay. We got that next. Stay here.
21: Armstrong and Getty.
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18: We'll talk about lots of other things, but taking in more information on this, how this war is coming to a close. It is a disaster, I think. Like, like a disaster.
17: Okay. All right. We will discuss. What? Well, at least it's a humiliating disaster.
18: That's part of the disaster.
17: Of our own making. Yes. Yes. I love Scotch whiskey. I've made that clear. But I tell you what the Scots love more than whiskey? Beer. Holy cow. They are drinking the city of Boston dry for the World Cup games. It's several. Sam Adams ran out of beer at its giant tap room. They ran out of their Boston lager. They had to do an emergency resupply because the Scots are in town for their stirring 1-0 victory over Haiti. They're talking about the Scotsman doing a victory lap around the city. Dudes, you beat Haiti by one goal.
18: My niece who lives in Boston said there are guys in kilts everywhere.
17: Yes, yes. Yeah, they are everywhere, and they're drinking the town dry. Anyway, more on that to come. Let's figure out who's reporting what. It's the lead story with Heather Myers. Heather.
21: Joe, Jack, good morning. We have a lot of news to cover. So let's start with the headlines regarding the Iran-U.S. agreement. NBC News says Trump and Iran's presidents sign initial deal to end war, open Strait of Hormuz, and ease sanctions. Yeah. ABC News telling the story like this. Trump lashes out at stupid critics of Iran deal. And Reuters, Trump thanks China's Xi and Russia's Putin for being neutral in Iran war.
18: So I've clearly lost my $10. The agreement has already been signed.
17: Yes.
18: Not even Friday yet.
17: Lobsters tonight, honey. Woo!
18: I would have rather... I don't mind signing a good deal. Glad to give up $10 for signing a deal that's a good thing for the United States. Pretty unhappy to give up $10 for signing this deal. Trump said on the plane last night, there's a good chance it's going to go beyond the 60 days. The negotiating the nuclear stuff. So they'll get their money, and the negotiating will just drag on as they continue to try to get a nuclear weapon. That's clearly what's going to happen here.
17: And the solution will always be one step away if the U.S. just does this. Oh, yeah. Yep, they're masters. They played them.
21: A couple more headlines on the same story. The New York Times says Israel stunned by Trump's Iran deal. Newsmax says Pope praises agreement between U.S. and Iran. And then CNN says average gas price dips below $4 a gallon for the first time in months.
18: Yeah, I would think Bibi's got a serious reason to want to go back to fighting with Hezbollah to try to blow up this deal. No matter what kind of harm it does but with his relationship with Trump, I would think he'd want to have this deal get blown up.
17: Wow. Blowing up the relationship with the U.S. could be extremely inconvenient for Israel.
21: From the USA Today, attorneys for Luigi Mangione plan to argue he was suffering from extreme emotional disturbance as his defense.
18: Yeah, so the people that get out on the sidewalk and cheer for him, do you realize he's claiming he was so crazy that he shouldn't be found guilty? Not that he was so justified and rational, and it clearly was a good idea, like you're claiming, as you stand on the street with your Up With Luigi signs.
21: From ABC 7, measure to give non-citizens the right to vote in Los Angeles city elections to go before voters. So that'll be an interesting one. From Fox News, subcontractors say they are owed millions and facing financial ruin after helping to build the Obama Presidential Center.
18: Oh, wow. God, you want it. So if you've got some, like you need to throw up, rather than take some medicine to make yourself throw up or put your finger down your throat. Watch MSNBC's coverage of the opening of the Obama Library today. I've already seen the teases, and it's just, bleh. Oh, my God, are they fawning over the former president? Oh, it's disgusting.
21: That library costs $850 million
18: good
21: to build.
18: Lord.
21: News Nation says China says spy turtles are snooping in its waters.
17: That's weird. It sounded like you said spy turtles.
21: Spy turtles. Yes. And finally, this morning from the Babylon Bee, the world breathes sigh of relief as terrorists promise to be good.
18: Yeah, that's a pretty good one. Good one, Babylon Bee. World breathes sigh of relief as terrorists promise to be good.
17: That's all good. Look at the markets. That's what the president said.
3: Armstrong and Getty.
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4: This is me teasing, talking about this next hour. This is me not trying to start the conversation now, so somebody rein me in. But the president, among other things yesterday, said they can have rockets. Other countries have rockets, so why don't they get rockets? They can have a domestic peaceful uranium enrichment program. We don't get to tell them not to do that. Two crazy things, in my opinion. But we'll talk about that next hour.
5: All right. Turn off his microphone, Michael. Just to be safe. All right. Coming up, criminal networks and hacker gangs are weaponizing your toaster. Stay with us. Maybe not your toaster, but every internet-connected device in your home might be a tool right now of hacking networks and foreign governments. They came with backdoor software installed that nobody knew about.
4: Wow. God, I don't want software and all my stuff.
5: I don't either.
4: That's where they make their money, we found out. That's one of the reasons that big screen TVs are so cheap. It's because various companies get tons of data.
5: Yeah.
4: From your smart TV. God, that's so maddening. You go to watch something and you have to update software. If you're old enough to remember when you could just walk up and turn on the TV and always watch it.
5: Yeah, yeah. So more on that to come. It is fascinating and troubling. Do you remember the name Tim Tebow? Sports fans certainly do. He was a college football phenomenon, University of Florida. He was roundly ridiculed and mocked by certain members of the media because he was a proud and devout Christian and would pray and talk about his Christianity given the opportunity.
4: He was one of the greatest.
5: He was portrayed as a stupid hick.
4: He was one of the greatest college football players of all time, and then for whatever reason, a bust in the NFL. But out and proud about his Christianity, so that made him a bad person.
5: And while the people who mocked Tim Tebow are sipping expensive cocktails in Manhattan and dying slowly of ennui, Tim is now dedicating his life to rescuing victims of child sexual abuse, both pornography and trafficking and that sort of thing. And he did an interview with Brett Baer last night on Fox News that I thought was amazing. Here he is talking about the horrifically, almost hilariously, if it were at all funny, inadequacies of our programs to find and stop this sort of abuse.
6: But right now in the ICSA database, there are 89,000 series of boys and girls that have been raped and abused and they're unidentified. Could you imagine if you are one of seven people, and they're amazing, they're the tip of the spear. Could you imagine if you were one of those seven, your job was

0: identify all those boys and girls, there's no chance. But with the Renewed Hope Act and the training and now going from 7 to 200 victim identification and forensic specialists, we have a chance now of pushing this fight back, because ultimately we are losing. We're getting our butts kicked in so many areas, and we have a chance now with this.
1: Interestingly, we skipped over the description of the problem. I will lay that out.
2: Did I miss something?
1: Okay. So there is a horrific amount of child porn online, in the dark recesses, the dark web, the encrypted exchanges, that sort of stuff.
3: I didn't know that.
1: And, oh my God, I tell you what, we've got to get the first part of that report. I did not memorize all these statistics about the number of victims there are out there. And he talks about the 89,000, the number of perpetrators there are, and how many victims those perpetrators tend to have across their lifetimes, and how incredibly important it is that we identify the kids in those horrific videos and pictures and figure out who they are, so we can find them and identify them, the horrific monsters that are raping them and sexually abusing them and sometimes profiting from their efforts. Often it's within the same household. And, well, usually it's within the same household, which is absolutely horrifying. And there were seven people in the Justice Department, seven, dedicated to figuring out, identifying these poor kids. We're being victimized as we speak in a lot of cases. There are now 200, and there's more funding coming through the act he was talking about.
3: With the amount of money that we waste in the federal government on programs that don't do anything, the idea that that is underfunded is horrifying.
1: Yeah, hey, Gavin, shut down the bullet train and let's start finding child rapists. How about that? Because the bullet train will never exist, and we all know that. It's just a gift to your cronies. It's absolutely awful. Go ahead and play 37, Michael, and we'll get that other stuff in a bit.
4: And you look at these numbers on online enticement reports to the cyber tip line, 292,000 the first 6 months of 2024, 518,000 in the first 6 months of 2025. I mean, it seems like this is exploding.
0: It is, and it's growing every single day. A couple years ago, the first time that we testified, that number in the ICSA database, it wasn't 89,000. It was 57,000. And with all the law enforcement, our team and partners and so many people that have been fighting in this space in the last 2 years, 20,000 boys and girls have been identified and are rescued. But that number is still at 89,000. That means that really that number has risen to 109,000. So it is growing exponentially.
3: So you said it often comes from within the household. So then you got to, I don't even want to throw out examples, but you have a family member whose brain is broken and is turned on by sexual stuff with kids. So they video it and put it online to make money?
1: Or as a trade with other monsters to get more child porn because they're so into it.
3: I don't know anything about the scary parts of the internet. I don't know how to get into it or reach it or look at it. I mean, I just use Google. But I'd be interested, but I'm kind of glad I don't have any way to get up and look at it.
1: Right. Yeah. Hey, some of the stuff that I wanted is here in clip 38, Michael. Roll that. Tim.
0: And we also know you got to see a little bit of that red dot map, the 6 month screenshot of more than 330,000 unique IP addresses downloading and sharing child rape images under the age of 12. But we also know that 55 to 85% of them that are downloading are also hands-on offenders. And we also know that your average offender has 13 victims in your lifetime. So every time we can protect a kid and put one of those offenders behind bars, we protected a whole lot of other kids as well.
1: First of all, it is fantastic what he and folks working with him are doing, and the number of lives that have been saved, changed, the number of souls, these poor children's souls that may have been, you know, rescued in time that they can live happy lives. I pray that that's the case, is just amazing. So credit to him. But the evil is out there, and there's a lot of it. The internet has enabled so much more efficient exchange engagement in evil. There's just no denying it. Islamism, child porn, you name it.
3: The one pervo in your small town who used to be completely isolated, now has a big group he's part of.
1: Yeah.
3: And can, you know, facilitate more awfulness. Oh, that is really disturbing. God, I would think if we put enough money into it, we could track these people down, because it's pretty hard to hide online, not be found out where you are and who you are.
1: They're pretty good at it. There are ways to do it.
3: I'll bet we could find them if we put enough money into it.
1: If it was a high enough priority, I agree. We could at least do a great deal better. And, you know, not to diminish this by citing, you know, the starfish metaphor, but no, we're not going to save every kid, but we might save, like he said, 20,000 of them in the last several years. Let's make it 100,000, please.
3: Well, and with all the money we spend on programs that do nothing, God, the fact that that had just a few people in it, you know, floating around the entirety of the internet trying to catch these people is horrifying.
1: Oh, it is. It absolutely is. Yeah. Child rape victims don't have well-paid lobbyists. That's the problem. Yeah. You know, it is good people fighting a righteous battle. I'm afraid that the takeaway is a bit of a downer, and I don't want it to be.
3: Well, I've got an optimistic note about Tim Tebow I can tell you about right after this. And speaking of online and everything that can happen online, your dad is floating around out there. 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
1: 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We'll have a link to the Tim Tebow Foundation if you want to get involved or donate or whatever. It is a righteous cause.
3: He, I guarantee, because I've heard him talk enough. Again, one of the greatest football players who's ever played. I mean, he's in the argument for the best college football player who ever existed, and then couldn't make a go of it in the NFL and tried like crazy for a long time. But I guarantee that he has the view of, this wasn't God's plan for me, of what I'm supposed to do with my talents on earth is to become an NFL football player. And he's decided to do this sort of thing. He's got the star power. He can get doors opened. I'm sure he can get people on the phone that you and I couldn't get on the phone, because he's, you know, if you're a college football fan, he's a big deal.
1: Right.
3: And then, you know, and use his skills to tackle this problem, for instance.
1: Right, and I'm a cynic, and I can recognize insincerity pretty consistently. And he is extremely articulate and 100% sincere in his desire to do this good thing. So good for you, Tim. Again, I will be contributing myself. So we don't have a lot of time. Maybe we can get to this next hour, how hackers found a backdoor into the American living room. Nation-state cyber attackers, the usual suspects, are increasingly using what they call residential proxy networks. We've talked about this before, to mask their traffic to our ability to find somebody online, turning your everyday electronics into a global threat and a tool of the evildoers.
3: I was shopping for a crock pot, and I was trying to find one that doesn't have a big LCD keypad on it that you get, you know, so you can operate it on your phone. I just want a knob like my grandma's had, on low, off, low, high. That's all I want. I don't want it tied into
1: your grandma's knob. Who can forget it? Right. Yes.
3: I don't want to have to update the software in my freaking crock pot and the Chinese hack into it. Burn my rump roast.
2: China. Right.
1: Sorry, kids, no stew tonight. I need to update the software. But, Dad, it just warms things slowly. What does it need software for? I don't know, son, but it's smart. It's a smart crockpot.
3: Oi! And you don't want, you know, communist Xi hacking into your crockpot doing whatever the Chinese are going to do.
1: Right, with hands all over your meat.
2: Don't trust China.
1: A second Schwanz pun in one segment. Unfortunate.
3: Oh, my God. She's got his hands on his meat. You get grandma's knob all in one segment.
1: Yeah, I really need to find some. I know.
3: Tim Tebow would not appreciate this. Okay, we have got mailbag next.
2: Armstrong and Getty.
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1: One senior Trump official called the agreement a gentleman's agreement between the United States and Iran. Can you have a gentleman's agreement with a bunch of Islamo-fascist terrorists? I don't think you can, but more on that in hour two.
2: Here are your freedom-loving quotes of the day, continuing our series on negotiation. This is from F.C. Lee, from a book you've never heard of. When playing the game, sometimes you didn't want your opponent to respect you as smart, rational, and clever. Sometimes you wanted the opponent to believe you were completely unstable and utterly reckless.
1: Hmm.
2: Yeah, that's interesting. And then this from Stuart Stafford, who writes about diplomacy, among other things. There is a time for diplomacy and a time for the battering ram. Hmm. Mailbag.
1: Apparently we're in the time for diplomacy stage.
2: Before we get into the newsy substance, Tom wrote a note about Iran and stuff, but his PS is fantastic. I mentioned my brother's service in the submarine service, the United States. And he says, I wonder if your brother's familiar with the USS Jack, SSN 605 sister boat to the Thresher. I was on the Jack in the winter of 77 when our snorkel mast froze open in stage four seas off the continental shelf. We were trying to stay at periscope depth while doing 40-degree rolls under 60 feet of water. Suddenly, water started pouring down the 6-inch snorkel mast and into the battery breaker wall. That started an electrical fire. A young engineering officer yelled, chlorine gas! Everyone immediately secured watertight doors and hastily scrambled for gas masks. Thankfully, he was wrong about the chlorine gas, or I wouldn't be here. My shipmates, including some off-watch guys who were barefoot, clad only in boxer shorts, successfully fought an electrical fire while ankle-deep in salt water. What a day. Long story short, we lipped back to New London and nobody died. The end.
1: Oof.
2: What a day indeed, my friend.
1: I wouldn't
2: friend.
1: Forget that.
2: Yeah, it's become kind of a cliche to say thanks for your service, but that's a tale of bravery, capability, and training more than anything else. Let's see. We got a variety of comments on the Iran deal. I'm going to skip those for now. How about this? Kevin from Boise, we were talking yesterday about how California now has a law encouraging slash forcing utility companies to give a certain percentage of their contractor contracts for everything from, you know, metal to coffee to whatever to gay and trans-owned businesses. But you've got to be certified as gay, certifiably gay. And if you fake being gay, if you're not gay enough, you could do 5 years in prison.
1: That's why you need to be 100% certified grade A gay.
2: Right, exactly. So Kevin from Boise writes, so California will now have a gay registry? History tells us nothing about the harm that can come from that. Sarcastic. I love this. Jeff in Pacific Grove on the same topic. So it's more important to carefully check if someone's gay than that they're a citizen and eligible to vote. Wow. Yeah. Asking to show your license is way too oppressive. But having, like, documented notary public stamped documents to show you're a homosexual is, that's absolutely appropriate.
3: Let me be clear. I am gay.
2: Oh, my gosh. We haven't played that clip in forever, Michael.
1: Do we have anybody emailing us saying, how dare you guys doubt Trump on this Iran deal? Or this is clearly a good deal and this is why? Is anybody saying that?
2: Well, kind of obliquely, one gal said, "It's you guys are Debbie Downers. So depressing. You sound like CNN. I can't remember what else she said. I can't take too long to find.
1: You can criticize us for being Debbie Downers that were, you know, you tune in and you hear negativity. But is there any positivity to be had on this story?
2: I can't find any of that. We've got one of our young fascists saying Nick Fuentes was right all along.
1: About.
2: And you guys are fools and boomers and you've gotten everything wrong your entire lives. Nick Fuentes wow, predicted everything. All of this. And Tucker Carlson that you know, it would end in a stalemate with damage being done and blah, blah, blah. So Let's see. On the topic of political violence, black or blue or black and blue, writes Brian, the race to the blue and red in a race to the bottom. Blah, blah, blah. I agree with calling out our own side on political violence. But as you stated right before that, the Democratic run media doesn't call out any of this stuff. So you got to do something obnoxious just to get the story some news coverage. I believe in looking menacing and carrying a soft, understanding speech. Yeah, I don't know what ends the cycle of political violence, and neither does anybody else, but enforcing the damn law would help, like they're trying to do, the feds busting all those violent Antifa rioters in Minneapolis. You got to arrest them and punish them.
1: Apparently, the deal is out. We know what it is. Trump made a lot of comments about it yesterday. See if you think it's a good thing for the United States or the world or not. We'll get to that in an hour or two. If you miss a segment, get the podcast. Armstrong and Getty On Demand.
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9: From ABC News, I'm Dave Packer. A growing number of Republicans are speaking out against the Iran deal that the president signed to bring an end to the war. Senator Ted Cruz said it would be an enormous mistake to include a $300 billion account to rebuild Iran as part of the memo of understanding.
10: Giving billions of dollars to theocratic lunatics who want to murder us is an exceptionally bad idea.
9: And Vice President J.D. Vance playing defense.
11: The U.S. pledges to work to unfreeze some $24 billion in Iranian assets and to help create a $300 billion reconstruction fund for Iran. Vance dismissing critics with an especially harsh warning for anguished Israelis, America's partners in this war, but not in this deal.
12: Anybody in Israel who thinks their biggest problem is the president of the United States needs to wake up and smell the reality of the situation that country is in.
13: The reality here in Washington is that many Republicans fear that Iran will benefit from this deal and use any money they receive to rebuild its military and fund terrorism.
9: ABC's Mary Bruce. Cuban lawmakers today unanimously approving sweeping reforms backed by the Communist Party that would privatize a vast swath of the country's socialist economy, including allowing private banks and real estate ventures. Arthur's now a post-tropical storm, but parts of Louisiana and Mississippi, the damage is done.
14: Families in waist-deep water looking for dry land. Flash flood emergencies fueled by remnants of Tropical Storm Arthur. In Stone County, Mississippi, rescuers in boats using paddles to pound on windows, pulling people and pets from multiple inundated RVs. More than 2 feet of rain in spots.
9: ABC's Faith Abube in Mobile, Alabama. A star-studded celebration for the grand opening of the Obama Presidential Center in Chicago.
15: Three former presidents and first ladies joining the Obamas in the city where it all started with that victory speech nearly two decades ago.
9: That's ABC's Alex Perez. You're listening to ABC News.
16: Here's the official forecast for tonight. Showers and thunderstorms and a low of 70. Tomorrow, mostly sunny, 86 the high. Tomorrow night, partly cloudy, down to 66 degrees. Saturday, mostly sunny. Could see some scattered afternoon showers and thunderstorms. 88 the expected high. Saturday night, partly cloudy, 69. Showers and thunderstorms for Sunday and a high of 86. More rain and thunderstorms Sunday night and 72. 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
23: And now, here's Armstrong and Getty.
24: And what we know about this peace plan, it does not call for new weapons inspectors or sanctions on Iran. Instead, President Trump is saying that if they color outside the lines, he will just drop some bombs on their heads.
1: Yeah, so we're going to go through this report from Peter Doocy of Fox, who lays out the MOU, the Memorandum of Understanding, that did come out yesterday. Nobody's denying on either side, I don't think, that this is an accurate version of the 8 points or 14 points or whatever it is. It's a very short and vague, which I guess we'll get into the conversation about that in a little bit, because Trump kind of says it's self-enforcing with common sense. But anyway, Peter Doocy goes on.
24: And now the boss has to sell this memorandum of understanding to a skeptical American public. Key points shared by the White House. The U.S. will help develop, quote, at least $300 billion for the reconstruction and economic development of the Islamic Republic of Iran. And the United States of America undertakes to make fully available for the use of frozen or restricted funds and assets of the Islamic Republic of Iran.
0: The unfreezing is an easy one to answer. We have taken a lot of their money, and we have their money. We have taken their money. It's not our money. It's their money.
1: The tone, the language on this and other clips you're going to hear from Trump is all so conciliatory for somebody that, in theory, you know, we've got our foot on their neck and forcing them to do something because we went to war with them and won. It doesn't sound like that.
2: We're going to remove their civilization from the face of the earth. I demand unconditional surrender. Now it's like we're best buddies and everything's fine.
1: Yeah.
2: And I could even, I mean, look, if he believes this is the best deal for the country and the world, blah, blah, blah. Okay, great. But there would be an uneasy, we're watching them every step. We are going to absolutely withhold any of the carrots until the terms of the deal are met. No, it has more of a feel of we're officially together.
1: Or it was their money all along, so we took their money and we're holding it. So, yeah, we're giving back their money. Anyway, it rolls on.
24: On a 14-point plan, it's not until point number 8 that you find this. The Islamic Republic of Iran reaffirms that it shall not procure or develop nuclear weapons.
3: Bomb Iran if they don't comply, but there's nothing enforceable in the deal itself. Is that correct?
0: Doesn't have to be.
1: Yeah, so that's kind of self-enforcing. Trump says you don't need to write into the deal. You don't get a nuke. You don't try to buy a nuke. You don't work on getting a nuke or we'll attack you because that's just understood.
2: Sure. Yeah, that's legit.
1: Does that make sense to you?
2: Yeah, or we'll drop a bomb on your head.
1: But who believes he would?
2: Well, if Iran doesn't believe it, it doesn't matter who believes it.
1: Well, I don't think Iran believes it because I don't believe it. We're not going back to war.
2: Yeah, yeah. We were looking for a good, solid defense of this deal. I think I've found one. It's from James Lindsay, who we like and respect around here. A brilliant man. Do you want to hear that now or do you want to hold off?
1: Let's get the rest of the Peter Ducey report, and then we've got a comment from Trump, and then we can hear somebody say something good about this.
24: The president's perspective on ending the war, it was just time.
0: The thing that's going to stop them from doing that, because you can't cover everything in a document, is common sense. They don't want to get bombed. They don't want to get hit.
1: So that's the idea of the gentleman's agreement of they understand that if they try to get a weapon, we're gonna go back to bombing them. Let's save the missiles conversation for a different time because it's a different topic. Give me General Jack Keane 61 because I have been surprised at how negative on this deal Fox has been. Way more than I've seen them do on anything with Trump through either term of various hosts and guests talking about Trump being wrong about something. But it's been endless on Fox around this deal, including General Jack Keane, who usually supports what Trump does.
4: There's a $300 billion investment fund. Who cares where the money comes from? If it doesn't come from the United States, I get that. Of course it shouldn't. But it shouldn't come from anybody. I mean, when we recovered Germany and Japan, the Nazis weren't in charge. The Japanese imperialists weren't in charge. Here, the Iranians are in charge. The killers and thugs are still in charge. They're going to take that money and recover everything.
1: Yeah. And they get the money first. The strait opens, they get to start making money off oil revenue again, they get the investment money, and then in the future, we're hoping they comply on this trying not to get a nuclear weapon. Why would you believe they're going to do that? They just survived our best shot and realized we don't have the stomach to go through with it.
2: Right. Well, it all depends on if you believe clip 42.
0: You know, you talk about regime change. Nobody will say that, but I guess that's, look, one set of leaders is all gone. The second set of leaders is all gone. their third set of leaders a little bit gone, but for the most part, and frankly, I think that's regime change. I think they're going to behave much differently. I think they see a different way of life that they were never exposed to.
1: You're right. That is the crux of the whole matter, are these different people. Noah Rothman of the National Review writing, the notion that there can be a dependable gentleman's agreement with an Islamist terrorist organization constitutionally, because this was their organizing principle, constitutionally committed to America's destruction is insulting. But the question is, are these still hardcore jihadists? Or is it like Trump said, no, we're down to like the third layer of leadership, and these people aren't hardcore jihadists.
2: I would suggest that even in the Quran, the idea is enshrined that, look, if you've got to pretend to not be a hardcore jihadist to get Allah's will done, do that. Deny Islam all day long if you want. Pretend you don't believe. If that will get you past your obstacle, do that. And that's exactly what they're doing.
1: That's interesting, because that's much different than the way Christians have handled it for 2,000 years, where many, many people, certainly in the early days of Christianity, went to their death rather than denounce Jesus. You go ahead and get your head cut off.
2: Right. Yeah.
1: Interesting.
2: So a handful more criticisms, and then we'll get to a couple of fairly robust defenses of the deal. Just a couple of headlines. This is from David Sanger. Trump demanded Iran's unconditional surrender. He got a surprise instead. The New York Times, Iran gets major economic lifeline for minimal concessions and initial deal. New York Post, that's the headline is buried. Oh, Trump blasts critics of his Iran plan as fools. Where's the quote? Blasted critics of the Iran deal as fools for not thinking he was tough on Tehran, describing them as either jealous, bad people, or stupid.
1: Which am I, since I think this is a bad deal? Am I jealous, a bad person, or stupid? Probably stupid.
2: We'll take emails on that topic. These fools who think I haven't been tough enough on Iran when the stock market just hit a record high and oil prices are tumbling down are either jealous, bad people, or stupid, he wrote on Truth Social.
1: He judges everything on whether the stock market went up or down.
2: Let's see. From the New York Post, Trump's Iran deal secrecy was atrocious and Vance's dodging made it worse.
1: Here, I got one positive thing to say. It's possible, and I wish he would say this out loud if it's the case. Maybe he feels like it'd be political suicide, but what if this is the case? It didn't work out like I thought it would, but look, in reality, in life, you have to go with reality now. And reality now is, this is the best thing to do. Things didn't turn out the way I thought they would. We were wrong. We made a guess. It didn't happen. They didn't fall. People didn't rise up. Regime didn't quit, et cetera, et cetera. But starting today with the facts on the ground, if you landed from Mars today and looked at the facts on the ground, this is the best thing to do going forward. It's like a sunk cost.
2: We're going to consolidate our gains.
1: It's like a sunk cost principle.
2: Right, exactly. Not going to throw good money and lives after bad.
1: But you already spent $2 million on building this house. It doesn't matter. It turns out this is a bad idea. We need to start from today. What's the best thing going forward?
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1: The sunk cost principle is so clearly true intellectually, but very difficult emotionally. with anything in life, whether it's relationships, kids, jobs, construction projects, investments, whatever it is. If you put a whole bunch of effort and time and cost and blood, sweat, and tears into something, you feel like you got to move forward on that project. But sometimes, looking at the facts today,
2: we can't abandon it now. Yes,
1: yeah, exactly. Exactly.
2: Yeah. So J.D. Vance's political career is swirling the drain, in my opinion. We can get to that. I don't want to rush through the defense of the deal from the fabulous James Lindsay. So why don't we take a break and come back and take a look at that? Because believe it or not, around here, we just want to know what's true. And often you have to look at both sides.
1: I'd be happy to be wrong. I'd rather be wrong than right about this, that this turns out it's a good deal. That'd be awesome. It'd be fantastic. I don't think it is. Stay tuned.
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1: My problem with some of the people who have come out against this is there's with this argument that this isn't America first. Yeah, it really is America first. Every single president has said we have to fix this problem. But he tried to fix the problem. Everybody has tried to fix the problem. He tried a new approach.
2: Yeah.
1: And he may have kicked it down the road longer than everybody else, but we're still having to deal with the problem. But what's not America first is getting us bogged down into another war in the Middle East with troops on the ground.
3: So that's Glenn Beck on Mark Halperin's show yesterday afternoon, making the argument that, you know, we kicked the can further down the road with a new approach. So have an optimistic view of this.
4: And we don't want to get bogged down into endless 2.5 month wars that were only like 4 weeks of 3 weeks of fighting. See, that whole endless wars, bogged down in wars thing, you got to have like a long war or get bogged down to throw that around. But anyway, this is the defense of the deal segment. James Lindsay, friend of the Armstrong and Getty Show, we're big fans, partly because James does not give a crap what he's supposed to think. He thinks independently, which is how he launched his anti-woke crusade, brilliant anti-woke crusade, from Portland.
3: He might be the most independent, I say whatever I think, guy on earth.
4: Yeah, love James.
3: I'd love to know what his model is for making a living, how he makes money, and how you know. Anyway, he angers everyone all the time.
4: Yeah, he does. So he writes, my logic here all starts with this seemingly rogue comments, with his, Trump's, seemingly rogue comments about Iran keeping rockets and missiles, which has freaked out many, particularly Israelis and their supporters. Jack, you mentioned that as well. Very generous. I mean, yeah, you get to keep building rockets. Everybody has rockets. It's fine. I'm betting the Gulf states are really uncomfortable, like Israel is, with that statement. They're not stupid. They're also targets, like Israel is. Less, but a lot, and the IRGC are crazy bastards. Makes me think Trump made it for them. The thing is, they didn't do their parts and aren't yet, and yet Trump's definitely pissed at them because they straight up didn't help during the war so far. They wouldn't even let us use their airspace and tried to close down our military bases. That's true in a couple of cases, definitely not true in a couple more cases, but we'll go on. Trump didn't like that, and he didn't forget. No way. So Trump letting them feel some legitimate heat that can be resolved by accomplishing his primary goals makes a lot of basic sense. If we remember Trump's goals and work backwards, it's actually a little easier to see how this makes sense, even though the MOU with its big carrot, big stick arrangement that basically nobody believes will stick, thus terrifying Israel, but I'll bet also those Gulf states. So what are Trump's goals? One, expand the Abraham Accords. Two, KSA allying formally with Israel, which was happening until October 7th, disrupted it, thus restoring a pre-10-7 peace agenda. Does he, KSA, which one is that?
2: I don't know.
4: I don't know. One of the major leaders in the Middle East, I guess. Three, increase their overall security dependence on the U.S. and Israel, thus shifting some of their hand in the region to us. And four, standard Trumpism 101, make them active participants in their own security arrangements, just like what he's doing with the EU and Pacific countries. No more America carrying all the weight. The MOU itself creates conditions by which Iran becomes agentic in this. If they behave, and they won't, they get rewarded, which they actually want, bigly. If they misuse that, and everybody expects they will get a well-deserved stick. Everyone in the region feels this fear and is vigilant about it. Essentially, he says it's a very high risk, but it's a very high stakes game, highest in decades, that Trump is saying to the Gulf states, OK, you didn't help us. We're going to stop then. And we're going to see what happens next. And Iran is really, really pissed at you guys. So let's see if they behave. If you don't think they do, maybe you ought to reconsider how much you help us.
3: So KSA is the actual leader of Saudi Arabia. I don't know why he goes with that guy, since everybody knows he's not actually in charge. It's his son, MBS. But so I'm trying to follow this. So Trump says you wouldn't let us fly over your airspace. You didn't join in, help us, everything like that. So screw you. Iran gets rockets and that helps us. How?
4: Well, because it will terrify everybody else into joining together with Israel in the brand new Abraham Accords with the U.S. unity.
3: Wow.
4: It's a version of what's going on in Europe, where, and they doubled down on this recently, and I like half the strategy of saying, look, you got to pay your fair share to NATO or we're out, as a way to strengthen the alliance.
3: But in this case, it'd be like we're
4: playing
3: actually
4: footsie with Putin to strengthen NATO.
3: But in this case, it'd be like we're actually helping arm Russia to make the threat even worse so that NATO will come around. I mean, because we're helping Iran rearm.
4: Yeah.
3: Telling them, yeah, you can have rockets to try to get our allies on board. That's an interesting plan.
4: Yeah, the comments are really, really interesting. Some skeptical, some encouraging.
3: Well, we'll take a break for this for a while because I know it's not for everybody, but we have to play the clip of Trump later explaining the whole rockets thing because that's really interesting. Iran gets rockets. All the other countries have rockets. Why doesn't Iran get rockets? Well, the same reason a criminal doesn't get a gun, but a law-abiding citizen does. The other countries aren't firing off rockets all the time.
4: JB comments, people need to cool the F out, have some patience, let the Team Trump cook. And another guy says, I've said the three-dimensional chess thing so many times, never again, I'm gone.
3: Oh, boy, we got a lot more other stuff on the way. If you miss it, get the podcast.
0: Armstrong and Getty.
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1: The guy comes up and says, dude, Buffett's here. He wants to meet you. I'm like, that's big money. I'm like, I am way too hammered to say hello to this guy. I started talking finances. Meet Buffett. I'm shaking his hand. And man, we have the best conversation I've ever had in my life. The man is literally smiling from ear to ear. I'm thinking I'm going to be rich here soon. He's going to invite me into all of his investments. And he starts telling his story in high school when he picked up the guitar for the first time. And I was like, no way! Warren Buffett played the guitar? And then got tapped on the shoulder because he had to go sing Margaritaville.
2: That's a well-told story. That's Travis Kelce, football player. That was well-constructed.
3: Yeah. Have you gotten a chance to listen to the Kelce Brothers podcast?
2: I haven't,
3: other than clips I've heard. But, yeah, they're both terrific communicators.
2: Wow. So Travis Kelce, he was super hammered drunk. Somebody told him Buffett was here. He thought he was going to go talk to Warren Buffett, the financier, one of the world's richest men. But it was Jimmy Buffett, who is also quite the businessman. But
3: Yeah, I was going to say.
2: That's pretty funny. That is not a dumb football player there. He is going to make a ton of money in the announcing world then when his career is over, if he wants to. Of course, he's marrying Taylor Swift, so he doesn't really need to make a living.
3: Right. Depending on, you know, what their agreement looks like. The amount of travel in the sportscaster business is underappreciated, I think.
2: I know.
3: It's
2: not
3: an easy life. You make good money, but it's tough.
2: Yeah, I had a friend who was a sportscaster, and I had never realized or thought about it before, but that's a brutal for 9 months of the year.
3: Mm-hmm.
2: Oof. I don't know if this is the same data you were working off yesterday, and I didn't have much to say about it for whatever reason, but looking at it today, it's really striking me as interesting. The opinion piece, a guest essay in the New York Times, we liked remote work, then we looked at the data. In 2024, nearly 80% of workers said they would be happiest if they could work remotely. Then it turned out it makes a lot of us miserable. Some of the information around that is amazing. People in remote work jobs who work from home, 3 times more likely to have mental health issues than people who don't.
3: Wow.
2: Now, that could be the sort of person that decides to work remotely, has mental health problems, so doesn't want to be in the workplace around other people. It could be like a self-selecting.

0: sort of thing there.
1: Yeah, I would tend to think not, though. Because we humans, and if an introvert like me is absolutely certain of this, it's probably true. We humans are a social beast. We're meant to interact with each other a lot. And there's a real risk of isolation working remotely, for sure.
0: Yeah, this person writing this essay did remote work and then wrote this piece saying, we started to wonder whether we, along with roughly 35 million other Americans who work from home, had stepped into an enormous social experiment. Was remote work as liberating as it felt? We searched for answers in the data and came up with the uncomfortable truth. Despite its advantages, remote work has significantly deepened America's isolation and distress, which we already had a big problem with going into. As we know, the famous book Bowling Alone, which was written, I think, in the 90s, you know, was indicating way back then that we were all hanging out by ourselves. And bowling alone means we're not joining bowling leagues or anything else, really. We're staying home by ourselves.
1: You know, speaking of which, there's a new study out. Harvard, you know what it should be known for? Not scholarship. Mental illness. More on that to come. Harvard University might be the craziest place in America.
0: More on that coming up. Remote work explains a third of the deterioration in mental health over the last 15 years, this research says. A third of the mental health deterioration is because of remote work.
1: I wonder. Let me bottom line it for you. Like virtually everything in human experience, going into the office is a pain in the ass and a hassle for all the reasons everybody knows. But we were getting something from it that we probably didn't fully appreciate. Working remotely gives us some good stuff, no doubt. But we're missing out on things we didn't really realize we would miss out on. So, you know.
0: I'm a misanthrope, but we kept working throughout COVID and going into work. And
1: because we're so brave. Yes.
0: Well, no, partly because I'd rather be at the workplace than alone in my bedroom doing, you know, the show from home. 84% of remote workers spend their workday entirely alone. You go into the workplace, there's almost zero chance you spend your workday entirely alone.
1: Right.
0: So it would go from zero workers to 84% of workers if you go from at work to at home. That's quite a difference.
1: Yeah, I've worked remotely a lot, and I like it, but there's absolutely a downside. But our job is like constant interaction. Maybe not necessarily in the same room when one of us is remote, but it's constant interaction. If I'm typing into a computer, crunching numbers or sending emails and that sort of thing, I could see it being like really, it could really make you weird.
0: Right. And if you're a certain sort of personality, and I'm one of them probably, going into a workplace forces me to interact with people. I'm not going to seek it out on my own otherwise, is what it says here. These workers who worked entirely alone remotely did not compensate by socializing more outside of work. I probably wouldn't either. More days passed with zero social contact of any kind. I could easily see that happening to me. I mean, I got kids, so I got that going on, and that drags me out of the house. But if I didn't have kids and I worked from home, I could easily see many days going by where I didn't interact with another human being.
1: Oh, yeah.
0: It'd be effortless.
1: Yeah.
0: No hello from an office mate, no idle chit-chat with a barista, no nod to a fellow commuter. These lost interactions are not trivial. In one study, when commuters were instructed to connect with strangers near them, they reported being happier than those who continued in silence as usual, much to their own surprise. We are, as you started with, we're built for social interaction.
1: Right.
0: Wow. Right. How much of our mental health problem is, even before the pandemic, the trend toward working from home, and then, you know, it really exploded.
1: I was trying to find the quote from Thomas Jefferson. I read it as a teenager, and it so echoed who I am that I thought, oh my God, that's right.
0: Was the quote, I sure am glad I don't have to pick that cotton myself?
1: You are such an a-hole. As we approach our nation's 250th birthday, and you know better. You know better than to go there. No, he talked about that.
0: That is trolling, is what that is.
1: That is some fairly effective trolling. Yes, he realized his inclination was toward isolation. He was an introvert, very much an introvert. He was known, just as an aside, as the silent member of the Continental Congress. He almost never spoke in front of the crowd. He was so introverted, and being in crowds so drained him. He would much rather write letters or write at home and think and read and that sort of thing. He was fine one-on-one, but he hated crowds. Anyway, he said his natural inclination was toward isolation, but he realized if he indulged that, it made him weird and angry. So he forced himself to seek the company of others at regular intervals to keep himself from, you know, being, what's the term? You fall into yourself.
0: God, I'll have to work on that someday in retirement. If my kids are out of the house and I'm retired, I could see months going by. How many years has it been since I interacted with another human? I might think to myself.
1: Oh yeah.
0: Surely I did last year, didn't I? No, maybe not.
1: Saying yes when they ask you, did you find everything okay at the grocery store, is not interacting.
0: DoorDash, man, that's not interaction. I don't have to interact by DoorDash.
1: Dad, he's at the door. Hide. Be quiet. Be quiet. Just don't let him know we're home, son.
0: The pain was not evenly shared here, it says here. People who lived with their spouse and kids, yeah, to my point about kids, saw their mental health hold fairly steady because you're interacting with, you know, other people there. Yeah. While those who lived alone experienced a 20% decrease in mental well-being. 20%'s a lot.
1: Yikes.
0: A little more on that after this.
1: Yeah, indeed. 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
0: Boy, this is interesting, and I'll just hit you with this. This is something to watch out for. If you work remote or you end up working remote because of AI or whatever, so why do so many people like remote work, even saying they would accept pay cuts of between 4% and 10%, depending on the poll, for the opportunity to work at home? Like, why did we desire it so much if it makes us miserable? One reason is that remote work costs are subtle and slow. When loneliness sets in gradually, it is natural to blame other life changes rather than the remote work. Well, I've got a new job, or I had a breakup, or a fight with a friend, or I'm getting older, or whatever reason you come up with for kind of feeling off, mm-hmm. and you don't point to the remote work.
1: Yeah, I could believe that,
0: for sure.
1: Because
0: we have the assumption that, obviously, this is making me happier. I don't have to go to work every day. I don't have to fight traffic. I don't have to put on a bra. I can't tell you how many women I've heard say, I haven't had to put on a bra in 2 weeks, you know, because of working at home.
1: Yes. Freedom. Yeah, interesting.
0: That's something that could be really staring us in the face if you're not working remotely, you're living off
1: the online interaction.
0: Universal basic income.
1: Makes you crazy on its own.
0: when AI takes all these jobs and, you know, you're living off universal basic income. As it says here, the remote work didn't cause people to use that time to go out and interact socially. Nope, we didn't. So the universal basic income, if that occurs because of AI, according to this experience, people aren't going to substitute it with other social interactions. They're just going to be alone all the time. That'll really exacerbate our mental health problem. I hope I live long enough to watch this. It's going to be depressing, but it's going to be interesting.
1: Yeah. The more I think about this, the more mind-blowing it is that human society was designed in such a way, maybe accidentally, or maybe it was designed the way it was designed because it had to be farmers bringing their crops and shopkeepers doing this and, you know, the tradesmen, you know, having people there in the leather store or whatever. And that was the reality for so very long. The human psyche depends on it. We need it. We're built for it. And that's for the millionth time. The amount of change is dizzying. The pace of change is toxic. I'm not sure we can take it as a species.
0: God, how
1: and
0: much
1: the craziest people on earth, the Ivy League. Stay with us.
0: Oh, yeah, let's do that next. And a bunch of other stuff, so stay here.
2: Armstrong and Getty.
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1: Gavin Newsom and his wife might actually be in trouble. They might be pretty nervous right now, these investigations into their finances. We can get into that a little bit in hour three.
2: Boy, I saw it charted out for me. Yeah, they ought to be worried about it. We will definitely delve into that hour three. I've got a gender-bending madness update to squeeze in before the end of the show. And, Michael, I don't remember. Did Metal Guy do a Seattle is Crumbling for us? Oh, that's too bad, because we've got a great Seattle is Crumbling update. Their woman-child communist mayor is, well, she's doing what, of course, she's doing. She's ruining the city. As are socialists everywhere. Socialism sucks, and it never works. More on that to come. Including the fact that, you know, the woman-child in Seattle whose mommy and daddy pay for, like, a good deal of their expenses, her and her husband. And I can't remember the full involvement of it, but she still gets an allowance from her parents and all, and she wants to be the mayor of a big city. Oh, yeah, yeah. She's still on mom and dad's payroll. And not just the cell phone plan. Everybody is. But seriously, yeah, they like pay for her expenses.
1: Wow.
2: She is a child who preaches the naive politics of children and got elected for it. Just like Mamdani, who is no child. Mamdani is an Islamist mastermind. But just found out James Tallarico, the rock star Democrat in Texas, the woke guy who's hoping to win back a Senate seat for Democrats, he has one checking account that he shares with his mommy. He's still on his mom's checking account.
1: Wow.
2: And, you know, as much as I would just like to mock these people, and I have a feeling we will, that is absolutely, it absolutely fits with the idea of permanent dependence on mom and dad and on the government. Nobody should be independent and captain of their own ship and go out into the world and achieve what they can and have ups and downs, but own what they got at the end. No, everyone should be dependent, and it's too much to ask to go get a job and be on my own. I know, isn't it? It's really interesting. Well, in Mamdani, he never really had a job. He was on mom and dad's payroll the whole time. Anyway, speaking of being on the payroll, I don't want to belabor this because we've been over it more than once, but it's striking. Harvard students are twice as mentally ill as the general population. The entire Ivy League is part of an emerging mental health political identity crisis. 47% of surveyed seniors indicate that they experienced mental illness at some point in their time at Harvard. 13% said maybe, so that takes you to 60%. More than double the rate of the general U.S. population. And I will concede, for the sake of the argument, that the overly online smartphone world that we have injected our children into is terrible for them. And there is some legitimate cause here that the world around them has made them crazier than they would have been otherwise. There's also the narcissism of small distinctions. If you can say, yeah, I've got, for instance, terrible anxiety or whatever. People care about that. You get attention, you get a hug, whatever. And there's plenty of anxiety and depression that's real as well. There are all sorts of different things going on here. And I'll just throw in real quickly, Yale's numbers are astounding. Princeton's numbers are horrifying. And they go into a bunch of the different schools. They're all just just off the charts.
1: Well, you also have to picture, as we have learned over the years, first of all, the whole college ratings thing is complete BS. And then the how you get into colleges is complete BS. So it's all about the kind of parents who jump through the hoops to get their kids to go to these colleges. Well, picture those kind of parents. Are they going to have kids who check the box for mental illness? Yeah, them and their parents.
2: Right. And the other thing going on, we've talked about this, and I find it fascinating, particularly in terms of young women, is that the very philosophy of progressivism makes you miserable because you're always, you know, boiling in the stew of oppression and wrongdoing and racism and misogyny and Islamophobia, and everyone's a victim and the evildoers are oppressing us. If you obsess with that all day long, of course you're going to be miserable. And there's a new paper out by a professor at Utah State just a little melancholic, maybe a little blue. Mental health is an emerging political identity. Just published a couple months ago, describing what the professor called an emerging mental health political identity that is most pronounced among younger Gen Z and more liberal Americans. We can get more into that set of ideas coming up as well. We got a lot to squeeze in today.
1: Are we going to see Gavin Newsom's wife in shackles, shuffling her way in an orange jumpsuit into the back of a van?
3: What the hell is going on?
2: I certainly hope so. Plus, J.D. Vance's political career is dying, in my opinion. Oh, so much to squeeze in.
1: Yeah, if you missed a segment, get the podcast, Armstrong and Getty, on demand.
0: Armstrong and Getty.
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6: From ABC News, I'm Dave Packer. A state of emergency declared in Louisiana after post-tropical storm Arthur tore through. Widespread damage and flooding, more than 2 feet of rain in some spots. ABC's Faith Abube is farther along the Gulf Coast.
7: Here in Mobile, Alabama, several roads shut down because of the flooding, but drivers have been ignoring some of these signs. Authorities are urging people to stay off the roads because this area could see up to another foot of rain by the time all of this is over.
6: A flood threat into the morning. Vice President J.D. Vance delaying his trip to Switzerland. He was expected to leave for a new round of talks on Thursday night focused on implementing the deal with Iran, but the White House is now citing logistics of the negotiations, saying they've never been simple. Earlier, the vice president defended the memorandum of understanding, which allows Iran to resume oil sales.
8: The United States isn't giving up a cent of money to Iran, and even the economic benefits, the sanctions relief and so forth that comes along with this bargain only happens if the Iranians perform.
6: National Park Service employees spent Thursday trying to clean up the Lincoln Memorial reflecting pool days after workers finished painting the bottom of the pool American flag blue. At the direction of President Trump, the water turned green from algae. On top of that, the new paint is starting to peel.
9: No comment yet from the White House. The company that painted the pool had virtually no experience as a federal contractor.
10: You can have something you're going to be very proud of, and it'll last for 50 to 100 years before you have to do anything.
9: Last week, the pool was blue. 2 days later, it started to turn green. And then 4 days later, algae appeared everywhere. Workers seen pouring in hydrogen peroxide. The Department of Interior saying workers were using nanobubble technology to remove it.
6: ABC's Jacqueline Lee. Luigi Mangione's legal team Thursday withdrew its intention to evoke a psychiatric defense in the state trial over the killing of UnitedHealthcare CEO Brian Thompson one day after announcing it in court. You're listening to ABC News.
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6: It's an unexpected breakout story of the 2026 FIFA World Cup. The team from Algeria has adopted Lawrence, Kansas as its unofficial home, and the city has pulled out all the stops to make sure the team feels welcome. Mayor Brad Finkeldye says it's been an amazing experience so far.
3: To me, it goes beyond soccer. It goes to what this world really should be about, which is embracing each other, embracing different communities, and just making it a great place to live and enjoy life.
6: At the official dedication at the Obama Presidential Center on the south side of Chicago Thursday, former President Barack Obama described it as a reminder of what the nation can achieve when citizens embrace shared responsibilities. ABC's Alex Perez was there.
13: President Obama addressing our divided nation.
14: People aren't looking for perpetual anger and division. They are looking for fairness and common sense and mutual respect. That deep in our gut, we want to find a way to turn towards each other again, not further away.
13: He's now hoping the 19-acre campus with a museum, library, and park will bring people together.
6: Election officials in California say a proposed billionaire tax has collected enough signatures to be on the November ballot. The proposed tax would counter federal health care cuts with a one-time tax on individuals worth more than $1 billion living in the state as of January. Dave Packer, ABC News.
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15: Here's the official forecast for tonight. Showers and thunderstorms and a low of 70. Tomorrow, mostly sunny, 86 the high. Tomorrow night, partly cloudy, down to 66 degrees. Saturday, mostly sunny. Could see some scattered afternoon showers and thunderstorms. 88 the expected high. Saturday night, partly cloudy, 69. Showers and thunderstorms for Sunday and a high of 86. More rain and thunderstorms Sunday night and 72. 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
20: Ladies and gentlemen, you know I've said repeatedly, I don't think Gavin Newsom in the end will be a presidential candidate. And that was before this investigation of by federal officials into his family finances. I can tell you from Californians who are Democrats who do not want J.D. Vance or Marco Rubio to be president, this is a real investigation. There may be political elements to it, but there's a there in this investigation. And I think whether Mrs. Newsom is indicted or not, that this will be another caution to the family about what it would mean to their lives and their young kids if they get into this race. That is my prelude to telling you, you need to think seriously if the people who doubt Kamala Harris is going to be the nominee, and if I'm right that Gavin Newsom ends up not running, you need to think about the vacuum.
1: Yeah, who's it going to be then if it's not Kamala or Gavin? Anyway, that's Mark Halperin from his newscast yesterday afternoon, throwing around the idea of Jennifer Siebel Newsom, Gavin's wife, being indicted. Can you imagine what an earthquake that would be? That could happen any day. California Post version of the story. Gavin Newsom solicited $340 million in behested payments from special interest filings reveal. What's a behested payment?
2: It's essentially, it's not legal. It's a, I had the law in front of me several months ago.
1: You ask for it?
2: Yeah, you ask for a donation. A behested payment discloses, the database discloses whenever state elected officials request others to make donations on their behalf.
1: There's no way they get busted on this. That's my initial feeling. State records show Newsom has solicited more than $340 million. That's a lot of money in donations from wealthy donors and special interests, some of which have received preferential treatment and millions of dollars in state contracts. Shocking. Oh, yeah. While also taking pains to prop up the political activities of his wife, Jennifer. And the numbers when he was lieutenant governor were crazy. And they compare this to other governors. The reason I'm cynical about anything happening about this is, how many politicians do I need to hear about getting money and doing favors for people who never get in trouble for it? It's just really, really hard to bust people on this stuff.
2: Mm-hmm.
1: You gave me a bunch of money. I gave you a contract. Then somebody else has to prove that I only gave you the contract because you gave me the money and not because, no, you happen to actually be the best person at making railroad tracks for high-speed rail. So I gave you the contract. I mean, just nobody.
2: And you happen to give $1 million to my wife's nonprofit, which has enriched her.
18: Yeah, he's coming after my wife, Jen.
2: You believe in the work. Yeah, sure she is. Right, she is.
1: Okay. Nobody ever gets nailed for this stuff. I'm very cynical about the whole people getting rich in government thing.
2: Yeah, there was a big war over an Indian casino, and Gavi was fighting hard against it. And it turns out one of the other tribes that didn't want the competition had contributed $500,000 to his wife's charity just before he rose up in opposition to the thing they didn't want. And then he asked to contribute another $500,000 to his wife's charity. Tribe cut those checks specifically at Newsom's request, et cetera, et cetera. But no explicit quid pro quo.
1: Well, right. And one of the reasons I'm so cynical, as I've been saying for 30 years on this show, is, what do you think? These companies just like Gavin Newsom so much they're going to give him $1 million or $5 million or however much money they give him? I don't expect anything in return. I just like you. And I'm willing to take profits from our business and give them to you just because I like you.
2: Right. And your wife, man, she's doing some good work. So John Fleischman wrote a great piece about this. He tracked down a lot of the receipts, which the California Globe has been talking about for many, many months, to their credit. But first of all, he points out that Jennifer Siebel Newsom is the founder of multiple nonprofits. She's a public advocate who uses her position to influence public policy. She's constantly, Gavin and she are constantly saying that she needs to be listened to, blah, blah, blah. She's a public figure and a political actor. But now that the investigation is announced, Gavi acts as if she's his little stay-at-home wife who's just raising the kids and her face is sweaty from cooking, and she's doing the dishes and all, and how dare you go after my little woman, which is absolutely hilarious. But here's how it works.
1: Don't you dare.
2: Yeah, go ahead.
18: I've learned that his campaign has reached my own home to get me. He's coming after my wife, Jen, a public servant, a woman who's dedicated her life to supporting women and girls, someone who has done nothing wrong other than having the temerity to advocate for what she believes in. If they can't intimidate me, they'll go after the mother of our children.
1: Wow.
18: Donald Trump picked the wrong target. We have nothing to hide. I have a message for you. You can subpoena my records. You can investigate me. You can harass me. Put my name on every and any enemies list you have, but leave my wife and family out of your personal vendetta.
2: All right, nobody's going after your kids, Gavi. It's just your wife because she's a political actor and has profited enormously from her proximity to you. She's also responsible for thousands of confused young adolescent girls getting testosterone treatments that have changed their bodies forever. More on that in the gender bending madness update coming later.
1: Are we going to overlook Gavin's really weird speaking style?
2: I was going to. I'm going to just go with the facts.
1: What is that?
21: That's a great question. Well,
2: yeah, I don't know. He sounds like
1: Ken, go after me, but don't go sounds after like my wife.
2: Bill Shatner in the original Trek. You nailed it the other day, the original Star Trek.
1: You're right. This has become a thing, and is it mostly on the left, I think? Because it seems to be more often politicians on the left who their wives or husbands are really, really active also. And then when you go after them, it's, how are you going after my spouse? Look, I'm fair game, but my spouse? Your spouse just gave a speech somewhere and raised a bunch of money, so yeah.
2: So this piece I was referencing makes reference to the fact that Newsom's former chief of staff pleaded guilty to multiple felonies recently about passing confidential state information to clients and influence peddling and that sort of thing. But here's how it works. And I wish I could figure out how to do this for myself, but nobody's contributing money to me that I don't earn, to my eternal regret. Reporting is highlighted. Payments. One of her nonprofits is the Representation Project. That is the gender-bending pervert movement to convince confused young kids and gay kids that they need surgeries and powerful chemicals to correct their bodies to their true selves instead of just letting them be. But anyway, reporting has highlighted payments from the Representation Project to Girls Club Entertainment, which is a film production company that Sybil Newsom also owns. So her one nonprofit paid her other nonprofit over $161,000 in 2024 alone.
1: They look at us like idiots, don't they? They can't believe the rest of us like go out and just work regular jobs and get regular paychecks and don't understand how the world really works.
2: She was also paid a $150,000 salary from the Representation Project. A nonprofit she controls paid six figures to a company she controls while also paying her six figures in salaries. Governor Newsom has also reported soliciting millions of dollars in behested payments, donations made to favored charities at a politician's personal solicitation directed to the California Partners Project since 2020. That reporting includes $1.8 million from a Native American tribe holding a state casino agreement. So that's the way the money flows in, out of, and across of her various nonprofits and then salaries and travel and the rest of it.
1: So the total for Newsom on these behested payments, you're asking for money, $340 million. His predecessor, Jerry Brown, his total number over 8 years was $35 million. So Gavin's $340 million, Jerry Brown's $35 million. So Gavin has 10 times nearly the amount of behested payments. And most amazingly of it all is the bulk of it, 65% of it, comes in 1 year. In 2020, at the height of the pandemic, Gavin Newsom asked various people for $226 million in behested payments in 1 year, which is amazing. I'll give you a for instance of the busiest stretch that came during the heart of the pandemic. Blue Shield gave $20 million in September of 2020. Months later during the pandemic, Newsom awarded Blue Shield a $15 million no-bid contract to help distribute California's vaccines.
2: There you go.
1: That's the way the world works, ladies and gentlemen.
2: Yep. Quid pro quo. And the first partner, Jennifer Sybil Nuisance, profited mightily from all of it. And used, again, if she was using that money to, like, save children from sex trafficking, like Tim Tebow, or, you know, doing something righteous with it, it would still be corrupt. But she's using it to promote transgenderism to small children. Good God.
1: Do you think it's enough to scare them off a running like Mark Halperin thinks? Where they'll think, why would we do this? Let's just live our real, we're young people. Let's live our amazing rich people lives in obscurity.
2: Right. Buy and sell restaurants and wineries in Napa Valley and, you know, inherit tons and tons of family money from the Pelosi's and the Gettys and the rest of it. I don't know. It's about a coin flip from where I sit. He can sniff the Oval Office, which is an aphrodisiac unlike any known to man, according to anybody who's come close to winning that office.
1: It's not like he's a, I don't know who would be a good example, somebody that conceivably could be president, but probably not. He's got a really, really good shot of being the nominee and being president.
2: Yeah, he's seen the gold nuggets in the stream, and he has serious gold fever.
1: Wow.
2: Yeah. We'll see.
1: We see her in her in cuffs shuffling along in the orange jumpsuit and the white tube socks headed into a prison cell.
2: Casting a longing look over her shoulder at handsome Gavi as he's shuffling off to the men's penitentiary.
1: But don't go after my wife, a public servant, mother of my children.
2: California, the final frontier. Passing the voyages of the corrupt ship, Gavin Prize.
1: We have a Supreme Court decision that has come down. How big a deal is it? Well, Joe almost went to law school, so he'll break it down for us, among other things, coming up.
0: Armstrong and Getty.
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1: A painting that a woman purchased at a thrift store for $100 sold this month at auction for over $250,000. It turns out the frame was just stuffed with cocaine. Yeah.
2: We've talked about this before, but the whole art thing, you're a person who buys art. You're one of those kind of people, but I would like to just, when I see the price on stuff, I know how incredibly random it is in terms of pricing it. I mean, just.
3: Yeah, my sweet spot is very, very talented, completely unknown artists because their stuff is very inexpensive compared to. And there are multiple art galleries around where I live, and there's one that specializes in, like, nationally known artists, and you're right, that's like car buying money.
2: And so random. I can't even imagine what their decision process is when they decide to price some things. I mean, once you sell something, then at least you've got a number pegged. You could kind of go from there, but until you sell something at that level, I don't know.
3: Right.
2: I suppose that's how you end up with a deal like what you just heard in that joke. Somebody probably bought that painting really dang cheap. They liked it. You know, you're at a knick-knack store and it's a couple $100. And that artist went on to become something. The person who bought it originally didn't know that.
3: Mm-hmm.
2: And then that worked that way. But I don't care about making money or anything like that. I just don't trust my own judgment. I wouldn't mind having a piece of art that's, you know, worth a certain amount of money and, you know, my kids could get that back someday or whatever if I really like it. But I just don't want to get ripped off because you chump. An 8-year-old could have done that. I don't know.
3: Well, buy it if you really like looking at it. That's the idea. You don't have to look at it as an investment at all. You just think it's pretty or moving or interesting, or you like to study it and it makes you happy.
2: I've walked into somebody like San Francisco, downtown San Francisco's got a ton of those stores that sell that art, and there's lots of tourists there. Is that stuff like way overpriced? It's got to be, right?
3: Eye of the beholder. The price is what someone will give for it, and that's the difficulty of art. It's not like, you know, a gallon of gasoline, I can tell you what I'm going to get out of that. And I can tell you what it's worth, and if you don't offer it to me at the right price, I'll go elsewhere. A unique piece of art? Who's to say?
2: Right.
3: I don't know. So I want to get to the Supreme Court decisions real quick while we have a couple of minutes left. Three of them out today. First of all, U.S. versus Hemani. That was a case 9-0 decision where they said, no, you can't take away a dude's Second Amendment rights because you find out he smokes pot a few times a week. It's not enough of the tradition enough of the control of firearms in American history. You can't make the argument that that's okay. If the guy's not intoxicated while he's brandishing the gun, then it's got nothing to do with his rights.
2: But did this overturn the way we used to do it? We used to take away your right to own a gun if you got caught smoking pot? Wow, that's crazy that ever happened.
3: If you used any controlled substance.
2: Because I've seen people relating to this on Twitter around the whole Hunter Biden thing, because it came up a lot with Hunter Biden and his gun charges.
3: Mm-hmm.
2: You can't take away my free. What other rights can you take away? This is the question I always ask. What other rights do you get to take away from me because I smoked pot? My free speech? My right to assemble? Do I have
3: trial
2: to quarter
3: by jury?
2: Troops now? I have to quarter troops at my house because I smoke pot now and then.
3: Right. I'm sorry. You've got to house this unit of 8 guys because you smoke pot. Wait, what? Another case. This was an 8-1-er. An agreement not to appeal a sentence in a plea deal is unenforceable if it would result in a miscarriage of justice. You can't strong arm somebody into agreeing never to appeal a case, which is good. That's a good decision. That was 8-1. And then in this 5-4 one, it is so confusing. It's given me a headache, and I don't want to give you a headache. It has to do with court jurisdictions, and I will spare you the details.
2: Yeah, I don't need to know that.
3: No, it's confused me. It's disturbed me to my core. Seattle is crumbling. Unfortunately, we'll have a Seattle update coming up next.
2: And a lot of other stuff that we'll get to. And if you missed the segment, get the podcast, Armstrong and Getty On Demand. It's going to be fantastic.
0: Armstrong and Getty.
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1: As we speak, as we are doing this radio show, which I don't know when you're going to hear it, but J.D. Vance is taking questions, standing up at the podium in the White House press room, and it is by far the most thorough explanation from the administration thus far of what this deal is, why they think it will work, all the details from every angle, by far. Because okay. Trump, you know how Trump talks and the way he is, and you can't quite understand. I mean, J.D.'s laying it out very methodically, and then people are drilling down, and he's answering the questions. So I'm trying not to have a knee-jerk negative reaction to it just because everything that's come out over the last couple of days seems so ridiculous to me. But, like, for instance, he was just saying a few minutes ago on the whole Iran gets rockets thing and everything like that. Look, we're not going to tell any country they're not allowed to defend themselves, whether it's Israel or Iran. And I just think, well, one's a good guy and one's a bad guy. Why you treat them the same way? I just don't understand that. But we'll get into that in hour four.
2: Yeah, anytime somebody engages in moral relativism, be careful. So, yeah, looking forward to that. We will distill down J.D.'s statement and his Q&A to great highlights for you so you can understand the administration's point of view and draw your own conclusions. One of the few advantages of aging is that you get to witness things that unfold over a significant chunk of time, including the utter decay of the West Coast's great cities in particular, from Seattle to Portland to San Francisco and Sacramento and L.A. and San Diego. It's just utterly tragic. They have fallen apart and rotted and become diseased under Democratic Party control. And we frequently spotlight one or the other in a little feature, in this case called Seattle is Crumbling.
3: Seattle is crumbling!
1: Love it.
2: Yeah, yeah. Our old metal guy hadn't done a Seattle one, so we hired a new hair metal guy.
3: Seattle is crumbling!
1: Yeah, that's the dude from Warrant that we hired to sing that. He was willing to work for $5. He did that.
2: Weighs 325 pounds now.
3: Seattle is crumbling!
2: Still got the blonde hair, though.
1: Or it might have been the guy from Winger. Who would know the difference?
2: It doesn't matter. So, a new report from the Downtown Seattle Association says that Seattle lost thousands of jobs and significant property value in the years since it implemented the Jumpstart payroll tax in 2020. That was hammering companies for daring to hire people and taxing them for it. The report compares Seattle's status with its neighboring city, Bellevue, a lovely place which has no comparable payroll tax or social housing tax, and found that while Seattle's workforce and property values have shrunk, Bellevue's have remained resilient. Since 2020, what we've seen in downtown Seattle is not a jump start, but a slowdown. Since being implemented, downtown Seattle's lost around 30,000 jobs. The office vacancy rate increased to 32% in the downtown core, and more than $10 billion in office value have been lost. Meanwhile, look right over there. That's Bellevue. You can see it. Dating back to 2020, the city has seen more jobs come to its core, lower office vacancy, and the stability of office building values. This provides a stark tale of two cities and two tax environments just miles apart. The child mayor of Seattle, Katie Wilson, who is still on her mommy and daddy's payroll and is a socialist and a child in so many ways.
1: It's amazing how many socialists live off their parents or a trust or borrow

0: from friends and never paid them back or whatever.
1: Yes.
0: Including Karl Marx himself, by the way, if you've never looked into his biography. Although this was our knock on Fetterman, and he turned out to be, pretty damned reasonable in the Senate.
1: After his stroke.
0: You think that was the difference, huh?
1: I don't know why or how, but it was a rather stark pivot point. And I don't know whether it was an emotional reaction to, I'm not going to engage in stupid politics anymore. I almost died. I'm going to tell the truth. Or if it caused a fundamental change in his brain.
0: Wow.
1: Because that sort of thing can change your temperament and your personality. Anyway, back to woman child Katie Wilson. So the U.S. is playing the Socceroos, the Australian football team, tomorrow in the World Cup. Can't wait to watch that. Got the U.S. Open Golf Championship going on this weekend, too, and Father's Day. Woohoo! Anyway, so Seattle, and I love this. I love this characterization. Seattle cleaned itself up to host the World Cup the way a child cleans his room before his parents come upstairs, by shoving the dirty laundry under the bed and stuffing everything else into the closet. Socialist Mayor Katie Wilson herded thousands of drug addicts away from the neighborhood around the big football stadium near downtown hotels, then bragged that Seattle is ready for the massive influx of international visitors. But walk a couple of blocks away, and the truth crowds the sidewalk, hunched over and smoking fentanyl. And this week, this writer, whose name, credit where it is due, oh, for God's sake, pop-ups, Ari Hoffman. Nice writing, Ari. Back to the article. There we go. This week, Ari joined Jonathan Cho, senior fellow at the Discovery Institute, and Andrea Suarez, founder of homeless outreach group We Heart Seattle, for what we call the Doom Loop Tour through parts of Seattle that officials hope World Cup visitors never see. At 12th and Jackson in the Chinatown International District that overlooks the stadium, I mean, it's literally a couple blocks away, hundreds of people, hundreds, clustered on corners to openly smoke fentanyl and staggered through the streets like a horde from The Walking Dead. Drug deals going down in plain view. Minority-owned businesses, especially in the district's Asian part. Shopkeepers that have been abandoned by the city for years were left to fend for themselves. Many had to board up their storefront windows. One had to intervene. This is while they were there, to stop a drugged-out vagrant from breaking into his car while he watched. A pair of people we took to be charity workers distributed food to the addicts. Then when we tried to speak with them, the reality became clear. They weren't charity workers. They were drug dealers trying to draw in customers for their illegal drug sales.
0: Oh, wow.
1: Hey, come on over here. I got a hot dog for you. You need some fentanyl? We spoke with a dazed-looking girl who looked no older than 15, wearing a loose-fitting bra and torn, unbuttoned jeans. In one hand, she held a straw, and the other, fentanyl foil. Now, Suarez, the person I mentioned, who personally interacts with homeless people and tries to get them into housing and treatment without the city's help, told me she believed the girl was a victim of trafficking. But the teenager declined her offer of assistance, accepted a hug. And so they tried. Yeah, I know. It's so sad.
0: The whole drug thing. So there is some famous actress I didn't know. She was a child star of the 80s or 90s who died recently. Did you follow that story?
1: She's
0: on one of those Who's the Bell or Your Dad's Name is Charlie or whatever TV shows. And
1: those
0: she died.
1: Hilariously perfect. Go on. Yeah,
0: she died. And they had, you know, pictures of her as a child star and then pictures of her recently when she was found on the streets of L.A. And just, you know, skeletal and had gotten into the hardcore drugs. And I was just thinking about how there's almost no rescuing these people. And I don't know what we do as society. You'd almost have to put them on an island or lock them in a camp or something because their brains are ruined. They cannot support themselves any longer. If you don't have them in like a jail-like setting, they're going to run out and do more drugs and steal stuff.
1: Right.
0: So I don't even know what the answer is for people that are that far down the road at this point.
1: You know, I want to get back to that point in just a second. Let me finish up the Seattle stuff, then we'll approach that more generally. So after encountering this poor, young, underaged girl who is probably, you know, some junkie, some maybe a pimp's rape slave, maybe she just turns tricks, to support her drug habit. She's completely lost her soul as a teenager. Then we attempted to walk through Lewis Park. I walked through Lewis Park, a natural area with a hiking trail that's become a no-go zone. In the twilight, we can make out the flicker of dozens of lighters burning fentanyl along the path. Suarez, remember, that's the activist gal, called out to see if anyone needed services. Addicts pelted her and Chloe with expletives and half-eaten pints of Ben and Jerry's ice cream in response. A few of those wandering nearby warned us not to go further in, saying it was too dangerous. Honduran drug gangs are controlling the park. By abandoning the addicts and the homeless to the gangs, the city is feeding an ecosystem of exploitation and violence. Outside the park, we came across a mostly naked, emaciated body on the ground. Couldn't tell if it was a man or a woman. We immediately called 911, and they came and retrieved the dead body. We could see the lights of Lumen Field, where hundreds of thousands of soccer fans will be flocking in coming weeks.
0: I used to know all those areas, too. Back before I had kids, I used to go to Seattle regularly in Pioneer Square and listen to bands and walk around and drink and all that sort of stuff, and I had a good time. And I didn't realize that some of these areas are no-go zones now for regular people.
1: Yeah. For more than a decade, Seattle has followed the Housing First model, which treats housing as the primary response to homelessness without demanding treatment, mental health care, or accountability. It absolutely misplaces what it is. It's not a homelessness problem. The animating detail, the most important thing about their lives, is not that they lack a permanent address. It's that they're a hardcore, hard drug addict, which we've said 1,000 times. Back to your point, which is absolutely true. I quoted Sam Quinones the other day about don't dismiss Spencer Pratt's candidacy because it opened a lot of people's eyes and it made it, no longer taboo to talk about what we were just saying, that it's a drug problem, not an address problem. And Sam wrote a blockbuster piece for the Free Press in which he talks about the two synthetic drugs made in Mexico. The super meth, as it's being called, or the new meth, which started in like 2012 or 2014 to be distributed on the streets, and fentanyl in 2018, both are present nationwide. But it's hyper pure coming out of Mexico, and it quickly drove the users to symptoms of psychosis and thus homelessness, and then they get on the fentanyl and they die. And the idea that everybody was mentally ill and that's why they're on the street is wrong.
0: No,
1: those who are, we ought to be more aggressively helping them, whether they want it or not. But the fact that the powers that be don't ever admit the drugs are destroying people's minds and making them unsalvageable zombies is just proof that it's just the government response to a lot of this is a pipeline to hand out taxpayer money to their cronies, the homeless industrial complex. And what's especially cruel about this and horrifying is these people claim to be compassionate, but they're the opposite. They're draining taxpayer money while acting compassionate and condemning these people to death. And as Sam puts it, where is it? For it's been taboo to discuss these drugs, the mental illness they cause, and their connection to the homelessness. Dissent was silenced and shame. It should not be heresy to suggest that those on the streets are often drug addicted and mentally ill, and essentially that the only solution is to attack the drug thing. But he makes a really eloquent statement. I'm trying to find it about how it's a slow motion death row that we're running, letting these people fry their brains on the meth, then killing them with the fentanyl. It's the absolute opposite of compassion. I wish I could find it. I will find it. But I liked his characterization of it as a slow motion death row.
0: I was a better person and worried more about the compassion angle of it. I'm always worried about the legal, law abiding, tax paying citizen and their role in this whole story. It'd be one thing if it was a death row or whatever, and they weren't stealing your kid's bike or breaking into your car or threatening you as you walk down the street. But it's not. All those things are included. If it were a fenced-off area where they want to die on their own, knock yourself out, do what you want, it's your life. But that's not the way it works. You're stealing from the rest of us, ruining parts of the city where people can't, run their businesses.
1: Right.
0: Draining the taxpayer.
1: 100% correct. Both ends of it are correct, and both of it point in the same direction. Outlaw hard drugs, bust the dealers, enforce the law always. What we do with the thousands and thousands of people these permissive policies have allowed to become seriously, irrevocably mentally ill because of the meth, I have no idea. It's a shame, but Seattle is crumbling.
2: Seattle is crumbling.
0: I'm glad we got that in because he's got to get back to work at the Starbucks.
1: Right.
0: Lead singer of Winger. J.D. Vance explaining the MOU right now. We'll have some of the highlights from that in hour four. Lots of stuff coming up. Stay here.
3: Armstrong and Getty.
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0: We are on our radio. He's Eric Carly, and I'm Gary McNamara. You know, and that's the only defense so far is that, you know, stop speculating on what the deal is. That's why we have said that then put out the deal. Then put out the deal now.
1: Why would you wait if you've already e-signed the deal and it's a great deal? Why would you wait to release it? Somebody tell me. Give me a good answer. And, you know, I mean, there was we played the audio cut before. It's, well, they want to do the proper presentation. No, I don't buy that.
0: Shaking hands with representatives of the Iranian Revolutionary Guard. If you're a Trump supporter, do you agree with that?
1: If you're looking for cheerleaders, you found the wrong radio show.
0: Yeah. And as we have said, we started yesterday. Doesn't even matter what's in the deal. We're judging them by what they're saying.
1: I voted for this guy multiple times.
0: Yeah. So did I.
1: I want him to win.
0: Yep.
1: This brings my confidence to a new low.
0: Yeah. And as we have stated, it's up to them to not keep us guessing. And so you've got the source stories out there, as we know, which can be wrong, and we've always admitted that. But since it was released, the Bloomberg released it, and then other media picked up the 14 points. It exists out there. You can read it yourself. The administration has not said that that is false.
1: Yeah.
0: And they've had plenty of time to do it, and you know this administration does. So we have stated, we read it. We didn't see anything about Israel in it to begin with, but we're judging them by what they're saying. And for them to be out there, Vance is out there promoting a deal and criticizing the critics while not telling you what's in the deal and telling you that it's a great deal without letting you see the deal. And it's our fault?
1: Yeah. Why are you complaining?
0: Yeah.
1: That's my question.

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1: Invest money into the private sector of the Iran run by the Iranian Revolutionary Guard. But as we said, we've been commenting the majority of it. Now, we bring you the news. We're not going to not tell you that Bloomberg and other media outlets have released what the 14-point plan is. And when we see what the 14-point memorandum of understanding is, and we read it, it's exactly what the critics have speculated is in it.
2: Yeah, right.
1: So the early leaks, if this is what it is, and the administration has not come out, because it's been out for what now? 9-10 hours?
2: Yeah.
1: There's nobody saying, look, that's not it. It's wrong. You guys are wrong on it. You haven't heard that. And so, you know, we report the news to you. And, yeah, we'll throw out a little speculation if, when, whatever. But the thing that really gets us is the things that President Trump and J.D. Vance are actually saying, what they're saying in their own words. Here's another one. This was the worst of the president yesterday. Here we go.
2: Right.
1: Talking about Israel because he's attempting to make Israel the bad guy in all of this.
2: Yeah.
1: Here we go.
3: Israel's fighting Hezbollah too long and too many people are being killed. And you don't have to knock down an apartment house every time you're looking for somebody, because there are a lot of people in those apartment houses and they're not all Hezbollah, that I can tell you.
1: He's trying to make the... And then he goes on to suggest that the former Al-Qaeda head of Syria should be disarming Hezbollah instead, which was just the most bizarre statement that you could possibly make. But he's implying that Israel targets civilians.
2: Right. Right. It's
1: reprehensible. Absolutely reprehensible. That's got nothing to do with speculation. He said it.
2: Yep.
1: It's pure BS. And like you, I voted for him 3 times. But I don't care. If you're going to be a tribal person, if you're going to sit there, I adore this person, they can never do wrong, then you're a moron.
2: I don't know why you wouldn't question all of this.
1: Right.
2: The people come and go. The people are fallible. The ideas remain. That's what this nation was founded on. And it doesn't matter what your name is and if I voted for you or not. If I disagree, you're going to hear about it. Right. It's what I do for a living. And if I didn't do it for a living, you'd still hear about it because I'd probably be on my rooftop.
1: Well, you know what you haven't heard in the last couple of days or I've seen at all on social media? Because I try to read as many comments as I can just to get an idea of how people are, you know, are thinking. I haven't seen one in the last 48 hours about. But it's the art of the deal, and he's playing fifth-dimensional chess.
2: No, okay.
1: None of that.
2: All right.
1: You've heard more of.
2: No, yeah. This
1: is the art of the Costanza deal.
2: Yeah.
1: Going backwards.
2: Well, the only thing I've heard is, why do you keep complaining about the deal? Because it sucks. You know, this steak isn't steak, it's chicken. I ordered steak, but man, I guess I won't complain.
1: You know, and by the way, we do know, for example, like, you know, with the oil, that's in the 14-point. We know they sold oil yesterday.
2: Yeah.
1: So we know they're getting partial sanctions relief.
2: Right.
1: But I want to get back to this because this is the one thing, and this is what J.D. Vance, you know, was talking about. Mm-hmm. This seems to be his major talking point. Mm-hmm. It's not taxpayer funds. And on this score, the Washington Free Beacon's Adam Credo, and this goes back to Andrew McCarthy's column yesterday, reports that the Trump's White House emphasis that Iran is merely getting its own money back, not taxpayer funds. How stupid do they think they are? Iran's funds are frozen based on sanctions imposed in part due to its terrorism support, in addition to its nuclear weapons work, its ballistic missile work, human rights abuses, and targeting U.S. military and civilian vessels on the high seas. If the U.S. could keep funds from Iran, but is now instead allowing the funds to be paid to Iran, that is material support to a state sponsor of terrorism. It was when Biden did it. It is when Trump does it. Again, it's material support to a state sponsor of terrorism, which the Iranian regime has been since 1984 under formal State Department designation. It doesn't matter.

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1: The suspect as 19-year-old Tyson Proper. According to criminal complaints, Proper allegedly spent, not making this up, $3,000 of his graduation money to purchase lots of ammunition, guns, extra magazines, and other items for the attack. Authorities estimated that several boxes of ammunition that Proper had allegedly acquired contained thousands of rounds. It was also alleged that Proper acquired an AR-style rifle, a bullpup rifle painted with an American flag, and two plate carriers with AR-style magazines. His family voluntarily turned over the equipment to law enforcement. His father told officers that Proper has quit his job to meet up with people he had met online to conduct missions and recons, according to the complaint. It said that Proper's mother had first alerted authorities over concerns about his recent alleged firearm purchases and communications with individuals online. Two others, identified as Brian Omar Rowe and Michael Allen Thomas, were arrested in California for alleged involvement in the plot. Both men were charged with conspiracy to commit murder. They appeared in court on Monday in Riverside, California. Daniel Eskidge of Kansas City, Missouri, and Abraham Alvarez of Omaha were also arrested. Court documents said Eskridge's wife told investigators he described himself as a recruiter for the group that had amassed tactical gear, including a rifle, ammunition, and other equipment in recent months. She also said he built a firearms range on his property about 3 weeks before his arrest, and that she was aware of his signal communications through messages that appeared on a tablet that they shared. Alvarez allegedly operated under the online moniker Shepherd and served as a key organizer for the of the plot, using a signal chat to direct staging locations, sniper and drone positions, escape routes, and communication protocols, according to the documents. Prosecutors said he also discussed coordinating with other groups and urged participants to obtain explosive-capable drones, writing, "as many and as deadly as we can get." Multiple sources told Fox News that those in custody are all American citizens and no foreign nexus was involved at all.
2: All right. What does this sound familiar? How does this sound familiar?
1: What happened just a few miles from where I live?
2: This is the attack on the Texas ICE facility.
1: Yep.
2: That happened last summer. And they met online, according to authorities, those individuals that were responsible. Now you have these individuals from, according to the reports, meeting online, and they're from all different parts of the country. And they're organizing. But think about what it takes, according to these reports, if these reports are accurate and true. Think about what it takes. Thank goodness the family members looked at this.
1: Yeah.
2: At least in a couple of instances here with these people, said, yeah, this doesn't look right, and reported it to authorities, because if not, where would this have gone?
1: Investigators later uncovered signal chats in which multiple people allegedly discuss a UFC event. An initial review of one suspect's iPhone identified at least 23 signal users discussing pre-operational activities. Some of those involved allegedly planned to travel to Fredericksburg, Virginia on June 12th or 13th to prepare for the attack. One suspect told investigators the goal was to target capitalist elites, billionaires, or politicians who receive donations from the American Israel Public Affairs Committee.
2: Yeah. Wow. Yeah. No, this could have been bad. I think that everyone expected that when we talked about the Freedom 250 events, that there were going to be certainly some radical

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0: And he is Eric Carley, and I'm Gary McNamara. Coming up in just a minute, what Trump's former chief of staff had to say about the Iran deal in just a minute.
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0: We are on our radio. He's Eric Carly, and I'm Gary McNamara. You know, and that's the only defense so far is that, you know, stop speculating on what the deal is. That's why we have said that then put out the deal. Then put out the deal now.
1: Why would you wait if you've already e-signed the deal and it's a great deal? Why would you wait to release it? Somebody tell me. Give me a good answer. And, you know, I mean, there was we played the audio cut before. It's, well, they want to do the proper presentation. No, I don't buy that.
0: Shaking hands with representatives of the Iranian Revolutionary Guard. If you're a Trump supporter, do you agree with that?
1: If you're looking for cheerleaders, you found the wrong radio show.
0: Yeah. And as we have said, we started yesterday. Doesn't even matter what's in the deal. We're judging them by what they're saying.
1: I voted for this guy multiple times.
0: Yeah. So did I.
1: I want him to win.
0: Yep.
1: This brings my confidence to a new low.
0: Yeah. And as we've stated, it's up to them to not keep us guessing. And so you've got the source stories out there, as we know, which can be wrong, and we've always admitted that. But since it was released, the Bloomberg released it, and then other media picked up the 14 points. It exists out there. You can read it yourself. The administration has not said that that is false.
1: Yeah.
0: And they've had plenty of time to do it, and you know this administration does. So we have stated, we read it. We didn't see anything about Israel in it to begin with, but we're judging them by what they're saying. And for them to be out there, Vance is out there promoting a deal and criticizing the critics while not telling you what's in the deal and telling you that it's a great deal without letting you see the deal. And it's our fault?
1: Yeah. Why are you complaining?
0: Yeah.
1: That's my question.

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7: 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Yeah, the entire thing of they haven't released it, so nobody should be talking about it, and you guys shouldn't be talking about it. Well, then they shouldn't be talking about it.
8: They're the ones promoting it.
7: Yeah, they're promoting it, and so as we pointed out that what Vance promoted, no Republican is making that case. That it's U.S. taxpayer dollars for the $300 billion. We don't know where it's going to get. Where you're going to get $300 billion in investment into Iran, that's going to be interesting.
8: Yeah.
7: What private organization is going to say, let's invest money into the private sector of the Iran run by the Iranian Revolutionary Guard? But as we said, we've been commenting the majority of it. Now, we bring you the news. We're not going to not tell you that Bloomberg and other media outlets have released what the 14-point plan is. And when we see what the 14-point memorandum of understanding is, and we read it, it's exactly what the critics have speculated is in it.
8: Yeah, right.
7: So the early leaks

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10: 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U.S. Open Golf continues today at Shinnecock Hills in New York. They have to complete round one before they begin round two in the third major of the season. U.S. national team takes on Australia today in the World Cup. Game time, 3 o'clock Eastern, contest being played in Seattle. Braves rained out last night. They begin a series with the Milwaukee Brewers tonight in Atlanta. Those stories in sports, along with updated traffic and weather this hour on the Talk Monster, WGOW.
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12: 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Art Sanders, Right Now Traffic.
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14: Highs around in the upper 80s today with lows in the mid 70s. Expect more mixed rain and sun today and tomorrow. A moderate chance of rain. 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
15: A new Tennessee state law passed this year requires public school districts to provide age and grade appropriate human trafficking awareness and prevention education to students in kindergarten through 12th grades beginning in the upcoming school year. In other school news, elementary and middle school students will not be assigned an electronic device to take home next school year. All this under a new policy approved by the Hamilton County Board of Education. In health news, the cigarette smoking rate among U.S. adults dropped to another all-time low, with 1 in 11 adults saying they were current smokers. That's according to the government survey. In business news, there will be no rate increase from EPB in 2027. Storms and the higher cost of transformers drive much of the increase in rates. The U.S. Labor Department is telling all 50 states that they need to get serious about fighting fraud and waste in unemployment insurance, or else they won't get more money for those programs from the federal government. Well, the FBI is warning soccer fans to watch out for fraudulent websites impersonating FIFA amid the World Cup this summer, as the agency says cyber criminals are using fake domains to sell counterfeit tickets and steal personal information. A new highway sign honoring conservative activist Charlie Kirk is receiving some backlash. A stretch of Vietnam Veterans Boulevard near Goodlettsville, Tennessee, now has a sign designating it as Charlie Kirk Memorial Highway. The sign has caused a lot of controversy among area veterans in Sumner County. Concrete repairs that started just a few weeks ago on I-24 East over Chattanooga's Missionary Ridge will continue this weekend, 1 week longer than planned because of a delay due to the rainfall. The work zone is near the crest of the ridge, a bit west of the Germantown Road exit. And finally, Chattanooga has been selected as the host city for next year's Ironman 70.3 World Championship Triathlon. It'll take place in August, bringing more than 7,000 athletes to the scenic city. More national and world news from ABC at the bottom of the hour.
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0: 606. 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Cindy, tomorrow morning, it's all things real estate on the Talk Monster at 9 in the morning. Guess who's here today? And he brought us some incredible, incredible breakfast desserts.
1: Did you have one?
0: Not yet, but
1: I will. How do you know? Could taste like crap.
0: You know, it's not going to taste like crap. No, I'll eat anything except cottage cheese.
1: How do you know?
0: Well, everything that Bubba has brought to us in the past has been outstanding. I don't think he screwed up on this one.
1: How do you know?
2: I don't know. I wouldn't bet on that. It's the first time I've made scones, and they kind of look like hockey pucks. They're supposed to be triangular.
0: Yeah.
1: They are?
2: Evidently, I failed geometry.
0: How you doing, buddy?
1: It's more like a rhombus to me.
0: I'm so glad you're here today.
2: I call them blobs of love.
0: He's going to come in and sit with us for the first hour. Then what? You're off today for Juneteenth?
2: I'm off. The slaw farmer's closed. We don't sling slaw on Juneteenth.
0: Right.
2: I'm going to go to Wimpy's and have me an omelet the size of my head. And then me and my new friend are going to spend the afternoon together.
0: Are we ever going to find out?
2: Hell no.
0: Okay, that's what I was thinking. As people gather across the U.S. to celebrate Juneteenth on Friday, former President Barack Obama's Presidential Center on Chicago's South Side opens to the public today. It does look cool inside, man. I know you don't particularly like the design. But
1: I don't like the outside. It doesn't look beautiful outside. It looks like a big rock.
0: But it's really cool. It has the words from one of his speeches.
1: Yeah, I know.
0: Okay.
2: Which words? And?
0: There are several.
2: For all?
0: It's really... Have you seen the looks of... Have you seen how...
2: No, I saw a news story that they burned a cross on the property yesterday, and somebody got in trouble for that, but that's all I heard.
0: No, they didn't.
2: Seriously, I'm totally serious.
1: Well, they had the big ceremony yesterday.
2: Wait a minute.
0: It was last week.
2: No, what's the name of the park?
0: Hyde Park.
2: Hyde Park, yeah.
0: No, that was last week.
2: Oh, I'm just celebrating you, Jeb, and I'm reading news that's 2 weeks old.
0: All right. You know what? When are they going to... What is it? Luigi Mangione's, you know, he's no longer saying that he's a psychiatric nutcase. I mean, the guy did
1: his
0: it.
1: His lawyers are saying that.
0: Yeah, the guy did it. Come on. We got to wait till October 13th for him to go to trial.
1: Well, see, we believe in trials in this country.
0: Yes, I understand.
1: It's a crazy thing. And as you celebrate the 4th of July, which it'll be the best 4th of July ever for you, I'm sure.
0: Yeah.
1: One of the things that we do have trials and...
0: I understand that, but why is it taking so long?
1: Why? Come on, what are
0: we waiting for? We have the video of the guy in cold blood shooting the healthcare executive, don't we?
1: Well,
0: I mean, I admit, let's let the system work, but damn, let's go.
1: Well, maybe they have other cases in front of him. Okay. Do you think they do?
0: No.
1: You don't think they have any other cases? You think they're just sitting around eating Bubba scones at the Criminal Justice Department in New York?
0: Well, yes, they do have.
1: Okay,
0: cases.
1: You've said no, but, yes, and you've said yeah. But come on, how long has he been in?
0: When did this happen?
1: This certainly isn't the first time this has happened. The trials are slow.
2: Jeb, this is where you introduce the idea of a speedy trial in your argument.
1: Right, a speedy trial.
0: Yeah. Well, this ain't speedy, man.
1: Well, it depends on your definition, right?
0: Well. I think that.
1: In the Constitution anywhere? Speedy, according to Jed, in parentheses.
0: No, I'm not.
1: Okay, thank you very much.
0: But.
2: Well, I heard that they're waiting on a couple key witnesses, Mario and Princess Peach, both supposed to testify.
0: Yeah. Should animals have human rights? They're going to find out. Hawaiian Supreme Court. They're going to decide whether or not these two elephants who have called their 1.5 acre enclosure home for 30 years, should they stay put or move to a larger sanctuary? One, almost 2 acres for two huge elephants? That's criminal. That's inhumane.
2: Is this the best news we've got today?
1: I hope they don't argue this over lunch, eating a roast beef sandwich or anything like that, if animals should have human rights.
2: Shouldn't they have animal rights?
0: Mm. Well, I'm talking, come on. Two elephants and 2 acre piece of land?
1: That's not in my repertoire. I don't know what an elephant needs. I was looking at my aquarium yesterday, and I said, boys, you look a little crowded in there. Stop breeding.
2: And he has elephant fish. So yeah.
0: 3/4 of U.S. adults say health care costs were a major or minor financial burden for them and their family. About 3 in 10 said they are not a burden. 3 in 10 people said healthcare is not a burden. But most people say it's a burden.
2: 9 in 10 said their kids are the same thing.
1: Yeah. Living is a burden. My car is a burden.
0: Guess what's being...
1: My house is a burden. My children are a burden.
0: That is overused, isn't it?
1: What?
0: The word burden.
1: Yeah.
0: Hey, Pizza Hut?
1: It's a burden.
0: It's been around for 68 years. Guess what? Mm. It's being sold. Mm. $2.7 billion. Outdated restaurants, growing competition. When's the last time you've had a Pizza Hut pizza?
1: I was never a big fan. I did, you know, in the salad, as we talked about, in the salad bar days, Pizza Hut days, yes, I would go. But
2: when you could
1: just getting a pizza, Pizza Hut was never on the top of my list.
2: When I could play Miss Pac-Man in the restaurant, that's the last time I had a Pizza Hut pizza.
0: A billionaire jailed in one of the largest fraud cases in history. Listen to this. Is auctioning off some of her luxury items. Proceeds from the sale won't even come close. This is unbelievable. To repaying $27 billion she owes her victims. This is from Vietnam. A very wealthy woman received 2 life sentences for the scam. She siphoned $44 billion through one of the country's largest banks. How does that happen?
1: I wondered yesterday when they were announcing the SNAP, you saw the SNAP cards and all that kind of stuff. How does someone get $1 million in SNAP cards and it goes overseas? Why doesn't a red flag, and I'm stupid, I don't understand all the cyber stuff. I'm an idiot. But you would think if millions of dollars of SNAP cards, SNAP investments are going overseas to Vietnam and different places, you go, maybe it's not being used in the intended way that it was supposed to be used. And they showed all these people that were cheating SNAP and getting government money and the cars they owned. It was Mercedes, it was Ferrari, it was all this kind of stuff. You just go, how does this happen?
0: I agree.
1: Because no one cares. No one cares about how government money's being spent. No one.
2: But just don't buy a beer with that card. They'll get you there.
0: That's right.
2: Don't you buy your beer.
0: Hey, all right. So the NBA, you know, they have the New York Knicks, a ticker tape parade. Okay, so Fox was saying millions and millions of people lined the streets.
1: Yes.
0: No, there weren't.
1: They said 2 million.
0: Come on.
1: I won't read the story in sports because I can read it right now. It says... the Carolina Hurricanes Stanley Cup victory parade is set for tomorrow in Raleigh. Will ESPN devote 10 minutes to the event? Will C-SPAN carry it live? We'll see, because I don't think they will. But oh my gosh, it was in New York, so everyone was peeing their pants.
0: You're right. And finally...
1: Except me, I'm still drunk.
0: Do you love ice cream?
1: Yes.
0: Italian gelato is churned slower and served warmer. Did you realize there's an Indian ice cream that's thick and never whipped? But in Turkey, ice cream tastes like taffy because you know why? It is melt proof. It's made of a different type of flour that's produced in Turkey, and it tastes like taffy.
1: It's Turkish taffy. Do you remember as a kid, Turkish taffy? That's what they called it, Turkish taffy.
0: Really?
1: Bonomo. Do you remember Bonomo?
0: Oh, I like that group.
1: Bonomo Turkish Taffet. B-O-N-O-O-O-O. It's Bonomo. Bonomo Turkish Taffy. Like I said, Thomas Jefferson is the one that changed ice cream in this country. It used to be meat-based. They would have, like, ham ice cream.
0: That was not a Southern
2: That's
0: treat.
2: Disgusting.
0: That, I don't know. I've never even heard of that.
1: What? Turkish Taffy?
0: The one what you were saying. B-A-
1: Bonomo?
0: Yeah.
1: Bonomo. Turkish Taffy.
0: Wow. Okay. Here's
2: meat,
0: sports.
2: Meat-based ice cream.
1: Ham Ripple. Good and good for you. Several players did not finish their opening rounds at the 126th U.S. Open Golf Championship at Shinnecock Hills. Clark Wyndham. Wyndham Clark is the leader with a 6-under par, but he's only through 16. Then there's a group of seven players at 2-under par. Up and down day, to the say the least, for Chattanooga native Keith Mitchell. He ends up with an even par 70. Harris English with a 2-over 72. Defending champion Scotty Scheffler, also at 2-over. They will complete round one, and then we'll begin round two today in New York. U.S. soccer team back in action today at the World Cup. U.S. meeting Australia, 3 o'clock Eastern time today. That game being played in Seattle. A U.S. win, and Team USA would win their group and advance to the, I love the name, knockout round. Three other games to be played today. Games in Boston, games in Philadelphia, and in Santa Clara today. Yesterday, Canada, Mexico, Switzerland all posted World Cup wins. Braves game with the San Francisco Giants rained out last night. Braves at home tonight. They'll begin a weekend series against the Milwaukee Brewers. Braves added to their roster, acquiring catcher Joey Bart from the Pittsburgh Pirates in exchange for minor league pitcher Hunter Stratton. The Braves then released catcher Sandy Leone, who was hitting, as they say in baseball, a bingo number. He was hitting 0-91 with no RBIs. Lookouts lost to Knoxville on the road last night, 4-1. Series game number 4 this evening in Knoxville. 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
4: No accidents to report this morning. Traffic is as good as it can be. All clear on your commute. Graham Pulliam, right now, traffic. Partly cloudy this morning with a high of 85. And looking at the same tonight with a low of 64. Sunny tomorrow with highs in the 89, highs in the upper 80s. 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

0: Ooh, that's some good Juneteenth music, isn't it?
1: Foggy Mountain Breakdown.
0: Wow. I'm trying to get to see who else is working today. I'm just trying to see if Olivia Reeves shows up on any of the other TV shows. You know she'll show up on one of the morning shows.
1: Could be.
0: Because she refused to come on our show. Mm. 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By the way, Misty Bolt is a woman of distinction this year. 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Jed, when you were a kid, you could have just sent your butler, Mr. Belvedere, to pick up some Turkish taffy for you. Oh, come on. Butler. No way. I was raised in a...
1: Oh, come on now.
0: I was just like a ghetto in Atlanta.
1: That's a lie.
0: That's a lie. No, you know what?
1: It wasn't the ghetto.
0: I was a privileged child. My dad worked his ass off. Thank God. It was good. Bubba, how are you, man? You met Bram for the first time.
2: I did. I introduced myself, and I let him be the guinea pig and try the first scone. He's not dead yet, so signs are good.
0: Yeah. I brought him fruit. I brought him an apple. I mean, he's just...
1: Why?
0: Well, he says, I said, Bram, I don't know anything about you.
2: Was it out of date?
0: What? No. What do you like? Apple? He goes, fruit. I said, like an apple? He goes, yeah, I would really like an apple. Because it's scurvy. He's from Dalton.
3: It's exactly how the conversation went. Precisely.
0: Do you want to share your...
1: You want me to go and get you an appointment at 11th Street and you get a free meal every day?
3: I'm all right. Thanks for the offer.
2: I've got 10. This is for Father's Day. As you know, Sunday's Father's Day, the most neglected holiday.
1: Yes. Preach it, brother.
2: It is the most neglected holiday. It's a holiday of Starbucks gift cards and mugs you'll never drink out of. It's a day when you get a card that might be the same card you've got the last 2 years.
0: Just white out.
2: Father's Day. But it's a day of cooking out. It's a day of the U.S. Open. It's a day of spending time with your children.
1: Mm-hmm.
2: So I've got some tips. Not that I've done a great bang-up job, but these are just things that I've learned over my years. These could be actually JR's probably better one. Anyway, number one, they want your time, not your money. Despite what they might say, time with your kids is what's important. Number two.
1: You don't really mean that.
2: No, this is just BS. But
1: yeah, I was going to say, I know what my kids want. Money versus time.
2: Actually, can we play Glory Hallelujah or something? Anyway, number two, they look at you not to listen but to see. Now, this one is true. You can talk and talk and talk and talk. They're going to look at what you're doing, not what you're saying.
1: No question.
2: Number three, Proverbs 22:6. And if you read this from my Y'all Bible, I got the Y'all version. Train up your youngin in the way he should go, and when he is old, he will not depart from it. That's a true story, because my boys... went a little crazy, but they're coming back to it. Number four.
0: Did you didn't have a hard time raising them.
2: Oh, yeah.
0: They gave you hell?
2: Oh, yeah. My child tried to burn down a field once.
0: Wow.
2: Yeah. Anyway.
1: Who amongst
2: us? We'll talk. Number four, read to them. Number five, never underestimate
1: She's
2: the
1: 17.
2: Power.
1: Hey. Well. Sit down.
0: I mean, when does it stop?
1: One fish, two
2: well,
1: fish.
2: Well, Dolly stops at five, so I figure you're probably good then. Her imagination library goes till five. I figure that. And if you have any questions about her imagination library, go to any garage sale happening in Chattanooga, and you'll find 37 of her books.
0: I mean, how cool would it have been if somebody would have read to me when I was a teenager
2: I doubt you'd have been here, Jim.
1: Teenager?
0: The Digest. Like, I can't believe it happened to me, those stories. Remember? What porno books were those? It was just the ones that were written. No pictures. Was it Penthouse? What was it?
1: Penthouse Forum?
0: Penthouse Forum.
2: When I said read to your kids, Jib, you know, you're oversharing right now,
0: hey,
2: Jib.
0: Dad, read to me a story. Yeah. Okay, go ahead.
1: I'm 27.
0: Read me the Penthouse Forum.
2: We're number five. Never underestimate the power of a good scavenger hunt. We'll go into this sometime, but... I put my boys on, each of them have had at least one scavenger hunt on their birthday, where they go from place to place in town with little Dr. Seuss rhymes as to where the next place is. Best birthdays ever. Anyway.
0: Wait, let's stop.
2: Yeah.
0: Let's do next half hour. Let's wait for more.
2: All right.
1: This is called a tease in the business.
0: I think that's great.
2: Well, I don't know. Penthouse Forum was more of a tease. Penthouse Forum was more of a tease than that was.
0: What age did you do the last scavenger hunt?
2: We did a scavenger hunt in Nashville at that conservatory.
0: Yeah.
2: And it was Christmas, and we spent Christmas there. It was not too long after the divorce. It was probably 10 and 8 they were. And I sent them all over the conservatory picking up gifts. I hid a package. They had packages in this little display, and I hid packages in the packages.
0: Really?
2: And I'm waiting, and I'm filming the whole thing because I want to enjoy it too. Well, a little lady came to clean, and she looked and realized two of those packages don't belong. She was about ready to take my packages out. I had to say, lady, wait, stop.
0: That's funny.
2: But it was great.
0: So you've been single for a decade?
2: 13, 12 years, something like that. I think they were 8 and 6. 8 and 6 when we were divorced, and they're 22 and 20 now, so you do the math. But good boys.
0: Oh, look, somebody just sent me. Olivia Reed will be on Sunny 92.3.
2: Man, she's pretty hot.
0: At the bottom it says, sorry, Jen, I didn't have time to call you.
2: I think I'd watch her, too, even if you saw on the radio.
1: I think she's doing the whole show. I think James Howard has a day off. She's filling in.
0: That is not Olivia Reed. That's not.
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5: ABC News, I'm Chuck Sievertson. It's off for now. Vice President J.D. Vance is not going to Switzerland today, as scheduled to begin the next round of talks with Iran on nuclear and other issues. Postponed, says the Swiss Ministry of Foreign Affairs. Some of President Trump's fellow Republicans in Congress are openly criticizing the deal as giving too much to Iran while getting little. And in Lebanon, of which Iran demands an end to fighting, Israel's military says its forces struck targets throughout southern Lebanon overnight. Hezbollah, the Iran-backed militants, report intense fighting. Remnants of Tropical Storm Arthur continue through the Gulf Coast, Alabama bracing for possible rain, flash flood warnings, and high winds. A manager at a Baldwin County RV park.
6: But we're going to make sure everybody gets out. You know, last time we had two of them that went under. This time my goal is to make sure everybody's out and safe.
5: It's Juneteenth. Barack Obama's presidential center in Chicago opens to the public today on the south side of the city. This is ABC News.
7: Right now, traffic.
8: No accidents to report this morning. Traffic is as good as it can be. All clear on your commute. Graham Pulliam, right now traffic.
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3: Partly cloudy today with highs of in the upper 80s. Same tonight, but with lows in the mid 60s. Sunny tomorrow with a high of 89. 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
1: 3 days ago, I said, my job as dad is to expose you to different things.
2: Yes.
1: I said, I don't care. You think I'm a sports guy and I want you to play lacrosse. I said, I don't care. Choir's great. This is great. I don't care.
3: But you know what? Make sure your child doesn't quit midway.
2: No, absolutely.
3: Whenever they're trying.
2: We had a baseball season where my youngest was just irritated because he was the best player on the team. Not that he was huge and great player, but all the others had been plucked off on travel teams. What was left in Middle Valley was what was left. And he wanted to quit. And I said, absolutely not. I said, what you need to do is rather than complain about what you got, if you think you're the one, train them, teach them, be there for them. It changed his whole trajectory.
3: And I tell JR that he's done a great job with Squeaks because she's tried lacrosse, she's done track, she's done shot put.
1: Have you talked to her recently?
3: No, but you know what? She completes the season, man.
1: She doesn't necessarily put her father on a pedestal. Let me just say that.
2: Kind of a moving thing, that pedestal. It's up for a minute, and then
3: but you know what? She doesn't quit. And Carol, I never did either. And she was horrible at things like tennis.
2: Here's a tip for divorced dads.
1: When they put you on a pedestal, it's just easier to get a good shot off. That's the way
2: it's just they can aim more clearly. Here's one for divorced dads. Pray these two things over your kids after you go through a divorce. One, this is a hard one, guys, but may they receive the best parts of both mom and dad. And then two, may they grow to be God-loving, responsible adults. Because that, guys, is going to be your legacy when you're gone.
3: Yeah.
2: All right, number nine, laugh often. In our home, it's not a good dinner unless someone's on the floor laughing. I'm just many times it's happened. And then last but not least, don't start them out listening to talk radio. Look at what it did to me. Thanks, Dad.
1: I think I'll get my 10.
3: I thought you were going to bring your son with you.
2: I tried to, but he works at Primo. The other one's on the golf course now, but he works at Primo, and getting him up, we had to tea time yesterday at 11 o'clock, and he didn't show up because he's still sleeping.
3: Let me ask you. I mean, you're keeping us up to date on the golf course and what's happening there.
2: I got news for you on that.
3: What's the deal?
2: Hold on.
3: The restaurant.
2: I talked to the head pro yesterday when I was out there playing golf all by myself. I guess he felt sorry for me. And he said, in August, and I've dealt with the
3: we've heard this.
2: The head girl there. Come August, they're inviting you to come do a remote that morning. I cleared it with my boy. He said it's okay. Bubba can be there, whatever. That's fine. Y'all can be there. We're going to have a deal in August. And I'm already setting into motion maybe that they want to do some ad time with 102.3 for the restaurant when it comes into being.
3: Sport talk would be.
2: So I'm just, no, this is your advertising. I'm going to throw this bone to y'all.
3: By the way, Bubba would have been done by now if y'all quit interrupting him. At this rate, it's going to be July before he gets finished. But
2: we'll get into next Father's Day. But these are just things that I've picked up along the way that I did completely wrong. But I'm figuring it out.
3: I disagree.
2: But thank goodness for Dolly's Imagination Library. We got two of every book for the first 5 years. If y'all want them, let me know. Good books.
3: I'm going to have my first grandchild in November.
2: You're not even showing, Jim.
3: But man, it's not easy raising boys, is it? Girls are much easier.
2: It's the only, well.
1: Oh, I would argue. All day long.
2: I mean, there's one other piece of advice I'd give about raising boys. Run them. They're like, my wife when we were married used to come to me. They got so much. I said, they're like dogs. You got to run them every day. Let them run.
1: Yeah.
2: Because they don't sleep. They recharge. Daughters, now this special someone I've been seeing, she has a daughter, and I dated someone before that had a daughter. Hormones are a completely different thing. And you might be the sweetest man alive one thing and Satan incarnate the next second.
1: Thank you. Thank you. And thank you.
2: Raising daughters is entirely I wouldn't say hard, easy. It's a different entirely. You know, boys you keep out of jail, girls you keep off the pole. It's a completely different thing.
3: Yeah.
2: Says this redneck law firmer.
3: You know what? Who makes a darn lot of sense. Thank you.
1: I can't say never. Okay. I've rarely found someone that said raising girls is easier than raising boys.
2: No, I've never. I've always heard the opposite of that.
1: Yeah.

0: Absolutely. There's a lot more tiers, a lot more. They're alpha to omega. Well, in 15 minutes.
1: Here's the thing. When I'm talking, this is what I learned firsthand. When I'm talking to my boys, if I get a little bit mean, they take it. I'm talking to a young girl and you get a little bit mean, they just completely wilt.
0: You are correct.
1: I mean,
0: sir.
1: It's just, you really have to watch your tone as well as what you say, which is.
0: I was talking to Squeak's lacrosse coach, the guy that owns the 24/7. And I said, I think you coached her hard and I loved it. She thinks you coached her hard and she hated it. I said, I loved it.
1: That's a good combination right there.
0: He goes, there's always drama. There's always some sort of drama. There's never, you know, when boys come home, hey, how was school? Fine. Girls, oh, so-and-so said so-and-so to this, and then I said, Squeak, why don't you just stop?
1: I really didn't want to know that much.
0: Yeah. But, I mean, I did this, and she did that, and then she called me a B, and then I did this. I go, why don't you just end the cycle? Stop. No.
2: All right. Good one, man. That was a great
1: no
2: list.
1: Responses. That heartfelt pouring out. I read all that in the latest Penthouse forum, and nobody's.
3: All right, here's JR with sports.
0: 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Several players did not finish their opening rounds of the 126th U.S. Open Golf Championship at Shinnecock. Through 16, Wyndham Clark only got it through 16 and is a 6-under par. Then there's a group of 7 players at 2-under, up and down day to say the least, for Chattanooga native Keith Mitchell. He ends up even par 70. Harris English, 2-over 72. Defending champion Scotty Scheffler, also at 2-over. They'll complete round 1, then begin round 2 today in New York. U.S. soccer team back in action today at the World Cup. U.S. meeting Australia. 3:00 today Eastern Time. That game being played in Seattle. A U.S. win and Team USA would win their group in advance to the knockout round. 3 other games to be played today. Games in Boston, Philadelphia, and Santa Clara. Yesterday, Canada, Mexico, and Switzerland all posted World Cup wins. Braves game with the San Francisco Giants rained out last night in Atlanta. Braves at home tonight. They'll begin a weekend series against the Milwaukee Brewers. Braves added to their roster, acquiring catcher Joey Bart from the Pittsburgh Pirates in exchange for minor league pitcher Hunter Stratton. Braves then released catcher Sandy Leone, who was hitting .091 with no RBIs so far this year. Lookouts lost their game to Knoxville on the road last night 4-1, series game number 4 this evening in Knoxville. Carolina Hurricanes Stanley Cup victory parade set for tomorrow in Raleigh. And 2 million showed up in New York for the Knicks victory parade, winning the NBA championship. That parade was yesterday. And that's Sports on the Talk Monster. 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
5: Right now, traffic.
6: No accidents to report this morning. Traffic is as good as it can be. All clear on your commute. Graham Pulliam, right now, traffic. Partly cloudy today with highs in the upper 80s and looking at the same tomorrow, but with lows in the mid-60s. 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
9: 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Is he right? 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

0: 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Hey, speaking of great dads, Dyron Cundiff is on the phone, and we've been following Satchel's success. Satchel is his son, and man, what a Father's Day weekend for you, sir. Congratulations, and Satchel is on his way to Minneapolis, isn't he?
1: Hey, good morning.
0: Yeah, buddy. Where are y'all headed to? Yeah. He's on the bus, right?
1: He's on the, they're doing a caravan headed to Nashville, and then he'll fly out a little bit later this afternoon for Minneapolis.
0: Fantastic. Okay, this is a Chattanooga Christian student, an incredible special athlete when it comes to swimming. So describe what's going to take place in Minneapolis.
1: So they get there today and kind of tour a little bit. They're staying on the Minnesota's campus. That's where the Olympic Village is. Mm-hmm. Yeah, so they'll get to wander around it, see everything. Then tomorrow around 6 will be the opening ceremonies. And before that, they'll get to kind of see where they're going to be practicing and swimming at. They'll do opening ceremonies. And then the next day is just practice. And then the games start, competition starts after that.
0: And, you know, like you said, we've been following this story, but you said, you know, you're going to have very little contact with him. He is in the village, and you're not allowed in there.
1: Right, that's right. Our first contact with him will be Tuesday. They have, the whole delegation has tickets to the Minnesota Twins game. And so my wife and I got tickets. And we'll get to talk to him and see him then on Tuesday.
0: Yeah, this is a great story. And, is this his specialty again? Is it the butterfly or backstroke? What is it?
1: It's backstroke.
0: Wow.
1: So he's got a freestyle and then an individual backstroke, and then he's the backstroke swimmer for their medley.
0: And he is representing the state or just this region? What is Satchel's representation
1: it's
0: here?
1: It's the state. It's Team Tennessee. That's the delegation.
0: Yeah. This is so proud. I mean, can you imagine what a Father's Day gift this is?
1: This is unbelievable. He is so excited. And, I told him, I said, but just take it all in. This is, you know, once in a lifetime thing, and just enjoy every moment of it.
0: Is he a,
1: I know he will.
0: Is he a rising senior at Chat Christian?
1: He is.
0: Wow. I'm just really proud of him. And what is his disability?
1: His autism and epilepsy.
0: Yeah, he was so enjoyable when he was in the studio a couple of months ago. He had a great sense of humor. So he's will he share that on the bus, or will he stay quiet?
1: He was quiet this morning. Of course, you know, it's really early for him, especially summertime. And he's pretty quiet. And once he gets there, and he'll get a little more active.
0: Well, to you and your wife, congratulations. Happy Father's Day. And Satchel, the greatest name ever. We really wish him well. Will you tell him that we're all pulling for him?
1: Absolutely, I will, and I'll send you a text, keep you posted, send a few videos, and he's going to do well.
0: Are they going to stop at Bucky's?
1: That I don't know. He wouldn't argue with that. He would love to.
0: Wow. All right, you take care, buddy, and be safe.
1: All right, y'all have a great one. Have a great weekend.
0: You're shaking your head, Bubba.
2: There's not a Buc-ee's.
0: He's going to Nashville first. He can stop in Murfreesboro.
3: Yeah. I don't think
0: you've been to that one?
3: It's not open yet. Trust me, I know. When it's open, I'll be there. I might even do a remote from there.
0: You know, Buc-ee's are spreading westward now. It's from Texas, but they're going way past that.
3: If you're a Facebook friend and you'll scan through, there'll be many Buc-ee's pictures of me and my boys on our way to our sporting events that we like to watch.
0: For Father's Day, it would be nothing would make me happier than to take Mickey McCamus through the Buc-ee's car wash.
3: Oh, we go to Florida. We go through 3 Buc-ee's on the way there, 2 in Georgia and 1 in Florida. And you're right, that car wash, if you're a manager there, it pays about $150,000 to manage a car wash. I think that'd be a great plan B, Jib. $150,000 to manage a car wash. You got to hand wash them yourself? Or, I mean, what's up with that?
0: Well, we're hearing some good news this morning. My son just got on the bus this morning being transferred from Hamilton County to the state pen where they're going to go up and play basketball.
3: There you go.
0: Hey,
3: awesome goals.
0: You ought to be proud of him. Yeah. That's, you know what?
3: Hey, everybody's got a perspective. Just saying.
0: You're right. Everybody's got a perspective. You are correct. What are you doing this weekend, JR?
2: I think I'm going to put in a mailbox.
0: I'm seeing more people put up a mailbox. Like, I've seen like 3 in the last week in our neighborhood.
2: Well, pretty much everyone has one. You understand
0: that,
2: right?
0: Yeah, but there's some really nice mailboxes out there now. Some great ones. Are you going to put you're going to cement it?
2: It's not one of those brick ones. I'm not doing that.
3: Oh, it's not one where they put the mail in the front and you open the back to get the mail? That's highbrow.
2: No.
3: Big old piece of concrete.
2: I live in Ottawa. Oh, I mean, come on now.
0: But you know what? You have to put the wood up there to you know, after
2: I understand the concept. I've done it before. I mean, I understand.
0: Are you going to cover it with like flowers or something? Is it going to be one of those ones where you put the things over the...
2: Oh, every month I'm going to have a different theme. I think I put a little flag out there.
3: This is his mailbox, not yours, Jeb.
2: Spring has sprung, you know, and then Happy Father's Day, and I'll have to put some red, white, and blue. Happy 4th of July.
3: You'll have a cat box underneath it.
2: That's right.
0: Hey, do you know how to put outdoor lights up?
3: Yeah, well, inside of Daisy, we keep them up year round. I don't know. We just turn them on around Christmas. What kind of?
2: What do you want, a Griswold?
3: Yeah, you want it hanging from the structure?
0: No, I'm talking about lights like on top of your garage or something like that.
3: No, we
0: outside.
3: We like it dark. We don't want people to.
2: Not like spotlights or Christmas lights, just lights.
0: Right.
2: No, I've done that.
0: It's really hard, though, isn't it?
2: No. You don't have any of the infrastructure right now. You don't have any
0: it's
2: lights.
0: It's all up there. I'm just going to change the.
2: Oh, that's nothing.
3: You just got to change bulbs?
0: No, change the. Whatchamacallit?
2: The motif.
0: The motif,
2: The little lantern-ish part.
0: Yeah.
2: Oh, that's
0: forget
2: nothing.
0: It.
2: That's
0: great.
2: Nothing.
0: Bubba, you going to stick around?
3: I'll stay around a little longer if y'all have me.
0: All right.
3: There's still scones over there.
2: Hire Keystone. They'll do it for you and do it right.
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0: Hey, good morning, everybody. Protecting Tennessee kids from trafficking. 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Chattanooga gets more world-class athletes. It's Juneteenth. It's June 19th, Friday. Federal holiday commemorates the emancipation of enslaved people in the U.S. Federal, state, local governments closed. Banks, post office, not open. Hello, JR.
2: U.S. Open, open. Golf continues today at Shinnecock Hills in New York. They have to complete round one before they begin round number two. U.S. national team takes on Australia today at the World Cup. That game at 3 o'clock this afternoon. Contest in Seattle, 3 o'clock Eastern time. Braves rained out last night. They begin a series with the Milwaukee Brewers tonight in Atlanta. Those stories in sports, updated traffic and weather this hour here on the Talk Monster, WGOW.
4: Right now, traffic.
6: No accidents to report this morning. Traffic is as good as it can be. All clear on your commute. Graham Pulliam,
7: right now traffic.
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7: Partly cloudy today with highs in the upper 80s. Same tonight with lows in the mid-60s. Tomorrow's going to be sunny with highs in the upper 80s. 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
8: A new Tennessee state law passed this year requires public school districts to provide age and grade-appropriate human trafficking awareness and prevention education to students in kindergarten through 12th grades beginning in the upcoming school year. In other school news, elementary and middle school students will not be assigned an electronic device to take home next school year. All this under a new policy approved by the Hamilton County Board of Education. In health news, the cigarette smoking rate among U.S. adults dropped to another all-time low, with 1 in 11 adults saying they were current smokers. That's according to the government survey. In business news, there will be no rate increase from EPB in 2027. Storms and the higher cost of transformers drive much of the increase in rates. The U.S. Labor Department is telling all 50 states that they need to get serious about fighting fraud and waste in unemployment insurance, or else they won't get more money for those programs from the federal government. Well, the FBI is warning soccer fans to watch out for fraudulent websites impersonating FIFA amid the World Cup this summer, as the agency says cyber criminals are using fake domains to sell counterfeit tickets and steal personal information. A new highway sign honoring conservative activist Charlie Kirk is receiving some backlash. A stretch of Vietnam Veterans Boulevard near Goodlettsville, Tennessee, now has a sign designating it as Charlie Kirk Memorial Highway. The sign has caused a lot of controversy among area veterans in Sumner County. Concrete repairs that started just a few weeks ago on I-24 East over Chattanooga's Missionary Ridge will continue this weekend, 1 week longer than planned, because of a delay due to the rainfall. The work zone is near the crest of the ridge, a bit west of the Germantown Road exit. And finally, Chattanooga has been selected as the host city for next year's Ironman 70.3 World Championship Triathlon. It'll take place in August, bringing more than 7,000 athletes to the scenic city. More national and world news from ABC at the bottom of the hour.
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2: Wow.
0: 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Bubba, you know what? I just want you to know that my sister-in-law, who's the greatest in the world, thinks you're the best. And she lives in South Carolina.
3: Well, I do really well with women not in the state who have never seen me.
0: That's true.
3: I do really well with that demographic.
0: She would enjoy meeting you, buddy.
3: In all seriousness, we just love to cut up and have a good time and not take things too seriously in life. And
0: so what is your son works at Valley Brook. What does he do?
3: He's the assistant pro.
0: What does that mean? Does he teach lessons?
3: That means he does everything the pro doesn't want to do. He does teach lessons. He manages the pro shop. He sets the schedule for the other workers, so he gets to choose hours and stuff. And Kevin, the pro there, he evidently listens to. He might even be listening right now. Hi, Kevin. Really, really good man. Kevin is very member-centric. Really, everything is for the members. Just a class act. I tell you, when they open this restaurant, and I think it's going to be open to the public in August, it's going to be a big thing because he doesn't do stuff halfway. I'm just telling you.
0: You know, wouldn't it be cool if you had a restaurant like that and, like, while you're waiting for your food, they had a little putting green out there or, like, a putt-putt golf course?
3: Or even one of those little things you pound the ball into a net and play a little game off to this. Yeah, that'd be cool.
0: If we have Motown Monday, we need Funky Friday, Zap, Cameo, Gap Band, etc. That's a good idea.
3: We need the Commodores, too.
0: Commodores, baby. All right. So, it is Juneteenth. Every June 19th, it is a federal holiday. Once again, federal, state, local government offices all closed, along with banks and the post office. But, I mean, you're a history buff. JR is a history buff. I just wanted to play a small clip to educate those who may not understand what this day is all about. Juneteenth. So here it is, a little history lesson. Please be kind on your texts. I just thought this would be interesting. So here it is.
4: Juneteenth is a very important day in American history. It is celebrated on June 19th each year. This day marks a crucial moment. It remembers when the last enslaved African Americans learned they were free. This news came to them in Texas, more than 2 years after the Emancipation Proclamation. For many, Juneteenth is also known as Freedom Day. Some also call it Emancipation Day or Jubilee Day. It represents the moment when freedom finally reached the last enslaved people in Texas. President Abraham Lincoln issued the Emancipation Proclamation on January 1, 1863. The proclamation declared that all enslaved people in Confederate states were free. However, this did not immediately free all enslaved individuals. The Civil War was still being fought. Many slave owners in the Confederacy ignored the proclamation. They did not want to lose their forced labor. So for many enslaved people, freedom was still just a promise. It was not yet a reality they could live. Texas was a very remote state during the Civil War. It was far from most of the fighting. Because of this, many slave owners from other southern states moved to Texas. They brought thousands of enslaved people with them. They hoped to continue the system of slavery there. They believed they could escape the reach of the Union Army. This meant that slavery continued in Texas with little change. News of freedom and the end of the war traveled very slowly to this distant part of the country. The Civil War officially ended in April 1865. General Robert E. Lee surrendered to General Ulysses S. Grant, marking the defeat of the Confederacy. However, life for the enslaved people in Texas did not change immediately. They were still held in bondage. They did not know that the war was over. They did not know that they were legally free. Their freedom had been declared years earlier, but the message had not reached them, nor had the power to enforce it. This painful delay is a key part of the Juneteenth story.
0: All right. Wow. It's interesting.
5: Oh, remember, I mean,
1: the Confederate States didn't feel like they were part. They didn't feel like Abraham Lincoln was their president. So when he issued the Emancipation Proclamation, they said, well, Jefferson Davis is our president. Abraham Lincoln is not. So, yeah,
0: interesting.
1: That didn't happen right away. And think what communications were at that time. It was kind of like the Soddy Daisy post offices now. I mean,
0: it would be delivered by horse.
1: Yeah,
0: Do you know that I was just doing some research, but Lincoln Memorial University in, what's the name of the town in Tennessee? But they have a huge Lincoln library and museum mm-hmm. on that campus.
1: Yeah. In fact,
0: fascinating.
1: When I brought Jake in the other day at the vet, the student assistant was from Lincoln Memorial. He goes, you've heard of it? I go, absolutely, I've heard
0: yes.
1: of it. Is it Heritage?
0: Something
1: here. Not Hermitage.
0: Hereford. Hereford?
1: I don't know. But you're right. It begins with an H.
0: Yep.
1: And they are, right. are they the rail splitters or railers or something like that? I think they are the Lincoln-esque nickname.
0: It is Harrogate, Tennessee.
1: There you go. Thank you.
0: 115 miles northeast of Chattanooga. But all through July, it is open to everyone for free. The museum and the library. Pretty fascinating. Harrogate, thank you. Thank you, listener. And another listener, thank you. It was invented 1830s? Oh. What are they talking about? How come they didn't use the telegraph to spread the news?
1: Well, a lot of African Americans didn't get telegrams at that time. Let me tell you, a bunch of enslaved. Oh, hey, you got a telegram. That didn't happen very often.
0: Yeah. Did you watch the parade yesterday in New York?
1: I mean, I saw part of it, yeah. Like I said, I hope the Carolina Hurricanes get the same kind of coverage, but I have a hunch they won't.
0: What is it? I mean, if you look at, I mean, there are millions and millions and millions of hockey fans, but it just doesn't translate, does it, into something as big as the Knicks win?
1: No. No, it doesn't. I mean, especially for those two franchises, I'm not going to get all snooty here, but they're not the original six or the original 12 or whatever it is. I mean, Carolina and Vegas, it didn't capture a lot of major. I would have said, you know, if the New York Rangers and Boston Bruins were in, it would have been big, or Detroit or something like that.
0: What was the year that the Stanley Cup and the trophy fell apart? The guy lifted it up, and didn't it fall apart?
1: No, I don't think that was the Stanley Cup. I think that was J.D. Vance in the no, seriously.
0: Really? Oh, yeah. I think you're right.
1: Because he's an Ohio State grad, and he lifted up the national championship trophy, and it fell apart. And I think the glass trophy, the Saban people at Alabama, it busted apart. But I think that was on campus.
3: Yeah, that Stanley Cup, nothing's gonna that thing is bulletproof.
1: Yeah,
3: they drink out of it. They pretty much use it for everything.
1: You just use the yes, because every the Stanley Cup, every player on the team gets to have it for a couple days.
3: But there's always people around it.
1: Yeah.
3: Wherever it goes, people are watching it.
1: Yeah, so no, you can do as a player whatever you want to do with the Stanley Cup, and different people, you know, brought it by their pool or put beer in it or whatever it is they do, whatever they want. Everyone on the team gets it for a day or two until the next.
3: That's why I think it's one of the coolest trophies because it's functional trophy. It's a trophy that everybody can share.
1: What I love is when you see them, you know, when you get to the point where the Stanley Cup's on the line, where you get in that fourth game, there's a guy with white gloves and it's in a big case. And then they give it to him, and they throw it
3: They're
1: around.
3: Slobbering all over, sweating all over the thing.
1: No. Why the white gloves? I don't get that.
0: It was the Florida Panthers last year, and it said the bowl was dented and the trophy is cracked, but they're going to fix it.
1: Well, I'm sure it's now fixed.
0: What was the huge trophy that they brought to Chattanooga a few years ago, and they brought it to every station, and we could touch it? Was it the Stanley Cup?
1: No.
0: It was at Channel 3. It was in the studio. I know they brought it to y'all station. They brought it, and they were wearing white gloves. and we got a chance to have it in our studio.
1: Was it the Braves World Series, maybe?
0: You know what? I think you're right.
1: Of a couple of years ago.
3: That was in 22, I think, maybe. Yeah.
0: You
3: that
0: are
3: about
0: correct.
3: Right.
0: Yeah. That's good. All right, here's JR with sports.
1: Several players did not finish their opening rounds at the 126th U.S. Open Golf Championship. It's Shinnecock. Wyndham Clark, the leader, 6 under par, but he's only through 16, so he still has some work to do. Then after that, at that 6 under, there's a group of 7 players, 2 under par. Up and down for the day, wow, Chattanooga native Keith Mitchell, who ends up even par, had a terrible first 9 and an outstanding second 9. How it all evens out, even par 70. Harris English with a 2 over par 72, defending champion Scotty Scheffler, also a 2 over. They will complete round 1, then begin round 2 today in New York. U.S. soccer team back in action today at the World Cup. U.S. meeting Australia 3 o'clock today Eastern Time. That game being played in Seattle. A U.S. win, and Team USA will win their group and advance to the knockout round. 3 other games to be played today. Games in Boston, Philadelphia, and Santa Clara. Yesterday, Canada, Mexico, Switzerland all posted World Cup wins. Braves game with the San Francisco Giants rained out last night. Braves at home tonight. They'll begin a weekend series against the Milwaukee Brewers. Braves added to their roster, acquiring catcher Joey Bart from the Pirates in exchange for minor league pitcher Hunter Stratton. Braves then released catcher Sandy Leon, who was hitting a robust 091 with no RBIs so far this year. Chattanooga Lookouts lost to Knoxville. That game on the road last night, 4-1 the final. Game number 4 of the series tonight in Knoxville. Carolina Hurricanes Stanley Cup victory parade set for tomorrow in Raleigh. We'll see if 2 million show up, and we'll see if ESPN devotes 15 minutes to the event on every hour sportscast. Father's Day coming up in just a couple of days, and most guys aren't exactly going out of their way to upgrade their wellness routine. 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
6: Right now, traffic.
7: No accidents to report this morning. Traffic is as good as it can be. All clear on your commute. Graham Pulliam, right now, traffic.
8: Partly cloudy today and tonight with highs in the upper 80s and lows in the mid 60s. Sunny tomorrow with highs of almost 90. 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

0: Nice, Bram. Hey, Bubba just said, you got a nice voice, Bram. You're doing a good job.
1: I appreciate it, Bubba. Too kind.
0: Bubba's been listening 38 years? 30-something.
2: Since 1987, whatever that math is.
0: Wow.
2: Yep.
0: That's when I arrived here. Wow. How you doing, Bram?
1: I'm well this morning. My morning was made much better by that apple. Thank you once again.
0: Yeah, so what do you got plans for? Like, what does a 28-year-old do?
1: Well, I'm going to go have lunch with my grandmother, but before that, I was going to view another little house.
0: Really?
1: A little apartment thing, yeah.
0: So your grandmother, you got to go back to Dalton and then come back to Chattanooga?
1: No, not in that. The apartment's in between. So I will leave here, check that place out, see how that goes, and then go have a wonderful lunch with my wonderful grandmother.
2: Jeb's going to have lunch with his grandmother. What funeral? What cemetery is she buried at, Jeb?
0: That is horrible. Where's she buried at? Hey, so what's your grandmother like? Was she a teacher also?
1: She, I believe, has done that at one point in her life, but for most of my life, she worked as a receptionist at a children's physical therapy firm, whatever you want to call that. And she's played piano at her church for Lord knows how long, probably since she was like 7, I think.
2: Well, did you hear that voice, Jeb?
0: I mean,
2: that voice is destined for a radio career.
0: Yeah, do you think? You think she'd be a good guest?
1: Oh, better than my dad, I tell you that much.
3: Oh my God.
1: Probably, yeah. She'd be a hoot.
2: Can you have a
3: conversation? Better than the bag boy at the Pruitts?
2: Hey, Jeb.
0: I like that guy.
2: Jeb, do you ever have a conversation with someone on a friendship basis where it doesn't involve an invitation to come to work with you?
0: Yeah. Well, I'm just... We got to find somebody to take Winona. I mean, I don't know how to reach Winona.
2: What? Let's do a remote from her assisted living location.
0: Does Bubba think coleslaw is just a waste of perfectly good cabbage?
2: What?
0: Somebody wants to know.
2: All right. This might get me as riled up as Roots did. I'm just saying. What else are you going to use cabbage for? I'm just saying. Cabbage as it exists is a tasteless, nutritionalist,
0: beef and cabbage.
3: I boil it and eat it.
2: But everything you say when you talk about cabbage, you're doing something to it to make it better.
0: Have you ever had
2: corned beef and
0: cabbage? Have you ever wrapped cabbage in beef?
2: No,
0: it's slaw. It's like a Jewish delicacy.
2: It's slaw. My condiment, the condiment to what I grow is a spork, Jeb. That's the condiment. I make it hot. I make it sweet. I make it mustard based, vinegar based. You name it.
0: It is called stuffed cabbage rolls. You've never had stuffed cabbage
2: rolls? I've had them, yeah, but I've never tried to create. Scones is about my culinary limit there, dude.
0: Somebody said, Jeb, there are several go-karts for sale on Facebook Marketplace if you want to upgrade your ride.
2: I like your Miata.
0: Thank you.
2: I would never get in it because it scared me to death.
3: No, I watched Jed pull out yesterday, and of course, he was driving on the phone.
0: I was talking to Taylor.
2: Yeah. Oh, does that somehow make it legal?
0: No, it doesn't make it
3: legal. No. I mean, okay. Taylor works here, by the way.
0: Yeah, I do.
3: I do.
0: I do love Taylor.
3: Oh.
0: I think
3: Taylor
0: she's...
3: works here. Yeah, I do.
0: Yeah.
3: Somehow these sentences.
0: I wonder if Andy will come in today.
3: Yeah, I don't.
0: And plain white rice, it's kind of the same way. I don't understand the beef about cabbage. You can make it delicious.
2: Yes. Like tofu. Tofu has no tofu. You got to put it with something.
3: Yeah,
2: it's the way you prepare it.
0: No, but fried tofu is delicious.
2: No, you're right. Boiled cabbage is got its place. But even then, I'll season it with something to kind of bring out that taste.
0: Have you ever eaten it yummy? Is it Yummy Thai? It's off Manufacturer's Road.
2: No.
0: Do you like Thai food?
2: Yeah. The one Thai place I discovered, and my new friend helped me discover, it's called Alex's Thai something. It's downtown right off of Main Street. When you turn right into Main Street, it's right there on the right side. Alex's is his name. And he's got pad thai.
0: Mm.
2: Oh, my God. They got a mango rice that is excellent.
0: It's good. Yummy Thai is good. I mean, it's good. And there's that great Thai restaurant in St. Elmo that's been there forever, right near where the monuments used to be.
2: Well, I always wonder, when you go into a Thai restaurant, you order by stars. And evidently, I ordered too many stars one time.
0: So you got spicy.
2: I was sweating while I was eating. Now, you're not supposed to sweat. Maybe when you eat barbecue, but when you eat Thai, you're not supposed to be sweating. I think it was 5 stars.
0: Ooh, man. Sweet basil's been around a long time.
2: Well, there was nothing sweet about this basil. I'm just saying. It was really rough.
0: You like Thai?
3: I do.
0: JR's a hell of a cook.
3: No, that's not true.
0: Yeah, yes, it is.
3: Everyone goes, can you cook? I said, I can cook for me. I can cook for me.
2: Men can grill.
3: Yeah,
2: we grill.
3: Yeah,
2: we put dead meat on a grill and cook it, or we crock. I crock pot because it's easy and whatever. But otherwise, I go out and eat.
3: Crock pot. It's hard to screw up. Like like Steve and I was at Steve Ray's yesterday and had a little sample of what he was making. It's pretty darn good. But if you go low and slow, you don't screw up.
2: You
3: quickly.
2: Can't go wrong.
3: Yeah.
0: Speaking of whom, we will talk to him at 8:35. And Paul Fooshkar is coming up in just a few minutes. I think the world of from Cadus, one of the best remotes we've ever done. I mean, that guy knows how to run up.
2: Are
0: nonprofit?
2: You, are you in for this remote? Can I negotiate on your behalf with the Valley Brook restaurant for August?
0: Oh, August?
2: It'll be August.
0: JR, I guess.
3: I'm just the leaf on the raging river, as John Candy said, right?
2: I mean, we'll do it right. I'll get them to bring out a sample of all of their food that they're going to have.
3: Well, we need to do that in advance to make sure it's okay.
0: Do you think it would be better for Sport Talk, or you want us to do it?
2: Are you just giving away stuff, Jeff?
0: No, I'm trying to think.
2: I mean, as long as I've known you,
0: I don't know anything about golf.
2: You're always trying to fit a slot and interview folks, and I'm giving you a prime opportunity to fill 4 hours.
0: I just don't know how to talk golf.
2: You don't have to talk. You're talking food. You're talking community. You're talking Hickson and what we're doing here.
3: Talking about grass.
2: Yeah, you talk about your Miata.
0: Now you're talking, baby.
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5: ABC News, I'm Chuck Siebertson. 2 days after that big signing ceremony in France, Vice President J.D. Vance is not going to Switzerland today for more talks with Iran on nuclear and other issues postponed. Some of President Trump's fellow Republicans are openly criticizing the deal. Iran already profiting by being allowed again to sell oil. In Lebanon, of which Iran demands an end to fighting, Israel's military struck targets throughout southern Lebanon. Hezbollah reported intense fighting. Remnants of Tropical Storm Arthur continue through the Gulf Coast. Alabama bracing for more possible rain, flash flood warnings, and high winds. After a tornado hit Jefferson County, Indiana,
6: within seconds, the house was just, it was gone. It just come through so fast.
5: No serious injuries, though. Massachusetts federal judges ordered the Trump administration to restore all materials related to civil rights and the environment that were removed from national parks last year, while the case is under appeal. This is ABC News.
4: Right now, traffic.
7: No accidents to report this morning. Traffic is as good as it can be. All clear on your commute. Graham Pulliam, right now traffic.
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1: Partly cloudy today with a high of 85 and a low of 64. And looking like the same tomorrow, sunny with a high of 89. 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

0: Nice. 7:35. A new synthetic opioid, estimated to be 10 times more potent, 10 times than fentanyl, has now been linked to several overdose deaths across East Tennessee. The substance known as cyclophosphamide represents the latest in illicit drug markets that continue to be introduced and onto the streets. I mean, faster than health communities can keep up. When addiction strikes a family member, that's when CADIS is there. Chattanooga's Council for Alcohol and Drug Abuse Services. Paul Fushkar, so great to have you on, buddy. And, you know, one of the things that I was just, you can't keep up with all these synthetic drugs. I mean, this must be really tough for places like yours.
1: Well, sure we can. Well, first off, Dr. Mescon, thank you so much for having me on the show.
0: You are welcome. But I'm saying it's just, you know, there's always going to be something new and more potent that you're going to have to address.
1: Well, there is a real cat and mouse game going on. Cyclophosphamide, chloroquine, psychochloroquine, spirochloroquine, spirobrofine is they're all these fentanyl analogs. And they're all hitting the market, and the question is how much stronger are they than heroin or fentanyl? And the truth is they are all stronger. And what's even more dangerous is that what we're finding is cyclophosphamide binds tighter to brain receptors, which means it makes for a harder detox. It's harder to come off of those drugs.
0: Let me ask you, what is the role that CADIS plays?
2: Why didn't you let him finish the sentence?
0: Oh, no, I thought he... did you finish, Paul?
2: No.
0: oh, my God.
1: I was just going to say it's very difficult to stay ahead of it. But I do think that our legislature has done a great job. Excuse me. Our legislature has done a great job of when these things happen, they try and identify how to make sure it's outlawed in Tennessee. And the last thing I'd say is,

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1: And we have, and kratom is another drug, very hard to detox off of. And we've seen it have horrible and devastating effects on your friends and neighbors. And so personally, I'm very happy that it's being outlawed. Esther Helton Haynes led that charge in the Tennessee legislature. She's the representative from Eastridge, and there were 60 co-sponsors for her bill, which is an unusually high number, which speaks to how necessary people thought it was. But again, the legislature doing a good job.
2: Yeah. What is the role? What happens when someone is addicted to something as powerful as the drug that we're talking about right now? What happens when they check indicators? What is the process?
1: Well, we have all of the latest medications available to begin a program of recovery for somebody. It is the cravings that people have for alcohol and drugs when they come to us are mind-boggling how difficult it is. Well, think about this. I mean, we all know folks who have been addicted to alcohol and drugs, and you say, well, how could they walk away from their friends? How could they walk away from their families and their jobs and their livelihoods? Well, the answer is that the addiction is so strong, the addiction tells them that they're going to die if they don't have it, and they're trapped. They have to keep using alcohol and drugs, or they think they do, in order to survive. And that means letting go of your family. But the truth is that your head's not quite telling you the truth. And through the best medications available, through skilled counseling, we're able to get folks onto a path of recovery.
2: We talk about all these overdoses, I mean, especially in this part of Tennessee, but how does it get that far? Are they just so estranged from their families that they just lose contact?
1: Well, a couple things on that, and that's a great question. The overdose death rate in Tennessee in 2024 came down. It came down like 30%. We had 2,499 overdose deaths in Tennessee in 2024 as compared with 3,600 in 2023. And even more in 2022. Of those, fentanyl was responsible for almost 2,000 of those. And we're seeing far fewer heroin deaths. People are not using heroin as much.
2: This listener says, what are these drugs used for? And are they just illegally made drugs? And yeah, they are synthetic drugs.
1: Yes. Cyclophosphamine has no medicinal purpose. Fentanyl used to. I remember back in the 80s, there was a fentanyl patch you could get for pain. And if properly administered, it was a powerful but used pain reliever. But these new drugs their use is to give people an escape from reality.
2: Overdose occur with individuals who are recovering. They've quit using drugs. Then they fall off the wagon and start back. And the doses that they had becomes tolerant is too great. And that results in an overdose. And you see that, too. It's a great response.
1: That's a great point. Yes, that absolutely happens. You know, if you're regularly using, let's say OxyContin, you build up a tolerance for that. And if you go through a period of recovery, as small as 3 months, and then you start back, you cannot go back on that same dose. It can be fatal. The other thing I'd say is that some of these analogs are so strong, like you mentioned at the top, the 200 times stronger than heroin. It's a dose the size of 2 grains of salt could be enough to kill you. So how do you know how much is in the pill that you're taking that somebody pressed out of a mason jar full of a powder that was not properly distributed? There's no, you know, regulation behind this. I mean, this is all just bathtub type stuff. And so if somebody manufactures 1,000 fentanyl pills,

0: certain number of those pills are going to be fatal, and a certain number of those pills aren't going to have anything in it.
1: This listener said, is there a medication for kratom detox?
0: Well, what we're finding is we use the same type of detox as we do for opiates. Suboxone is a good medication for that, but it needs to be administered through a clinic or through a treatment center like Cadis.
1: Hey, real quickly, you're opening up the new new apartments off of Fraser. It's going to look great. That's coming up, I believe, in October. What is that building going to be again?
0: Couldn't be more excited. We actually have two building projects going on simultaneously. And the one you're talking about is our new women's services facility, 36-bed women's facility. And we are, for the first time, able to completely be gender-specific with our treatment, which is very beneficial. And we couldn't be more excited about that. And the other really exciting part about that is it should be able to provide us the ability to offer treatment on demand. If you need treatment, no appointment necessary, walk in the door, we will take care of you. And that's the most exciting part of this.
1: One of the best remotes we've ever done from Cadis. We just learned so much. And Paul, we are lucky. I don't know what's going to happen when you retire, buddy, but you know what?
0: And, we'll be just fine.
1: And you speak so honestly. You are an addict at one time as well. And you talk very open about that. And they are so fortunate to have you.
0: You know, that's not something that leaves you. It's just, it's in remission.
1: Hey, by the way, you got the best text ever. You ready for this one, Paul?
0: Yeah.
1: Legislature is doing a good job. Boom. Don't hear that very often. That's from Senator Bo Watson.
2: Oh,
1: so,
2: I thought that'd be from Esther.
0: We are so fortunate to have Bo Watson and Todd Gardenhire representing Chattanooga in the Tennessee Senate. Huh. They are the best of the best.
1: Paul, all the best to you, buddy. We need to do this. We need to have you on more often. And actually, he did a hell of a job filling in for you last year, JR.
2: Do you work cheaper than me, you think?
1: He loved it.
2: That'd be pretty hard to do, I'll just tell you.
1: So are you ready for another?
0: I love doing it again. I love it.
3: Champ, you didn't ask
0: him
3: my question.
1: Oh, wait. We do have a question from Bubba. Yeah. What non-addictive drug can one take before spending time with Jed? That's good. Hey, Paul, happy Father's Day, man.
0: Thank you. Right back at you, Jed. It's great to be on your show. Thank you for having me.
1: And I will give you a date to fill in coming up when JR's off. Speaking of whom, here he is. Thank you, Paul.
2: 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If you want it to run well, take it to Blackwell. Several players did not finish their opening rounds at the U.S. Open, but they're now done. Taking a look at the updated leaderboard, Wyndham Clark, who tees off for round two in about 2 or 3 minutes. He ended up, yes, -6 with a 64. Dustin Johnson, 2 strokes off the pace. He ended up with a 66 -4. Wyndham Clark, -6. Dustin Johnson, -4. Matt Fitzpatrick, 3 under. Gary Woodland, -3. Let me see. Sam Stevens at 2 under par. John Rahm at 2 under. So round one is now officially complete. Round two getting underway. So they completed round one. Round two now underway. U.S. Open, the 126th U.S. Open Golf Championship at Shinnecock Hills in New York. U.S. soccer team back in action today at the World Cup. USA meeting Australia, 3 o'clock today Eastern Time. That game being played in Seattle. A U.S. win, and Team USA would win their group and advance to the knockout round. 3 other games to be played today. Games in Boston, Philadelphia, and Santa Clara. Braves game of the San Francisco Giants rained out last night. Braves at home tonight. They'll begin a weekend series against the Milwaukee Brewers. Braves added to their roster, acquiring catcher Joey Bart from the Pirates in exchange for minor league pitcher Hunter Stratton. Braves then released catcher Sandy Leone, who was hitting .091. They call that hitting bingo in Major League Baseball. .091 with no RBI so far this year. Lookouts lost their game to Knoxville on the road last night. 4-1 the final. Series game number 4 this evening in Knoxville. Carolina Hurricanes Stanley Cup victory parade set for tomorrow in Raleigh. We'll see if C-SPAN carries it live or ESPN devotes 10 minutes to the event. 2 million showed up in New York yesterday for the Knicks victory parade. Are you or a spouse approaching Medicare age? 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
5: No accidents to report this morning. Traffic is as good as it can be. All clear on your commute. Graham Pulliam, right now, traffic. Partly cloudy today with highs in the upper 80s, and it's going to cool off this evening to lows in the mid-60s. Still going to stay cloudy, but clear up tomorrow. It's going to be sunny with highs in the upper 80s. 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
1: All right, here we go. Green algae has returned to the Lincoln Memorial Reflecting Pool in the nation's capital just days after a $14 million renovation. Warm weather apparently accelerated the growth. Now, how great would it have been for the White House to call on our guest, Phil Waits, who owns Pool Tech Chattanooga, for some advice? So, warm weather?
4: Yes, sunlight. Sunlight's a big accelerant for algae.
2: You want to see my aquarium? I can show you.
1: Okay. All right. I want you to talk about what you are seeing now with filters. People are not paying close attention to filters.
4: You've got to pay attention to your filters. Yeah, you have to. You got to clean them. You got to change the sand at least every 5 years. If your pool runs year-round, every 3 years.
1: What do you need to do?
4: Well, change the sand out. Take it out. It's a filter media. Like if you looked at a screen that goes in your HVAC system in your house, it filters as air flows through, it holds contaminants. Sand is going to do the same thing. There's glass bead filter now that you can filter to 1 micron. Sand filters to 5.
1: Well, let me, is it like a filter that you would change from like an air conditioning filter like you do at your house?
4: Well, there are cartridge filters.
1: Really?
4: And those you take out, you clean them, you hose them down. We recommend using like a muriatic acid mixture. There's other things that will clean the contaminants off of the fabric of those filters. But sand is you can get a lot of suntan lotion, hair gel, deodorant, any kind of an oil that's on a body, especially a lot of bodies in a pool. I just saw one the other day. It was only 2 years old. They didn't really need a sand change.
1: So I don't understand. Like, how much sand are you talking about here? Is it like a
4: on the small side, 200 pounds. On the large side, 800 pounds.
1: So a person, you should be changing 200 pounds of sand if you do it yourself.
4: We do 300, 700, 800.
1: So what's pounds. It mean? You open the filter and there's just...
4: There's sand in there. It's forced down through the water, goes into the laterals, goes through all of that sand, and then it comes out clean. Well, that stuff keeps getting compacted deeper and deeper and deeper over time. And then you've just got to change it out and clean it. This is key to clean pools.
2: Think about my aquarium. My water goes through, then it goes to two or three mediums, and we don't use sand, but we use charcoal.
4: Yes.
2: And then use different things, different filters. Well, if that filter steeps all that fish poop and all that kind of stuff, eventually you got to change it because it doesn't work as well.
4: Yeah.
2: Same with your air conditioning filter.
4: Yeah. JR, that was genius.
2: Thank you
1: very much.
2: All
1: right, so let me ask you, is there something like Ridex or something that they've invented that they can put in your pool that can clean the filter?
4: Nothing's going to filter. You got to have a filter. Now, other things can kill contaminants, but the body of those things is still there, and it's got to get filtered out. That's the only way. Yeah. And I think it's one of the most neglected things in pools. Sometimes people get too much chlorine in it. They get a pump that maybe runs too, you know, pretty strong for one. But it seems like filtering always gets neglected.
1: When it's neglected, then what happens?
4: You can start growing algae. And it can be deep in the sand, and it can also cover the when we popped the top on this one yesterday, there was crud all over the top of the sand.
2: It's not as pure. Your water's not as pure.
4: Yeah. And you're swimming in it.
2: Yeah.
4: And it's going in all of your orifices. Man, all of
1: so,
4: them.
1: So
2: I'll explain what that is later on.
1: So suntan, I mean, that's when they say that's a wash big one. It off before you get in the pool.
4: Listen, when you've got these little pools at apartment complexes and, you know what I mean, and people are out there laying in the sun, they're lathering that stuff up, they get in, they cool off. That stuff, okay, here's something we told them to do. You can buy, they're called scum balls. Get a scum ball, tie it off into the basket in your skimmer, and it will absorb oils on the surface of the water inside the skimmer because it's all getting drawn in there. Then you got to clean them out once a week, but that will help your filtering big time.
1: Man, you're busy?
4: Yeah. I get home 8 o'clock, 9 o'clock at night pretty regular. This time of the year, nobody needs me in December and January. You know, this is when people need pool guys.
1: But this is when they need to call you to get advice on if you want to build a pool, talk to Phil Waits.
4: We'd love to talk to you about it.
2: How would I know if it's time for me to change sand? Are there some telltale signs or?
4: With slow moving water, you have to backwash. Okay, at this one pool, they were backwashing every day. You should backwash once a week. If you're backwashing every day, there's a filter problem.
2: Gotcha.
4: Just to get the water moving. And you can see it in the return. They couldn't even see water moving in the returns.
2: Gotcha.
4: Just packed out.
1: Listen, thank you, Phil, and happy Father's Day, buddy.
4: Hey, 2 days away. It's now Grandfather's Day.
2: Do you get Father's Day off?
1: No.
4: Yeah. Sunday? Yeah. I will take that day. People expect me to take that day off.
1: There you
4: go. I might get text messages about tomorrow.
1: It's pooltechchattanooga.com, but go to the website. Go to the website and look at the tiger.
4: Pool tiger. Change your pool.
1: Phil Waits. Nobody
4: thank you,
1: better,
4: gentlemen.
1: Man, you are great.
4: Y'all are awesome.
1: Thank you.
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1: Good morning, everybody. Protecting Tennessee kids from trafficking. 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Juneteenth. It's Friday, June 19th. Today, a federal holiday commemorates the emancipation of enslaved people in the U.S. Federal, state, local government offices all closed. Banks, the post office. Here's JR.
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2: Thanks. U.S. Open Golf continues today. We've completed round one. Now on to round two, the third major of the golf season. U.S. national team takes on Australia today in World Cup soccer. Game time, 3 o'clock Eastern. Contest will be played in Seattle. Braves rained out last night. They begin a series with the Milwaukee Brewers tonight in Atlanta. Those stories in sports, updated traffic and weather this hour, right here on the Talk Monster, WGOW.
11: Right now, traffic.
5: No accidents to report this morning. Traffic is as good as it can be. All clear on your commute. Graham Pulliam, right now traffic. Partly cloudy today with highs in the upper 80s and lows in the mid-60s. Going to cool off this evening and clear up tomorrow. Expect sun with the highs in the upper 80s. 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
13: A new Tennessee state law passed this year requires public school districts to provide age and grade appropriate human trafficking awareness and prevention education to students in kindergarten through 12th grades beginning in the upcoming school year. In other school news, elementary and middle school students will not be assigned an electronic device to take home next school year. All this under a new policy approved by the Hamilton County Board of Education. In health news, the cigarette smoking rate among U.S. adults dropped to another all-time low, with 1 in 11 adults saying they were current smokers. That's according to the government survey. In business news, there will be no rate increase from EPB in 2027. Storms and the higher cost of transformers drive much of the increase in rates. The U.S. Labor Department is telling all 50 states that they need to get serious about fighting fraud and waste in unemployment insurance, or else they won't get more money for those programs from the federal government. Well, the FBI is warning soccer fans to watch out for fraudulent websites impersonating FIFA amid the World Cup this summer, as the agency says cyber criminals are using fake domains to sell counterfeit tickets and steal personal information. A new highway sign honoring conservative activist Charlie Kirk is receiving some backlash. A stretch of Vietnam Veterans Boulevard near Goodlettsville, Tennessee, now has a sign designating it as Charlie Kirk Memorial Highway. The sign has caused a lot of controversy among area veterans in Sumner County. Concrete repairs that started just a few weeks ago on I-24 East over Chattanooga's Missionary Ridge will continue this weekend, 1 week longer than planned because of a delay due to the rainfall. The work zone is near the crest of the ridge, a bit west of the Germantown Road exit. And finally, Chattanooga has been selected as the host city for next year's Ironman 70.3 World Championship Triathlon. It'll take place in August, bringing more than 7,000 athletes to the scenic city. More national and world news from ABC at the bottom of the hour.
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1: Somebody came up with the idea of a funky Friday. 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Cleveland, Chattanooga, Dalton. The phone number, 265-HURT, 265-HURT. Those guys, Warren and Griffin, fantastic dads too. Happy Father's Day. You know, we always welcome Jake Cash from the Chattanooga Zoo. Q and Brew coming up. Camp is in full swing. A new baby primate. You can feed the giraffes. And, of course, there are keeper chats. So on a Friday, go to the zoo this weekend. You will not be disappointed. Jake, what's going on, buddy?
16: Hey, good morning. How are you guys doing?
1: Good. So a new baby primate.
16: Yes, you were just talking about Father's Day, and we do have a new father and a new mother at Chattanooga Zoo. We had a black-crested mangabee, which is an African monkey. from the Democratic Republic of the Congo, specifically.
6: Wow.
16: That's where most of them are. They're about the size of a spider monkey. I think more people are familiar with that. But they're in our Gombe Forest building. You can go and see the baby right now. He was about 2 pounds when he was born. So, yeah, tiny little thing. Watching him jump around the exhibit, he's pretty brave. A lot of the time, the babies will really cling on to mom for a few months. But he's really brave. He'll be running around the exhibit. He'll go up to the window by himself and look at people. And I think Sam, who is the dad, gets a little bit annoyed. With me, maybe specifically, I think I was taking pictures and bothering him a little bit too much. So he'll kind of come up and kind of post up against the window, you know, and be like, don't mess with my family. So, you know, they're being great parents. The baby's healthy, which is awesome. Susie is a little bit old, actually, to be having a baby. She's about 22, but she had had babies before, and she's being a great mother. Everything went well, so we're really excited. And we're running a naming contest, so people can check that out on our social media. So the baby will either be named Simon, Sullivan, or Sully for short, or Sebastian.
1: Very cool. Hey, listen, you know, people pay tens of thousands of dollars to go to Africa to see the giraffes, but man, we can see them here and you can feed them. Is that, you
16: That's
1: sign
16: exactly
1: up
16: right.
1: for that feeding program?
16: So the feedings you can do Wednesdays through Sundays from 10 to 3, and it's just like first come, first serve, just open for anybody. We have other animal encounters with our red pandas, meerkats, giant anteater, prehensile-tailed porcupine, and Komodo dragon that you do have to sign up for in advance. That's not something you can do day of. And we are getting ready to open up a new feeding experience that will also be one that you can just come and do day of, and that is going to be feedings with our Aldabra giant tortoises. So these are the tortoises right at the front of the zoo. They're only found on some islands around Madagascar, and they actually grow to be about 500 pounds when they're full grown. Ours are basically babies. They're like 100 pounds.
1: Man, just think, a couple of years ago, you were working with a credit union, and now you know tons about the world of animals, which is fascinating. Hey, I want to ask you, the keeper chats. This is a great thing that you can actually, it's like a podcast, but they're live, and you just you hear from the people that take care of the animals.
16: Yeah, absolutely. Honestly, that's one of the most underrated things we do at the zoo, I think. Getting to actually talk with the people who work with these animals every day is really cool. And that's how I've learned a lot, too, of course, is just by listening to all of them talk. They are subject matter experts, and they'll also bring out some behind-the-scenes animals sometimes, which is really cool. We've got probably 50 or 60 ambassador animals behind the scenes that you don't see on your average everyday zoo visit. But at 2:30 every day, and then on weekends, 11:30 and 2:30, we bring out the behind the scenes animals. So for your next zoo visit, just go to the front page of the website and you will see the daily schedule with all the keeper chats, the meet and greets, everything that we're doing. Sometimes they do training demonstrations, which is really cool. They do a really cool snow leopard one.
1: Hey,
16: so yeah, definitely check that out.
1: Hey Jake, so if you're not at the zoo for these chats, I mean, is there a way you can, you know, listen in, or you have to be there in person?
16: You do have to be there in person, but if you want to see some, if you want to kind of listen in and check in, we have webcams as well with some of our animals. We have one in our giraffe barn. We have one with the meerkats, red pandas. I really like the meerkat live stream because they're just like always running around and doing something, really active animal. And that's also just on the front page of our website.
1: Hey, by the way, this listener said the porcupine they brought to Riverfront Nights last week was a huge success. Somebody said very cool.
16: Oh, good. Yeah, I thought, hey, that's Tommy Prickles. He's an African Cape porcupine, which is the biggest species of porcupine. And we did that kind of to help shout out our friends at TVFCU. It was their 90th birthday, and they sponsor the porcupine exhibit because it matches with their characters and their branding. So, yeah, Tommy, he's an ambassador animal, actually. He's not on exhibit, but he's, like, harness trained and everything. So he came out and did a really good job. He's thrown the first pitch at the lookouts before and stuff like
1: that.
16: That's
1: great. So, yeah. All right, real quickly, we got Q and Brew, and that's coming up in July, so get to that, Jake. And by the way, any more openings at camp, or are you packed?
16: Well, a few more openings at camp. I think we're 95% full is what I was looking at, so there's a few more. We're running camp all the way through the end of July, so definitely still opportunity to check that out, especially for elementary schoolers. And then Q and Brew is coming up on July 11th, so that is a family-friendly event. where we do lots of local food, lots of local barbecue, lots of beer. You get three drink tickets with your admission. We do the behind-the-scenes animal meet and greets I was talking about. We do live bluegrass music. And then my favorite part is the tortoise races. Our reptile keepers will line up different species of tortoises and kind of put some apples or other treats at the end of a little racetrack we've made. And then we'll race and see which tortoises are faster. And sometimes they put in some other species too, some special guests. So it's really funny and really fun.
1: Okay. Final thing. When will the construction begin on the veterinary hospital?
16: So what we're doing is in November, November 1st, we get access to the field house. UTC is moving to another facility for their softball practice facility. So we get access to the field house on November 1st, and we're actually going to put our new education center there. So we're going to move all the education folks out of the old building, build a new education center right in the middle of the zoo, and then we're actually going to tear down the old education building next. And then create the new state-of-the-art veterinary hospital there. So it'll still be a few years before the hospital is all ready to go, but I'm really excited for it because people are going to get to actually go in, look through windows available to the public, see our veterinarians working, see them do surgeries, all kinds of things. It's going to be really cool for education.
1: You know, if you're listening right now, you're new to this area, or if you're this is an accredited zoo. Chattanooga Zoo is accredited. That takes a lot to get accredited. And you need to check and make sure that they may have a reciprocal agreement with zoos or other venues like this and wherever you're going, because you may be able to get in at a discount or even free.
16: Yeah, absolutely. And kind of a fun fact about Chattanooga, too, is we're the only city in Tennessee with two AZA-accredited institutions. That's us and the aquarium. Memphis, Nashville, Knoxville, the other major cities all have zoos, but they don't have aquariums that are accredited. So that kind of makes Chattanooga special as well.
1: Hey, I was just reading a story about Hawaii, and they have, at their zoo, they have two huge elephants in a one-and-a-half-acre area. And it's actually going to the state Supreme Court in Hawaii saying this is inhumane. They've been there 30 years. They deserve.
16: Wow.
1: So it's pretty interesting.
16: People are very.
1: Go ahead.
16: Yeah, the AZA guidelines have expanded a lot, specifically on elephants, actually. So AZA, the Association of Zoos and Aquariums, they're kind of our, like, guiding body that gives us guidelines, recommendations, and requirements for husbandry, you know, for all these animals. I mean, that's a great reason we could never have elephants at Chattanooga Zoo, at least in its present form. We're just too small.
1: You're right.
16: We just don't have the space for it. They're very social. They need a lot of space to move around. A lot of institutions have actually been sending their elephants to sanctuaries and other things where they do have more space just because they don't feel like that they can adequately do it. So I don't know the exact situation in Hawaii, but animal care always has to come first.
1: Hey, Jake, all the best to you, buddy. I know you're not a dad. You still got that. You still got a long ways to go, but you just do an incredible job with the zoo. We are very fortunate to have you, buddy. And anytime, just let us know.
16: Awesome. Thank you, Jed. We appreciate you.
1: Is it chatzoo.com?
16: That's right. Chatzoo.org.
1: .org. And it's got it all there. And man, enjoy it. All the best to you, buddy. Thank you.
16: All right. Thank you, guys.
1: Here's JR with a look at sports.
2: Round two of the U.S. Open Golf Championship now officially underway at Shinnecock Hills. They had to finish the remaining holes of round number one. So looking at the current leaderboard, Wyndham Clark finished at -6. He's one of those that had to complete his round today. Dustin Johnson currently -4. He had to finish up this morning. And now Gary Woodland went from 3 under par. He is now at 4 under with a birdie on number one. So Wyndham Clark at -6. Dustin Johnson, Gary Woodland, each at 4 under par right now. Harris English, Baylor graduate, will tee off at 2:13 this afternoon. Keith Mitchell, another Chattanoogan, will tee off at 1:29 this afternoon. U.S. soccer team back in action today at the World Cup. U.S. meeting Australia 3 o'clock today Eastern Time. That game being played in Seattle. A U.S. win, and Team USA would win their group and advance to the knockout round. Three other games to be played today. Games in Boston, Philadelphia, and Santa Clara. Yesterday, Canada, Mexico, and Switzerland all posted World Cup wins. Braves game with the San Francisco Giants rained out last night. Braves at home tonight. They begin a weekend series against the Milwaukee Brewers this evening. Braves adding to their roster, acquiring catcher Joey Bart from the Pirates. in exchange for minor league pitcher Hunter Stratton. Braves then released catcher Sandy Leon, who was only hitting 0-91 for the season with no RBIs. Lookouts lost their game to Knoxville on the road last night, 4-1 the final. Series game number 4 this evening in Knoxville. Carolina Hurricanes Stanley Cup victory parade set for tomorrow in Raleigh, and 2 million showed up in New York for the Knicks NBA victory parade yesterday. Seasons change, that means so do your clothes, right? Out with the sweaters, in with the shorts and flip-flops, and switching out the thermals for the shorts may create a little bit of a storage problem. And that means maybe it's time for more storage room with closet renovation from Mountain View Cabinets and Closets in Ottawa. 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
5: No accidents to report this morning. Traffic is as good as it can be. All clear on your commute. Graham Pulliam, right now, traffic.
19: Partly cloudy today with highs in the upper 80s. It's going to stay cloudy but cool off to lows in the mid-60s this afternoon. Tomorrow, expect some sun and highs in the upper 80s. Right now, it's 77 at WGOW, and you're listening to The Talk Monster 102.3.
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0: 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The guy's busy. JR, you can
1: a lot
0: still,
1: of teeth out there.
0: You could go and get your teeth whitened, man. I'm telling you. People would be flocking to you, buddy.
1: I know. We can't have that happen.
0: So, coming up, Steve Ray. It's a good morning, man. We're talking about the hot dog eating contest. It's the inaugural event in Ottawa on July 4th. It's going to be huge.
1: I dropped by the Stephen B. Ray Owl's Nest Barbecue Kingdom yesterday. I got a sample of...
0: of what's to come.
1: Right off the grill.
0: And you know what? Just typical of the marketing genius behind Steve Ray. If you go and you are there to watch the hot dog eating contest, then any bun can eat. Everyone eats. Free hot dogs.
1: Hmm.
0: And you get to watch the Nathan's hot dog eating contest on a big screen.
1: Hmm.
0: He'll have it set up. He'll have chairs. He'll just
1: yeah, a lot of people in places where you go and sit down, they'll have chairs.
0: I'm not. No,
1: Steve's an innovator. Steve is an innovator, but I don't think he invented the chair.
0: Wait a minute.
1: There'll be people there, and guess what?
0: It'll be aisles. I mean, he'll do it right.
1: There'll be chairs, everyone. Chairs. Think about that. Chairs.
0: Come on. I mean, everything
1: I've been to places that have chairs. Now, some of them work like here. Some of them don't work like
0: no,
1: here.
0: No, Andy fixed it.
1: No, he didn't.
0: No, he fixed the one that goes.
1: I'm sitting on it. I sit it on every day because you and Art and Max throw the chairs around. Natalie used to do it, too.
0: No, he fixed one. He needs to fix that one, and I will get
1: well, there was only one that didn't work.
0: There's two that don't work. There's two that. But actually, you kind of. I mean, it's comfortable, isn't it? Let's say my feet can't touch the ground. Yours are touching.
1: Well, yeah, because
0: you're in a,
1: there's
0: like
1: no
0: a fourth grade.
1: No, because there's no hydraulics in it, and it's
0: yeah, Andy,
1: it's sea level.
0: Andy can fix it. Yeah, he can. Wait a minute. Let's see. I may be a little old fashioned, but remind me what a chair is again.
1: It's something you sit in.
0: Right. Yeah. And we traded
1: and
0: ours out.
1: They pretty much
0: had a good
1: since
0: deal.
1: Caveman days.
0: Yeah.
1: But Steve, that innovator, he'll have chairs. Oh, my goodness.
0: Hey, bam.
1: Oh, my goodness.
0: What are you doing with your dad on Sunday?
1: Are you sitting in chairs?
2: Yeah, I do plan on sitting on a chair.
1: Yeah.
2: Not with him in the same chair, but with
1: gotcha.
2: Him in a separate
0: he
2: chair
0: was like,
2: next
0: come
2: to
0: come here, son. Sit on my lap. Hey, since your dad is a retired school teacher and now he's like an expert at doing tattoos, do you ask him like what he did that day? Was it a Tweety Bird? Was it a heart? Was it one of those Japanese letters that wrap around your arm that nobody gets?
2: He's pretty forthcoming with what he's done. Most of the time it's like traditional American stuff. And more often than not, he shows me before it goes on the person. So it's cool to kind of see how the sausage is made. So
0: what seems to be the most popular tattoo these days that people are getting? Is it the Chinese lettering or is it the
1: barbed wire, Tasmanian devil?
0: Barbed wire.
1: Yeah.
2: It depends on who you talk to. I've seen a lot of resurgence of like, you remember those old tribal tattoos that people would get in like 1999 maybe? Things that look kind of similar to that, but a bit more aggressive, let's say.
1: Really? Okay, I have no idea what that is.
0: I have no idea.
2: That's fair. You're... Okay. I see a lot of tattoos. This is a...
1: I don't know what a tribal tattoo is.
0: What is a tribal? Let me
2: look
0: that up.
2: It's large. It comes from, like, think a Hawaiian, like, traditional peoples.
0: Sounds horrible.
2: Yeah, they're, like, kind of pointy and culturally significant to some people and just garish to others.
1: Huh. Let's go back talking about chairs.
2: Fair, yeah. There's some good ones.
1: Chairs.
0: Ah, there it is. Okay, that's it. Yeah, I've seen those.
1: Oh, yeah, I have seen.
0: What's up with just the one arm?
2: I don't know. To each their own.
1: Maybe they're on a payment plan. They can only go one arm at a time.
0: Okay. I mean, their one arm is just covered.
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4: ABC News, I'm Chuck Sievertson. It's unpredictable, says the White House, about the effort to get more talks with Iran going. 2 days after the big signing ceremony in France, a trip to Switzerland for Vice President J.D. Vance to talk with Iranian reps is postponed at the last minute. Some of President Trump's fellow Republicans are openly criticizing the initial deal. Iran already profiting by being allowed again to sell oil. Iran demands a stop to the war in Lebanon, but overnight into today, Israel's military struck targets throughout southern Lebanon. Hezbollah reported intense fighting. Global oil and U.S. crude are trading a little lower today. The maritime data firm Kepler says Strait of Hormuz oil tanker traffic has picked up. A flu outbreak spreading among Air Force recruits at Joint Base San Antonio, just 2 months after Defense Secretary Pete Hegseth announced that annual flu vaccinations would no longer be mandatory for U.S. military personnel. This is ABC News.
3: Right now, traffic.
2: No accidents to report this morning. Traffic is as good as it can be. All clear on your commute. Graham Pulliam, right now, traffic.
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2: Partly cloudy today with a high of 85. Cool off this evening with a low of 64. And tomorrow it's going to clear up and be sunny with highs in the upper 80s. Right now it's 71 and you're listening to the Talk Monster. 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

0: 7. Yes, it's the first ever All-American Hot Dog Eating Contest coming your way Saturday, July 4th at Steve Ray's Midnight Oil and Owl's Nest Barbecue in the great city of College Dale. Free dogs with all the trimmings, and you can also enjoy watching Nathan's famous hot dog eating contest live from Coney Island following Steve's big event. No one markets it better than our good friend Steve Ray. How are you, buddy? This sounds really enjoyable.
1: Oh, it's going to be a great time. I woke up with a little laryngitis, so I'm going to have to struggle through this a little bit.
2: My gosh.
0: Wow, man, that sounds
1: horrible.
0: I know.
1: Everybody's here rejoicing.
0: Sounds like a 900 number. All right, so you've got...
1: I've never heard a 900 number yet. How do they sound?
0: All right, so you have got four men and one in

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1: Oh. The record there is by Joey Chestnut, 78 hot dogs.
2: I know. That's 10 a minute.
3: But they're going to be able to dip it. You said water's going to be, they can dip it in water or whatever.
1: Oh, yeah, absolutely. Whatever they want. However they want to eat it. They got to eat the hot dog and the bun. Now, you don't have to eat them together. You can take the hot dogs out of the bun, eat the hot dogs, dip the buns, and however you want to do it.
3: I mean, is there a lot of smack? I mean, a lot of people talking? I mean, what are you hearing?
1: There will be the day of. And as it gets closer.
3: This person says, okay, JR, let's see you eat 3 hot dogs in a minute.
2: You know what? See, that's stupid. Because I used to say, you know, wrestling is fake, and the wrestlers were, oh, I'm going to whip your ass. What big deal is that? If you think I've never eaten 2 hot dogs in a minute, you're probably wrong. You've never seen me at a Lookouts game.
3: Back-to-back days, you've got guests that keep JR in check. Vince Dean yesterday, Steve Ray today. Get those 3 in the same room. It's going to be problems.
1: Cage match.
3: Wow.
1: No, it's going to be a good time. And hey, don't forget, Father's Day is Sunday. And we've got great Father's Day gifts here. We're open until 5 today, until 2 on Saturday.
3: Well, tell us about them, man. What do you got?
1: The poultry rod. JR can attest to the poultry rod. Cameron, yes. Parker, he approves of the poultry rod chicken cooker. It's been the topic on national podcast now. It's taken the country by storm.
2: Huh.
1: And we've got them.
2: And it's not crazy expensive.
1: No, $24.95. Yeah. It's a great gift.
3: Hey, I mean, so what would be the ultimate? I mean, what kind of grill, what would you say, go in and buy what?
1: A pit barrel cooker. It's a barrel that uses charcoal. Makes the best food, best tasting food you've ever had. A true way to make barbecue over a live fire, and it's North Carolina method. You're cooking right over the coals.
2: Uh-huh.
1: It makes the best you can have, without a doubt.
3: All right. Other recommendations, especially for, I mean, just you got great cleanup tools. I mean, you got everything in there.
1: Yeah, you know, we got the grill brushes that are bristleless, so you don't have to worry about the bristles, you know, falling into the food and, you know, getting into your stomach. Heat gloves, we got gloves that if you have to handle high heat, we've got those. We've got a great selection of knives, very inexpensive knives that are really good. And that's a great gift to give somebody, because if you've ever been, you know, trying to cook something or cut something in the kitchen. And it, you know, you just can't find a knife that's sharp. It's very frustrating.
2: They say, you know, people worry about sharp knives. Dull knives, they say, are one of the most dangerous things out there. Dull knives.
1: Yeah, dull knives. Dull knives will cut you.
2: Yeah. Yeah.
1: Exactly.
3: Hey, the Beaver Man writes in, does Steve have a hot diggity 30? What is that?
2: That's what Wally and I always talked about, that they have at the convenience store.
3: Oh, the things that...
2: The Rolly thing. I always said if I was a millionaire, I'd get myself a hot diggity 30 and have a hot dog on the grill anytime, 24/7.
3: Wow.
1: I never heard it called that.
2: The Hot Diggity 30. That was the brand name that we looked up on the air one time. So I always said my goal in life is to be able to afford the Hot Diggity 30.
3: And there was one available when the Lookouts had their huge auction.
2: Yeah, you can get them online. You can get the Rolly thing. And, I mean, you don't have to get the ones that have 6, you know, that feed 600. You get the ones that feed, you know, put 8 or 10 hot dogs on there.
3: Yeah.
2: And I probably could afford it now. Sure.
1: But you know what? That's not a bad hot dog either.
2: Well, no. I was going to say, if I bought one now, what would I have to look forward to in life? So I can afford one now. I've seen them online recently.
3: Hey, Andy's here. Of course, Andy would be the only one working today because Andy.
2: Because he has nothing better to do, and he'd rather see us than anyone else.
3: I hate to hear people gobbling down his hot dog and not savoring the taste. They are delicious at the Owl's Nest Barbecue, this person says.
2: Steve, what were you making yesterday that me and Squeak stole?
1: That was pulled pork.
2: It was

0: good. See, when I make stuff like that, it's always dry. His was juicy and good.
1: This person says, try a Nathan skinless Frank in an air fryer.
0: Huh. Wow.
2: That would be good.
1: This person
2: would be good.
0: I like Nathan's. I'm a fan of Nathan's.
1: This person says, Steve sounds like Bill Clinton. Hey,
2: I wish I got the action.
0: I was going to say, that's putting it on the tee right there, brother.
1: For what do you cook on Father's Day? What would be the ultimate?
2: Oh, steaks. Got to be steaks. A big old nice New York strip. I'm a New York strip fan.
0: I am too.
2: Most people like ribeyes. I love New York strips.
0: I'm with you there, brother.
2: And I mean, go up to the Food City. You know, they've got that special case. You know, they got all the good stuff in there. Get you a big old thick New York strip and reverse sear it. Oh, that'd be great. That'd be great.
3: Mm. Steve, I don't want to speak blasphemy, but have you ever cooked a really good steak in an air fryer?
2: No, I haven't, Andy.
3: I have a guy that works at Odell's, Murphy, who is a heck of a good cook and all that stuff. Yeah. He told me about that a couple of months ago, and I'm taking chicken now, breasts and thighs, washing them off, drying them, rubbing them down with bacon grease, putting salt and pepper and garlic powder on them, and put them in the air fryer, six minutes aside for 400 degrees. And I mean, it comes out like it was on the grill, and the steak is even better. I mean, I'm taking, you know, a $20 filet and put it in there. And I'm not better than it is on the grill, but very similar. And it blew me away. I put the air fryer outside on the deck and let it do its thing. And that's
2: Jim and I are the same air fryer, the Ninja.
3: Yeah, I've got mine's a Ninja as well.
2: What's that guy's name, Jim?
0: Emeril Lagasse is the one I
2: know. Yeah, Emeril Lagasse air fryer.
1: Ah. Jed, please don't say.
2: It's pretty good. I'll have to try it.
3: Yeah, yeah. I mean, again, you dry the steak, you dry the chicken, you know, pat it dry, and then rub it, you know, with bacon grease, and then put whatever seasoning you want on the outside of it, and it's pretty quick and easy.
2: I tried chicken wings one time, but they didn't turn out good, but I don't think I did it right.
0: Hmm.
1: Jed, please don't say skinless Frank again. Bill Clinton knows how to get his hot dog cooked. We've got some incredible listeners. We have got some incredible listeners. Steve.
2: They like that low-hanging fruit.
1: Man. Steve, you want us to send you anything? How about some hot cocoa?
2: I feel great. I just lost my voice.
0: Hmm.
2: It happens.
0: Honey and Jack Daniels.
2: I've been listening to Jim many years. I've known many times he's come in like this.
0: Yes.
1: So, wow. So we
2: are professionals.
1: Gas back to normal. People are happy, I guess.
2: Yeah, it came down quite a bit this week. I got gas this morning, and it came down quite a bit. So that's good. That's good. We're at 329 right now.
1: Wow. Yeah. That's all right.
2: I mean, it's still expensive. Don't get me wrong. It's way too much.
0: Oh, come on.
2: But at least it's moving the right way.
1: All right. Once again, it's the All-American Hot Dog Eating Contest. Saturday, July 4th, Steve Ray's Midnight Oil and Owl's Nest Barbecue. It's in Collegedale. Free dogs with all the trimmings. You can also enjoy watching Nathan's famous hot dog eating contest live from Coney Island.
0: Have you always been a big Nathan's hot dog eating contest guy?
2: Yes.
0: Okay.
2: Yes. I've always watched it. And it's just been the last few years where I got interested in the different players in it. But I've always watched it. I love it.
0: Of the many flaws of your personality, that's one of them. Let me just tell you.
2: That's a big one.
1: Hey, Steve.
2: That's a big one.
1: Feel better, buddy.
2: It's hard to get a date to the hot dog contest.
1: Hey, Steve.
2: You got to be a real salesman on that.
0: As you are.
1: Happy Father's Day, buddy.
2: Thanks, Jim. Remember, that's an Ottawa, not Collegedale. Ottawa.
1: I mean, Ottawa. We will. Did I say Collegedale?
3: Yeah, you did.
0: Several times.
2: Yeah, not a problem. No problem. No problem.
1: Oh, my gosh. I can't believe I said that.
2: Everybody knows where it's at.
1: Okay, in Ottawa. All right, buddy. And listen, we'll get you back on next week. We'll have to, when you got a voice.
0: Yeah, there you go.
1: It's in Ottawa, folks. You can't miss it.
0: Right off exit 11.
1: You will love
0: it. Right next to the
2: Monica,
0: 7 Brew.
2: Monica, I'm on the way, honey. Just don't wait.
1: Here's JR.
0: Thanks, Steve-O. Want to be treated right for your Nissan, your Honda, your Toyota, your Lexus? 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If you want it to run well, take it to Blackwell. Yes, round two of the U.S. Open now underway. Quick look at the leaderboard. Wyndham Clark, who had the lead yesterday, had to finish his first round this morning. He's through two right now, even par for the day, so still at six under par. But with a three-stroke lead, Ryder Cowan, he is an amateur from Oklahoma, is right now at minus three. So is Matt Fitzpatrick, Dustin Johnson, three under par, Gary Woodland, also at three under. Round two, they finished up round one, round two underway. U.S. soccer team back in action in World Cup play, taking on Australia, 3 o'clock Eastern time today. The Atlanta Braves game with the Giants rained out last night. Braves and Milwaukee Brewers begin a weekend series this evening. Lookouts lost their game to Knoxville on the road last night, 4-1. Series game number four this evening in Knoxville. And the Carolina Hurricanes victory parade set for tomorrow in Raleigh. 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
5: Right now, traffic.
6: No accidents to report this morning. Traffic is as good as it can be. All clear on your commute.
3: Bramble two things on the hot dog roll.
6: Partly cloudy today with a high of 85. Same tonight with a low of 64 and sunny tomorrow with a high of 89. And a quick update to the traffic. There seems to be a wreck with some injuries at the intersection of Detour Road and Dayton Pike. So watch out. Expect delays there. 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
16: How

0: This is part of Funky Friday. Is that correct, Bam Bam?
1: Indeed it is, yes.
0: And funky, give me your definition, just so I know, just so this old fart knows what we're talking about.
1: How technical are we going to get with this?
0: You know what? This is your story.
1: Okay, so funk, I'd say, like, we got to go from probably 1977 to 92, probably drawing from something in that, and music that relies heavily on the bass guitar and syncopation, which is a particular kind of rhythm.
0: Whoa.
2: Wow. And by the way, I did look up 3D tattoos.
0: He can't read a weather forecast, but by God, he can tell you what funk is.
1: So, I'm a musician. I only know the alphabet from A to G.
2: Hey, Beaverman, go ahead, buddy. What's going on?
3: Good morning, everybody, gentlemen included. You can't go Funky Friday without playing the theme from Shaft at all.
2: There you go. Who's the black politic with all? Shut your mouth. Okay, we'll play it.
3: Exactly.
2: It's the best, man. Isaac Hayes.
3: I wanted to call in first today. It's been a while since it's been able to line up, but today is new soap day, which we're very in our household. Big time.
0: New soap day is good. New razor blade day is good. That's a good day also.
3: That's going to come next week after I go to be fixed this week. So we're on the list.
2: Hey, go ahead.
3: No, please.
2: No, because you're up on the news and stuff. Is there any truth to the thing about the Ford repair and GMC repair that they're trying to prevent people from getting it fixed elsewhere except the dealerships?
3: Like my knowledge on Sport Talk, which about soccer, I've learned everything on Sport Talk that I know about soccer. Everything I know about Fords I've learned from listening to Dr. Diesel on Saturday morning.
0: Gotcha.
3: And he thinks they're great. I think Ford is an acronym, which means fix or repair daily.
0: Yeah.
2: I don't know. I've looked this up, and they said, yeah, they're trying to make it a law where you've got to go to the dealership to fix your vehicles.
0: A law?
3: That.
2: Yes.
0: How can they make it a law?
2: Common. Huh?
0: This is America.
3: Yeah,
0: that is. That's right.
3: I'm gonna steal my own catalytic converter if I want to. Just watch me.
2: All right. Nobody's talked about this, but it is.
3: Serious talk. Are the Braves in a slump?
0: Are the Braves in a slump? Yeah. When you lose Acuna and Drake Baldwin is back, but not all the way back, and you
3: Michael
0: again,
3: Harris.
0: Yeah, Michael Harris. You lose Spencer Strider for another 60 days. You're catching, which allegedly at one point was the best in baseball. Now you're scratching someone from the Pirates. You know, yeah.
2: Hey, Beaverman, thanks, buddy.
3: All right, man. That'll be cool.
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2: Yep, Ford and GM tried to enlist the president in their fight against the popular right to repair law. But their effort backfired. Nobody's talking about it. Okay, I brought it up.
0: I know, but you're supposed to be doing headlines.
2: Oh, yeah. Protecting Tennessee kids from trafficking, smoking becomes passé, and Chattanooga gets more world-class athletes. Juneteenth, Friday, June the 19th, it's all closed. Federal, state, local government, post office, the bank. But we're here. Hello, JR.
0: But the funk department is open.
2: You
0: says
2: bet,
0: Bam Bam, he's in charge.
2: Who's the politic? Get Shaft going, man, in a few minutes.
0: John Shaft. They have completed round one of the U.S. Open Golf Championship. Round two now underway. U.S. national team taking on Australia today in the World Cup soccer tournament. Game time, 3 o'clock Eastern, that contest in Seattle. Braves rained out last night. They begin a series with the Milwaukee Brewers tonight in Atlanta. Those stories along with updated traffic and weather this hour on the Talk Monster WGOW.
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1: Quick traffic update. There's an accident near Daughtry Ferry Road, Detour Road, and their intersection with Dayton Pike. It has injuries, so expect delays. Today, it's going to be partially cloudy with highs in the 80s and lows in the mid-60s. Tomorrow, it's going to heat up a little bit and clear out, so it'll be highs in the upper 80s. 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
2: A new Tennessee state law passed this year requires public school districts to provide age and grade appropriate human trafficking awareness and prevention education to students in kindergarten through 12th grades beginning in the upcoming school year. In other school news, elementary and middle school students will not be assigned an electronic device to take home next school year. All this under a new policy approved by the Hamilton County Board of Education. In health news, the cigarette smoking rate among U.S. adults dropped to another all-time low, with 1 in 11 adults saying they were current smokers. That's according to the government survey. In business news, there will be no rate increase from EPB in 2027. Storms and the higher cost of transformers drive much of the increase in rates. The U.S. Labor Department is telling all 50 states that they need to get serious about fighting fraud and waste in unemployment insurance, or else they won't get more money for those programs from the federal government. Well, the FBI is warning soccer fans to watch out for fraudulent websites impersonating FIFA amid the World Cup this summer, as the agency says cyber criminals are using fake domains to sell counterfeit tickets and steal personal information. A new highway sign honoring conservative activist Charlie Kirk is receiving some backlash. A stretch of Vietnam Veterans Boulevard near Goodlettsville, Tennessee, now has a sign designating it as Charlie Kirk Memorial Highway. The sign has caused a lot of controversy among area veterans in Sumner County. Concrete repairs that started just a few weeks ago on I-24 East over Chattanooga's Missionary Ridge will continue this weekend, 1 week longer than planned because of a delay due to the rainfall. The work zone is near the crest of the ridge, a bit west of the Germantown Road exit. And finally, Chattanooga has been selected as the host city for next year's Ironman 70.3 World Championship Triathlon. It'll take place in August, bringing more than 7,000 athletes to the scenic city. More national and world news from ABC at the bottom of the hour.
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0: We miss you, Isaac. Your pool is where you unwind, hang out with family, and make the most of summer. But things can go sideways when they're not handled properly. Murky water and algae buildup, equipment issues can sneak up if you're not keeping a steady maintenance routine. And that's where you call Phil Waits, who owns Pool Tech Chattanooga. Andy, you were just talking to Phil Waits for about an hour in the green room. It's the most fascinating conversation. Phil is, yes, he's unreal.
1: He is the pool guru.
0: He is the best, the professor of pools. We love this guy. Dive in, enjoy the moment with Pool Tech Chattanooga. Phil, he just does it right. 596-3642. Okay. Could not ask for a better Friday. This, ladies and gentlemen, is the way to end the show. Once a month, we get a chance, JR, to learn from one of the great voices in our city. Who would that be? Earl Friedenberg, who for decades was on the radio. Let's just do a little flashback. For those of you who have lived here your entire life, do you remember the voice of Chattanooga? We'll take you back to February 1968.
2: This is Hugh Pritchard, Weather Bureau Office, Level Field. The 2 o'clock temperature is 47. The wind is from the northwest, 15 miles per hour. And sea level barometric pressure is 30 900 inches. The forecast for Chattanooga and vicinity is gradual clearing and cool this afternoon. Mostly fair and colder tonight. Fair and cool Saturday. The probability of measurable precipitation for all periods, 0%. The high today, 54. The low tonight, 32. The high Saturday, 50. Repeating the 2 o'clock temperature of 47.
3: 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All the humanity.
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0: changed that much, Earl. How are you, buddy? Who was that guy? I mean, was that the most complete forecast? That was better than Paul Barris.
1: Well, here's what happened. JR may remember a little bit of this. Back in the early 60s, WDOD went to the Weather Bureau every morning at 7:20, and the weatherman out there would give a complete, concise report, blah, blah, blah, blah, blah. A few years later, the other station says, wait a minute, WDOD's getting favoritism here. We want to have reports from the Weather Bureau. So the stations got together. Everybody ordered a broadcast line, WDXB, WDEF, WDOD, NOO, later on Fly, APO, all the stations. At 2 or 3 minutes past the hour, the weather forecaster would go in to his little room there, and he would say, this is you, Pritchard, National Weather Service, and he would give you a complete update on the weather 24 hours a day, 7 days a week. That went on for many, many years. I don't remember when they discontinued it. But a lot of stations would use it. You know, they carried network news on the hour. That would be what you would hear right after the network news. WDOD did it. We did it. WAPO, all the stations did it. I think GOW had it at one time. But it was direct from the Weather Bureau office out at Lovell Field, and they had somebody on duty 24/7 and would give you the latest weather information. I thought it was a good idea, you know, for that era.
0: Hey, listen, when you were preparing your newscast, I mean, what did you do? I mean, you had obviously AP and UPI, but for local content, were you just calling around, or how did you do it?
1: Well, we really didn't do a whole lot of local news before my Army days. It was mostly the Associated Press, and they had he wasn't a stringer, he was a full-time employee, Jay Bowles. And he had an office at the Free Press, and he had an office at the Times. And he would work till up until lunchtime at the Free Press. And if you were a member of the AP, a newspaper member, the AP had the rights to your stories as long as you gave them credit.
2: Mm-hmm.
1: Well, he would stay at the Free Press till lunchtime until their paper went to bed, and then he would go over to the Times and work until 4, 5, or 6 o'clock in the afternoon. And then radio stations would call in, and you would see the call letters, you know, down there at the end of the story, and they would give Jay tips as to stories that were taking place. And we used that pretty well exclusively up until I went into the Army. And then when I came home, WDOD was developing a news department, and that's when Bill Nash named me news director. I'd go to the city commission and the county commission, and you don't know what the quarterly court was, but their sole function was to appoint the school superintendent, and I would cover things like that. And later on, the police department hired a PIO. Ron Eberhardt was the first PIO, and then JR's good buddy Doug Fisher. He was the second. He was good. He would call us and let us know where there were major events taking place. He had news conferences of the newsmakers in the police department. He was one of the best PIOs that we ever had.
3: Oh, don't say that out loud now. Come on.
1: Well, I mean it. I mean, I really do. I mean, Fish would wake me up 2 o'clock in the morning. Well, we got a big fire down here. If you want to cover it, why, you know, such and such, such in place. I mean, he was really good to the media. And, you know, later on he worked in the media. He understood what we were trying to do, and let's hope we understood what he, as a police officer in the police department, was trying to do.
0: Hey, all right, so let's see. Let's bring back some memories for you. All right, here it goes.
4: 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What's Up, Tiger Lily, starring Woody Allen.
3: Huh?
4: Macabro. 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
0: Earl, man, you are, you are treasure, buddy.
1: Let's start with the drive-in. Okay. Let's start with the drive-in. Lloyd Reddish was the city manager of the Martin Theater downtown, but Martin Theaters also owned all the drive-in. What, Broad Street, Red Bank Highway 58, 23rd Street, one out there near Eastgate, where Eastgate was. He owned all of those. He thought country music listeners wanted to go to the drive-in.
0: Huh.
1: So he bought ads on WDOD, and we advertised for all the theaters. In fact, Ray Hobbs would record about 15 or 20 minutes of a DJ show, and they would play that before the feature and advertise. Coca-Cola and whoever else bought ads at the drive-in. But Lloyd Reddish thought country radio was where you reach the people that go to the drive-ins.
0: Huh.
1: Right, wrong, or indifferent, that was his thinking. We got the business.
0: Hey, listen, so the 23rd Street, in its later days, it became a porno, or a triple X or whatever, and it people used to say the brake lights were on as you came down the ridge cut because everybody was watching the movie. I think that's what people used to say. That was the 23rd Street drive-in.
1: Jed, only you would know something like that, buddy.
0: No, you heard that too?
3: Oh, yeah.
1: I heard it, yeah.
3: He'd slow way down to see what porno was going on.
0: Oh, my gosh.
3: I only needed 30 seconds, so I was...
1: you know, right there where the old supermarket is, they recently closed it. It was a food city.
0: Right.
1: Before, that was where the 23rd Street was.
0: Oh, okay.
1: And the adult place is across the street, so... I don't know. I never went to 23rd Street too much. I was a good boy, you know.
0: What year was the Veterans Bridge built? Somebody wants to know.
1: Oh, boy. Well, I remember that Bob Finn, you know, Finn's Restaurant, which would have been right underneath the north side of the bridge. I remember he went to the city council or city commission at that time a lot, and he did not want a bridge built there. The noise factor would interfere with the restaurant, and when they built the bridge, I think it wasn't long after that till Finn's did close. I think Don opened one up in Hickson.
0: Yeah, it says 1984. It opened in 1984. Yeah. Hey,
1: but I remember the elder Finn, he was opposed to it because the noise would disturb his diners.
0: All right, we got to go to a break. And by the way, somebody wrote in, happy 50th birthday to your son, Mark. So I would love to meet Mark. I hear he's just a nice person. Hold on, Earl.
1: Mark's a baseball guru, and he wants to meet JR.
3: We can arrange that.
0: You got to bring him here. All right, hold on. We're going to come right back.
3: In just a moment. 9:17 right now at WGOW.
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0: 102.3. All right, 922. It is so good to have you listening. You know, many families are choosing celebrations of life, uplifting gatherings that focus on a loved one's stories, passions, and achievements. These can be small intimate events or large public celebrations, often blending with a traditional service. Personal touch is now expected, but for years, that is exactly what Chattanooga Funeral Home and those great employees have provided thousands, tens of thousands of families, a personal touch. Because what matters is sincerity and care during and after the funeral. You know, someone once said that grief doesn't follow a schedule, and the families who feel most supported are the ones whose community stayed present long after the ceremony ended. That's always been the culture at Chattanooga Funeral Home. And it is so good to have Earl Friedenberg on the show. And Earl, let's take you back, buddy. One more time.
1: Oh, boy.
0: All right. Hold on. This is going to be good. We want to take you back to, I believe it's 1968, the voice of Chattanooga. Here he is.
15: This is the Top Gun. WDOD 1310, Chattanooga, Tennessee. WDOD Capsule News, Sports, and Weather on the half hour.
5: Police say two men snatched a money bag from a teller cage at the Hillsdale branch of Clarksville's First National Bank and have been apprehended. The state comptroller says Tennessee's revenue picture is brighter than it was last fall, and he sees no budgetary crisis in sight. President Johnson says the communist defense in South Vietnam failed in its two apparent major aims. And the Pentagon disclosed that an American destroyer and Soviet merchant ship collided in the Sea of Japan.
0: Man,
5: earlier this week.
0: You fit a lot in, buddy. What'd you have? What'd you have, 5 minutes?
1: No, it was actually about 90 seconds. And Bill Nash did the Top Gun ID, and Bob Powers was the one that J.R. may remember Bob because he did some sports here back late 60s, early 70s, and then left Chattanooga and went back to Atlanta where he was from. But he did a lot of UC, UTC sports in the late 60s. But I think we had about 90 seconds, and they wanted no more than two-line stories and wanted three or four state stories and the top one or two national stories and then a capsule weather and get back into playing Loretta Lynn.
0: Were you a quick typer? I mean, you had...
1: I had typing at North Chattanooga Junior High School from Ms. Leatherwood, and she taught me how to type, and that saved my behind when I went into the Army and got about halfway through basic training, and they asked if anybody knew how to type, and I thought, well, I'm going to raise my hand even if it meant moving typewriters all day, and that was a common thing. And so I went into the orderly room there and started typing, and that's where I stayed for several weeks. So I wasn't a bad typist, and I made mistakes. But as J.R. knows, when you're in radio, you just go back and XXXXX.
0: Oh, yeah.
1: Hey, nobody's going to see it but you.
0: Jeff, good morning. Good to have you on the show. Hey, Jeff.
16: Hey, how are you?
0: Good. You're on. Go.
16: I wonder if Earl had any stories about my buddy Jerry Pond that he could tell.
3: I just saw a thing from Pond. I think Pond said he's 76 years old or something like that. I go, holy cow.
1: It's funny you mentioned Jerry Pond because when I got out of the Army, Jerry was riding high at DOD. You had Buddy Tate, you had Lloyd Payne, you had Jerry Pond, Daryl Patterson. And they were all very popular DJs, announcers. And Jerry, he liked to do some of the club circuits, the Hitching Post,
3: yeah,
1: and places like that.
3: Governors.
1: The Governors. Oh, man, the Governor brought all type of country talent to town. And Jerry would do the MC work. You know, he didn't make enough money in radio,
3: right,
1: so he had to go out and do some moonlighting. His favorite singer, I think, was Ronnie McDowell. Mm-hmm. You know, Older Women Make Good Lovers,
3: yeah,
1: the guy that made that song number one. And Jerry and I, we have a long relationship, and we get together and we exchange war stories. Some of them are true, some of them are not. But Jerry is from over near Nashville. In fact, Jerry and I were recently reminiscing about his friend Bill Cody, who was the voice of WSM and, you know, died here a few days ago. And of course, they had a big service at the Grand Ole Opry House this last Monday. But Jerry and Bill Cody were pretty good friends. Jerry, I think, was WKDA, and he knew Bill Cody from WSM days. But Jerry is a great broadcaster. I want to tell you a little story about Jerry Pond. It was 77, I believe, 77 or 78, and it started to snow about 2:30 or 3 in the afternoon. And Jerry says, come on up here. We need to give live updates. So we started putting people on the air, and Jerry says, Earl, I'm hungry. Well, we had about 4 inches of snow over there on Baylor School Road, and here comes some little old lady and her Studebaker down there. Mr. Pond said he was hungry, and she had a cake, and before the afternoon was over, we had a room full of food. I mean, sandwiches and cakes and all of this stuff. Jerry could beg more food out of listeners than anybody that I believe I ever knew. But we sure didn't go hungry. I mean, these little ladies taking the chance, you know. You got snow and ice on the highways. Here they were driving from Dixon and Alden Park and every place else to bring Jerry Pond food. And if it ever, you know, we got bad weather, I'd tell Julie, say, well, I don't need to take any food in there because Jerry's no dude. We'll have plenty to eat.
0: All right.
1: But Jerry had a good rapport with his listeners. He really did.
0: Kevin Billingsley, when I was 12, I thought Earl was a nerd. I still think that, but hearing his stories are incredible. He is one fantastic guy. That's from Kevin Billingsley, who we love.
1: The year that I was news director at Channel 12.
3: Right.
1: We won't talk about that too much, but it was an experience. Randy Smith and Kevin, they were a team, and they did a super job. I know Friday Night Football, here's 9-3, you know, going everywhere, had all these people, and Randy and Kevin covering the beat of high school football. Kevin's a great sportscaster.
0: He is.
1: He knows the games. And he may call me a nerd, but I'm going to put him up there at the tops as far as I'm concerned.
0: Yeah, he needs to give you a free meal. He needs to give Earl and his wife a free meal.
3: I'm going there for lunch. He needs to give me a free meal today.
0: Miller's,
3: where he is now.
0: That's where he's the manager.
1: Down the street from me.
3: There you go.
1: Maybe I can go in there as a homeless person, and he'll give me a roll.
0: He needs to.
3: You come on by. I'll be there at 11.
0: Hey, Earl, hold on. Don't go anywhere, buddy. And happy birthday to Mark, your son.
3: Jerry Pond.
0: And happy Father's Day to you, Earl.
3: Pond was the PA announcer at the Lookouts for a long time. That's how
0: everybody calls him Pond.
3: Right.
0: Well, love that.
3: I do.
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18: ABC News, I'm Chuck Sievertson. They're not simple or predictable, and now they're stalled, the U.S.-Iran talks. White House using the first two words to describe the effort, ABC's Mary Bruce.
19: The vice president was expected to be arriving in Switzerland this morning for these next round of talks, but that trip now delayed. And at the same time, Israel launching new attacks on Lebanon, making it clear they are not bound by this deal.
18: Some of President Trump's fellow Republicans are openly criticizing the initial deal, Iran already profiting by being allowed again to sell oil. Maritime data firm Kepler says Strait of Hormuz oil tanker traffic has picked up. Oil prices are lower. All of Italy is probably talking about this latest snit. Deputy Premier and Foreign Minister Antonio Tajani says he's called up his upcoming visit to the U.S., offended by President Trump saying Italian Premier Giorgia Meloni begged him to take a photo with her at this week's G7 summit. Meloni is ticked off, too. This is ABC News.
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27: Partly cloudy today with a high of 85, and it's going to cool off this evening to a low in the mid-60s. Sunny tomorrow with highs at almost 90, and you're listening to WGOW, the Talk Monster, 102.3.
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0: 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For example, this weekend, fresh dress fryers whole, 23 cents a pound. They have round steak, 79 cents a pound. Idaho baking potatoes, a 10-pound bag, only 49 cents. 3-pound can of Crisco, 78 cents.
1: Pruitt's, man, Earl, five locations? I didn't know that.
2: Oh, yeah.
1: Wow.
3: What?
1: Pruitt's had five locations at one time.
3: Yes.
1: Wow.
2: Now they retreated to Signal Mountain, and it's Pruitt's last stand.
3: Cherokee Boulevard, up here in Hickson, where the Harbor Freight is, over on 4th Avenue. Gosh, I've forgotten where. I think they had one somewhere down. Oh, yes, down toward Rossville.
2: I was going to say East Ridge or somewhere, maybe.
3: Maybe. You know, the one on Cherokee Boulevard is that old rock building.
1: Right.
3: And David Carroll wrote an article about that. Whoever owned the building ought to fix it up. He did that a couple of years ago. And whoever owned the building, they fixed it up. But that was the old Pruitt's for many, many years.
1: Yeah, now it's cars. A law firm. Hey, what do you do for Father's Day, buddy? You got any words of wisdom from you?
3: I wrote a lot about Mark. Mark was born with some type of rare condition, multiple epiphyseal dysplasia. It's a joint issue, and of course, he loved baseball. He played for DuPont Rivermont, played for Red Bank, but as time went on, poor fella just couldn't run because of his health. And he would probably made a good baseball announcer. I've got an old interview that Dick Freimeyer did with him back in 1989, and Ben's going to take that, and we're going to put some pictures and everything. But he worked for Vision Masters, worked for Bill Knowles for a while, but had to take an early disability. So he watches a lot of baseball, and Jim, I'll tell you, Mark is an authority. He knows his players, and I think that's his favorite sport. But on his 50th birthday, I said, I'm going to do this right. So I went through our photos here at the house, and I pulled out all of his pictures. Some of them had been playing baseball. Had him one where he was sitting on a hot water heater talking on the telephone, and I said, sports talk show host, you know, and some of his other pictures. But Mark gave me a book for Father's Day, and this is not a political ad, but Lamar Alexander's new book, The Education of a Senator. The reason I'm enjoying this book is because I live

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1: Now, Tom, I don't want the senator necessarily to talk about politics. I want him to talk about his photography, because he had a great book of all the pictures that the senator had made in some of the positions of Howard Baker sitting in the floor looking up at the president. I mean, they were dynamite. So he came in and he talked about his photography. He talked a little politics too, but we all found that interesting, and that was the highlight of the 2 years that I was president of SDX, the Journalistic Society. Also, they took us to Washington. Mike Lofton and Ruth Holmberg and Lee Anderson and somebody else at the Free Press sent me up there. It was CBS year, and we got to meet Walter Cronkite and Eric, whatever his name was, and Dan Rather. And
2: Eric
1: all those
2: Severide.
3: Severide.
2: Yeah.
3: Eric Severide.
1: Yeah. Oh, you know, the old man, and he was so, I don't know how to describe him, but I remember Cronkite looked at me, and we all had name badges. He says, German name. I know. But he shook hands, you know, and we didn't have, you know, 3 or 4 seconds with each of them, but sure. It was a memory.
3: Tom, when Griscom was here, we had him talk about Howard Baker's photography, because Howard Baker did, in the art museum downtown at the Hunter Museum, they had a great exhibit of Howard Baker's photography. It was awesome.
4: Hey, real quickly, somebody said Chickamauga Charlie.
1: Well, we ought to do a show on that. And because I can give you when, you know, Chickamauga Charlie, Bob Todd came to Chattanooga and was with us at one of David Carroll's Christmas parties.
3: Uh-huh.
1: And Max knows him real well, but he gave Ben Cagle all of his recordings. There's a lot of GOW stuff there.
3: Huh.
1: And there is a lot of DXB stuff there. And I've got all of that on a flash drive, and I need to get that to you, because you would really enjoy just a separate program on Chickamauga Charlie. But he came in, and it was all satirical stuff. And you know, he would make fun of Gene Roberts, and he would make fun of this one. And it was really hilarious. And he made a little dent in Luther's ratings, but not much. But that was, I think, 1970 and then on into the early 70s after I went into the Arley. But he's quite a guy. He really is.
4: All right, let me go ahead and take a break. We're coming right back. And, Earl, man, we could just have you on every day. People are just texting in and saying how much it's just means to hear your voice. Hold on, Earl. We're coming right back. 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They call these people heroes. That's what families say. It's just the way it's always been. We're back right after this on the Talk Monster 102.3.
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8: All right, so did you just call yourself Friedenberg? Is that it? It wasn't. When did Hey Earl come about?
11: That's from Parker, wasn't it?
12: That was during the Parker Smith days. Hey, if people like these memories, my latest article that I wrote for the Chattanooga, and it's under memories, and I even give y'all a mention in there, so you might want to go and read that. But I talk about as much as I can within so many words, you know, of all of my career days and everything. It's probably too late for the producer to find What's He Doing in My World by Eddie Arnold. But that was the number one song on the first week in June when I started.
11: I remember that song.
12: WDOD, What's He Doing in My... Now, here is the Chattanooga connection. It was written by Billy Joe Moore. Billy Joe was the blind concession stand operator at the Hamilton County Courthouse. So I came on the air. It was 11 o'clock after the CBS News. I came on the air, Loretta Lynn and Buck Owens, and I played that song, and Billy Joe calls me. And he says, I didn't know that he had written the song. He says, I want to thank you for playing my record. I said, well, that was by Eddie Arnold, sir. He says, but look on the record. You'll see the name Moore down there is one of the writers. And I said, yeah, I see that. He says, Eddie Arnold told me if he could use my song, he would list his name as a co-writer. So Billy Joe, but he said, I penned the words to that, and it was number one, and that was my first Saturday on the air back in 1965. A little trivia for you.
11: You get some good paychecks from that if you're a writer of a number one song.
8: Yeah.
12: Back in the day, Tennessee law is that your concession stand operators at your government buildings went to blind people. I didn't know whether y'all knew that or not. I don't know whether that's still the rule or not. But Billy Joe was the first blind concession stand operator when they opened the Justice Building, across from the courthouse.
11: I think now the commissioners have to be blind. I think that's...
8: This one says, pardon me, Roy, is that the cat that chewed your new shoes? That's the punchline from Chickamauga Charlie. He must have been... I'm sorry I never met him.
12: Well, I can get you the flash drive with a lot of the material, a lot of those routines he did on WGOW AM. He was very popular, and he criticized, but it was satire, and it was funny. We tried to hire him at WDOD. In fact, Bill Nash says, go in there and put in a call to him. I want to talk to him. And I told him later on, I says, you never did even return our calls. He said, I didn't return too many calls back in those days.
8: You know, Ben Cagle, I'm so glad I've had a chance to meet him. That guy is, man, he's so interesting, and he's been great to you.
12: Ben started out at WEPG over in South Pittsburgh, and then he migrated to the Chattanooga market, worked for WDOD, went down to work for Mort Lloyd at WTTI, and then came back to Chattanooga. They hired him at Channel 12. Other salespeople had all the good accounts down there, so Ben said, I walked up and down Market Street and Broad selling television advertising, and he got to be the top TV salesman, and Mr. Park, Roy Park, the owner of the station, saw his numbers and said, I want you to take WDEF Radio. So he went as the manager of WDEF Radio. He was one of them that signed Luther's paycheck, and he did that for several years, and he and his dad had an opportunity to buy a cluster of radio stations up in Johnson City and Kingsport. They were bankrupt or nearly bankrupt, so he bought four stations up there, turned them around, made some good bucks, and was able to sell those to one of these, you know, big radio conglomerates, and moved back to Chattanooga, moved on the lake, and of course he lived out there. Jane passed away, his wife. She was a yoga teacher, but now all he does is chauffeur Earl around from rest to rest.
8: I got to ask you a question, Earl. Why the hell did you retire? You are perfectly fine. What's up with you?
11: He's got so much money. He doesn't need
8: good money. Good God, Earl, why aren't you on the air?
12: No, in 2016, I worked there at DYN for 10 years with a little interlude in between. Went to work down there for Judy at her TV station. Mm-hmm. And I decided to retire. I was beginning to have vision issues, cataract, and so on. So I retired, and then I kept up my volunteer work down there at WDYN. Tom Snead still plays old programs we did back around 2005. Bill Hollander and myself, he still plays some of those old gospel music programs on Sunday morning there on the station. But, you know, my health is not the best, guys, and I don't want to go there, but it's not the best, so I've got to take care of myself. But I do enjoy working my little job down at Chattanooga Funeral Home. I was sitting in the ribbon loin one day, and Stephen Pike walked in, and he said, "You've unplugged the microphone. We want you to come to work for us." And I said, "Stephen, I don't know a thing about funeral business." He says, "You can answer the phone, can't you?" And I said, "Yeah, I think so." He says, "You can say rooms 1, 3, and 5, can't you? Because that's the rooms where the visitations are." He said, "You know half the people that come in the door, don't you?" He said, "You're hired." So, I got the job and worked part-time, and I really enjoy it because of the people that have come in there, Morty Lloyd, I got to see him one time, and we reflected about his mother, and just, a list on and on and on and on, people that have been in broadcasting, because, death is a part of life, and everyone has the type of service they want. Some people want traditional, some people want cremation, but they come through the doors there, and if I know them, I try to, I try to say hi and put my arm around them, tell them how much I appreciate our service, their service to me down through the years. So it's a very rewarding job. It really is, guys.
11: Is Morty Lloyd, is he the mayor of Collegedale now?
12: Y'all ought to try to get him on. He brought all the air shows here to Chattanooga.
11: Yes, I'm aware.
12: And Chattanooga Funeral Home was one of the sponsors of one of the air shows because we did a remote out there.
8: Yep.
12: I've done remotes from just about every corner in Chattanooga.
11: And me too.
12: But Chattanooga Funeral Home was one of the sponsors. But Morty would be an interesting person.
8: Yeah.
12: I'll
8: reach out to him. Earl, hold on. One more memory. Just one more. I love these things. Here it is.
9: That's the part that's slowly killing me, Miss Loretta Lynn. Good afternoon. 10 minutes till 3 o'clock.
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8: Wow.
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12: Hey, guys.
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12: Okay, you'll never guess whose voice. That's Jimmy DeYoung. Jimmy DeYoung was the one that did Bible Prophecy, and he had a program, Prophecy Today. In fact, I still think they have that, but he had come to Chattanooga, to Tennessee Temple, to take training as a minister.
8: Uh-huh.
12: So he came over, and they hired him at WDOD to do sales, and he did his own spots. And he did the West Yellowknife down in Dalton, Georgia, and he did all of the counts that he sold. But he became a real good friend of mine. In fact, I spoke at his funeral. But he worked for us for a couple of years, and he did his own commercials.
8: Man, those were the days. Listen, Earl, we just want to wish you a happy Father's Day, and still one of the best things about getting this job is finally getting a chance to meet Earl Friedenberg.
12: Jed, you keep saying that.
8: I did, buddy.
12: You don't remember it, but you bought me a sandwich at the Riverview Deli back many, many years ago.
8: Yeah, that's how I was trying to convert you.
12: You didn't eat pork and ham, but I sure enjoyed it.
8: Yeah, I was trying to convert you to Judaism. That was the reason, man. But now, buddy. Hey, listen, tell your son happy birthday. And Earl, it's just been a lot of fun. We do this once a month with you, and you're fantastic, buddy.
12: Remember, I enjoy it. I enjoy this so much because it brings back so many good memories. Keep up the good work, and we'll see you down the road.
8: Hey, Earl, Max is here wearing shorts.
11: That's scary. That's a scary proposition.
8: Some white legs there, buddy. Woo! Here he is. Wait, he's going to join us.
14: What do you expect on a white dude?
8: Hey,
12: I keep saying Max. He lost his money before he got to the tanning bed, I believe. Or something like that.
14: Yeah, I'm afraid of tanning beds.
8: Hey, and Kevin Billingsley, he should take you out for a free meal, Earl.
12: I love Kevin. Those were good days. And of course, Randy Smith wrote an article for the Chattanoogan recently about Sunday afternoon baseball. And I responded to him. Dizzy Dean, Pee Wee Reese, the highlight of our week.
8: All right, Earl, we love you, buddy. Happy Father's Day.
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16: From ABC News, I'm Chuck Severson. They're not simple or predictable, says the White House. The Iran talks, and now they're stalled. Vice President J.D. Vance was expected to be arriving in Switzerland this morning for the next round of talks, but that trip is delayed. Israel's military struck targets throughout southern Lebanon. Hezbollah reported intense fighting. Now Israel and Hezbollah agree to a ceasefire that supposedly began in the past hour, says a U.S. official to ABC News, but no word from Israel or the Iran-backed militants. Some of President Trump's fellow Republicans are openly criticizing the initial deal, Iran already profiting by being allowed again to sell oil. ABC's Mary Bruce.
17: We are hearing from some Republicans who usually are in lockstep with this administration. Ted Cruz, Tom Cotton, the chair of the Senate Intelligence Committee, all voicing concerns about the fact that Iran stands to financially benefit from this deal before any concrete nuclear commitments have been made.
16: The maritime data firm Kepler says Strait of Hormuz oil tanker traffic has picked up. The price of regular gasoline is lower, but still a dollar higher since the Iran war started. ABC News Chief Business Correspondent Rebecca Jarvis.
18: Supply chains, they don't come back instantly. If you're a farmer who paid more for gas and fertilizer, or you're a grocer who's seen higher transit costs, they're going to pass those off, and they are likely to stay higher through most of the summer.
16: A flu outbreak is spreading among Air Force recruits just 2 months after Defense Secretary Pete Hegseth announced that annual flu vaccinations were no longer mandatory for U.S. military personnel. Over 150 cases, say two sources to ABC News. All of Italy's probably talking about President Trump telling an Italian TV interviewer that Premier Giorgia Meloni begged him to take a photo with her at this week's G7 summit. Deputy Premier Foreign Minister Antonio Tajani says he's called off his upcoming visit to the U.S., saying all of Italy is offended. You're listening to ABC News.
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21: A new Tennessee state law passed this year requires public school districts to provide age and grade appropriate human trafficking awareness and prevention education to students in kindergarten through 12th grades beginning in the upcoming school year. A new highway sign honoring conservative activist Charlie Kirk is receiving some backlash. A stretch of Vietnam Veterans Boulevard near Goodlettsville, Tennessee, now has a sign designating it as Charlie Kirk Memorial Highway. The sign has caused a lot of controversy among area veterans in Sumner County. Concrete repairs that started just a few weeks ago on I-24 East over Chattanooga's Missionary Ridge will continue this weekend, 1 week longer than planned because of a delay due to the rainfall. The work zone is near the crest of the ridge, a bit west of the Germantown Road exit. And finally, Chattanooga has been selected as the host city for next year's Ironman 70.3 World Championship Triathlon. It'll take place in August, bringing more than 7,000 athletes to the scenic city.
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0: 93, The Talk Monster. Dale Jackson here with you. Thank you for joining us here on Juneteenth, a day I was planning on taking off, but Yappy insisted that I come to work and work on something about take the Confederate Memorial Day off or something. I don't know what he was getting at, but the simple fact is I'm here. I am Tennessee's most trusted journalist. I remain a DEI hire. Austin is here with us as well, Tennessee's 15th most trusted journalist. We got the seven things you should be talking about today. We got a $50 gift card from the Cookie Jar Cafe to give away as well, thanks to our $50 free-for-all Friday question of the day, which is up, or should be up, and if not, will be up shortly, at Talk Radio 102.3's Facebook page. We'll get that up there and get that question in here in just a bit. We got Bo Watson joining us here in just a little bit. We have What's Trending with Austin and 10 with him at the end of the program. So if you'd like to get your thoughts in, your questions in, you can do so right now on the Warren Griffin Talk Radio 102.3 text monster. And that's 423-267-1023. Free speech phone lines are there as well for you. 423-267-1023. That's another place for you to get in and share your opinion as we get through these seven things. Maybe you have some thoughts on those seven things. If you do, well, I've got answers, not only throughout the program, but also intent with him at the end. So we'll get to all of those things. Right now, though, it's important. We need to do it. We're going to do it right now, so let's get to it. It is time for the often duplicated, never replicated, the most critically acclaimed segment here on Uncancelable with Dale Jackson, brought to you by Tennessee's most trusted journalist. It's the seven things you should be talking about today.
1: Now time for the seven things you'll be talking about today. Number seven.
0: Well, it has been revealed that there is a time capsule that is out there that has the 250th anniversary of the birth of this nation in mind. In different states have put different things inside it. Some states have done very lame things. Some states have done just kind of lame things. Some states have done some pretty good things. It'll be opened in 2276, which sounds weird. I don't like saying it like that. But at the 500th birthday, Tennessee put a poster in there. Tennessee's original frontier poster, designed by a Tennessee artist, highlights the state's key natural features, cultural symbols, historic moments, sites, and figures. From Tennessee's rich agricultural history to its iconic music contributions and its role in westward expansion. Okay, that's okay. It's an all right one, I guess.
1: Number six.
0: Yes, we have seen it. It is good. We should continue to be rather happy about this, but it doesn't look like this is the end of the road for anyone, anywhere. We are looking at a situation where the power rates will not go up. That's important. That's important for some people, that we are not looking. I mean, it's important for everyone. I'm not suggesting it's not important for everyone. But EPB has put this in place and says basically this, there will be no rate increases and there will be $863 million in total revenue brought forward. So that's good. The lack of rate increases is definitely good. It all just continues how much you consume. Okay, so there we go. That's good, though. No rate increases this year.
1: Number five.
0: I support this policy, but I think it should actually go forward. The Hamilton County School Board okays policy ending take-home devices for elementary and middle school students. They will not be assigned a device to take home. I think we need to get away from this completely and get back to pen and paper. I understand that they need to learn how to type and stuff like that. Give them typing classes, whatever. But they have set forth rules as well with the amount of allowed device usage time increasing as students get older. Kindergarten through second graders will have access to device in a limited quantity. Third grade through eighth graders will have access to classroom sets to support instruction when appropriate. And high schoolers will continue to be assigned designated devices to take home. I have no problem with that. It is definitely a move in the right direction. Good for them. More of that, please.
1: number four.
0: They are trying their best to make sure that people who are utilizing government resources are never asked, hey, are you supposed to be here? They're not saying deny them health care coverage or anything, but they don't even want to count how many of them are utilizing the system. Representative Steve Cohen, a quitter from Memphis, who is out of office after the next election, wrote a letter to Governor Bill Lee saying that it is inhumane and morally repulsive to go out and say, we should know whether or not you're illegal if you are utilizing our government resources. He said this: as you wind down your term of governor, consider your Christian background as you implement policies that will define your legacy. Look, a godless liberal is not going to tell. I'm not suggesting that's what this person is, but godless liberals aren't going to tell me how to worship my faith. Sorry.
1: Number three.
0: A New York Times report has examined Jeffrey Epstein's final days leading up to his death in federal custody, revisiting the circumstances, the investigations, and the days he spent trying and failing to gain leverage over Donald Trump. Now, isn't it interesting that we haven't heard too much about this story? Every single time Jeffrey Epstein stories are even hinted at, we get stories about it. But now we have an investigation done by the New York Times talking about this, and nobody really wants to discuss the Epstein class or any of this stuff. He tried to get Trump leverage and he couldn't. He failed. He didn't have anything. Shocking.
1: Number two.
0: So we have a deal on paper, it appears. It's been signed. People are paying attention to it. People are talking about it. People are lying about it as well. We're spending $300 billion. We're giving it to Iran, which, of course, we're not. That's a lie. It's not taxpayer money. It is a redevelopment fund paid for by oligarchs in the Middle East. The Israelis are pissed. Democrats are pissed. Republicans are pissed. And none of them have any actual plan about what we should do here. They just don't like what we're doing here. They say nothing's different from this in the JCPOA, which, that's a lie. There is a loaded gun pointed directly at the heads of the Iranians saying, go ahead, don't follow the plan and see what happens. We have a president who's willing to pull the trigger on that, obviously. Marsha Blackburn backing Trump's plan.
1: Now, time for the number one thing you'll be talking about today.
0: A federal hearing will be set because, yes, we will have yet another conversation about whether or not the districts drawn by Tennessee right before August 6th congressional primary, whether or not those districts will go in place, because a three-judge panel will hear a plea to stop using them because racism. And I'm sorry, boring. That would be the way I could basically lay this out to you. The ACLU says this is a textbook strategy of cracking a black population that previously exercised political power and now cannot. They have gratuitously destroyed the state's lone pocket of black voting power. Racial discrimination is the only way to explain the specific map that has been drawn. Really? Ooh, let me try. They did it in order to get another Republican congressional seat because Republicans control the state. I mean, if you could not like that. Hell, you can think it's not fair. But going, duh, I don't understand how this happened. It's pretty stupid. It's pretty stupid. And they want to try to undo these maps? Go right ahead. And take as many cracks as you want. The minute you get a victory, it's going to go to the Supreme Court. The Supreme Court is going to say, haven't we told you this enough? How many times do you have to hear this before you are told to stop? So they want to go out and make the argument that lawmakers intentionally drew the lines based on race. But I would argue the maps drawn before this in 2022, those were intentionally drawn by race. Okay, every single one of those was drawn with race the only factor, they said, we have to create a black district, which was held by Steve Cohen, by the way, who we talked about earlier. That's the entire argument. 2022's map was actually racist. It wasn't reverse racist or any of that stuff, because that's not a term. The term is just racism. Okay? That's what it was. It was racism. Everyone sees it. Everyone knows it. And anyone who pretends otherwise is just full of crap. It was political motivation, not racial animus, that drew these maps. But anyway, they're going to give them another hearing, and we're going to get to have another conversation. Okay, fine. Boring. Let's take a quick timeout. You can jump in. You can weigh in. You can voice your opinion. 423-267-1023. That's the Warren and Griffin Talk Radio 102.3 text buster. When we come back, $50 free-for-all Friday. 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

0: All right, so I want to put people in jail. I think I found out a new way to do so, and I think you guys are going to hate it. I think you guys are going to hate it. I think you're going to hate it, but that's why we do it here on $50 Free For All Friday.
1: And now, it's $50 Free For All Friday.
0: Yes, that is right. $50 Free For All Friday here on Uncancelable with Dale Jackson. I ask you a question. You guys give me an answer. And it's very, very, very relevant to what's going on in the world today. Some states have made it pretty clear and are reporting that 1 in 10 registered voters are showing up. 1 in 10. That's not a lot. Should voting be mandatory? And are you ready for this? This is what the other question is. And what should the penalty be if you do not vote? There's a lot of people who want to have higher voter turnout. I'm not one of those people. Okay, I'm not. I believe that in America, not voting is a choice. And you should have the freedom to make that choice. And quite often, I think low turnouts might actually be a pretty good thing. It might be a pretty good thing. Now, I don't like some states do this and other states don't. But I don't like having like 7 different election cycles. Like, oh, there's a municipal cycle. Then there's the state cycle, the state and federal cycle. I don't like that. They should all be on the same day. But that said, should voting be mandatory? Now, this turnout's in like runoffs and stuff like that, but voter participation, not really all that great. Not really all that great. So give me your answer, and I'll give you some countries that actually do it here. But you can get yours in right here on the Warner Griffin Talk Radio 102.3 Text Monster. We can talk a little bit about the places that do this and what exactly happens if you don't. Like, I'll give you an example. Today, Austin, do you know who America is playing in the World Cup today? Do you know?
2: I am going to guess Spain.
0: No, incorrect. Spain is a good guess, though, because Spain is in Chattanooga training. They're not there now. They're now playing. But that was their stomping grounds. That's a good guess. But no, the answer is Australia. And Australia, which is coached by Crocodile Dundee, I believe, but Australia has mandatory voting. Yep, that's what they have. You can use a religious objection, or you could be like a seasonal worker or something like that, or you have to be registered, you have to vote. Their turnout is 92%. 92% voter turnout for those koala-loving Australians. And if you don't vote, okay, and if you don't vote, you can be fined. First-time offenders, a fine is issued for $20. That's Australian money. I don't know what that is in real dollary dues. It could be a maximum penalty of $180. This is required by the state. You also have to register as a voter as well. The compulsory voting age for federal elections is 18. It's been that way since 1974, and Australia has the highest electoral turnout in the free world. So, what should we do? Should we require this, or should we sit back and just let people not show up and not participate in their process electorally? I don't want higher voter turnout. But me personally, I don't want higher voter turnout. I don't think that's necessarily a good thing. And I think some of you guys may have misunderstood the question, because this is not an answer to the question.
3: Property owners should be the only ones that can vote.
0: Now look, it's Juneteenth. I'm just going to tell you, we might want to go in a different direction. Okay? I don't think that that's That's not really an answer to my question. Okay, that's not what we're doing. We're not talking about limiting the right for people to vote. Oh, by the way, Juneteenth is actually one of my favorite holidays. I think it's like the most American holiday, next to July 4th, of course, because it was the last time that Americans were actually held in slavery and bondage here, and bondage is maybe the wrong word, but held in slavery, and we freed them. I think that's great. I think it should be a national holiday. I'm going to also admit to you the truth, just like, well, like most people won't do this. I had no idea what Juneteenth was until a couple of years ago. No clue. No idea it even existed. I had no idea it even existed. And now we sit back and pretend that it's like this holiday that we've always said. I guarantee you Kamala Harris pretends she celebrated it growing up. I guarantee you. I guarantee you she pretends she celebrated it growing up. But that's a lie, as it were most things that they said. All right, here's another answer. This is actually an answer to the question.
3: No, it shouldn't be mandatory, Dale. I'd rather that the uneducated not vote. No,
0: I mean, I think that's a fair. I think that's an actual answer.
4: You just made the list.
0: So congratulations to you for getting that one correct. I just don't think that I don't think I want more people voting. I mean, I hate to say it. I don't want more people voting. People are stupid. They're dumb. I don't want them participating.
3: I don't think voting should be mandatory, because choosing whether to participate is part of living in a free society.
0: I agree. The choice not to vote is a choice.
3: However, I do think we should make voting easier and encourage more people to take part through education and accessibility.
0: I couldn't disagree more. We should make voting harder. We should put up as many barriers as we want. That's not their whole answer, but we'll get more of their answer when we come back. Stay tuned.
4: You just made the list!
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6: ABC News, I'm Chuck Sievertson. A diplomat with knowledge of the situation told ABC News Hezbollah and Israel have agreed to a ceasefire mediated by Qatar, the U.S., and Iran. But a spokesperson for the Israeli military says they have not gotten any instructions, so they're continuing operations. Israel's military struck targets throughout southern Lebanon. This as the U.N., or the U.S., Iran talks scheduled for today in Switzerland are postponed. Price of regular gasoline lower, but still a dollar higher since the Iran war started. New problems with the reflecting pool in Washington in front of the Lincoln Memorial. After a nearly $15 million renovation touted by President Trump, the blue paint sealant on the floor is peeling, flaking off, and there's green algae. ABC's Jonathan Carl.
7: In a late-night social media post on Wednesday, the Trump administration said the water was now, quote, crystal clear. It may be eventually, but it's anything but clear now.
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0: All right, so I think we have a misunderstanding of the question of the day. It was not how do you limit people's right to vote, and we surely are not having that conversation on Juneteenth, the most American holiday outside of July 4th, where truly every American was free for the first time. Okay, so there we go. That's why I view it as America's best holiday. I don't know why Yaffe demanded we come to work today. I don't know why he did that or what he was talking about when he said we should take off Confederate Memorial Days. That's a Yaffe thing. You got to take that up with him on his show.
1: Yeah, he's a company man.
0: Hey, he's not a company man. Because if you notice, walk around the building.
1: I didn't notice that. We're the only ones here.
0: Yeah, the company ain't here. Yeah, Yaffe's just, I almost called him a slave driver, but that's not the right term I want to use today, so we won't do that. But we will talk with Bo Watson here in just one second. He's a state senator. Before I do that, we'll finish the answer that somebody was giving me on my $50 free-for-all Friday question today. That question, of course, is as follows. Should we have compulsory voting? Some states, countries, do that. They fine you if you do not go to the polls. We had some states recently with 1 in 10 people showing up to vote. I'm going to finish the answer this guy was sending in here. Now, he says that we should make voting easier and encourage more people to take part in the system. The answer is wrong. We should encourage less people. We should actually encourage people to understand their limitations and not participate. But that's just my idea. But here's the rest of their answer.
2: If voting ever were made mandatory, the penalty shouldn't be criminal, it should be something minor, like a small civil fine that can be waived for a valid reason, similar to how some countries handle it.
0: Yeah, that's the Australia method. It's like $20 or something, or diggery doos, or whatever they call their money. That's what they do. So let's bring Bo Watson on. He's a state senator. He can maybe make this happen. Could we make voting mandatory in the state of Tennessee? I'm not for it. Would you support it? And let's just say it was mandatory. What should the fine be?
3: Well, first of all, here it's Juneteenth, and I'm as a state employee, so to speak, and a member of the Senate. I am working today over here at the medical center, my other job. No, voting should not be mandatory. It is a choice that people can make, and a protest vote could be one that one chooses not to participate in the election process. So I do think people should be encouraged to register to vote, but in terms of being required to vote, I don't think that fits in the American system. Now, how much should you, if you were required to vote, how much should the fine be? Well, the Constitution would limit it to $50 or less because we have a limitation on fines in our state Constitution to $50. So I'm going to guess somewhere in the $20 range. But then the question is, who's going to pay it? If you look at fines and fees and our ability to collect fines and fees, it's pretty – I mean, we have literally hundreds of millions of dollars that are uncollected fines and fees all across this state. So then you spend money enforcing it, and the next thing you know, it's actually costing you more money to enforce an action that you were trying to get people to participate in.
0: Well, that's interesting, and you're right about that. I was told this the other day, or maybe a couple months ago rather – that there are speed cameras in various parts of the state of Tennessee. And if you get caught on one of those speed cameras, they send you a letter and be like, hey, you should pay this fine. But if you don't, there's nothing they can do to you. Is that true?

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1: There. And the Department of Safety in the testimony said, hey, you can make it as high as you want to, but there comes a point where people just won't pay it. And it costs more money to try and collect it. Now, there is the idea of, well, it's kind of our moral responsibility to collect it, but it costs more money to collect it than the amount of money that you receive, and that just doesn't make a lot of sense.
2: No, I agree with that. I found that to be kind of a funny story. It's like, hey, we're going to send out these letters and be like, you really should pay us for, you know, going too fast here, and they're like, but, you know, we're not going to do anything about it if you don't. I found that to be rather amusing and teethless, which is toothless. Toothless, maybe the right way to say it. But toothless in that regard. All right, moving past that. Bill Lee was asked by Steve Cohen to change a policy. I guess he could do it with the wave of his hand, I guess, and remove the directive to report the immigration status of sick kids. Now, no kids are being denied health care or anything like that. It's just the public health program that's paid for by taxpayer dollars. If you're utilizing that and you're not supposed to be here, it's a little tick, and it says, okay, there's X amount of people utilizing this. I have a hard time believing they're sending ICE agents after these children or any enforcement mechanism at all. Not to say they're not. I'm just saying I have a hard time believing that's what's happening because I have a feeling we'd be hearing about that. But Steve Cohen wants Bill Lee to do away with this directive, calling it morally repulsive and inhumane. It sounds to me like this is the same talking point they use on anything they don't like, for example, counting how many illegal immigrants are in the school system. Morally repulsive, inhumane. Your thoughts on the policy itself and Congressman Cohen's attempt to undo it?
1: Well, I don't know if that's a policy. I think that's a law. I think we passed that law, that's okay. A requirement. And so I believe perhaps Representative Cohen was asking Bill Lee to veto that bill or to break the law and not enforce the law that the legislature has passed.
2: To clarify, the Chattanooga Times Free Press, they write that he is calling for him to, quote, revoke a state directive that requires the reporting of approximately 400 sick or disabled children. Now, I'm not suggesting they got this right. I'm just telling you that's what they said.
1: Yeah. I think the directive is, that's a law that we passed. Part of our immigration package that the legislature passed this year, and one of those had to do with reporting of folks who are receiving public services in an effort to try and get some accounting of how much money is going towards services for illegal folks who are here illegally, of which they are not a beneficiary of those services. So I think he would have to have vetoed the bill, and he did not, to my knowledge.
2: Yeah, it's a completely reasonable thing to ask that you let us know who's in the country illegally and what resources they're using. We hear all the time. This is kind of what blows me away. You know, when Elon Musk became a trillionaire recently, which, by the way, I think yesterday he lost, or maybe it was Wednesday, he lost $270 billion in a SpaceX market correction, which I think may have put him below the trillion-dollar mark. I'm not 100% sure on that.
1: Pocket change. Well, for you, that's just pocket change.
2: Well, he responded on Twitter and said, I think I'll be okay. But it's kind of funny. It kind of blows a hole in the whole narrative that if we just took 5% of his money, we could pay for all these programs. Well, my take is if we stopped funding illegals, we could probably do more with those resources as well. I mean, we kind of ignore that part, that American dollars and tax dollars and resources are being spent on illegals. And I'm not ever suggesting that we not treat sick children or any of that nonsense. But the brass tacks of it, the set number of dollars that go to it, that's a problem. Taxpayer funded resources should be available to those who are legally able to receive them. And they're getting eaten up by illegals who just go to the emergency rooms and stuff like that. I mean, that's the truth of the matter, in my opinion.
1: Well, that's what the law says. Actually, the law says that

0: folks who are here illegally are not cannot receive those benefits. What the law we passed is attempting to do is to see is if people are doing that, if people are not following the law and they're allowing folks to receive services of which they are not entitled. There is only one government service, to my knowledge, for which an individual is who is here illegally is entitled to a public benefit, and that is public education. And we have, you know, we've made an attempt to try and address that with you know, resounding people being really upset with it. But that is the one government service that people who are here illegal are entitled to. None of the others, Medicaid, SNAP benefits, those things, they're not entitled to any of those because they're not here as legal citizens, except for public education.
1: Yeah, absolutely. Absolutely. And I think that's great. There's a... This is going to be watch how I transition to this question. Austin, I'm about to give you a master's class in talk radio. Here we go.
2: Okay.
1: So, right. Senator Watson, there is a new time capsule that will be opened in the year 2276 for the 500th birthday of the United States of America. Tennessee put a poster in it. Now, I think it's rather uninspired, personally, but okay, it is what. Trust me, I could show you another state that did way worse. The state of Alabama put five poems about America from some guy I've never heard of. So that's what they put in. The Tennessee put a poster in, and that poster showed a bunch of different moments and things that happened in Tennessee. And I think that's kind of cool. People will be able to open up and see what life was like throughout Tennessee history up until that point. I did not see a mention of TNA Wrestling, the wrestling promotion that was founded in Nashville, Tennessee by Tennessee's own Jeff Jarrett.
0: Yeah.
1: Now, why did we ignore Tennessee's wrestling history in this map? And have you heard about the problems TNA is having right now? What do you think about them?
0: It's tragedy that it's not included. I mean, the oldest sport in the world is wrestling. The sport that is mentioned in the Old Testament and therefore is scriptural is wrestling. Remember that Jacob wrestled with God, right?
1: Yep.
0: He didn't run a race with him. He didn't throw a ball with him. He wrestled with God. So it's biblically based. And it's just a tragedy. It's a tragedy, Joe. It should be in there. It should be recorded. In terms of, you know, TNA and Jeff Jarrett, I mean, that's, you know, that you know better than I do because you're an active participant in it. It's better than Marketplace Pro Wrestling.
1: Yeah, there's a market, and they got like $10 million to be on on I forget what network it is because I don't watch TNA all that much,
0: yeah.
1: But they've been around forever. They've struggled. They were the fighting force. They push back big time, and they are very important to the current success of professional wrestling because they were at least a bit of a pushback against a monolithic monopoly of the WWE at the time. So again, another great thing from Tennessee. And you know, in honor of all the people who are putting the Bible verses on their hats and stuff, I went and looked, and you mentioned it was biblical. So here we go.
0: Yes.
1: This is what I would write on my folding chair. If I were to put a biblical verse on there, I would write, Philippians 4:13. I can do all things through Christ who strengthens me. That's what I would put on the folding chair before I delivered a biblical blow, as you said, wrestling being so biblical. Yeah. What do you think?
0: Yeah. Well, I like it. I like it. And it would be, I'm surprised there hasn't been a character developed that hasn't been, and maybe there is, and I just not unaware of them, the preacher or something
1: that,
0: the pastor who brings you know, biblical
1: vengeance,
0: fire and damnation down on his opponents, much the way. And then his finishing move would have to be something which affects the lower extremity, since if you remember in scripture, when Jacob wrestled with God, apparently they wrestled all night long, And Jacob was obviously a skilled tactician, but ultimately God struck Jacob in his hip, and he was injured, and he walked with a limp the rest of his days as a mark of the battle that he had had with God or with the angel of God. And so I think the finishing move for this character would have to be something to the lower extremity, which left his opponents limping out of the squared circle.
1: An avalanche hip toss.
0: Good Lord, where have we gone, Dale? You talk about a masterclass. We've linked scriptural and biblical education and to professional wrestling. What's the world coming to?
1: Based on what you described, I would offer his finishing move would be a avalanche hip toss off the top rope. That would be the finishing move. And the last thing I will say about this, and I think that it's interesting. There was a devil based character that oddly enough Jeff Jarrett was involved in.
0: Oh my gosh!
1: And they traveled to churches, and they put on Christian-themed professional wrestling events at churches all throughout the South. It was a real thing.
0: No. There was a whole group of wrestlers. Many of them were in the NWA that had overcome addiction issues. And I think Sting did that for a while, or
1: he was part of it too. Yep.
0: With it. Yep. Yeah. And they did scriptural stuff, and then they beat up on each other.
1: Yep, amazing. All right, Bo Watson, didn't expect that conversation. Hey, real quick, you guys have an event going on tomorrow. You have an event going on tomorrow. Talk about it real quick. We gotta go.
0: Hey, it's big local event for all the Republicans called the Lincoln Day Dinner, and we'll have 500 plus people there to look at getting ready for the elections in August and then the elections in November. Looking forward to it. Hope to see you
1: there. And I will be there as well. I'm even bringing Yaffe as my driver, so he'll be there too. So we got all bases covered. Thanks a lot, Bo Watson, State Senator. Always appreciate him coming on. Yep. We are all over the road, and we are way late, so let's take a quick time out. We'll come back some more of your answers to our $50 free-for-all Friday question today. Here's what it was. It was this. Should voting be mandatory? If it is, what should the penalty be if you don't vote? Stay tuned.
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1: I was being serious, by the way. Yaffe will be driving me to the Hamilton County GOP event, so I look forward to him being my driver.
10: You get in a car with him?
1: Yeah, I have to.
10: You let him drive?
1: Hey, does this thing going to have an open bar? Because if it does, I'm definitely going to need a driver. I mean, hanging out with Yaffe and access to alcohol? I'm going to need some help. I'm going to need some help there. Yaffe might have two Angry Orchards. I mean, so everyone calm down here. Everyone calm down. Everyone chill out for a second. All right. We're going to have a great time. Thank you very much to Bo Watson. Yes, that went off the rails just a tad. Some other Bible verses that people suggested. I don't know why, but here we go. Exodus 15:2. Austin, you know what that is?
11: I do not know.
1: It's a book in the Bible.
10: Well,
1: Austin.
10: It's right after 15:1.
1: Yeah. What are you doing here? You don't know the Bible. What's going on here? I'm just kidding. Austin is probably the most legitimately Bible scholar guy here. But Exodus 15:2, the Lord is my strength and my defense. So, I mean, that's a good one to write. How would God feel about you writing that on a steel chair? I don't know. Also, this one, 2 Timothy 4:7. You know what that one is, Austin?
11: I do not.
1: I have fought the good fight. I have finished the race. Then you hit somebody in the head with a steel chair. Okay, all right. Let's pretend that none of this has happened today, okay? We're just going to completely change gears and go back to what we were discussing before.
10: Hey, Austin, how close are you standing to him? Is there, you know, if he were to be struck by lightning, is there any danger to you?
1: I think he's safe. It might go through him to get to me, though. It's possible. Ephesians 6:12. Thank you very much for this one. For our struggle is not against flesh and blood, but against the rulers, against the authorities, against the powers of this dark world, and against the spiritual forces of evil in the heavenly realms. You guys are far too smart for me. Okay? I'm just going to tell you that. You are far too smart for me. And I will tell you this. If I ever re-enter the wrestling world, I will do so as a wrestling preacher, and I will bring down the fire and the brimstone. I will not do that. I'm just kidding. All right, back to our question of the day. And the question is, should voting be mandatory? Some states are reporting 1 in 10. Should we force people to do it with a punishment? You guys seem to think no.
12: If you're forced to vote, you don't know the issues and don't care about the results.
1: That might very well be true. 423-267-1023. You guys can get your answers in. We'll continue helping you with those. That's the Warren and Griffin Talk Radio 102.3 Talk Monster. There's a couple ways you can get in here. Here's a good one for you.
12: As the late, great Kevin West once said, please don't go vote. That just makes my vote count that much more. If you do live in a state that decides voting should be mandatory and you don't vote, the punishment should be banishment to Seattle, Minneapolis, or NYC.
1: Okay. All right. Thank you very much.
13: You just made the list!
1: Hey, isn't it funny that yesterday people were getting on me for talking about the animals at the Knicks parade, and then it all got broken up because people started shooting each other, and there were brawls and all sorts of stuff? Looks like I really was wrong. They held a parade at 10 o'clock, and they still couldn't behave. This is something that happened at like 2 a.m. It went crazy at 10 a.m. Absolutely ridiculous. Austin's up next. Good luck with a What's Trending following this first hour.
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13: From ABC News, I'm Chuck Severson. Hezbollah and Israel have agreed to a ceasefire mediated by Qatar, the U.S., and Iran, says a diplomat with knowledge of the situation to ABC News. But a spokesperson for the Israeli military says they've not gotten any instructions, so they're continuing operations. Israel's military struck targets throughout southern Lebanon. This says the U.S.-Iran talks scheduled for today in Switzerland are postponed. Some of President Trump's fellow Republicans in Congress openly criticizing the initial deal. Iran already profiting by being allowed again to sell oil. New problems with the reflecting pool in Washington in front of the Lincoln Memorial. President Trump initially saying it would cost about $1.5 million to drain the pool, repair leaks, install filtration, and paint the bottom.
14: The companies that did the work were awarded no-bid contracts worth about $15 million, despite having virtually no federal experience doing federal contracts.
13: ABC's Jonathan Carl says about $15 million later, the blue paint sealant on the floor is peeling, flaking off, and there's green algae.
14: In a late-night social media post on Wednesday, the Trump administration said the water was now, quote, crystal clear. It may be eventually, but it's anything but clear now.
13: What is clear is Italian officials are ticked off after President Trump told an Italian TV interviewer that Premier Giorgia Meloni begged him to take a photo with her at this week's G7 summit.
15: That he did it because he, quote, felt sorry for her.
16: Le dichiarazioni di Donald Trump.
15: Giorgia Meloni responded with this video.
17: Donald Trump's statements are completely fabricated.
15: Heard through an interpreter, Meloni says she's astounded.
17: I don't know why the President of the United States behaves this way towards his allies.
15: She added she and her country never beg. Citing the slight, Italy's foreign minister says he's called off a planned trip to the U.S. next week.
13: ABC's Stephen Portnoy in Washington. You're listening to ABC News.
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18: A new Tennessee state law passed this year requires public school districts to provide age and grade appropriate human trafficking awareness and prevention education to students in kindergarten through 12th grades beginning in the upcoming school year. A new highway sign honoring conservative activist Charlie Kirk is receiving some backlash. A stretch of Vietnam Veterans Boulevard near Goodlettsville, Tennessee, now has a sign designating it as Charlie Kirk Memorial Highway. The sign has caused a lot of controversy among area veterans in Sumner County. Concrete repairs that started just a few weeks ago on I-24 East over Chattanooga's Missionary Ridge will continue this weekend, 1 week longer than planned because of a delay due to the rainfall. The work zone is near the crest of the ridge, a bit west of the Germantown Road exit. And finally, Chattanooga has been selected as the host city for next year's Ironman 70.3 World Championship Triathlon. It'll take place in August, bringing more than 7,000 athletes to the scenic city.
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0: Talk Radio 102.3, The Talk Monster. Dale Jackson here with you on your Friday, getting you through your day. Very excited to be here. Very excited to be with you on Juneteenth, which is the most American holiday next to July 4th. And it's not even close. It's the day where freedom was felt by every single American for the first time. It took a while to get there, but we got there. We should honor it. I like it. As a national holiday, as a state holiday, it's great. It's absolutely great. I also will acknowledge, up until a couple years ago, didn't even know it existed. Not going to be one of these frauds who run around telling you how important it has been for me, because I didn't even know it existed. Okay? So Yaffe's making us work today. I just want to continue pointing that out as much as I possibly can. And that it is Yaffe's fault that we are here. But I do appreciate the opportunity to speak with you here today. We got what's trending coming up in here in just a second. We also have our question for $50 free for all Friday. We have a $50 Cookie Jar Cafe gift card we're giving away. All you have to do is answer that question. That question, of course, is, as we are seeing some states tell us that 1 in 10 people are voting, should we have mandatory, compulsory voting? And if so, what should the penalty be? We'll get to some of your answers here in just a bit. You get your questions and stuff in for 10 with him as well at 423-267-1023. That's a fun way to get your weekend started, by getting a $50 gift card to the Cookie Jar Cafe. It's great. It's wonderful. It's awesome. You can do just that. Get those thoughts in. Share those opinions. Free speech phone lines as well. 423-267-1023. We are about to jump in here to what's trending. But first, let me tell you what should be trending in your mind. Where should I buy my next firearm? Well, the answer is simple. North Georgia Gun Trader. Right there in Catoosa County. You go down and see them. Say, hey, I need a firearm. 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Go see them. Tell them you heard about it right here on Uncancelable with Dale Jackson. And when you go to the North Georgia Gun Trainer, you know, again, mention, you heard about it. Dale Jackson sent you. Tell them that. Tell them Dale Jackson sent you. All right, let's do it. Let's get to what's trending.
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1: It's What's Trending.
0: All right, yes, it is time for What's Trending, where Austin scours the internet, finds five topics, delivers them to you, and at the end I go, maybe we should put Austin in jail for that. That's usually how this whole thing goes. So, Austin, take it away. Number five.
4: Tulsi Gabbard has announced as her final day as Director of National Intelligence, she is releasing documents that links Dr. Fauci to gain-of-function research at the Wuhan lab. He funded it and apparently had a lot of correspondence. Duh, I feel like, was most people's response to this was, yeah, we know.
0: Yeah. Yeah, I agree with you. I completely agree with you. It's like, what? Why is she telling us this? We already know. Let me know when he goes to jail.
4: Yes, okay? That's the exact thing people have been saying. I mean, is this going to result in anything, or are you just going to tell us for a fifth time?
0: Unfortunately, Dr. Fauci got an unconditional preemptive pardon.
4: Yeah, yeah.
0: Which goes to show you he did nothing wrong, right? That's why he sought and got an unconditional preemptive pardon, right? Okay, just check it. Yeah, everyone knows this. He got away with it. Look, COVID is going to be one of those moments in time that we look back on and we get it wrong. Okay, we're going to say that the government handled this wrong and all this other stuff in the aftermath. No, they didn't. No. Well, I mean, yes, they did. But We also handled it well. Okay, let's try this again. We're going to look back on it and say the government didn't handle this well in the aftermath, which is true. But we should also say the lead up to it, we didn't handle it well there either because we kind of helped it along. Yes, it's China's fault. China! Sure. But we were involved, and that's a real problem. And again, the government lied to you. Why doesn't anyone trust the government? This is why. Number four.
4: Shrek 5 has gotten a new trailer. This is following a one-year delay. It got like a trailer a year ago, and people were pretty much predicted the plot and clowned on the animation. So it's gotten a bit of a facelift and a...
0: Isn't the plot something like Shrek's daughter gets laid or something?
4: That was... Everyone theorized that it was going to be kind of like a feminist going off to college, finding yourself plot. And most people have theorized that they basically caught wind of people clowning on it so hard, they were like, gosh, we got to go back for some rewrites. So got delayed a year. But yeah, pretty much it was that his daughter goes to college and gets laid or something. So
0: I just made that last part up, but it is about it's about his daughter.
4: That was
0: a nail
4: in the head. That's crazy. You got it. Because
0: That's funny. That's funny. All right. I didn't think that it was actually about the daughter getting laid. But however, I mean, that's generally the gist of all the movies, I think. Anyway, number three.
4: Beef prices rise as U.S. cattle herds fall to 75-year low. This is somewhat following a screwworm story that I mentioned a while ago. So Doge cut funding to a fly breeding camp. It was these sterile flies they'd sent south to Mexico. Because Mexico, shortly after this happened, had 28,000 cases of these screwworms eating their beef and infecting them. So some people are linking this potentially to our shortage. We've had 10 or 11 cases here in the U.S., so might need to restart that sterile fly facility.
0: So it was a fly breeding program where, if I understand this correctly, it's a fly breeding program where the flies eat the screwworms. Is that the gist?
4: No, it was the sterile flies. So basically the screwworms are the larva. So they'd send down some flies that were neutered, that couldn't reproduce, and then they wouldn't go any further north.
0: Down there having some recreational sex with some guys who had vasectomies. Is that the gist?
4: Yes. We would send down some vasectomy flies to have sex with the Mexican flies, and that would keep our borders clean. But Doge decided to...
0: I wonder if you could extrapolate that idea out. I wonder if there's... Anyway, all right. Number two?
4: Yes, number two.
0: Sometimes court... I forget. I'll be honest with you. Go ahead.
4: Yeah, no, you're fine. A court rules in Ohio that they are going to be able to implement a law that limits minors' access to certain websites and apps. Specifically in the hearing, the Meta platforms like Facebook and Instagram were mentioned. It would require an ID linked to the phone to be able to access these apps. So opinions are pretty divided over this and whether people are, a fan of it or not. Australia, I will say, has banned a lot of Facebook, X, TikTok, YouTube. They didn't ban Blue Sky, though. So I think that's...
0: Are they banning it for children or are they banning it in general?
4: Just for children.
0: Yeah. I'm with this. I'm 100% in. I'm 100% on board with this. 100% on board. As you've heard my thoughts on the tablets and computers and stuff with the kids, this is the same thing. But, I mean, look, I know my parenting job is going to get a lot harder than it has been already. Okay? I can physically overpower him in any situation, which will always happen. He told me the other day, I think I told you this story. He's like, my mom can't lift him up anymore. And I was like, that's weak. I was kind of just joking around. And he goes, well, one day you won't be able to lift me up. And I said, I'll just keep going to the gym. I was like, I'll just get stronger and stronger. You can't stop me. And so,
4: yeah, I think you could probably lift a normal-sized guy.
0: Right. But my point to him was, it's like, no. I can control you, and I always will. And I know it's going to get harder when technology grows and maybe gets a cell phone in like 8 years or whatever. But man, you got to stay on top of this stuff. That's your job as a parent. I mean, I'm for the bans and stuff like this. I think sometimes parents need a little bit of help in their parenting, and this would be one of those cases. I'm for them. I'm 100%. I'm on board with the porn bans. I'm on board with the social media bans. 100% on board. 100%. Number one.
4: Say Thank You has been trending. This is a throwback to an old J.D. Vance meme. Whenever President Trump and J.D. Vance sat down with Zelensky,
0: He didn't wear a suit!
4: Yeah, he didn't wear a suit, and then multiple times J.D. Vance was like, if you said thank you even once, Did you say thank you today? So people loved this. So recently there was some press conference or something where J.D. Vance has a pretty big screed kind of against some Israeli leadership that's been critiquing the U.S., saying, hey, we're your one friend here. What are you guys doing? So say thank you has been trending because of that little press conference.
0: I like it. I think that's valid. I think it's absolutely valid to look at them and say, hey, are you going to you gonna understand that this may not be going exactly how you want, but we're your friend, bro, for lack of a better way of putting it.
4: No, I really liked it. It was a good, it was kind of necessary for some of the response that's been bubbling up because of the peace deal.
0: Yeah, I think there's definitely like, and again, we can talk about the peace deal here in a little bit, but I look at it, and I look at all the talk about this. I'm a little irritated with not only the Israelis, but I'm irritated with the left, the right, the Israelis. I'm irritated with everybody because it seems like everyone's mad because it's not like some perfect deal. Some more disingenuous than others, but guys, what? We've gone through this enough.
4: Everyone kind of got a win. I'm with you. Like, all the sides, at least theoretically, got some of what they wanted. So it's like,
0: I mean, even Yaffe. Let me criticize that guy here for just a second, okay? Let me just say this. Even Yaffe has taken a lot of shots and said basically, like, oh, yeah, well, what's to make this happen? And I don't know, but my thought on it is this. If I tell Max to do something, that's one thing. Like, if I tell him to do something, maybe he does it, maybe he doesn't. But if I stand behind Max with a loaded gun pointing at his head and tell him to do it, he's more likely to do it. And that's a very...
4: If you also like, beat him senseless beforehand, then pointed the gun at him?
0: Yeah, no, that's another... Yeah, I go and break all his stuff. I break everything he owns, and then I point a gun at his head and tell him to do it. And my guess is he's going to be more likely to do it. And I think we have a president who's willing to point that gun and pull the trigger. Call me crazy. I would never do that, though, just FYI. Let's take a quick timeout. You can weigh in. 423-267-1023. It's the Talk Monster. Stay tuned.
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0: 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Bill Jackson here with you. We got a lot of answers to our question of the day, and that question is, should we force people to vote? If not, or if so, what should the penalty be? And we'll talk a little bit more about that in just a bit. But we were also talking about Juneteenth, which is today, and we are working today because of Yaffe. I blame that guy. Let's blame that to him, on him. But Juneteenth, again, I mentioned the most American holiday outside of July 4th. There's no question about it, even though a lot of people didn't know anything about it. You guys do have some thoughts on it. Here we go. Let's get to it. 423-267-1023. That's the Warren and Griffin Talk Radio 102.3 Text Monster.
1: I've been to the museum reflecting on Juneteenth in Galveston. Pretty sombering history, Dale.
0: Oh, absolutely. Absolutely. I mean, what happened was the Civil War wasn't really fought in Texas. And I guess everyone forgot to tell them that it was over. And so took about 2 years to reach the slaves in Texas and tell them that they were free. That's what the holiday is for, what it means. And that, but again, nobody knew this holiday even existed up until the George Floyd situation. I can back that up, by the way.
1: Never heard of Juneteenth until the last couple of years. Thought it was made up. No, people should not be forced to vote. Too many stupid people already vote.
0: Okay, so the little double hit there. We'll take it.
2: You just made the list!
0: We'll take it. Thank you for answering the question in the comments on Juneteenth. By the way, I said I could back this up. So here's all you need to know, okay? And I'll do this in two different ways, okay? Let me put on my data analysis hat, okay? Here we go. There was no polling done prior to 2015 on Juneteenth. Why do you think that is? I mean, just think about it. There was no polling done prior to 2015. I just picked that as a date in my research. But there was no polling done. Why do you think that was? Well, the answer is because nobody knew it even existed. No one. Outside of Texas. There were some people in Texas who celebrated it. It was in some local celebrations and stuff like that. But outside of that, it wasn't really a thing. In 2020, right after the George Floyd protests and all this other stuff that started drawing attention, there was a poll done in June of 2020, and that is when people said they were aware. But only 52% of Americans said they were at least somewhat aware of Juneteenth. Now, I knew Juneteenth existed, but I didn't really know the history behind it. So if they would have asked me, I would have said, like, I mean, I've heard of it. That's what I probably would have said. 48% of Americans were not very or not at all aware. I guess I would have fallen into that group. Black Americans are much higher, but it wasn't universal amongst Black Americans either. In today's world, polling that was done showed that 87% of Americans have heard of it, 79% knew at least a little about it, 18% a lot, 61% a little, and 22% knew nothing at all. Yeah, we really got to get that 22% to the polls, guys. We really got to do that. We really got to do that. So I went and looked at the Google Trends. Again, I have my little data analysis hat on here. So let me. I'm doing data analysis. I am a nerd. Here we go. Before 2020, basically on Google Trends, you had a zero. Okay, meaning nobody was searching for this before it absolutely spiked. In the times that it was searched for, it was searched in Texas, and that's about it. Nationwide awareness was nil. After 2020, Google Trends showed a massive peak in searches for this. It became the most searched year of that term ever since they started tracking this thing, which I would say, duh. Okay. Today, it has dropped a little bit, but around June, it is significantly peaked. So you have more people paying attention to it. And again, more people should pay attention to it. It's a great holiday. It should be a bigger holiday than it is. It really should be. It should be a bigger holiday than it is, and more people should talk about it. So I think it is. And that's not just because I want a day off. I'm going to get my day off regardless. And I'm joking about Yaffe, by the way. I just want to let everybody know I'm joking about that. Okay? Just so everyone knows. I mean, Yaffe is responsible for me being here, but it has nothing to do with Juneteenth. So don't make problems for that guy, for that guy, okay? Don't do that. There are some thoughts about my ability to pick my son up for some reason. I don't know why, but it says here, I don't have time to put it in the system. It says, Dale will have problems lifting that big-ass head he has because it's filled with BS and candy. Okay, that sounds about right.
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3: ABC News, I'm Chuck Sievertson. An Israeli official familiar with the matter tells ABC News the ceasefire with Hezbollah in Lebanon has started. No statement from the Iran-backed militants yet. A diplomat familiar told ABC News the ceasefire was mediated by Qatar, the U.S., and Iran. This as the U.S.-Iran talks scheduled for today in Switzerland are postponed. Some Republicans in Congress are openly criticizing the initial deal, Iran already profiting by being allowed again to sell oil. Remnants of Tropical Storm Arthur continue through the Gulf Coast. Alabama could get heavy rain and flash flooding. Cleanup after a tornado hit Jefferson County, Indiana.
4: Within seconds, the house was just, it was gone. It just come through so fast.
3: New problems with the reflecting pool in Washington in front of the Lincoln Memorial after about $15 million to drain, fix leaks, install filtration, paint, and seal the pool. The blue paint sealant on the floor is peeling, flaking off, green algae exploding. This is ABC News.
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0: The conversation that Dave Ramsey just had blows my mind every time I hear it. He's talking about Yale and Princeton and Harvard. He's talking about people who go there being failures, and then does a stupid voice and throws out that I went to a school just because of the football program, therefore I'm successful. It doesn't make any sense. There are failures that went to college, yes, but do we think that a lot of them went to Yale, Harvard, and Princeton? I'm going to guess no. Also, it's completely false to say that the people who go to college are less successful than people who don't. It's a case-by-case basis. What are you going to study? Are you studying philosophy like Austin? Well, then you're an idiot. Right, Austin?
1: Yeah, you got me.
0: Right?
2: Don't agree with him.
0: I'm right. If you go there and you study engineering like my wife, you're going to be better off. If you go and you get an MBA like my wife does, you're going to be better off. I got a telecom degree. I lucked out. Okay? I know that. Okay? Now, I've done a lot of hard work in my life, and my college degree is part of that. That wasn't the hard work part. It was probably the easiest part of all of it. But I've worked very hard in my life.
2: But and someday you hope to be successful.
0: Right. And I would argue, you know, I've been somewhat successful in my life. But it's just so silly to downplay college as a whole, especially Harvard, Princeton, and Yale. I mean, what are you doing? Don't go into massive amounts of debt for it. Don't do that. Don't study things like philosophy, because your daddy will pay for it. Austin, you feeling seen in this conversation?
2: The poor man.
0: But don't go into massive debt over that. Don't do it. Join the army. Learn a trade. Learn a skill and go to college. I'm sorry. That's the answer. My wife tells me, like, Grant's not going to join the army. I'm like, yes, he is. The brainwashing is going to start here relatively soon. College is not the problem. It's the selection. Are we Dale Ramsey right now? I think we are. College is not the problem. It is the selection of what you do in college that is the problem. If you want to pursue these things, and Austin, again, I hate to beat up on you for this, but you deserve it. If you decide to pursue philosophy, well, your parents tell you, hey, man, are you sure that's really a great idea? And you say, shut up, mom and dad. You don't know anything. Okay? And you go out and you pursue that? That's great. Everyone make sure we go to Austin's philosophy store when it opens, okay? Let's make sure we all go. But again, Dave Ramsey's point may be correct broadly, but the anti-college movement, I think, is misguided for a couple of reasons. One, it's a conservative movement, number one. And in my mind, we should be taking our conservative children. I'll just speak for myself. I don't know if Grant's going to end up being conservative, but we should take our children who are that way, maybe like us, if we are. And I'm not, some people are liberal out there, whatever, that's fine. And you should be pushing them into the liberal world, not to change them, but to change the world. That's the truth. This idea that you should keep your kids away from things that they don't already agree with, that's dumb. You want to know how liberals lost talk radio as a whole? They ceded the ground completely. They gave it up completely. And I'm not talking about talk radio 102.3. This station is an abnormality in the talk radio business. It is an abnormality in the sense that you have multiple different types of shows, multiple different types of points of

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1: Chance for success. College. You walk out with a college degree, that's your best chance for success. What's second? A trade. A legitimate trade. That's the second one. What's the third? There's probably a flip-flop, I can't say this for sure, between a military career or joining the military, probably joining the military and then going off and doing other things afterwards, if you did it that way, and then working. And then the other side is, don't have a kid before you're married. Don't have a kid before you have a career. Don't have a kid with someone you don't like. Don't do any of those things. And that's your chance for success. Not crapping all over the idea that you go to college at all. Okay? And yeah, people say you walk out of college with a huge loan and all this other stuff, and you have all these things. Great. That's true. I agree with that. You shouldn't do that. You know what I did? And I can only speak for myself, okay? I can only speak for myself. I did 4 years in the United States military, 1 year in the reserves afterwards. I had Army College Fund. I lived with another friend of mine from the book No Tommy No. If you go check that out on Amazon, the book I wrote, it's in the book. This is actually in the book. We went to school together. We lived together. We both had Army College Fund or GI Bill. We drank our faces off every single night and partied nonstop, but we went to class. We did what we had to do. We got our jobs. We did what we had to do. We walked out of there. I had $7,000 in student loans. $7,000 in student loans. And that was mostly because I was enjoying myself too much. That's the truth. That's what happened. But I started off so far ahead of the curve than anyone else that graduated with me. It's so far ahead of the curve because I could go get that job in Panama City, Florida, making $24,000 a year to start in 2005 because I didn't have a huge student loan or any of this other stuff I had to deal with. I didn't have a kid out of wedlock. I didn't do any of that stuff. Didn't do any of that. That's your path to success. It's a whole bunch of different things, and we should be teaching that lesson, College bad because of loans. College not bad because of loans. Okay? College not bad because of loans. College bad because of dumb, stupid decisions. Okay? That's the truth of the matter. Okay? That's the truth of the matter. Am I raging? I'm sorry. I apologize.
2: And by the way, his secret formula is not a secret. It's common sense.
1: Yes, I agree with that. I agree with that. Dave Ramsey has a secret. He wrote a whole bunch more before that. Okay, let me share that part. I was going to skip it, but I'll share it anyway. Here's what he originally wrote.
2: Dale Ramsey is a bozo. He thinks because he has this secret formula on how to get out of debt. He's the smartest person about everything in life. So you're trying to tell me that a young man that played Division I college football, graduated from college, and then went on to sell insurance that his notoriety because of college football did not help him become successful selling insurance?
1: No, I'm not sure. Maybe you're thinking about Dave Ramsey here or something, but I thought you were talking about me, but I'll just answer the question. No, I don't think any of that. I think that's a very odd and specific case of the guy who played football and then went on to sell insurance. That's a different story. That guy's not getting the average college experience. As for Dave Ramsey's plan to get out of debt, eat tuna fish sandwiches instead of going to lunch and don't buy anything. I mean, yeah, he's right. I mean, he's right. How realistic is it? I don't know. I have absolutely no idea.
3: Irony when someone gives the advice, don't go to college. Like you said, it's kind of a conservative movement, is that most of those people are in like podcasting, media, finance, like Dave Ramsey,

0: and they did go to college. Like, a lot of times it's not like a plumber that started a podcast. I know that that's like a minor critique, but it always kind of, I don't know, it kind of strikes me as odd that a lot of times that's not, they didn't take their own advice.
1: Yeah, I think I would agree with that. I would agree with that. There is definitely a lot to be said there, because those people are and what they're doing here is they're trying to dial into like this populist mindset that, oh, we have too much college loan debt. Well, why is that? Why is that? Well, for a couple of reasons. We've told a bunch of people that shouldn't go to college to go to college. And then we've told them that getting this well-rounded education, and we're using well-rounded incorrectly in this example, this well-rounded liberal education as opposed to something you can use. I mean, if you need a further example, let me give you this. You know why there's a, and I'm not suggesting I'm giving you guys any information you already have, but it just sometimes needs to be said in a different way. You know how they always say there's a wage gap between men and women? Well, why is that? Well, the answer is if you go down to the engineering school at any college, you know what you're going to find? A bunch of Asian guys, white males, and fat girls. Okay, that's what you're going to find. And if you go to the education college, what are you going to find? A bunch of women and fat guys. Poke a hole in it if you can. Okay? I'm just saying, poke a hole in it if you can. All right? That's just the truth of the matter. And if you go get an engineering degree, you're going to walk out making six figures when you start. Not always, but there's your opportunity. If you get a teaching degree, you're going to be making like 40 grand to start. And you are already in this significant gap. And that's where men and women, the wage gap comes. You also get summers off, and if you have a kid, you're fine. I mean, all those things happen. Guys, I'm sorry. That's the truth of the matter. That's the truth of the matter.
2: Number one for success is a trade. Number two is military, the Air Force in particular. And three would be college, in my opinion.
1: Totally wrong. I mean, you're totally wrong. I mean, that's not even close to true. It's a college degree. Even with all the people who go, it's still a college degree. That is, and I'm not saying going to college. Hell, there are schools where like 4% of kids are graduating. We're talking about graduating with a degree. Even if the degree is garbage, we're talking about graduating with a degree. That's what I'm talking about. That's the truth of the matter. There's way more of this you need to think about.
2: I have two kids that lived at home while in college and graduated with no debt and are in their chosen profession.
1: There we go. There's another way to look at it. There's the other way to look at it. And once again, I'm always right.
2: Dale, your description of who's in what major between teaching and engineering is absolutely spot on.
1: 100%. I live in the real world, guys, more so than almost anyone else in the media. I hate to tell you this. If I've said this before and I'll repeat it again, and I will dare you to argue about it. In the movies, Captain America is a 6'5", very good looking, muscular, ripped alpha male. Okay? That's great. If we were to take all of America and put it into a ball and divide it up, I'm actually Captain America. 5'8", lies and says he's 5'9", mildly overweight, thinks he's stronger, smarter, and better than he actually is, believes everything that he says the things you're not supposed to say. I'm the American dream. Me. Should that scare you? Hell yes. Hell yes. But that's the truth. And everything I just said in this segment is 100% true. I should start a financial show called Dale Ramsey. Would he sue us? Maybe. Let's take a quick timeout. 10 with him is next. Stay tuned.
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1: Lots of stories coming in here on the text line about how right I am. Don't worry, I already know. I am well aware. Let's get some of your thoughts in here real quick. Last one on the $50 free-for-all Friday question of the day.
2: voting should definitely be mandatory. That way I can drive around in my school bus and pick up as many homeless people as I can find, give them all $5 to vote the way I want them to. Punishment, I forgot to tell you, it would take them off of their public benefits if they didn't vote.
1: I'm telling you right now, you would not like the way that turns out.
12: You just made the list!
1: Take a bunch of people who are on public assistance and tell them if they don't vote, they're gonna lose their money. They're gonna vote, and you ain't gonna like the way that... You are not going to like the way they are going to vote.
20: I think that's been done in this town a time or two.
1: Yeah. Well, anyway, you're not going to like it. You are not going to like it. All right? Let me just tell you that much. All right, let's get to 10 with him.
21: It's time to answer the deep questions. It's 10 with him.
1: 10 questions about 10 minutes, politics, personal, pop culture, pro wrestling, parasocial relationships, and vicious personal attacks, which again are my favorite kind of personal attacks. Now let's go ahead and get to it.
2: Apparently, the slaves in the Union states don't count. Slavery ended on the 18th of December, 1865.
1: Oh my God, don't make me teach you people Juneteenth, please. What do you mean, you people? Okay. What do you mean, you people? All right, sorry. Yes. Technically correct, the best kind of correct, but it took about 2 years for slaves in Texas to learn. That's what it's about. It's a great holiday. It's the most American holiday that ever existed, next to July 4th. Everyone's free. Dude, we should love this. It's great.
2: Dale, can you imagine what callers on a liberal talk radio show would arguing about in 2026? Boys can be girls, capitalism is evil, as they called in from their iPhone, and so on.
1: Look, I don't have to imagine it. There are liberal talk radio shows. A lot of that is said mostly by the hosts who are wrong, and they just get battered by their callers and texters and things like that. But I will just point this out. Air America did this, and one of the problems that they had, knowing from someone inside that world when liberal talk radio was a thing, there's a great movie called Left of the Dial. It's a documentary. You should go watch it about talk radio back in the day. Liberal talk radio, Air America. Basically, their salespeople thought, how are we going to sell this to like a car manufacturer when we're telling you that cars are evil? You know, how are we going to do that? How are we going to do all that? There were a lot of concerns there. Business is evil. Now advertise on my show. Like that, they had that problem.
2: Do you celebrate Kwanzaa also?
1: No, Kwanzaa is a made up holiday by some bastard in a jail cell somewhere. Anyone that says they celebrate Kwanzaa, I mean, more power to you, but you know, you're just kind of doing a bit. You're doing an internet meme in real life.
2: Dale, you want a different direction. How about we do the right thing and repeal the 19th Amendment?
1: Yeah, we're not doing that today. Okay, thank you though. I do appreciate that.
2: Do we need to teach the kids to draw shapes in the dirt and on cave walls like when Max was in school too?
1: This is in response, I believe, to the idea that we need to do away with the tablets and get back to pen and paper.
20: I absolutely resemble that.
1: Yeah, I mean, Max gets it. He was on a tablet chiseling away. But yes, pen and paper is the way to go. We don't need to go back that far. We do need to back up a little bit. We've gone a little too far. Let's back up a bit. We went back a bit. Come back
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1: on Monday!
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22: From ABC News, I'm Wayne Cabot. Israel now confirming a ceasefire with Hezbollah. But ABC News senior White House correspondent Selena Wang reports.
23: There's still a lot of questions about the ceasefire, and we still have yet to hear any public announcements from Hezbollah. And it's unclear how long the ceasefire would last, but it does come after the White House scrapped Vice President J.D. Vance's trip at the 11th hour. He was supposed to go to Switzerland for the next round of talks for this U.S.-Iran framework deal. But we're already seeing that deal is coming up against some major challenges just shortly after it was signed.
22: Israel hit Lebanon hard before word of the ceasefire, the Lebanese Ministry of Public Health saying strikes killed 47 people. ABC's Rebecca Jarvis reports that with peace talks postponed there, watch the pump prices here.
23: Prices go up like a rocket, but they come down like a feather. And with these talks stalled now, it throws another wrench in. Prices of oil are started above $120 a barrel in the midst of this war. They are down this morning to about $77 a barrel.
22: Political shakeup in the UK. The prime minister, main rival, winning the election to lead the Labour Party and challenge his seat. It won't be easy, says ABC News chief international correspondent James Longman.
0: Keir Starmer just this morning said he is not going to stand aside because the majority that Andy Burnham got last night was so huge. The suggestion is that Keir Starmer would have just handed over power. That is not going to happen. Keir Starmer says he's going to fight, and the UK, the US's closest ally, is on track to see yet more political chaos and possibly the seventh prime minister in just 10 years.
22: ABC's Sam Champion now on a dying tropical storm.
3: Now this threat of the flooding rain moves a little bit east. So we're talking Hattiesburg, Mobile, all the way to Enterprise. But the areas that flooded yesterday will still get some heavy rain during the day today. And the heat that's here is just going to make cleanup a mess.
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24: A new Tennessee state law passed this year requires public school districts to provide age and grade appropriate human trafficking awareness and prevention education to students in kindergarten through 12th grades beginning in the upcoming school year. A new highway sign honoring conservative activist Charlie Kirk is receiving some backlash. A stretch of Vietnam Veterans Boulevard near Goodlettsville, Tennessee, now has a sign designating it as Charlie Kirk Memorial Highway. The sign has caused a lot of controversy among area veterans in Sumner County. Concrete repairs that started just a few weeks ago on I-24 East over Chattanooga's Missionary Ridge will continue this weekend, 1 week longer than planned because of a delay due to the rainfall. The work zone is near the crest of the ridge, a bit west of the Germantown Road exit. And finally, Chattanooga has been selected as the host city for next year's Ironman 70.3 World Championship Triathlon. It'll take place in August, bringing more than 7,000 athletes to the scenic city.
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2: Good afternoon, Chattanooga. You're listening to Let's Talk Money with Jim Place and Kyle Bryant. 267-1023 is the number. And we've got no market update for you today because the market is closed for the Juneteenth holiday. Jim, how are you, sir?
3: I'm doing fine. Max, how about yourself?
4: You know, this is my favorite day of the week.
3: Yes, it is.
4: Absolutely.
2: All right, I love it. We're awake.
4: Yeah.
2: I thought we thought we had a broadcast holiday till you reminded us yesterday that
3: we had to work.
2: We're on. So we're over here working hard.
4: We got a guy here that runs things. He's a company man. And he likes for us to be here.
2: That's all right.
3: That's okay.
2: We're good with it. What else will we be doing? Playing golf?
4: Yeah,
2: enjoying the weather.
4: On a beautiful sunny day, you'd be.
2: I mean, I'm glad to be here with you two guys. What can I say?
3: Well, yeah, you asked me before the show started if I had any kind of really
2: light,
3: fun, light stuff.
2: Yeah, it's Father's Day weekend.
3: Friday
2: too.
3: Weekend.
2: Yeah.
3: And I went, no. I had all these profound articles out here, none of which I really want to do. This one I thought was interesting. We've touched on this in the past.
2: Yeah.
3: But I was in a conversation with someone last night that had just returned from Las Vegas. The headline says, Las Vegas was once America's bargain vacation. Now it's a luxury destination.
2: It's expensive.
3: I mean, it has completely changed what they go after.
2: Yeah.
3: And I think a lot of it has been, the acquisition by big guys of smaller entities in the Vegas area, and a post-COVID environment of we can make more money by bringing less people and charging more and going after the higher end of the market. Mm-hmm. And the higher end of the market has been enhanced by the market itself.
2: Yeah, inflation everything.
3: Technology, stocks, whatever it's been. So in essence, they said you can revamp a room that you used to charge $110 for and charge $400 or $500 a night for, and you don't have to have near as many people.
2: Yeah.
3: And so there was an overall decline in total visitors to Vegas of about 7 or 8% last year, but there was an increase in revenue by about 25%. So what they have figured, at least to the extent that they have now, and that they make more money off less people.
2: Yeah. And a lot of those travelers, too, it's become like this business hub where all the conferences or,
3: yes,
2: you know, the shows or whatever.
3: A lot of that's happened.
2: That's where you kind of end up.
3: The decline in the amount of people going to Vegas now fall in two areas. International travelers coming into the United States.
2: Yeah.
3: And day travelers coming from California.
2: Well,
3: those are the areas where you've seen precipitous decline.
2: Well, but part of that, too, I think from the rest of the country, you've got places that have popped up. Used to be Vegas was the only place you could go to gamble, but now, you know, you want to do a weekend getaway, you can run to Cherokee, or you can go to, you know, some of the other
3: Biloxi. A hundred other
2: reservation-oriented
3: casino operations that we used to be that you didn't have any in the Phoenix area. We vacation occasionally in Phoenix, and I go out with some friends of mine for spring ball, that kind of stuff, out there, and there's two very, very nice casinos there, and they're not crummy, roughshod places.
2: No, and you know, in Vegas has become more of a destination for shows, and the food scene is incredible. You know, there's just a lot more to do. It used to be that you'd go and you'd gamble or go to maybe a.
3: Well, I mean, you go to that Sphere, the new amphitheater that they built in Vegas, and you're literally, for the most part, you're talking about $300, $400, $500, $600
2: per ticket.
3: Well, I
2: told you it was like $150 to watch The Wizard of Oz in that thing. I was like, just there's
3: watch
2: no chance.
3: Watch a 50-year-old movie.
2: That I personally can't stand. But yeah, it is crazy. And I think that's kind of a where you're seeing a lot of the market. I mean, I was talking again, you and I have talked about on the show the price of live music. I was talking to some friends last night. They were talking about how there was a they're Ole Miss grads, and there was a show that was scheduled with Post Malone and Jelly Roll at Ole Miss. They're, you know, these big concerts in the football stadiums, and they didn't sell enough tickets to go. And we were just like, man, I don't want to pay $300-$400 to go see a show in a packed arena like that. It's similar to Vegas. I don't want to spend that kind of money to go do that.
3: Well, and I think what middle class America's determined is that they've slowly wiped Vegas off their destination chart.
2: Yeah.
3: They just said this really isn't something. The article referred to, they interviewed several people that had been going to Las Vegas on and off for a 25 or 30 year period of time. And they just simply said they priced them out of the market.
2: Yeah.
3: That a weekend that used to cost them $700 or $800 now costs $4,000 or $5,000. And they simply say, I'm not going to get enough bang for the buck out of spending that kind of money to go there.
2: Yeah.
3: And then the people that own the buildings have figured out, we don't need you.
2: Yeah. Less people, but more money. I mean, they're the focus on bottom line. I guarantee you the casinos and the people in Vegas have figured out how to make more money, not less. If they're pricing you out, it's because somebody's willing to pay more.
3: You know, it would be interesting to me to see. I mean, I know you have high rollers out there, but I wonder how many, all the people that have accumulated a reasonable high level of net worth, for the most part, do not tend to be big gamblers.
2: Yeah, that's true. Or if they are big gamblers, but, it's, I mean, not big for them.
3: It used to be that everything, the revenue was generated in a place like Vegas by gambling.
2: Yeah, but that's why the other stuff's gotten more expensive.
3: Yes, now the hotel rooms are more expensive. The theater tickets are more expensive.
2: The meals are more expensive.
3: I mean, one of those people interviewed in the article said you're going to go to a meal at a nice restaurant in Las Vegas. It's going to be $150 per person.
2: Easily.
3: If you're going to stay there 3 or 4 days,
2: you're going to spend
3: $400-$500 a night for a hotel. You're going to spend $300-$400 for dinner for two people. You multiply that by four nights.
2: Yeah.
3: All of a sudden, you've got a $4,000-$6,000 bill to spend 3 or 4 days in Vegas.
2: Yeah.
3: And a lot of people just go, nope.
2: Yeah. You know, I might justify it every once in a while.
3: Well, I know. One thing. I mean, I can go up to if I want to play blackjack. I can go to Murphy, North Carolina.
2: Not that we
3: have
2: would
3: a pretty
2: do
3: good
2: that,
3: event out there and do it. No, but I mean, if you're there, you might as well, right? Well, I mean, we're not going to. You and I will go play blackjack.
2: Yeah.
3: But we're not going to play an exorbitant enough amount. We lose $200 or $300 and our game's over.
2: Yeah.
3: I mean, you know, so we're not going to drop thousands and thousands of dollars at a
2: table.
3: Not
2: the way I play.
3: No, no.
2: Splitting tens.
3: No.
2: That's a lecture for
3: a
2: another.
3: A fool and his money will soon be separated from one
2: fun.
3: Another.
2: It's fun. It's fun. It's all for entertainment purposes. So
3: yeah. And I guess really what you start really looking at, though, is just saying, okay, how much, it is entertainment.
2: Yeah, absolutely.
3: And how much can I afford to pay for entertainment?
2: Yeah.
3: I mean, very few people say, I'm going to Vegas to make money. I mean, you may be delusional earlier in your life about the fact that you're going to hit them big in Vegas. But
2: no.
3: All those tall buildings weren't built on the public winning.
2: Yes. What's the? You always tell that story about your friend that was working at MGM.
3: Yes.
2: Vegas is built on. What were the odds?
3: Well,
2: tell that story. That's a good one.
3: The blackjack odds were pretty straightforward. They were pretty much, if you played correctly, and the house does what the house can't not play correctly.
2: Right.
3: They have a set of rules they have to abide by. But you have to take cards before they do.
2: Yeah.
3: And so the odds, if everybody played perfectly, is 52-48.
2: Yeah.
3: Then you have a decent percentage of people that split tens.
2: Yeah, like me.
3: Yeah, like you. And so then the odds get 55-45, 56-44. Then it becomes a matter from a calculation standpoint, from an MGM Grand or whoever, Caesars or whoever it would be, is how many hands are we going to play this year?
2: Yeah.
3: Which they don't necessarily know, because you could have an event like COVID where nobody showed up, or you could have a recessionary environment where less people gambled and they gambled smaller amounts. But how many hands are played and how much is bet per hand?
2: Mm-hmm.
3: And then when they start to get to those numbers, they have a pretty darn good idea. If they start the year and appears to have a degree. A majority of the time, most years are going to give you a degree of normalcy.
2: Yeah.
3: And the normalcy you can begin to predict off that as to how many hands are going to get played. What do you think the betting rambit's going to be? And, you know, the truth is you look at it a place like that. It used to be that I could go into a casino, and if they were playing blackjack, there'd be tables all over that would have a $5 limit.
2: Yeah, good luck.
3: You can't, I mean, even in a place like a Cherokee, North Carolina, or a Murphy, North Carolina, you won't find a blackjack table under a $25 limit.
2: Yeah, especially not on the weekends. Yeah.
3: No, and they'll change that card. You know, may on Tuesday night, they may say $10 limit. That same table may have a $25 or a $50 limit.
2: Yeah, it's like dynamic pricing on anything. We're living in a dynamic pricing world.
3: Well, I was talking to someone that was on a cruise ship a few weeks ago, and they went down to the casino, and they're only in the regular ship, there may only be five or six total blackjack tables in their small casino area. But he said that, you know, there was one table with a $25 minimum. Then there were two or three with a $50 minimum and a couple with a $100 minimum.
2: Mm-hmm.
3: And that was it.
2: Mm-hmm.
3: You weren't going downstairs in that cruise ship and playing $5 blackjack.
2: No.
3: 267-1023, Let's Talk Money. We'll be right back.
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11: Lots of sunshine this afternoon and a high of 88 degrees. Partly cloudy tonight, going down to 65. About the same for tomorrow. Lots of sun, high of 88. Right now, partly cloudy, 82 degrees at Chattanooga's Talk Monster.
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3: You're back with Let's Talk Money, 267-1023. Hey, Max?
11: Yes, sir.
3: So I just listened to the advertisement from Quality Tires. And I think they said they'd been in the community for 76 years.
11: 69 years, I think is what they said.
3: Well, whatever it was, but I was thinking back to when I first came to Chattanooga was, I mean, or that I came here and lived permanently was in 1977. And I think I went to, within the first 6 months, I bought my first set of tires from Quality. I don't think I've ever bought a tire anywhere else, other than if I was on the road and had a blowout and had to buy one for some reason out there. And Tom Eberle, and Tom doesn't work there on a day-to-day basis anymore, but that's a good location, good place, good people.
11: I can remember when Jim Eberle owned it. And, I mean, they've always been very popular.
3: Yeah, that was Tom's dad, as a matter of fact. So they've run that thing for a long time.
2: Still locally owned.
3: Yep.
2: Awesome.
3: Still locally owned, good management, good people. They make good decisions, very consultative in their nature. They're not just selling something to sell something. And, boy, I look hard at that now.
2: Yeah,
3: I really want to know whether I've got a, whether the person marketing to me is an advocate for me or an advocate for his or her own pocketbook.
2: Yeah, and it doesn't matter if it's, you know, small or big purchase. You want somebody that
3: you want somebody that's kind of in tune to what it is you're trying to get done.
2: Yeah.
3: What percentage of people you see come through here now? You've been over in on this side of the business in the financial planner. You've been in the finance business for a long time.
2: Yeah.
3: 20 plus years as a CPA and now as a financial advisor. What percentage of time does the subject of Social Security and when do I start taking it come up?
2: A lot.
3: It does, doesn't
2: it? Yes,
3: it sure does.
2: And it's confusing because there's not a cookie cutter answer. It's so situationally dependent.
3: No, there's really not. I mean, there was a write-in question here. It said, we own our own outright. I'm 67 years old. I earn about $150,000 a year. I have about $40,000 of Social Security coming. When do I start it?
2: Yeah.
3: He's quote, full retirement age, 67. And I thought the answer was, in general, this would be the answer you would get from me a majority of the time. It says the $40,000 question is actually a different question. Do you need the income?
2: Mm-hmm.
3: If not, wait.
2: Till 70.
3: Yeah.
2: There's no reason to wait past 70. It's not going to increase.
3: No,
2: it's
3: not going to increase anymore.
2: That's one of
3: whatsoever.
2: The definitive answers in Social Security.
3: At that point in time, I mean, I know I personally waited till 70 years of age,
2: mm-hmm.
3: partially because my income was relatively high. I did not need the money to live. I was still gainfully employed out there.
2: Right.
3: So I was going to wait for the highest amount. You know, and a couple of theories behind that. One is if I were to pass away, my wife gets a higher of the two amounts.
2: Mm-hmm.
3: So if you have a husband 65 years of age, you have a wife 59 years of age, you have a 6-year disparity there. She lives a little bit longer. She's probably on this earth 8 or 9 years longer than he is.
2: Yeah.
3: And she would get the higher of the two. Now, she, in some cases, the wife may have the higher Social Security, so it's not going to have an impact. But in other cases, it is. I'm looking at the person that has the higher income, and I'm the higher income and the higher Social Security check, and I'm saying, if at all possible, that person should defer.
2: Yeah.
3: And I think if I looked at the numbers now, I don't remember them exactly, but it's 35 to 40% of the people are taking Social Security at 62.
2: Yeah. You know, that's not always wrong. The big thing about seeing at 62 is you better not have any other income because will catch up to you.
3: Yeah, right? Well, we were in a meeting the other day with a gentleman you weren't in that meeting, and he just turned 62 and he was getting ready to retire. A physically demanding job.
2: Yeah.
3: Built around the golf industry, mm-hmm. where he did a specialty type of work, but it was physically demanding.
2: Yeah.
3: He was done.
2: Sure.
3: He was 62 years of age. He had retired recently and made a decision to start Social Security because his answer to do I need the income was yes.
2: Right.
3: And so if yes is the overriding answer for how you survive right now, the answer is going to be yes.
2: But again, if you're in a situation like that, you're going to stop working. But what I've seen sometimes is people retire at 62. I've got a client in Murphy that decided he was done at 62, very labor-intensive job, but then he started mowing lawns. And he accidentally created this business where he's making $50,000, $60,000 a year. He didn't really mean to, started out kind of as a hobby, but then these businesses started hiring him, and he was like, yeah, I kind of like this. I'm going to keep doing it. And he's like, coming to me, and he's like, hey, I think I'm ready to turn on Social Security. I was like, no, you can't. I mean, you can't do it at this point. You're going to basically give up the benefit of it because you make too much money. You're going to have to wait till you're 67, full retirement age. You can take it and make as much money as you want and not be penalized, but you've got that five-year window where you've got to kind of be careful. Make sure that you're not going to need to go back to work or you're going to accidentally create a job.
3: What's the number on what you can make?
2: I believe it's around 20,000.
3: 20 or 22,000.
2: It's not much. You can make that pretty quickly. I mean, and again, that's assuming – you're claiming it. You know, he was like, he's making enough in his lawn business that he can't go and just put that money in his pocket.
3: No. What you reach full retirement age of 67, you can make whatever you want to make, and you can start to. But if I'm 67 and I'm still making 60 or 70,000 a year, and I'm really not spending all the money I'm making,
2: wait till 70.
3: Then I got a question: is am I going to push it out to get the maximum amount of money?
2: Yeah.
3: No.
2: And about 8% a year, right?
3: Well, the 7.5% to 8% increase per year. Now you got to kind of look at that. I mean, obviously, part of the equation here is life expectancy.
2: Yeah, and spousal life expectancy.
3: Yes.
2: When you say life expectancy, you mean joint life expectancy.
3: I mean joint life expectancy. That's absolutely right. So you're looking at what are we talking about, a couple, or what are we talking about, an individual? I mean, I had an individual come in about 6 months ago. He's 65 years of age, single, kind of a confirmed bachelor at this point. He got in a divorce like 25 years before and said he was done trying that stuff.
2: Yeah.
3: He was retired, had a pension plan, and wanted to start Social Security because he wanted to travel. I said, well, you know, I'm 65 years of age. You're not gainfully employed. You're not running into the Social Security offset.
2: Yeah,
3: and you want to take that money and go do X, do it.
2: Knock yourself out.
3: Yeah, there's not the biggest thing about that question, there's not really a right or wrong, but with the decision comes certain consequences.
2: Right.
3: And my attitude about that is if you understand what the consequences are, and you understand what the result of the decision has potential to become.
2: Yeah.
3: Then you've done your job as an advisor.
2: Well, another scenario that was surprising to me is when you're looking at, okay, if you're married and your spouse is income, their Social Security is going to be less than yours. You're going to have a higher income and they're young, or say you're even the same age. Sometimes it makes sense for your spouse to turn on Social Security at 62 and you to wait till 67 or 70 because when you turn it on, your spouse can improve their situation to taking half of yours. So you're kind of leaving money on the table if you're 62 and you're not taking it, but your spouse is going to have more than you, that half of yours is going to be more than theirs currently. You might as well go ahead and turn that on from 62 to whenever your spouse does, and when your spouse turns it on, you turn yours on to be half of theirs. It's kind of confusing, but it's one of those things that's easy to navigate.
3: But if you got somebody to help you walk through it, it's not so confusing that if you really get to the point that someone's really describing in plain English to you what your options are, what your choices are, and what the impact is.
2: That's the job of a good advisor, just like yesterday where we were talking about tax. I mean, tax and Social Security and health insurance, like Medicare, you need an advisor that can talk to you about all of those things. And luckily, we've got a good team, between the three of us, me, you, and Jamie. I don't think there's many topics that we can't address and get you a good answer on and help you figure out and navigate. Now, we're not going to make the decisions for you. We're going to lay out your options and say, hey, this is X, this is Y. What do you think? And then they're going to inadvertently turn it back to us and say, well, what would you do? And then we'll give our opinion. But we are in the business of providing options and explaining the options and making the decisions easier for you to make. That's what people pay us to do. And Social Security is a big part of that.
3: Different question.
2: Okay.
3: Individual writes and he says, I've become unhappy with my advisor. I'm 73, married, retirement portfolio of about $700,000. I want to change things up. How important is it do I go to an advisor that's considered a top 50 financial advisor?
2: What does that mean?
3: Historically, what it really means is assets under management.
2: Yeah.
3: Assets under management oftentimes don't have anything to do with the quality of the advisor.
2: Absolutely not.
3: The first thing that I would have somebody ask themselves, well, okay, we'll go to the phone lines first and come back to that. Hey, Bubba, how are you? You're on the line, Bubba.
15: Hey, how y'all doing?
2: Great.
3: <We're> okay. I don't know what
15: happened. I'm here in August, and I got two boys in school, in college. I'll probably look at retiring at 63, maybe a little early. So how much am I allowed to take out of my Sloth Arms 401k before I pay tax on taking Social Security early?
3: I believe the question revolves around this.
2: Can you take money out of your 401k?
3: If I take money out of my 401k under my IRA, at what point does it begin to impact whether I pay taxes on Social Security? Is that right?
15: Yeah, you interpreted that perfectly.
3: Okay. All right. So in essence, are you married or single?
15: I'm painfully single.
3: Okay, if you're single, I mean, I think I'm going to guess here, the limit, Kyle, there's a point where you make under X.
2: Mm-hmm, where you don't pay any tax.
3: And you have no tax on your Social Security. Then there's a point where you pay tax on 50% of your Social Security, and it's going to be based on whatever your bracket happens to be.
2: Yeah.
3: And there's a point where 85% of your Social Security is taxable. I believe when you're filing single...
2: I'm looking it up. I believe it or not, I don't know these.
3: I think it's like $25,000 or $30,000 that you could make.
2: Yeah.
3: But that before you would make your Social Security taxable.
2: Yeah. Let's see.
3: I think it runs, I want to say $33,000.
2: Yeah, that's right. $33,000. You got to keep it under that number. And it's looking at your modified adjusted gross income. So you've got to make sure that even stuff that normally isn't taxed, like your Social Security obviously is not going to be part of it. But let's see, I'm trying to find the MAGA limit security.
3: But I'm going to tell you, Bubba, it's within the $30,000 to $35,000 range. Now, when you take money out of your IRA, obviously you're creating a taxable event. To me, the driving piece of that question is, how much can I take out?
2: Here it is. It's zero up to $25,000, and then from 50% taxable from $25,000 to $34,000. If you're over $34,000, it's 85% taxable, and that's your Social Security amount that you're making.
3: So you're gonna if your only other source of income other than Social Security is going to be taking money out of an IRA or a 401k, in order for none of your Social Security to be taxable, you got to take out less than $25,000 a year.
2: That's right.
15: And does that change as I get old? Like if I just delay and not take Social Security till 67, change or is it always going to be a sliding scale?
3: Always going to be a sliding scale. When you take Social Security, has nothing to do with the impact of what the tax liability is going to be.
2: That's right. And those numbers will change a little bit every year based on inflation. But, yeah, you always want to have your finger on that.
15: Then Dave Ramsey was wrong. I've been saving my whole life in my 401k so I can live like no one else. But I'm just going to be living just like everybody else when I retire.
3: Well, thanks, Bubba. We appreciate it. No, I mean, to some extent, look, I got over, I tell people all the time, I got over being mad about the tax code a long time. It's more important than I understand.
2: The rules are what they are.
3: Yeah, the rules are what they are. If you're filing single and you make more than $25,000, 50% of your Social Security is going to be taxable.
2: Yeah.
3: Is that the end of the earth that you end up paying 12% on that? No, not really.
2: It's not that 50% of your Social Security goes to tax. It's you pay tax on 50%. So it's like total, 10 or 12% of
3: the amount. So if you're getting $2,000 a month in Social Security and you're getting $24,000 a year, if you made $30,000 and were single, 25% the $12,000 is going to be taxable at 12%, so you're probably going to end up paying $1,400 or $1,500
2: not
3: in taxes.
2: Not a lot. Plus you get
3: Social
2: the extra
3: Security.
2: 6% if you're an eligible individual tax for the senior tax deduction we were talking about yesterday. So there's a lot of moving parts.
3: So
2: you just got to put
3: I
2: your
3: think
2: the
3: greater takeaway for Bubba or anybody else there in
2: pay
3: that
2: attention.
3: Environment is pay attention to
2: absolutely.
3: It and understand what the repercussions of the drawdown out of a qualified plan are going to be.
2: And I'm going to preach again. Make sure your financial advisor can give you this information. If they're selling you products and trying to put you in annuities but aren't allowed to talk about this stuff, you might want to talk to someone else.
3: Hey, Jim, hold on with us. All right, we're at 12:39. We're going to take a break. We'll come right back to you. 267-1023. Let's talk money.
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5: You're back with Let's Talk Money. 267-1023 is the number. June, thanks for hanging with us. Back to the phone lines.
6: You talked about taxable events or whatever.
5: Mm-hmm.
6: What about RVs? Are those considered taxable?
5: Yes,
6: because
5: they are considered.
6: My RMD will be above the amount.
5: I'm sorry?
6: My RMDs put me above that $30,000.
5: Yeah, so you will qualify for, if you're around that $30,000, probably half of your Social Security is going to be taxed. And if half of your Social Security is taxed, that is in that $30,000. And so that's one thing we need to clarify. Like, Social Security being taxed is based on your modified adjusted gross income. So it's very confusing because your adjusted gross income includes the taxable portion of your Social Security. So if you end up paying 50% tax on 50% of your Social Security, that is in your AGI. So if you've got Social Security of $40,000 and $28,000 of it is taxed, then if you take $5,000 out of your RMD, then it's going to put.
6: Yeah,
5: I'm sorry.
6: They're making me take RMD.
5: Yeah. Well, yeah, I mean, there's no getting around that, unfortunately.
7: Your RMD is making your Social Security taxable, and there's not anything you're going to do about that, June.
5: Yeah, unfortunately not. But sometimes it does come into play, like if people need to take a distribution out of their IRA and it's not required, sometimes we can, like, do it in a way that straddles 2 years or 3 years to keep them below it. That's one thing that will catch you by surprise.
7: If she has an RMD of $30,000. She's added $30,000 of ordinary income.
5: Yeah, there's nothing.
7: And more than likely,
5: that,
7: if she's filing single, a percentage of her Social Security is going to be taxable.
5: Yeah.
7: Now, I've also seen people, June, their RMD is $60,000.
5: Mm-hmm.
7: And 85% of their Social Security is going to be taxable. And there's not really anything they can do about it at that point in time.
5: Yeah. Just pay the tax. Is that what you're asking, June? Is that helpful?
6: That's what I'm asking. It seems like the government's going to get it either way.
5: Yeah, unfortunately, they are. Well, yeah. I will say the only upside, the thing I always remind people about RMDs, and it doesn't really help, but it's the truth, is you've never paid any tax on that money. And so at some point, the government's going to get theirs.
7: Everybody that ever put money in a pre-tax 401k and IRA,
5: someday you got
7: to
5: pay the piper.
7: Needed to know that there was going to be a tax liability somewhere down the line.
5: And it's easy to forget that.
7: To Jim's credit, what
6: you forget, it's what people don't tell you.
5: They don't tell
6: you. I'm with him. Francis lies. He says, save as much as you can so that you can live like nobody else. Well,
5: yeah. I'll say this about Dave Ramsey. The core of what he says is true.
7: Thanks,
5: he just paints with too broad of a brush. It's not one size fits all. And that's one thing Jim and I talk about with our clients a lot is everyone loves that tax deduction on the front end, but they don't like it later when they've got to pay the tax. And that's why I think it makes a lot of sense. If you're in your 40s and your 50s and you're looking at how much pre-tax money you've got, you need to sprinkle some Roth in there. You're going to thank yourself down the road.

0: Go ahead and bite the bullet now
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0: and pay your tax and let it grow tax-free for a long time.
1: I certainly wish I had done it in a more diversified.
0: A lot of people do.
1: That's what we were talking about diversification yesterday. We were talking about from the standpoint of diversification of types of accounts that you own.
0: And that's an important piece. And I think back to June's credit and back to Bubba's credit, like that's one of those broad brushes that Dave Ramsey paints with. And again, he's geared toward people that are making horrible financial decisions, people that are using credit cards, people that are doing things, living beyond their means. But just adding to your 401k, if you're a diligent investor and just putting the max in to get your match or to do 15 to 20% with no planning around that, you're kind of leaving some things on the table. Well, you can get there, but it's going to be frustrating when you're in retirement.
1: And I'll say this, and I don't say this disparagingly to June or anybody else. If you're putting money into an account pre-tax and you don't know there's such thing as a required minimum distribution, you've not done any homework.
0: That's exactly right.
1: I mean, there's a certain amount of, okay, what?
0: But in June's defense, if you've got an advisor that's advising you on the 401k plan, they need to be the ones telling you, hey.
1: But a majority of the time, what's happening to people that are younger is
0: they just get
1: they're in the accumulation mode. They don't have the advisor. They're putting money at age 30, 35. I did the same thing.
0: Sure, me too.
1: I deferred.
0: I was lucky to have an old guy come and tell me to put it. I mean, you and Sal told me when I was in my 20s, hey, man, if you're in this low bracket.
1: Use Roth.
0: Use Roth. And I did, and I've got over half my retirement savings. I mean, I've got still a lot of post-tax money from other things, but a lot of my retirement, over half my retirement is in Roth.
1: Yes.
0: And it's been growth.
1: And that's simply because you got good information at an early age. You happened to work for an accounting firm.
0: Well, and you guys were there giving us, taking us through what we needed to do.
1: Hey, Michael, how are you?
2: I'm fine. How are you guys?
1: Good. What's up?
2: Okay. I'm going to change the subject, and I know you have talked about this ad nauseum, but I have a son-in-law who has a degree in finance, and he set up the Trump accounts previously, and you know, all of that's coming up in July, but he's telling me now he doesn't want to put the money that I'm going to give him to help, you know, put the money in there for the grandkids. He wants to put it all in their 529 instead. He said 529 is much, much better. And from what we have discussed and you have discussed previously, I keep telling him, well, no, not necessarily. But he's emphatic. He wants to put it in the 529, and I'm not so sure that's the right thing to do. What do y'all think?
1: Okay. Well, first off, there's not a wrong answer to that, Michael. There's not. If we were looking at the distinguishable differences between the two, there are some significant advantages to the 529 plan in that if the money is used for education, the growth ends up being tax-free. Okay? Whereas in the Trump account, You put money in the Trump account, the individual becomes 21 years of age, it becomes their account.
0: Mm-hmm.
1: Now, they can cash it out and pay the ordinary income tax, their bracket.
0: Yep.
1: They could roll it into an IRA, or they could roll it into a Roth IRA.
0: Pay the tax.
1: Do the conversion in Roth and pay the taxes on it. So,
2: yeah.
0: Depends on your objectives. If it's strictly education, the 529 is better. If it's long-term planning with flexibility, I'm a big proponent for the Trump. I'm doing a little bit of both for my kids. I think having a little bit of both is a good idea.
2: I want him to put it in there. We'll put it in there when they turn 18 or whatever, 20, 21, whatever the time is, to roll it over into a Roth IRA and then just sit on it until their retirement age.
1: Yep.
0: That's a great plan.
2: He won't listen to me.
1: Look, he may feel like he needs X amount of money
0: for college,
1: for education. That's it's not
2: well.
1: The biggest thing is
2: one of my child's going to get scholarships. There's no doubt about it. He's just brilliant. The other one, she's brilliant, but she's brilliant in a different way. But she probably might not even go to college.
0: Well, I think she goes to trade school or something else like that. You can still use the money for that.
2: Right, and I'm just thinking he's going to lock it down in that 529. When I think it'd just be better to put it somewhere it's more flexible.
1: Well,
2: I've already put a significant amount in their 529.
1: You know, here's the key, Michael. You're the one contributing the money. Put it where you want.
0: Yeah, there you go.
1: I mean, that's not a matter of him. He doesn't get to decide where you put it.
0: Right.
1: If you open up a Trump account for a child and you choose to put $1,000, $2,000, up to $5,000 a year in there, you can do that. Now, the child can't have two Trump accounts, and I would notify him that I'm going to contribute an extra amount of money, but here's where I want it to go. If I'm the adult child,
2: yes,
1: I'm not arguing with you about that.
2: When he set up the 529, he just sent me a link where I could just put the money in there directly out of
1: my
2: account.
1: Yeah, but I mean,
2: the same thing with the Trump account when it starts?
0: Well, the Trump accounts, you go
2: put the money in.
0: Yes, you go to the Trump website. I think it's TrumpAccounts.gov. Google search will get you there. You can go ahead and fill out the form, and then you're going to receive an invite when they're available to start adding money to it. That's going to be in July.
1: One of the things I will tell you, unlike a 529 plan where a child could have multiple 529 plans,
0: mm-hmm.
1: you can only have one
0: Trump
1: account.
0: That's right. And so it's limited to $5,000 a year.
1: So you do need to...
0: In total.
1: I would notify my son that, look, I'm going to put X amount of money inside the Trump account in the son's name.
0: Yeah, that's right.
1: Because the combination, you can't add more than, there are significantly stronger limits on what you can put in the Trump account versus what you can put in the 529.
0: Yep, we got to go to break. Thanks for the call, Michael. 267-1023 is the number. Let's Talk Money. We'll be right back.
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7: Partly sunny today with a high of 88. Clouds tonight going down to 65. About the same for tomorrow. Lots of sunshine with a high of 88. Right now, partly cloudy, 83 at the Talk Monster.
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1: You're back with Let's Talk Money, 267-1023. And the one thing I would give people as a heads up, there are a lot of times there are going to be people that listen to this show that don't need to hire a financial advisor, but they have a question on something.
0: Yeah.
1: You can call our office, 423-933-1814, 423-933-1814, and you can ask, you can leave a message for Kyle or Jamie or myself out there, and if it's just us making a phone call and trying to help you through something from a procedural standpoint, we're glad to do that.
0: Yeah.
1: It doesn't take a lot of our time to do that, and we don't get a ton of phone calls that way, but we do get a few where people don't need an advisor, they just need a little direction.
0: That's right.
1: At a particular point in their life.
0: Yeah.
1: And if you're in that need and you're not sure, ask.
0: Sure.
1: Whether it be us or whether it be somebody else or whether it be going through a search engine and say, I need to know everything about RMDs or whatever it would be. If it's impacting you or it's impacting your family or your mother or your father, get an answer.
0: Yeah. Give us a call. All right, coming up next, Yaffe Live 1 to 3, Sport Talk 3 to 7. Y'all have a great weekend. We will talk to you on Monday.

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1: From ABC News, I'm Wayne Cabot. Word of a ceasefire, Israel saying it will stop firing on Lebanon. No confirmation of that ceasefire yet from Hezbollah. ABC News contributor, former Defense Department official Mick Mulroy.
2: Hezbollah isn't some rogue actor. They are supported. They were created by the IRGC, so Iran. They have the ability to have them stand down, and potentially we could de-escalate that conflict and get to this regional peace, which I think we should all want.
1: Drivers want gas prices to keep falling, and stranded ships owned by major companies have begun transiting the Strait of Hormuz for the first time in 110 days. Average gas prices right now, $3.94, 83 cents a gallon over this time last year. TSA security lines this weekend are made worse by a dying tropical storm over the south.
3: Gas prices right now, roughly $3.94 a gallon. That's still up from last year when they were $3.21. You can always go to Gas Buddy and check the prices around your area.
1: ABC News transportation reporter Sam Sweeney. More than 700 flights have been canceled across the country, most either in Dallas-Fort Worth or in Charlotte. Indiana is declaring a state of disaster emergency for severe weather that happened this past week in 63 counties. Something President Trump said at the G7 summit in France is really ruffling Italy.
4: An Italian TV network quoted the president as saying in an interview that Italy's prime minister begged him to take a picture with her at the G7, that he did it because he, quote, felt sorry for her.
5: Le dichiarazioni di Donald Trump.
4: Giorgia Meloni responded with this video.
6: Donald Trump's statements are completely fabricated.
4: Heard through an interpreter, Meloni says she's astounded.
6: I don't know why the president of the United States behaves this way towards his allies.
4: She added she and her country never beg. Citing the slight, Italy's foreign minister says he's called off a planned trip to the U.S. next week. Stephen Portnoy, ABC.
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19: Yes, I am Yaffe, your voice of reason. And yes, we are live today. I know many people are taking the day off. No, no, no. Not us here at the Talk Monster.
13: You were really popular this morning during the Dale Jackson show.
19: I'm sure Jen and JR too were like, why is that Yaffe making us work today?
13: I get paid to be here, so it's not a big deal. But
19: yeah, for you, yeah, you actually you don't have paid vacation.
13: No,
19: you wanted to be here.
13: I don't know if I'd go that far.
19: No, yes, you did.
13: I love coming to the radio station. Yep. I don't have to work near as hard here
19: as you do. Yeah, I believe that.
13: Yes.
19: Well, yeah, everyone probably thinks I'm just a hard boss. Get to work. Maybe I should be. That's how I should be behind the scenes.
13: You know, I was always that way. When I was a supervisor to the sheriff's office, as long as the guys were doing what they were supposed to do and didn't get me in trouble, I was happy.
19: Yeah, not a micromanager by any stretch.
13: No,
19: I'm not either. No one believes I'm going to be the hard boss. I'm too nice.
13: Well,
19: it's
13: my
19: problem.
13: If people know how to do their job, you shouldn't have to say anything to them except, you're doing a good job.
19: Yeah, that's true. I'm a big believer in that.
13: You could say, like to me, you're doing a good job.
19: So welcome to Yaffe Live. This is the show.
13: Yes.
19: Max, you are doing a good job.
13: Well, thank you, sir.
19: When you're not here, I am lost, I have to say. Because I'm like, you are how I gauge how I'm doing. If your blood pressure is going up or down or something, I can gauge the show.
13: Yeah, if I'm blood red in the face, yeah, you know.
19: So if you're not here, I don't know what to do.
13: Ooh, it's a great show. Look at Max's blood pressure.
19: All right, yes, we have a lot to get to. Unfortunately, I am going to raise your blood pressure a little bit later because we'll have to talk about the Memorandum of Understanding.
13: About to fall through.
19: There are definitely some cracks in it. There are definitely some cracks. Already Iran is testing us. They are already testing us. Although Dale Jackson, you mentioned him, host of Uncancelable, he seems to be okay with this. He seems to be like a big fan of this. So I'm just like, I don't buy it.
13: You and I both know Dale's not just exactly right.
19: So we will talk about that later on. Quake will join us for the Sports Monster segment of the day. Got the U.S. Open happening this weekend, so that's going to be something to talk about. later on in the show? Oh, yes, Max.
20: I will be down on the river tomorrow night, too.
19: For Riverfront Nights?
20: Yeah, I'm going down with one of the guys from KZ. We're going to sit around and listen to the good music.
19: Well, hopefully the weather cooperates.
20: Supposed to be sunny.
19: There you go. It's because you're there, Max. You're just a sunny personality.
20: I've been called... Well, never mind what I've been called.
19: All right, so we'll talk about that, too. The legendary Will Hampson will join the show. He's the official D.C. insider of Yaffe Live. I want to ask him about the Georgia election results, also the election results in Alabama. We'll get to that. And we always take your text messages on the text monster, 423-267-1023, 423-267-1023, always in the show with Yaffe's Monster Rewind. And yes, Captain Max is here as well. Max, how are you, sir?
20: I'm doing very well. I'm glad it's Friday.
19: Friday's your favorite day of the week.
20: Favorite day of the week.
19: It's just something good. Even though you're working, it's just something good about a Friday.
20: Well, here.
19: This is your theme song.
20: Yes.
19: This is Max's life here. Mm-hmm.
20: Makes me want to get up and dance.
19: You want me to take video of that? You dancing?
20: I wouldn't do that to a camera, no.
19: No, yeah, I don't want my phone to break. Okay. All right. Yes, Friday is good. So believe it or not, Max, you're not going to believe how I'm about to start the show today. You won't believe it. I have to actually defend Barack Obama a little bit. Never thought I would say that.
20: Well, I'm sure he's been okay on a few things.
19: Well... Well, let me put it this way. There was a clip of something he said during his speech yesterday as they were opening up. It was the ceremony for his new presidential center.
20: What do you think of that building?
19: I have not met a single person who thinks it looks good. I'm not even talking beyond just partisan back and forth. I see people on all sides saying it is ugly. it is an ugly building.
20: People this morning were telling me that at breakfast.
19: Yeah, it looks like, I don't know, an asteroid just hit or something, and there it is. I mean, I don't know.
20: Well, I'm sure he's proud.
19: But anyway, there was a clip of something he said during his speech that was kind of going viral, and it was getting a lot of criticism. So I did what you're really supposed to do. I actually listened to the clip instead of just reacted to what other people were saying about it. And I was like, this isn't that bad. He's not exactly wrong. In fact, it's actually decent for something Obama said. So I wanted to play that. Also, I do have to mention, even though I wasn't a fan of Obama, I would love to visit the Presidential Center. It is my bucket list to visit like all of them. I was kind of going, have you ever, and I guess I would count not just libraries, but their houses. And I was thinking of all the places I have been. So have you ever been to Mount Vernon, Max?
20: I have been
19: in
20: to
19: D.C.?
20: Mount Vernon, yes.
19: Outside in Virginia?
20: Yeah.
19: So I've been there. I've been to the Hermitage, which was Andrew Jackson's home.
20: Been there.
19: That's in Nashville.
20: Yes.
19: I've been to Woodrow Wilson's house where he was born. That's in Virginia.
20: I've not been to that one.
19: Yeah, I've been there. I've been to George W. Bush's presidential library in Dallas.
20: Cool.
19: That one was really cool. So I've been there. I've been to Monticello, which was Thomas Jefferson's house.
20: I've been there.
19: That's a cool place. And I've also been... The most recent one I went to was Montpelier, which is James Madison's house.
20: Not been there.
19: Yeah, Thomas Jefferson gets most of the attention in that area, but Montpelier was really nice, too.
20: But have you ever been to Elvis's house?
19: No, I should go. I was talking about presidential houses, but, you know, I guess
20: I get sidetracked. I'm sorry.
19: I guess that works. I should go there. You're right. My brother this year got to go to the Reagan National Library
20: in California.
19: They have the old Air Force One there, and I didn't know this until he sent me a picture. They also have the old presidential helicopter.
20: Wow.
19: There. They have both of them, because they retired after Reagan and had the new Air Force One, and Marine One, that's a helicopter.
20: Right.
19: So I want to go there. That's definitely in my bucket list. So I'll visit the Obama one. I'm sure there are other ones. Does Clinton have one? He probably has one, right?
20: Maybe. I would think so. I don't know. Is he still alive?
19: Bill Clinton, yeah, he's definitely getting old, but he's still...
20: Well, I thought Hillary would have committed suicide for him by now.
19: Anyway, here is what Obama said that, I mean, he's not entirely wrong. I might have put it a little bit differently, but he's not entirely wrong here. Here it is.
21: And because it hadn't been done before, the success of this experiment was never a given. In forming our union, the founders fell terribly short of the Declaration's promise, leaving slavery intact, allowing states to restrict the franchise to white men who own property. But in drafting a constitution and a bill of rights, they did have the foresight, the genius, to provide us with a framework that allows each generation to make our union more perfect. And over more than two centuries, through petitions and protests, marches and strikes, moral appeals from the pulpit, and conversations at the family dinner table, men and women from all walks of life, of every color, every faith, every region, took up the cause of democracy and made it their own, until we, the people, came to include not just some of us, but all of us.
19: All right, so he's getting a lot of criticism for this part of it, where he says, how did he put it? The founders fell terribly short.
21: In forming our union, the founders fell terribly short of the Declaration's promise.
19: So he's getting a lot of criticism for that part, saying the founders fell terribly short. Now, in some sense, he's obviously right, though. In order to have a union, there had to be compromises, and one of the compromises was keeping slavery intact. Now, it should be noted that the Constitution set the path, the foundation, to eventually eradicate it, and a lot of states, realizing that slavery contradicted the ideals of the Declaration, decided to get rid of slavery even earlier, northern states. So I don't know if I would say terribly short of the ideal, just because for the time, it was kind of revolutionary what it said in the Declaration of Independence for the time. But he is right, and he says, look, the founding fathers had the foresight to create a constitution and a bill of rights that would lead to more people getting freedom in the future. He's right. At least he's giving credit to the Constitution. That's not something Obama always wanted to do. So I just had to point that out. He's getting some flack for that, like he's bashing the founders. Not really. I really didn't sense that there. So that was one of those things where I was like, okay, I think people are kind of freaking out, and you kind of listen to it, and it's fine. It's fine. He's right. We're always going to fall short of the ideal, but the ideals are important. The Constitution made us better and better as we've been along. I think most people would agree with that. All right, we got a caller on the line right now. Michael, you're on Yaffe Live. Go ahead, Michael. What's up?
2: Hey, how's it going? I want to make some recommendations for your bucket list.
19: Okay.
2: The number one thing I tell people is go to Andersonville, because that's where the National POW Museum is. And most people don't know we even have one of those.
19: Okay, but that's a good one.
2: My wife and I just came across that one season when we were just out driving around, and it is phenomenal. And you see all the way back to the Civil War till now, you see what our POWs went through for our freedom. It is beyond belief. You cannot get out of there without tearing up. So I've been down there twice. It's in Andersonville.
19: Okay.
2: You know,
19: I think I've driven by it. Maybe not.
2: Yeah,
19: I don't know.
2: It's great, and you find out things about the Civil War that you were never taught. And because they basically don't even teach Civil War anymore. They might have a paragraph in the books, and that's it. Now, the other thing is, I've been to the George H.W. Bush Presidential Library. It's on the campus of Texas A&M. It is phenomenal. It is phenomenal. There's so much that man has done that I never realized with that. But then I've also been to the JFK Presidential Library out in Texas. And about half of it is just about the 60s. Had little vignettes about the 60s, and they had two vignettes about Barbara Streisand in his presidential library.
19: So and his president,
2: and
19: is
2: he
19: it,
2: also has one to Saul Alinsky. He has a vignette as for Saul Alinsky there, and I just couldn't believe that. But his is just a nothing burger. But it was if you're into that ilk.
19: Yeah, I definitely am.
2: The one at George H.W. Bush, I tell you, you could spend all day long. You could spend 2 or 3 days there, actually,
19: wow,
2: if you really want to read everything.
19: So when you said the JFK one,
2: I'm not a big fan, but what he did before the presidency was very, very impressive.
19: So when you say the JFK one, are you talking his presidential library, or are you talking Dealey Plaza where he was shot? Because I've been to Dealey Plaza.
2: Did I say JFK? I meant LBJ.
19: Oh, LBJ. That makes sense. Okay, yeah, LBJ. Yeah, okay, you said JFK.
2: Yeah, LBJ. Right. That's the one that was nothing but half of it was just little vignettes about the 60s, and there were two to Barbra Streisand, and there was one there to Saul Alinsky. I'm sorry if I got
19: that. No, that's okay. That makes sense. I did not, you know, that's a good one. I'll have to visit that one as well. Well, Michael, I appreciate your call. I'll definitely add those to my list. Yeah, I've been to Dealey Plaza where JFK was shot. I've not been to his presidential library. So I need to, like, make a list and actually get to go. My poor kids, I'm going to drag my kids. They're going to be they're going to be young, and they're going to be like, I don't want to go to a presidential library. I'm like, come on, kids, you got to learn.
20: That's when you leave the kids with grandma.
19: Yeah. All right, so we're going to get to the Tennessee bullet points in the next segment. Much more to get to on Yaffe Live. Stay with us.
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20: We are dedicated. 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
19: Yeah, sure.
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19: 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Let's get to the Tennessee news. Right now, Max, we have the Tennessee Bullet Points.
6: The Tennessee Bullet Points, the top headlines from around the Volunteer State.
19: Sponsored by the Tennessee Conservative, they are the Volunteer State's largest conservative news source. Number four today, EPB has approved their annual budget with no electric rate increase, thank God. So EPB's Board of Directors approved its fiscal year 2027 budget on June 18th. With no increase in electric rates and total projected revenue of $863 million. Now, the Chattanooga utility, which serves over 200,000 electric customers and last raised rates in October of 2023, has held off on hikes for about 4 years thanks to strong performance from its fiber optic business, expected to generate $190 million, including from over 132,000 customers and other revenues. Now, officials noted that customer bills could still fluctuate due to usage patterns or TVA pass-through costs, while rising infrastructure expenses and unusually costly storms are being managed through expense controls. A $75 million storm credit line, customer growth of 1.4%, and $690 million in electric system revenues and savings from expanding the grid battery storage. So the utility will also make $21.6 million in payments in lieu of taxes. So good news, if you have EPD for electricity, which I do, so most of you listening do, they are not raising rates. So that's good. Number three today, Nashville passes a budget, which of course includes nearly $1.5 million for illegal alien aid, but also a grocery tax cut, which is good. So Nashville's Metro Council approved a $3.8 billion fiscal year budget in a 35-2 vote, adopting a substitute proposal by council member Kionzte Toombs. Is that how you say that? K-Y-O-N-Z-T-E?
20: I don't think he's from around here.
19: How do you say Kionzte?
20: I don't believe he's from these parts.
19: Toombs. That included modest cuts and reallocations while largely preserving Mayor Freddie O'Connell's funding priorities. The budget allocates nearly $1.5 million in grants to two nonprofits. So $735,000 to the Tennessee Immigrant and Refugee Rights Coalition. So helping illegal immigrants, let's be honest here. And $718,000 to Tennessee Justice for Our Neighbors. Taxpayer dollars going to that.
20: You know, your neighbors come through the door. They don't climb through the windows.
19: Yeah. Organizations criticized by conservatives for aiding illegal immigrants with services including legal aid, work permits, asylum support, and deportation protections. It also features a half-cent reduction in the local grocery sales tax. That's good. Promoted as saving families about $72 annually. No, maybe if you're not spending thousands of dollars on Tennessee Immigrant and Refugee Rights Coalition, we could afford more tax cuts. I just have to say. At least they could in Nashville. Number two today, John Rose says that Marsha Blackburn didn't keep her word with vote to certify the 2020 election on January 6th. So U.S. Representative John Rose, who's trying to make nice with Trump, that's what's going on here, a Tennessee Republican candidate for governor, publicly accused Senator Marsha Blackburn of breaking her word on January 6th, 2021 vote to certify the 2020 presidential election. Now, in a June 16, 2026 Facebook post and taxpayer-funded campaign mailers emphasizing election integrity, Rose highlighted that he objected to the results in six states while claiming Blackburn had promised to do the same but ultimately voted to certify Joe Biden's victory. So that's an attempt to get Trump to support him. That's what's not going to happen. Marsha Blackburn's going to win by a lot. But
20: I saw my first TV commercial.
19: Oh, for that?
20: With the president. saying how great Marsha Blackburn is.
19: Oh, yeah, but not an official endorsement, of course.
20: No, I don't guess it is, but, you know, he had some kind words to say.
19: Yeah, yeah. Number one today, we might talk more about this later, Hamilton County School Board okays a policy ending take-home devices for elementary and middle students. So the Hamilton County Board of Education voted 10-0 on June 18 to approve a new policy ending one-to-one take-home devices for elementary and middle school students starting in the next school year. Now, kindergarten through second grade will have limited shared devices, while grades 3-8 will use classroom sets when needed for instruction. High school students will continue receiving assigned devices to take home. I want to talk more about this. This is a good move, I think.
20: It is, and that way they can keep them off the porn.
19: Yeah, yeah, that'd be good. Yeah, that'd be good. All right, we'll be back in a moment here on Yaffe Live on that note. We'll be back in a moment. Stay with us.
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8: ABC News, I'm Wayne Cabot. Peace talks off, ceasefire on. Israel is saying it will stop hitting Lebanon. No confirmation of that ceasefire yet from Hezbollah. Fresh fighting this morning in Lebanon killed 47, after which Vice President J.D. Vance was called back from peace talks in Switzerland. Iran saying through a spokesman, peace talks can resume once the required conditions are in place. For the first time in 110 days, stranded ships owned by major companies have begun transiting the Strait of Hormuz. Gas prices falling still, though, 83 cents a gallon above this time last year. Indiana declaring a state of disaster emergency for severe weather in 63 counties. And more may be coming in the region.
10: 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We're going to continue to see a high-level threat, 3 out of 5, for destructive wind, large hail, and also tornadoes breaking out. Now, this does not happen till Saturday, so we're preparing ourselves for what's to come as we're heading into, it looks like, Saturday afternoon.
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19: We're back here on Yaffe Live. 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Or tickets to Ripley's Aquarium of the Smokies. 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Some really great stuff. So go to our website, WGOW.com. Click on the Sweet Deals tab. You know what else is a pretty sweet deal? The one positive, I think anyway, when it comes to this memorandum of understanding. Someone texted the latest gas prices from Weigel's. I'm guessing this is up to date, but texted it just now on our text monster, 423-267-1023, $2.99 at the Weigel's.
20: Yeah, I saw it yesterday at that price.
19: If you use Weigel's Pay,
20: it's even cheaper.
19: $2.64 if you use that. I guess that's their credit card or something, probably.
20: Yeah.
19: $2.99 below $3. I told you it was going to go down fast. I told you that. But when you come to the latest on Iran, here's my general take. So yesterday, I'll recap what I said yesterday. When it comes to this memorandum of understanding, I don't really understand it. I was promised unconditional surrender, but there are a lot of conditions here. I was promised that there would be no more support for terrorists. Well, part of this ceasefire deal is to legitimize a terrorist organization in Hezbollah. And the only side really claiming victory here is Iran, honestly, which troubles me. So that was my general take. But look, the memorandum has been signed. It is a deal. There you go. So we have to want it to succeed, right? Now, even though it's like one of those things where I don't really like the end result, we have 60 days now to make sure that a final deal is done the right way and has the right things and has the right conditions. I want it, now that it's signed and now that we're going to have a deal, I want it to succeed. I want it to make sure that Iran never gets a nuclear weapon. I want it to make sure that Iran cannot support terrorists. I want it to make sure that Iran is unable to build its ballistic missiles and all of that. I want it to succeed now. Now, there are already some cracks in this, though, unfortunately. I mean, look at this from President Trump today. He said this on Truth Social. This kind of says a lot, at least to me, in my opinion. Trump says Iran is finished. So President Donald Trump said Iran is finished, saying the U.S. didn't meet out of desperation. Iran did. So they are finished. We'll play out the 60 days. They get no money, not 10 cents, is what Trump wrote. That kind of tells me that there are some cracks in this deal if Trump's posting that. Now, Iran also posted themselves. They warned of serious and immediate consequences for Israel. And apparently Iran now is telling all the ships through the Strait of Hormuz that they have to basically get permission from Iran first. They have to reach out to the Persian Gulf Strait Authority before they can cross, which makes me wonder, are they starting already to set up a plan where they're going to have to charge people tolls or something, fees, to make it through the strait? So there's some cracks in the deal already. But look, since the deal has been signed and since we are going to negotiate and since after 60 days, I want it to succeed.
20: Oh, I wish it would all go away.
19: Yeah, we have to want it to be successful at this point. It's kind of like those who were against Erlanger Park. Maybe you were against it before for whatever reason, but now that it's there, I want it to succeed. Yeah. I want it to do well.
20: Help it do well, yeah.
19: So it's kind of like this here. Didn't like this deal, but the deal's been made, so I want it to succeed. But the way it succeeds is that we put in some kind of mechanism to make sure they keep their end of the bargain. Now, Trump says basically if they don't, we'll bomb them again, which is good. I like that Trump is saying that. But the fact is Trump's not going to be president forever. What can we put in place to make sure that they keep their end of the bargain even after Trump is president? Also, I don't really believe Trump's ever going to bomb again. He's a little unpredictable, but it seems to me he was really desperate to get out of this.
20: I would like to see Trump be quiet. Literally, just be quiet. And let them wonder.
19: Yeah, well, that's true.
20: Because
19: he can't do that.
20: Well, he gets on
19: totally against his nature.
20: Every time he says something, it gets put on the media, and then you know they're listening to it over there.
19: Oh yeah.
20: Oh yeah. Well, you're giving your game plan away.
19: Yeah.
20: Shut up.
19: He can't do it. I know that's like our main criticism of Trump throughout both presidencies, and he just 10% more discipline. That's what I've said for years. 10% more discipline. All right, we got a call on the line right now. Wants to weigh in. Stan, you're on Yaffe Live. Go ahead, Stan.
0: Yeah, you've been talking about understanding the meaning of things. And I want to back up a little bit and back up to the meaning and the interchangeability that people have applied to both the Declaration of Independence and the Constitution of the United States.
19: Okay.
0: And how they have mixed the two to a point.

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1: We will bow out. Somewhere there has to be a consensus of opinion, just as there is today in Iran, that you have to both agree that you're going to be independent. And at 1776, we were not independent. We were still colonies and property of England.
2: Yeah, I mean, you're Stan, I appreciate your call. You're kind of getting into semantics a little bit here, I guess. The reason why, by the way, if you're just joining us, the reason why Stan brought that up is I had played a comment from Barack Obama, and he said, the founding fathers fell terribly short from the ideas in the Declaration of Independence. All men are created equal. He got a lot of criticism for that, but I played the whole cut, and he brought up that basically they set a framework so in the future we could get closer to those ideals, and he's right about that. I really don't have a problem with that. What this caller is saying is that it's true. Some people mix up the Declaration and the Constitution. There is a difference. The Declaration was a declarative statement by the leaders in our country that we are no longer connected to Britain. We are declaring that we're independent. But that wasn't actually implemented. He's right. And so after the Revolutionary War, and there was a treaty that was signed with Britain and everything else. So I guess his annoyance is that some people just don't know American history or American civics or whatever it is. So there you go. I guess his point also as well is that in order for us to have an understanding with Iran, you have to have both sides agree to something. Now, I had said for a while, I want them to agree to their terms of surrender. That's what I want. I want them to agree to surrender. That's what I've wanted from the beginning. I think we could have got to that point. Now, of course, the deal does have its defenders. You have J.D. Vance out there, vice president. He's been on the tour, actually, around the country because he's trying to sell his new book, but also been asked about this, so he's talking about it. Here it is.
3: The only way that they would ever get any benefit of the bargain is if they comply fully and change their behavior. And so you really have a win-win situation for the United States of America. If the Iranians don't change their behavior, their military and their nuclear program is still destroyed. What you've seen is radical progress in Lebanon, less shooting, less firing, but you're still going to have these little flare-ups from time to time. And that's just the sort of thing that we're going to have to manage through the diplomatic process. We believe international waterways should be free of tolls, and that's been our position. That's what you see, of course, in the 60 days of the MOU. And when you say it leaves it open, it doesn't really leave it open, except in the sense that, of course, the final negotiation is going to set the terms of what comes afterwards. The Israelis, just like everybody else, have to respect this peace process that is fundamentally good for them and good for the entire region. What the president has grown frustrated sometimes is that we seem to be right on the cusp of a major breakthrough in the agreement, and then all of a sudden, there's a major explosion that goes off in a civilian population center in Beirut, and a lot of people who have nothing to do with Hezbollah lose their lives. What we're saying is that we will withdraw troops to the pre-conflict level, meaning we're not going to keep a couple of extra aircraft carrier groups over there. The Iranians don't want that. Frankly, we don't want that either.
2: All right, so he's saying it's all going to work out. In the end, there are conditions in place. I hope he's right. Like I said, I want it to succeed. I do. I want it to succeed. Now, of course, you have the Democrats out there that absolutely do not want it to succeed. They do not want. They have been against it since day one. They have not been supportive of any of it. And now that there's a potential deal, it doesn't matter what the deal says. The deal could say world peace and Iran completely gives up its radical nature. And they would still be against it because of the deal from Trump. But you got Chuck Schumer out there, who I believe is in a competition with Adam Schiff to be the slimiest member of the Senate. He's the Senate Minority Leader. Here's what he said.
4: Everyone who bought Trump's book, The Art of the Deal, ought to ask him for a refund because what Trump has done in Iran is the art of the disaster. If Trump wants to send hundreds of billions of dollars to Iran, then he'll need to do it with Republican votes, because I'll tell you, Democrats certainly won't be helping Trump send $300 billion to Iran.
2: See, now you're making me defend part of the deal here. There is nothing in the deal that says taxpayers would vote, or that there's nothing in the deal that says the Senate would vote to send taxpayer dollars, $300 billion to Iran. That's not what's in this deal.
5: But you know what happens? People hear him

0: and they don't know what it is.
1: Yeah.
0: So they believe him.
1: Yeah. He lies, and they believe his lies.
0: You know how you tell if he's lying? His mouth.
1: Yeah, I was about to say, you hear him. I started an audio cut. That's how you tell. Yeah, so, I mean, they would have been against it no matter what, I guess. But there is nothing in the deal. There is nothing in a part of this deal where Americans would be sending $300 billion to Iran. What the $300 billion is, it would be worked out through the Arab countries in the region, and it would be by them freeing up some of Iran's money they had before as well, and it's specific for reconstruction. Now, I don't like that either.
0: Because we're going to have to watch and see what it's used for and exactly. Make sure it's used for the right thing.
1: Exactly. The reason I don't like it is, let's say it was used for the right things, that still frees up other money in other areas that they could use for bad things. You have to make sure they don't spend any money on bad things.
0: You know, when you negotiate, though, everybody's got to feel like they've won.
1: I don't want Iran to feel like they've won.
0: Well, I don't want them to feel that way, but I want them,
1: to feel desperate.
0: Maybe not won, but they've got to feel like they came up with a way to get out of this.
1: Yeah. I still think it should be, we surrender. Please help us now, we surrender.
0: Well, I think we'd all like to see that. I don't know that we ever will see that from Iran.
1: Not from this regime, I guess. Or maybe that's one of the problems.
0: We'll be looking for the next Ayatollah.
1: All right, 423-267-1023. 423-267-1023. One person said, you shouldn't sound disappointed. This was the guy you voted for. I mean, you want to talk about disappointment. If Kamala Harris were president today, it'd be a lot more disappointment in my voice. I'm just saying. By the way, I supported DeSantis in the primary. And this idea that you can't criticize the people you voted for, I've never been.
0: Well, to me, with Kamala running, there was no choice.
1: Yeah, exactly. All right, move on to sports. Coming up next, the legendary Will Hampson will join us at the top of the hour as well. You're listening to Yaffe Live.
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0: So forecast calls for some sun this afternoon at a high of 88 degrees. Partly cloudy tonight, going down to 65. Tomorrow, more sunshine and a high of 88. On Sunday, Father's Day, the rain comes in. Right now, we've got 84 degrees at the Talk Monster.
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1: 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So the Chattanooga Lookouts are hosting Pensacola Blue Wahoos at 7. So speaking of that, Quake is here. He'll be there.
0: Sure will.
1: Should be fun. Sports Monster segment of the day.
0: I want to try to work it out so we can be there.
1: Yeah. Let me
9: know.
1: I want
9: everybody to come.
0: Yeah, it'd be a lot of fun.
1: Can't wait. I'm already trying to decide what I'm going to eat. What, which new food do they have? Yeah. Am I going to take part in?
0: They got some food.
1: I believe it.
0: Have you had any of that barbecue down there?
9: I have not. I'm looking forward to it.
0: Oh, my gosh. It's good.
9: I'm going to grab some of it Thursday.
0: Mm-hmm. Hot dogs are good. Always good at the ballpark.
1: I'm hungry now. Great. Wonderful. Anyway, you got your Odell shirt on, too. That makes me hungry.
9: Yeah, man. Wherever you turn around, it's food.
1: All right. Outside of that, what's in sports?
9: Well, the big thing in today, I mean, is Team USA goes against Australia at 3 o'clock. Mm-hmm. So we'll have an eye on that on the television in the studio here and keep you updated on that. We're also going to have Stephen Hargis join us. He is the Chattanooga Times Free Press sports editor, but they've got their big Best of Preps banquet that is also that Thursday. So David Pascal's involved in that, and so we'll talk a little bit about that. And Ladd McConkie is the speaker, so he a local guy who has made it all the way to the Chargers in the NFL, so excited about that.
1: Pascal will come to the baseball game in a nice suit, probably.
9: Well, he'll be. Yeah, we've tried to figure out the logistics on that. So they don't.
0: Realize he's making us all look bad.
9: Well, the thing is, and he even mentioned this, that you know just how the world has gone in the last 5-10 years. They don't. You know, they used to wear a suit and tie and everything, but they just kind of wear more of a casual golf shirt or whatever, and dress pants and that type of thing. Yeah, nowadays. So. You know,
1: I think he should wear a tux. I want to see him wear a tux to this and then show up to the baseball game in a full tux.
9: That was what we were worried about. If we're going to stay out in the outfield in a tux, that may not be good for the banquet afterwards.
1: Right?
9: He might need a shower.
1: All right. So, that's going on. The U.S. Open as well?
9: U.S. Open is going on. Yeah. I mean, we got a lot of sports. My jokingly walk through the desert ain't going to happen this year. Or at least not until end of July with what we've got going on, World Cup and all that kind of good stuff. So,
1: yeah, I guess World Cup did kind of fill in the gap for you.
9: Yeah, and it goes through, I want to say July 12th, 15th, something like that. So we still got a lot of soccer to go.
1: I have to admit, I haven't watched too much of it, but, I mean, USA, are you optimistic here?
9: Yeah, I mean, they look great in that first game. You know, I think they'll be tested. Christian Pulisic, who is one of their better players, the highest-ranked player from the world rankings on Team USA. He's got a bit of a leg injury, so we'll see how that affects him. He didn't play in the second half in that first game. So we'll see if he can go today. And, you know, they're looking – I mean, as long as you can score in that, we've seen that. How many draws and how many, you know, 1-1 type of games. You know, if you can score at least two goals, you've got a really good chance of winning. So they scored four in the first one. So we'll see.
1: So I heard a story today that people traveling to the U.S. for the World Cup, they're traveling from other countries, obviously. A lot of them are getting in trouble at the airport because they're buying ranch. Because they love some ranch, and apparently it's not available. Ranch is not as popular overseas or something.
9: Like ranch dressing?
1: Yeah, ranch dressing. So they're trying to get some...
0: Hey, let's get us a couple of cases of that and go stand on the corner.
1: Yeah, yeah, they're trying to get some ranch. Well, you can only have so much liquid on an airplane.
0: That's true.
1: So they're trying to get bottles of ranch.
0: They can eat it while they're here.
9: You could probably have it FedExed over to back home or something.
1: TSA is warning people, don't chug ranch before security. Don't bring the ranch to security. You can't have it.
9: Oh, today's world screwed up.
1: I love me some ranch dressing.
9: I mean, everybody does, but...
1: You would think the American condiment would be ketchup, but I think it's more ranch than it these days. I feel like ranch is much more popular.
9: It could be. I know I'm more of a blue cheese guy when it comes to wings, but I know there's a lot of folks that are ranch people.
1: I'll tell you, if you talk with anyone in Buffalo, where Buffalo wings originated, they get mad if you use ranch. It's supposed to be blue cheese.
9: Oh, I'm sure, yeah.
1: You know, that was the original. How dare you desecrate the wing?
9: And they're wing snobs.
0: My crazy wife, she won't eat any kind of cheese, but she loves blue cheese. But she'll eat macaroni and cheese. Other than that, she doesn't like cheese. She's a little weird.
9: Pick and chooser of cheese.
1: Yeah. Sounds like my 2-year-old daughter, but she's like that with everything.
9: Not me. I put cheese on anything. I love cheese.
1: All right. More of these shenanigans on Sport Talk.
9: Of course.
1: 3 to 7 p.m. Thanks, Quake.
9: Thank you.
1: We'll be back in a moment on Yaffe Live.

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1: From ABC News, I'm Wayne Cabot. Severe weather threat continues into the weekend for the Midwest. A high-level threat. 3 out of 5. Destructive wind, large hail, tornadoes into Saturday afternoon. Our first named tropical storm of the season is leaving Gulf states with a drenching.
2: You're looking into areas of, it looks like the Midwest. We're going to continue to see a high-level threat, 3 out of 5, for destructive wind, large hail, and also tornadoes breaking out. Now, this does not happen till Saturday, so we're preparing ourselves for what's to come as we're heading into, it looks like, Saturday afternoon.
1: ABC News meteorologist Leslie Lopez. Now word 2 people were killed this morning in Putnam County, Georgia, when a large oak tree fell on their moving truck. The ground saturated from inches of rain. The U.S. says Israel and Hezbollah are agreeing to a ceasefire necessary to end the broader war with Iran. The latest from ABC News foreign correspondent Britt Klenet in Jerusalem.
3: The agreement, it does follow concerns that continued fighting in Lebanon could undermine the deal, the memorandum between the U.S. and Iran, which called for an end, an explicit end. That was in point 1 to all military operations on all fronts, and that included Lebanon. But this morning we woke up to news. Lebanon's health ministry said Israeli strikes since midnight killed at least 47 people, while Israel says 4 of its soldiers were killed by Hezbollah.
1: UK PM Keir Starmer refusing to stand aside after Andy Burnham won the election to lead the Labour Party and to challenge his seat. World Cup today in Seattle. Team USA takes on Australia. Now, some fans will be late because of a crash inside of a highway tunnel near the site. The first visitors to walk through the doors of the new Obama Presidential Center were pretty surprised this morning when the former first couple emerged to personally greet them. They were joined by the Reading Rainbow's LeVar Burton as they read to the kids. You're listening to ABC News.
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14: Joining me on the show right now is the legendary Will Hampson. He is the official DC insider of the show. Will, how are you today, sir?
15: Yaffe, doing great. Beautiful weather out Friday at the U.S. Open. What more can you ask for?
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14: Okay.
15: But still, would be better if I was there, but still a close.
14: The way you said it, I was like, oh, maybe you're there. I didn't know you were a fan.
15: Big golf fan, Yaffe. So enjoying that and looking forward to a great weekend.
14: Are you good at playing golf?
15: It depends what you define as good. I'm okay. I can get around the course a little bit, but that's the thing about golf,
14: teach me?
15: Is no one's really good.
14: Can you teach me? Because I'm not good at all. I'm terrible.
15: Absolutely. Let's do it. Let's do it sometime soon.
14: Okay, sounds good. All right, we had some primary runoff elections this week, some in Alabama, some in Georgia. Let's start with Alabama. Any surprises by you? Obviously, some of these polls were just way off.
15: Yeah, I mean, I think that's the big takeaway, right? I mean, we saw polling all across the spectrum. I mean, some polls, showed Jared Hudson up big with a big lead. And, you know, I think those of us that kind of know the pollsters and the angle of pollsters and who's paying for some of these polls, I think most of the independent polls got this right, Yaffe. I think most people that weren't necessarily buying into some of the fake Hudson buzz, I think we all kind of knew that this was going to be the outcome, that Barry Moore was going to win fairly handily. And I think up and down the ballot, not many surprises. We saw things coming as they ended up being.
14: Yeah, you talk about the fake Hudson buzz. I think it's accurate. I just remember seeing the polls, and I'm just like, in order for Hudson to really win like that, he would have to get all of Steve Marshall's voters. So anyone who voted for Marshall in the primary would have to switch to Hudson. Almost all of them would, for Barry Moore to have lost there. And I just didn't see that happening. I didn't see any reason why that would happen, you know?
15: Yeah, absolutely. I mean, the thing Jared Hudson going for him, I think he obviously ran as good of a race as he could have. I think he's got a very bright future. But, you know, I think most of the independent polling, a lot of the polling out of D.C. that I was kind of seeing behind the scenes, pretty safely had Barrymore winning. You know, now obviously the big question mark was going to be Jared Hudson obviously doing well in the Birmingham market. That's the biggest market in the state. That was kind of his home turf. He did end up doing well, but, you know, Barrymore won this pretty handily. And again, I don't think any surprises. I think obviously having the Trump endorsement in the state of Alabama combined with outspending your opponents pretty significantly, which is what we saw, you know, from just about all of the top of the ticket. Barrymore outspent his opponent. John Wall outspent his opponent. Catherine Robertson outspent her opponent. So the Trump endorsement and outspending your opponent is still a pretty solid pathway to victory in the state of Alabama, Yaffe.
14: Yeah, that's what I was thinking. Very, you know, I was joking. Oh, my hot take here. The Trump endorsement and money works for people. But, I mean, that really is the message. I mean, you look at, there were some suggesting that maybe a Katie and Britt endorsement would have more power, but it doesn't really seem that way. It just really does seem like the Trump endorsement still matters.
15: Absolutely. And look, at the end of the day, I don't think, you know, Katie Britt was really willing to get into a race where Barrymore had a sizable lead and endorse against President Trump was just not not something that and smartly so was not something that she was going to do. So, you know, obviously, again, I think Jared Hudson has a very bright future. I think he's got a really good story. I think he's got some great experience. But at the end of the day, having to overcome a Trump endorsement and being outspent, as someone who was doing this in their first go around, it was a lot to overcome. So I think a lot of us were surprised when he ended up beating Steve Marshall, someone that had won statewide, someone that was out front and polling from the beginning of the race. I think absolutely the stock of Jared Hudson is certainly high, and I would anticipate the next time around we see an opening, he will be pretty formidable moving forward. But again, I think for the reasons we've discussed, you know, and that's not to say, Yaffe, I mean, Barrymore did not by any means, you know, storm the castle in the finishing moments here. I mean, he kind of stumbled across the finish line and had some, you know, some I think, late blunders. But again, was just too much to overcome.
14: What would have been a late blunder, you think?
15: I think some of the military stuff, I think some of the responses to that, you know, going on Sean Hannity's radio show and, you know, effectively saying, I'm not going to answer these questions. I mean, I think some of that was not handled as well as it probably should have been. And look, I mean, a common theme, Yaffe, that I'm hearing, and frankly, I even heard this from people in Trump world, is that we like Barrymore, but he's got to get a little bit more serious if he wants to be a great United States senator. And so, you know, I think that there are a lot of people in Washington that they like the record. They know he's very conservative. They know he's a good guy. But I think they look at the way that he, you know, kind of finished his campaign and go, we really want to see that he's going to be serious about this. And I think that frankly, Yaffe, is going to be the difference in his ability to be a good United States senator, someone who's very conservative and probably does a lot of right things, versus him being a great United States senator. I think he absolutely has the ability to be in the ilk of Tommy Tuberville. I think he can be someone that we look back in 6 years and go, you know what, we were really fortunate and smart to send him to Washington. But I certainly think that there is a perception that, you know, he's got to take a step forward and get a little bit more serious and a little more professional if he wants to be great like that. But I definitely think he can, and I expect that he will.
14: Speaking with the legendary Will Hampson, he's the official D.C. insider of the show. As you can hear, he's talking about what he's hearing from other D.C. insiders. So let's move on to Georgia. It was a little bit more interesting in some ways because this was the one area where it was the Trump endorsement versus the money. And it seems like money won out here, at least in the governor's side. So you had Rick Jackson spend almost $100 million in this Republican primary to go against Burt Jones, who was endorsed by Trump. And at the very last minute was endorsed by Georgia Governor Brian Kemp. And that still did not help him win. Rick Jackson still won. Now we can talk about the money. But I also think it's interesting that Rick Jackson ran a very Trumpian campaign. You know, he said he's the outsider. He says he's not bought. all of that kind of stuff. Sounded like Trump in a way, and he's a billionaire. So what do you think about that race?
15: Look, Effie, I think what we learned is that the Trump endorsement is still incredibly powerful. I think it moved the needle very significantly. Rick Jackson spent, I believe the final number was $93 million on TV. That's not counting the mailers, the staff, all of the other things that he spent money on. It wouldn't shock me if, when we look at it at the end of the day, if Rick Jackson spent upwards of $120 million in the span of 5 or 6 months. Obviously, that's tough to overcome, right? And so when you're looking at it, you know, the question is, how many people are moved by the Trump endorsement? How much of an impact does it make? My gut has always been that the president has the ability to move an electorate, depending on the state, about 10 to 15 points. And as we saw, 10 to 15 points was not enough to overcome $120 million. That's, I think, the moral of the story here. And, you know, again, Rick Jackson will be a really interesting guy to follow because, to your point, right, it comes down to words versus actions, right? Rick Jackson was a Liz Cheney donor after she voted to impeach President Trump. He gave not to Brian Kemp, but he gave to Stacey Abrams. He was a Stacey Abrams donor, one of the most left-wing radical lunatics that has run across the country. And spending $120 million was still able to convince voters that he would be, as he said, Trump's favorite governor. So at the end of the day, I think when you look at some of these statewide races in Alabama and Georgia, it's a lot better to have the money to convince someone that you are a conservative than it is to actually be conservative. Burt Jones obviously has one of the most conservative records as lieutenant governor in Georgia. He had committed to slashing the income tax in the state, was a very, very conservative guy. But at the end of the day, $120 million very clearly was able to convince the electorate that Rick Jackson was going to be a very Trumpy conservative governor. So I think it'll be really interesting to follow that. Maybe it's true. Maybe he had a change of heart, and, you know, maybe all that money that he gave to Liz Cheney, to Stacey Abrams, to Nikki Haley, maybe that was, maybe that was an error and he's kind of seen the light. I think that'll be really interesting to see. But at the end of the day, it is very, very clear that if you could pick between being conservative and having the money to convince people on TV that you're conservative, I'd much rather have the money to be on TV. I think that is very clear after what we saw this cycle in Georgia.
14: I mean, do you think he wins the general? Because, you know, as you mentioned, Georgia's a little bit more of a purple state. He still has to go up against the Democrat. So what do you think?
15: Yeah, I mean, I think the thing that they have going for him is that former Atlanta Mayor Keisha Lance Bottoms is the nominee for governor on the Democrat side. She was so radical that she effectively was pushed aside from running for re-election of mayor of Atlanta. She's someone that has been in favor of defunding the police. She's fought against ICE operating in Atlanta. She has a very, very liberal record. So I think that is a gift to Republicans. And again, Yaffe, if you're willing to spend $120 million in a primary, my guess is you're willing to probably double down to make sure that you get elected. I don't think Rick Jackson is looking at this going, I dropped all that money in my, you know, my personal wealth, but let's stop now. So I think he very clearly will have every single resource that he needs to make sure that he wins that race. And I think the hope, Yaffe, is that that could be good for the entire ticket, right? I mean, if Rick Jackson is out there spending another $100 million+, I absolutely think that that helps, you know, the lieutenant governor candidates. It helps the secretary of state candidates. It helps Mike Collins. I think it does help across the ticket when you have someone that is available or has the ability to say, I will spend as much money as I need to win. So I think that's the thing that Rick Jackson has going for him is, again, any resource that he needs, he's going to have the money for it.
14: So, yeah, you mentioned Mike Collins, a former congressman. Now he's running for Senate, won the Republican nomination. He was the author of the Laken Riley Act. He was endorsed by Trump. Maybe not as much money as Rick Jackson, but had the Trump endorsement. Got about a minute left here, Will, but what are your thoughts on that race? And that's going to be a little bit harder to win for the Republicans. He's going against the incumbent John Ossoff. So what do you think?
15: Yeah, very tough race, Yaffe. And again, you look at the national resources that come in. When I was on the Herschel Walker race, I believe that race got to about $400 million in combined spending in the 6 months of the general election. It wouldn't surprise me if we get near that number or even exceed it. If this is a $500 million race, it wouldn't shock me. So you are going to have a lot of national money flowing in. John Ossoff is a very formidable candidate. But at the end of the day, I think the hope is that the Republican ticket as a whole is going to lift all of them. And hopefully we see a lot of wins on election night in the state of Georgia.
14: The legendary Will Hampson, he is the official D.C. insider of the show and also going to be my golf teacher, I guess. I need one. I'm not good. Will, appreciate it, my friend. We'll talk to you again soon.
15: Enjoy Friday at the U.S. Open, Yaffe, and we will talk soon. Thanks.
14: All right, we'll be back in a moment here on Yaffe Live.
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0: We're back here on Yaffe Live, Friday edition of the show. We are almost to the weekend. Now, most people would be excited about the weekend, but maybe some of you are like, no, I got chores to do. 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
1: When I was a small child, everybody cut their teeth on their baby bed.
0: Uh-huh.
1: And it had lead paint.
0: Oh.
1: That's why some of us are the way we are today.
0: That explains it.
1: Yeah.
0: Okay. Yeah. Now we all understand Captain Max. We get where it comes from. You know what my wife said to me the other day, by the way? So we have a pack and play, if you know what that is.
1: Yeah.
0: A little baby pack and play.
1: Yeah,
0: so pack and plays have a little bassinet insert from when they're really small. Stephanie comes up to me and she goes, I think Izzy's almost too big for the bassinet.
1: when he was born for the bassinet.
0: I'm like, what? No, he just turned 3 months old. And she goes, yeah, I think he's a little too big for the bassinet. We might have to just put him in the full pack and play at this point. I'm just like, I don't, what am I going to do?
1: By the time he's in the first grade, he'll need a king size bed.
0: I guess so. We'll just never have bunk beds for him. He won't fit. Need a king size bed.
1: I can see his feet hanging over the side.
0: Yeah.
1: Hey, Dad, I need a new bed.
0: I mean, just this is a legit conversation I'm having with my wife. And then, you know, my mom, grandma, Nana, as we call her, is like wants to always buy him some clothes. And I'm she's like, what size? And I'm like, you got to get 9 month. Well, you have to get 9 month.
1: If you get it by noon today, he'll wear but tomorrow. You'll need a new size.
0: We stood him up next to Evie the other day to see.
1: He's almost as tall as a sister.
0: not quite, but I mean, geez Louise. That is a legit story we had. So I'm a little concerned when he starts. Actually, I was going to say when he starts cutting his teeth, he's already doing that. He's already teething.
1: Yeah.
0: He kind of just.
1: A lot of kids do that.
0: But he's going
1: to. Have him talk to his sister. Don't eat the wall.
0: I'm going to say. We'll walk in one day. There'll be just a giant hole in the wall. And I'll be like, where did that come from? Oh, well, your giant son, Izzy, has decided
1: to change his name to Beaver.
0: I mean, we're going to have to be careful. We're going to give him a chew toy, and he's just going to eat it. He's going to break it with his teeth or even his hands. So, actually, it's really funny. Obviously, it can change. He might be big now, maybe not as big later. But even if he is going to be big, he's going to be a big teddy bear. I can already tell he's going to be very fun, very chill, very happy kid. He's starting to smile. Yeah, he's going to smile. He already smiles a lot. But man, some of the conversation. We had to buy him a new car seat already. Did I tell you that?
1: I thought you were going to buy him a new car already.
0: Yeah, we had to buy him a new car seat, the bigger one.
1: Yeah.
0: And we were going to get Evie a new one because the car seat we had is blue, and we said, well, Evie, we'll get you this pink one, and we'll give him a blue one. And Evie goes, no, I want my blue one. I don't want a pink one. So we had to buy another blue one, which are everyone's happy. So this is my life now.
1: Bless your heart. That's all I can tell you. Wait till they're 14 and they know everything.
0: Yeah. Well, I mean, Evie already corrects me on books. If I say a word wrong,
1: yeah.
0: I'm reading a story, she corrects me. No, it says this, Dada.
1: I would have been much better off had I just gotten me a Louisville Slugger.
0: Yeah, I believe it.
1: Knock some sense into my boys.
0: All right. We'll be back in a moment. Maybe we can knock some sense into the Iranians, maybe? Be nice? Probably.
1: Kaboom.
0: Yeah. We'll be back in a moment on Yappy Live.
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3: ABC News, I'm Wayne Cabot. On the weekend, we welcome summer. We're getting a walloping of weather from the Midwest with twisters back in the forecast for tomorrow. And the South, where now Georgia is getting drenched from the season's first tropical storm, Arthur.
4: The rates are about 2 to 3 inches of rainfall per hour and 6 inches possible to the already 12 or more inches we've received in some places. Other areas in some spots, over 20 inches of rainfall.
3: ABC News meteorologist Leslie Lopez. Two people were killed this morning in Putnam County, Georgia, when a large oak tree fell on their moving truck. The ground so saturated. Some fans are going to be late to the World Cup in Seattle today because of a crash inside of a highway tunnel near the site. The U.S. says Israel and Hezbollah are agreeing to a ceasefire, which is necessary to end the broader war with Iran. The U.K. Prime Minister Keir Starmer refusing to stand aside after Andy Burnham won the election to lead the Labour Party and to challenge his seat. This is ABC News.
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0: Welcome back to Yaffe Live. I am Tennessee's voice of reason, Chattanooga's conservative conscience. 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The contest ends in a couple of days. You want to do that.
1: I don't guess my kids are eligible either, are they?
0: You know, I don't know. They might be. Why? They don't work here. Now, would your kids give it to you if they won?
1: No, they keep it. No, yeah, you're right. That was just a stupid question on my part.
0: I was going to say, that's the other part of it. I don't know.
1: They might invite me over to dinner one night or something.
0: So, you know, I want to get to more of what's going on in Iran in a moment. I did get a text, though, because I was talking with the legendary Will Hampson about the Georgia elections and how Rick Jackson won. He spent $100 million.
1: You know, that's a disgrace that you got to spend that kind of money to get elected.
0: But yeah, I know. Well, it was $93 million.
1: That is a disgrace.
0: It's crazy. It really is crazy. But we do have one texter who said something pretty interesting here. Said it's not just about the money. Said Jones basically offered nothing. Talking about Burt Jones, his opponent. Said Jones basically offered nothing for seniors who are retired. Reduce income taxes. Most of us don't pay any. Freeze property taxes. Nice, but my property tax has quadrupled since 2020. That's no help. Jackson at least promised to lower property taxes. That's a big, big deal on a fixed income. 15% or 1.6 million of us are older than 65. So apparently Rick Jackson campaigned on really lowering property taxes, and that kind of helped him. So there you go.
1: You know what scares me when they start talking about take a tax away or lower this or lower? They're going to get it somewhere.
0: Yeah, that's usually the problem. And in Georgia, it's a very purple state, so you can have a Republican now and then a Democrat in the future.
1: Yeah, yeah.
0: You know, just puts them right back on. Now, in terms of Iran, I did get a text earlier talking about, you know, Vance versus Rubio. One person said, Yaffe, who are you for the next president, J.D. Vance or Marco Rubio? I am leaning towards Vance because I can't see Rubio walking into the G6 and saying, I'm the boss. Really? I think Rubio commands attention. I always thought he was pretty good at commanding attention. I don't know. Vance is very good on the stump, though.
1: I think either one of those guys would be wonderful.
0: I agree with that. I mean, I'm a DeSantis guy still. I would love to see a President DeSantis.
1: He's going to be the governor of Cuba.
0: Oh, is that it? Yeah. Okay, never mind. He's busy.
1: How many job titles does he have?
0: Well, that's Rubio you're thinking of, not DeSantis.
1: Right. Yeah,
0: but
1: you're right.
0: But he does have, he is the National Security Advisor and Secretary of State.
1: That's right.
0: I feel like there was something else, too. That there was something else. Yeah, I'm trying to remember now. There was something else that I thought
1: Didn't
0: he was
1: he
0: in charge
1: public
0: of.
1: Public information for a little while, too?
0: Yeah, he did. That was one day. That was kind of a joke.
1: Yeah, yeah.
0: I think it was some within USAID or something that he kind of took over.
1: Mops floors at the Capitol building.
0: They should totally have him do that one day and take pictures. That'd be funny.
1: Yeah.
0: That would be funny. Now, someone else actually who I think make a really good president is Senator Tom Cotton out of Arkansas. And, you know, we're talking about the concerns of this memorandum of understanding. There are cracks in it already. I have said, though, it's in place, so we have to want it to succeed. We do. But Tom Cotton, I thought, made some good points here. He was talking about some of his concerns, so I wanted to play that for you. Here it is.
14: Iran is a revolutionary terrorist regime. It has been for 47 years. It's been killing and maiming Americans. It tried to kill my soldiers and me when we were in Iraq. President Trump deserves credit for making Iran weaker than it's been in decades through military strikes now going back 6 years across two terms. And I know Arkansans are pleased with the recent decline in gasoline prices, and I hope that continues. But I do have concerns that certain aspects of this deal are a step in the wrong direction.
0: All right, so he says, he admits there that hopefully they have to keep their end of the bargain. They want nuclear weapons, but he's concerned that some of this is in the wrong direction. And he talks about some of the details of the deal, why he's a little bit concerned.
14: For instance, we're going to lift sanctions on Iran's oil exports right away. And based on their pre-war rates of production and recent prices for a barrel of oil, you're looking at somewhere between $150 and $200 million a day. So that's $4.5 billion to $6 billion every single month. That's a lot of money. And we know that this terrorist revolutionary regime is not going to spend that money on daycares or on hospital. They're going to use it to rebuild their drone stockpiles, their missiles, to fund Hamas and to fund Hezbollah. I have other concerns as well. There's certain parts of this memorandum that are a bit vaguer about Iran's ability to access up to $100 billion of frozen funds, or whether Iran can impose tolls on the Strait of Hormuz after 2 months. We'll need more explanation there. I hope President Trump won't allow those things to happen, because again, he deserves enormous credit for making Iran weaker than it's been in decades. And we need to make sure that we don't squander the leverage that we built across 6 years, from the strike in Qasem Soleimani to Operation Midnight Hammer and Operation Epic Fury.
0: So a lot of this really depends on the final deal. And the reason I paused for a second and said that, because I am realizing now, the Memorandum of Understanding is just a 60-day deal. It's a deal to make a deal. So there's still negotiations for a final deal, and we're still dealing with Iran. I'm supposed to be optimistic. Yes, I know. I wish. Look, I'm glad the gas prices are lower, though, at least.
1: I am, true, but I you cannot trust these people. Now, the average Iranian may be a fine person.
0: Oh, yeah, they don't get a say.
1: So, but this their evil regime. Leadership is nuts.
0: Yeah, yeah. Like I said, I'll go over again in a minute why there might already be cracks.

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1: That is the answer to this.
2: But no, what he said there was we should have forced the Strait open. The U.S. military should have went in because they had to have known it was a possibility that Iran was going to try to close the Strait, even before we got involved here. So the military should have gone in weeks ago and through military force made sure that Strait was reopened, took out any chance for Iran to block it. And we didn't do that, and we gave them so much leverage. I mean, what other pieces of leverage did Iran have outside of the Strait?
1: They didn't have anything.
2: That was it. That was the one thing. Just the you're right, the Strait of Hormuz.
1: Are we doing any dealing with the Ayatollah?
2: Yes.
1: I just wondered if he had any strength at all now, or if it's all
2: it's hard
1: terrorist
2: to tell.
1: Run.
2: It's hard to tell, and I can tell you just want to play the next Ayatollah. You just want to play.
1: Well, no, I you know what? Anybody that's in power over there that's causing this war to continue, I would hit the explosion. Just pretend I hit the explosion again. Send them to the happy hunting ground where they can have their 72 virgins. Good luck, guys.
2: So, yeah. So, what they say that the Ayatollah is still in charge, the son of the last Ayatollah. They say he was injured but still in charge, and that the IRGC, which is the Revolutionary Guard, that they're basically running things, and the Ayatollah is directing them. But Iran does have a parliament government that kind of is negotiating, but they don't have any real power beyond the Ayatollah and the IRGC. They can only do so much. So the question is, one, is the Ayatollah still alive? They say he is. We don't know. But if he's not alive, who is actually running things in the IRGC, in the Guard? We don't know. It could be one of the military leaders.
1: I just can't believe anybody over there can tell the truth.
2: They have
1: no intention.
2: They definitely aren't telling the truth, that's for sure. Now, I mentioned earlier, I guess I'll get back to this here, where I wanted to read, what did Trump say? So earlier today, Trump posted on Truth Social, and he said this, and this makes me wonder what caused this reaction. But he said, Iran is finished. He said, they are finished. We'll play out the 60 days. They get no money, not 10 cents, Trump wrote. I just sense some frustration there. I just have to admit, sense some frustration there. Now, we also have this, more latest, and J.D. Vance, this criticism of Israel constantly. Now the Trump administration is doing it. It says, Vice President J.D. Vance claimed that Israel was getting some misinformation about the memorandum of understanding between the U.S. and Iran. In an interview, he said, it's clear that large segments of the Israeli political system and population are very sensitive about this deal. But I also think they're picking up some misinformation about the deal and running with it and sort of panicking about it. He said, I fundamentally believe this deal will be good for the entire region of the world. That includes, of course, the Israelis. Now, the Washington Post reported on Friday that the U.S. intelligence agencies have warned the Trump administration that Israeli Prime Minister Benjamin Netanyahu is likely to take steps that will undermine Trump's effort to reach a peace deal with Iran. But Vance also said, I don't think Bibi himself has actually criticized the deal because I think he's maybe a little bit more familiar with the details of what's in it. But you've seen other people, he says. And I know Vance said this about Israel, and I don't believe this. This isn't really even just about Israel, just about people like me that weren't huge fans of the deal. Here's what Vance said earlier this week.
3: I think that fundamentally, if you look at what they're proposing an endless conflict. They want this to go on until every bomb has been dropped or until every Iranian is dead. That is not what the president of the United States wants. What he said.
2: I just want to point out, I don't think anyone's proposing that. Maybe very few people. Just because you're not a fan of this deal doesn't mean you want all the bombs to drop forever and everyone to be dead. I wanted to negotiate their terms of surrender. That's what I wanted. But here's more.
3: As I said about this, to end their nuclear

0: program to eliminate their ability to threaten their neighbors and project power, and to fundamentally make sure that no future child would have to deal with a terrorist regime with an atomic bomb. That's why the president set out to do this. He feels, and he's right, that he's accomplished that goal, and now we can get to the negotiation to see what are the other benefits that we can get from this, and frankly, what are the benefits the Iranians could get from this if they behave. I just don't think that people who are criticizing this, one, they're not actually dealing with the reality of what's in it, and number two, they don't have an alternative. If your alternative is just to drop bombs without any clear goal or any clear American interest implicated, then you're not making the wise decisions on behalf of the American people. The president is, and that's why we're in this position.
1: I will say he's very good in interviews, so I'll give him that. I don't think the alternative was just to drop bombs. As I said, the alternative was to force the strait open to where Iran can no longer keep it closed. That was the alternative. But as I mentioned, the deal is done, at least this memorandum. We have to want it to succeed. Hopefully now this is over. Hopefully this really does cement Iran can't get a nuclear weapon. And hopefully gas prices won't go back up. We can actually get what we want here. Hopefully. I want it to succeed. I hope it does. Just pointing that out. Don't know if it will, but I want it to. All right. We'll end the show in a moment with Yaffe's Monster Rewind. 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
11: Well, your official forecast calling for some sunshine for the rest of the afternoon. A high today, 88. Partly cloudy tonight, going down to 65. And then tomorrow, another nice day filled with sunshine. A high of 88 tomorrow. Right now, it's 85 degrees at the Talk Monster.
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1: 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By the way, I want to remind you to join, you know, Captain Max tomorrow. 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
11: And for the low price of $12, I will sign an autograph. I like to meet the public, though. I like, yeah. You like
1: going out there, though, just in general.
11: Yeah.
1: Always a lot of fun.
11: Well,
1: crowds get bigger and bigger every time, it seems like.
11: You know, I get to talk to people on the phone, but I like to put a face with it.
1: Yeah, that's true.
11: Some of them.
1: Just wear your sunscreen, Max. Wear your sunscreen. It's going to be hot.
11: I get under the tent.
1: Oh, okay. So you're not going to wear a hat. Make sure you get wear your lookout hat.
11: I'll probably put a hat on. Yeah.
1: Okay. Just saying. Got to make sure you're okay, Max.
11: The more I cover up, the better. Because I do. If I get sunburned, I turn into a lobster.
1: I could imagine.
11: Yep.
1: I could imagine. All right. Let's end the show like we usually do. We have Yaffe's Monster Rewind. It is that time of the show once again where I remind you, if you missed any of it live, the podcast will be up on the website WGOW.com or anywhere you get your podcasts. So I started the show today actually defending Barack Obama. I kept seeing parts of this clip go viral and they were kind of bashing Obama. But when you listen to the whole clip, what he said isn't exactly wrong. Here it is.
13: And because it hadn't been done before, the success of this experiment was never a given. In forming our union, the founders fell terribly short of the Declaration's promise, leaving slavery intact, allowing states to restrict the franchise to white men who own property. But in drafting a constitution and a bill of rights, they did have the foresight, the genius, to provide us with a framework that allows each generation to make our union more perfect. And over more than two centuries, through petitions and protests, marches and strikes, moral appeals from the pulpit and conversations at the family dinner table, men and women from all walks of life, of every color, every faith, every region, took up the cause of democracy and made it their own, until we, the people, came to include not just some of us, but all of us.
1: So he had said that the founders fell short when they created the nation, which they did, but he also mentioned that they put forward a constitution and had a foresight to build on the future, which is true. So I couldn't bash him too much for that. So we talked about that at the beginning of the show. The podcast is up. We had the Tennessee bullet points as well, the top stories from around the state, including the fact that Hamilton County is going to get rid of take-home devices for kindergartner, elementary, and middle school students. So the tablets and everything else. So I think that's a good thing. So we had that in the bullet points and much more. I'll post that on my social media as well. So you want to like the Yaffe Facebook page or follow me on X at Yaffe. Then, yes, we talked a lot about Iran today. You have J.D. Vance out there defending the latest on the deal, even though there are some cracks in the deal already. Here it is.
0: The only way that they would ever get any benefit of the bargain is if they comply fully and change their behavior. And so you really have a win-win situation for the United States of America. If the Iranians don't change their behavior, their military and their nuclear program is still destroyed. What you've seen is radical progress in Lebanon, less shooting, less firing, but you're still going to have these little flare-ups from time to time, and that's just the sort of thing that we're going to have to manage through the diplomatic process. We believe international waterways should be free of tolls, and that's been our position. That's what you see, of course, in the 60 days of the MOU. And when you say it leaves it open, it doesn't really leave it open, except in the sense that, of course, the final negotiation is going to set the terms of what comes afterwards. The Israelis, just like everybody else, have to respect this peace process that is fundamentally good for them and good for the entire region. What the president has grown frustrated sometimes is that we seem to be right on the cusp of a major breakthrough in the agreement, and then all of a sudden, there's a major explosion that goes off in a civilian population center in Beirut, and a lot of people who have nothing to do with Hezbollah lose their lives.
1: So we talked about that a lot about Iran today. The podcast is up. We had Quake come in for the Sports Monster segment of the day, and then we'll have Sport Talk next, 3 to 7 p.m. We had the legendary Will Hampson on. He's the official D.C. insider of the show. Talked Georgia politics, honestly, and the results from the primary and what could happen next, and Rick Jackson spending almost $100 million to get elected, which worked. So if you missed the show, the podcast is up. Thanks to Captain Max for producing today. Thanks to you for listening. Sport Talk is coming up next. I'll be back on Monday at the same time. See you then.

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1: From ABC News, I'm Wayne Cabot. Both Israel and Lebanon now confirming a ceasefire is underway. Secretary of State Marco Rubio held a call with the Lebanese president today and told him to disarm Hezbollah. Talks between Israel and Lebanon are planned for next week. However, talks are off between the U.S. and Iran. Vice President Vance called away from today's scheduled session in Switzerland. Mick Mulroy, former Deputy Assistant Secretary of Defense for the Middle East, on why Iran stands to gain from this U.S. peace offering.
2: This is a regime that's still in place. It's simply just younger. We went from an 86-year-old Ayatollah Khomeini to a 56-year-old Ayatollah Khomeini. They also are significantly advantaged if this goes all the way through financially, both from the unfreezing of assets, the ability to sell their energy, and this $300 billion reconstruction fund.
1: Just breaking, the Justice Department says it will not go along with a federal judge's order that Todd Blanch, the acting attorney general, sign a statement verifying the DOJ will not pursue President Trump's $1.8 billion anti-weaponization fund. In a defiant response, the Justice Department says such declarations are unnecessary. Judge Leonie Brinkema demanding the declaration after the administration repeatedly refused to confirm under penalty of perjury that it won't establish that fund. Flash flood warnings right now across parts of Texas and Georgia, meaning flooding is happening.
3: Post-tropical storm Arthur left behind a lot of rainfall, rising waters along the Gulf waters, right along the coastline. Perkinston, Mississippi, water rescues near mobile homes, lots of cars submerged, businesses affected as well.
1: ABC News meteorologist Leslie Lopez. Through this evening, those areas could be seeing 2 to 3 inches of rain per hour and a big risk tomorrow for severe storms in Kansas, Nebraska, and Colorado. 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
11: Watch out for a wreck on Broad at West 31st. Tough going on 24 westbound from downtown all the way back to about Moore, and 24 eastbound in the Lookout Valley area. Drive carefully. Art Sanders, right now traffic.
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0: could be my fault. I just know at my home, it's always my fault.
1: You know, it's white people's rule that you got to play this song if you're at the beach.
0: Yes, I guess it is.
1: That's all I got to say today. Thanks, guys.
0: All right. Good night.
2: Good show. Good job.
0: Gentlemen.
1: And a pirate looks a 40. That's for me personally.
0: There you go. All right. It is Sport Talk on the Talk Monster, Quake the Cowboy Pasquale, and we are underway. It is the United States versus Australia in the World Cup here, and we, Australia won earlier over Turkey 2-0 a couple days ago. Of course, U.S. wins 4-1 in that first round, so these are probably the two best teams in that group, I guess. Group D, I think it is. This is a pretty important game.
2: Yes.
0: Important game.
2: Very, very, very true. And, of course, Pulisic not playing. I saw on DraftKings where 96% of the money is on the U.S.
0: Ooh.
2: Even after the news of Pulisic, it didn't move the meter at all.
0: Wow, okay. Bit surprising. But he didn't play in the second half, I guess, in the first game. So.
2: But it was already 3-0 in that one.
0: True. That's right. A lot easier to sit him down with a 3-goal lead.
1: Okay. I'm sorry. I thought that was in my head.
0: Whoa, you're talking?
1: Yeah.
0: I tell you what, I do love their uniforms, United States. Those uniforms are cool. Looks like the red and white stripes, the flags kind of.
1: Like it's waving.
0: Yeah, waving. Yeah, definitely.
1: And the Australian team looks like the soccer version of Savannah Bananas.
0: Yes, they do. That's a good call, Joe.
2: Did you see Mexico became the first? I think they became the first to win a group. They clinched Group A with a 1-0 win last night over Korea. Did you see how that ended?
0: I was about to ask you the same thing, man. That goalie. Oh, my gosh.
2: Joe, did you see that reaction?
1: I missed that.
0: I just happened to turn it on over there, and like within 30 seconds of me turning it on.
2: Because it was late. It hadn't gone to extra time yet, but it was close.
0: Yeah, it was real close.
2: I mean, so it was 0-0 for a long time. And so Mexico attempted a shot, and the Korean goalie runs out from the goal to jump up and get it.
0: I mean, two hands. All kinds of, correct form and all that stuff.
2: But when he comes down, the ball's not with him. And so he hits, and the ball bounces, and this Mexican player, to his credit, just instinctively kicks the ball. And there were, like, two Korean defenders between.
0: But it kind of knocked all of them down.
2: But they can't do anything. Yeah. They can't grab it because the goalie's the only one who can, and he's laying on the ground. And that goalie just starts slamming the turn. He was ticked.
0: By the way, it was in the 50th minute. I thought it was later than that, too.
2: I did, too. But, okay.
0: But when they scored, it was 50th minute. But yeah, I mean, you just felt sorry for that goalie because there was really nothing he could have done. I mean, the guy was just up underneath him, and when he landed.
1: He just choked.
0: He lost control of the ball.
1: They didn't grab it when he needed to grab it.
0: That's true. He didn't want to hit the ground face first.
1: I understand because sometimes they're taking these kicks at a high rate of speed, so I can see wearing gloves for that. But I don't know. It seems like at times something like that could happen. Where there's, depending on what the material is of the gloves.
0: Surely those gloves are like those tacky wide receiver gloves they wear in football.
2: The old Lester Hayes Raiders gloves.
0: Right.
2: With the stick-em on them.
0: I mean, I bought a pair of those for Watson when he was playing youth football. And, I mean, it was.
1: Oh, yeah.
0: Real sticky.
1: And you wet them and it's like gets even more sticky there. Because even back in the day when I was playing football, those – Newman's was the hot glove.
0: Yeah, that's right. In the 90s, Newman's, yeah. Yep.
1: And they would come out and they would, all the wide receivers, whether they played or not, had to have them. And they would just sit there, put them the hand together and pull them apart.
2: We have already scored.
0: How about that? USA.
2: 10 minutes
0: USA.
2: In.
0: USA.
1: Nice. My God.
0: Celebrating Juneteenth correctly out of the gate. Here we go.
1: Chuck Norris.
0: I'll even say it. Chevrolet! America, baby!
2: Outback Steakhouse! Oh, wait a minute.
0: Oh, wait a second. Aussie. No, we can't say that. Not today, at least. You cannot eat at Outback today. You got to be American, by golly.
1: Oh, maybe Sean was all over it. Maybe this team is. When he said that he thinks they can make it to the round of 16, I was like, come on. I even went ballistic. I was like, I don't know.
0: But I mean, that was perfect. Cross, did he go off the... No,
1: did the American Australian defender hit it?
0: About to say, we're looking, the replay slowed down. It was close, but...
2: Ooh, that may have been
0: an... It was off the Australian...
2: That was an own goal.
0: That's the second game in a row that the first goal was scored friendly fire.
2: Ooh, yeah, that's bad.
0: Oh, man. You know what?
2: We'll take them.
0: Yeah, but same thing. And you know what? To Sean's point, when he talked to us, Sean McDaniel, of course, he's working with FIFA and the Spanish national team. When he mentioned that... you automatically think, you know what? Or you get a little luck. What have we seen here, right? In the first game, they get a goal scored by the other team. And then in this game, to start it off, a goal scored by the other team.
2: But I will say, there's the adage of creating your own luck when you put the ball in a dangerous spot.
0: Good point.
1: Yeah, yeah.
0: Very good
2: And that's
0: point.
2: Exactly what's happened on both of them. But, you know, obviously the big key is if you do win your group – you typically, unless you're matched up against a loaded other group or whatever, you typically play, you know, a lesser opponent than if you finish second in a group and you have to play the best team in the other group.
0: Right. Kind of like the 2-seed, 1-seed thing we see in basketball a lot. So anyway, 1-0, and we're 12 minutes and a half in to the game. So good start there for the American side, for sure. All right, we'll have Stephen Hargis joining us. We're going to talk about the Best of Preps Banquet coming up next week, next Thursday. We'll give you all the details on that and how you can be a part of that if you'd like to see Ladd McConkey as a speaker and our boy Pasquale and Stephen interviewing him, or at least questioning him, maybe. The white-hot spotlight of truth will be on Ladd McConkey on Thursday night. So he's going to join us at 3:35. We'll also have our Papa John's question of the day at 3:20, and just have a lot of fun on a Friday ride on the Talk Monster. May even throw in some Family Feud, I would imagine.
2: Yeah, and, you know, this is one of these sports days. We all love our football around here. But you've got the U.S. Open Golf, and Wyndham Clark got really hot yesterday after the show. Got to, like, 6-under when play was suspended. Finished his first round at 6-under. So he went 64 and then added a 69 earlier today. So he is at 7-under right now, and he is 4 strokes ahead of Xander Schauffele and Matt Fitzpatrick. They're all through 2 rounds, Schauffele and Fitzpatrick at -3, and then you've got Morikawa through 2 rounds at -2. Now, Rory's at -1. He's early in his round. Scheffler's at +1. He's early in his round. Unfortunately, Keith Mitchell, who had that wacky 41-29. Well, the 29 was actually on the front nine.
0: Right.
2: Well, he's starting on the front nine today. And after going 29 on the front nine, he has opened by going par, bogey, bogey, par, bogey. So he is 3-over through 5. So he has fallen to +3. Harris English is +2, just a couple of holes in. So we've got that. So you've got the World Cup with Team USA playing right now, 1-0, 14 minutes in. You've got the U.S. Open, and then tonight, keep in mind, you've got the Braves going up against Jacob Mizorowski.
0: Who's been the hottest pitcher in baseball this year, really.
2: In his last 8 starts, this guy is 7-0 with a 0-1-7 earned run average. He has touched 104.5 miles per hour.
0: Dang.
2: And
1: you said 104?
2: 104.5 is his fastest pitch this season. And get this.
0: He ain't been to Atlanta yet, boys.
2: You remember when Hunter Green came through the lookouts?
0: Oh, yeah.
2: And he, you know, he set a record that first night. I think he had like 37 pitches over 100 miles an hour, something like that at AT&T.
0: Something crazy, yeah.
2: Well, he set a record in 2022. With the Reds, with 337 pitches of 100 miles an hour or more. 337. So far this year, Miz is already at 460.
0: Dang.
2: So he's passed him and then some, and we're not even close to the All-Star break.
0: That's ridiculous. That is ridiculous.
1: The kid's got a strong arm, is what you're saying.
0: Yeah.
2: And that's the thing. He plays for the Brewers. I haven't seen him all year. And so tonight at 7:15... we got a chance to watch him.
1: None of these guys are professionals, but if you're the catcher, you got to think, oh, come on.
0: Put some extra padding in there for sure. There's no doubt. 7:15 for the first pitch there. Martin Perez will try to knock.
2: He'll be the other pitcher tonight.
0: Exactly. He'll combat it for sure. tonight. So 267-1023. Like I said, we will have the Papa John's question of the day when we return from the break here on Sport Talk and said Talk Monster. But first, Rick's Lock and Key, folks. 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
13: Tough going on 24 westbound, backed up from the downtown area all the way back to Moore, eastbound in the downtown area, and east and west in Lookout Valley. Otherwise, smooth sailing. We took a glance at Cleveland and Dalton, likewise there. Drive carefully. Art Sanders, right now traffic.
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0: States. It's just so funny in this sport how much they just try to annoy each other. Like they just run up against each other and they're leaning on each other like
1: handsy.
0: I'm not touching you. Oh, I'm right here. You know, it's just funny.
1: Like you're seeing right now, or you're yeah. about to see.
0: Yeah, they're holding the jersey. Yeah. I mean, it's just funny.
2: Now we'll say we're so used to seeing people flopping over nothing, but Canada yesterday had a player break his leg.
0: Yee.
2: And they didn't show the they never showed it again. You saw a couple of faces like horrified, right, yeah. and so they did not show the replay.
0: Yeah, nobody wants to see that. Well, I guess there's some people that want to see it, you sickos out there, but most normal human beings don't want to see that.
2: Not sport talk listeners,
0: no. There's no sickos in our group.
1: There is some curiosity to it, but if we're being real about it.
0: Yeah, but...
1: And you didn't see it the first time.
0: That's true. I guess you want to see it once and then be like, no, I don't ever want to see that again.
1: Yeah.
0: That type of sickness.
2: The Louisville basketball player that broke, where you see Louisville's bench. That's all you need to see is the bench.
0: Yeah.
1: That was where? Was he the Louisville player?
0: It was in the tournament.
2: Yeah.
1: Yeah.
2: It was going to say, yeah, it was going to say tournament game and right in front of their bench.
1: Because that thing crumbled like a wet napkin. I mean, it was, that was bad.
0: Napoleon McCallum.
1: That was bad.
0: Joe Theismann.
2: There are a bunch of them.
0: There's been a bunch of them. Nasty, nasty ones. All right, let's go, baby. Time for our Papa John's question of the day.
2: At Papa John's, it is always Papa Pairings time, where you can purchase two or more of any of the following items for only $6.99 each. 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Folks, it's the weekend. Better get you some.
0: All right, cowboy. What you got?
1: Now I'm going to get me some. Papa John's questions of the day. Hey. Whoosh. Number one.
0: We got all our sound.
1: What is your boldest prediction for the sports weekend? Of course, that's our Friday staple. And number two, I like this one. What is your Mount Rushmore of blue uniforms in sports?
0: Ooh, God.
2: It's National Wear Blue Day.
0: Ooh.
1: What is your Mount Rushmore?
2: Which you obviously got the memo.
0: Yeah. I got my jersey.
1: He goes to his national day every day before he comes in to make sure he checks one off the list.
0: Right, exactly.
1: National Hot Cocoa Day. Here comes Quakey in with a big cup of it.
2: National Dress Like a Bunny Day.
0: I got my ears on.
1: Kansas City Royals have to be in there.
0: I'm going to say one that no one else is going to agree with, but Duke, Blue Devils. I think their jersey's iconic.
1: But well, you're right about that. They don't agree with
0: that. That old sissy blue in Chapel Hill. I don't know about that.
1: I think a lot of people would put the baby blues from the Chargers on there.
0: Yep. Oh, no doubt. Those are awesome. Those are awesome.
1: Again, that would not be me.
0: Well, being a Raiders guy, you're not allowed to say that.
1: I'm not allowed and wouldn't if I was.
2: Remember how the Cowboys in the 70s and 80s would always wear white?
0: Yeah.
2: But every now and then they'd wear those blue jerseys. Those weren't bad looking.
0: Didn't they have the star on the shoulder pads or something like that? Yeah.
2: They've had some that through the years that have altered that look. Yeah, right. If you go way back, they had that and then brought it back.
1: Now, far left, far, far, far left to another galaxy is the 1980 Atlanta Braves uniforms. You remember that blue?
0: Oh, of course.
1: The elastic waistband.
0: Uh-huh.
1: Just classic.
2: Light blue and dark blue, because that's what they would have, right, when they would play on the road. When they'd be light blue with the dark blue, it would say Atlanta or Braves or something.
1: I remember it both top and bottom being the same shade of blue.
2: Right.
1: And I think you're right, though.
2: But, I mean, I've always thought...
0: Like Atlanta was in a darker blue.
2: I've always thought dark blue and light blue
1: is
2: a good combo.
1: And it looked good. I mean, Bob Horner and Gene Garber out there doing the dang thing.
0: I mean, what about Titans two-tone blue? That's what I thought.
2: There's just was a little busy. It was too busy.
0: Right. No, I can see it. I can see it. All right, Stephen Hark is going to join us. Of course, Stephen hanging out in our Talk Monster Green Room, sponsored by the Hemp House. That's hemphousechat.com. 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
4: ABC News, I'm Wayne Cabot. New this afternoon, the Justice Department says it will defy a federal judge's order for Todd Blanche, the acting attorney general, to sign a statement that verifies President Trump's $1.8 billion anti-weaponization fund will not be resurrected. The DOJ saying such declarations are unnecessary. A ceasefire began today between Israel and Hezbollah in Lebanon, but can it hold? ABC's Britt Clenett in Jerusalem.
5: The White House insists there's now a ceasefire, but Israel's far-right ultra-nationalists have come out with some very strong words, including one of them saying that all of Lebanon must burn.
4: Talks are off between the U.S. and Iran, with Vice President Vance being called away from today's scheduled session in Switzerland. Flash flood warnings across parts of Texas and Georgia. 2 to 3 inches of rain per hour. Level 3 of 5 risk tomorrow for severe storms across the Central Plains. This is ABC News.
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3: Right now, traffic.
8: Tough going on 24 westbound, backed up from the downtown area all the way back to Moore, eastbound in the downtown area, and east and west in Lookout Valley. Otherwise, smooth sailing. We took a glance at Cleveland and Dalton, likewise there. Drive carefully. Art Sanders, right now traffic.
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0: 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The Chattanooga Lookouts host the Pensacola Blue Wahoos at 7 o'clock, and we'll be there from 3 until 7 doing our show, having some fun, hanging out.
1: I'm ready for it.
0: And then Mr. Pascal will have to hustle over to the other venue to be a part of the Best of Preps from the Times Free Press. And Stephen Hargis, a editor, sports editor of the Times Free Press, joins us to talk about just that event. Really cool, Stephen. You guys have done this the last couple years to where you have brought back athletes that actually shine in the prep ranks here in the Chattanooga area. So once again, Ladd McConkie from North Murray going to be the speaker, of course, former Georgia wide receiver and now with the Los Angeles Chargers. So really good get, Stephen, and appreciate your time this afternoon. How are you, sir?
2: Hey guys, I'm good. How are y'all?
0: We're good. We're good. So where's David Gabriel George going?
2: I've got some inside information for you guys right now if you're ready to break this to your list.
0: Oh, yeah, we're ready, man. Let's do it, Steven.
2: He is going back to Canada for a few days. So that's where David DeGabriel George is going.
0: Okay, good. That's the latest. There you go.
3: Hey, but Steven, to Quake's point, I mean, Ryan Howard last year, Ladd McConkie this year, are you working on getting DGG to be the speaker in like 2031?
0: Yeah, go ahead and lock him in.
2: Wherever he goes, David, and you and I both know this, he does not need the speaker fee to come to the Best of Preps next year and be our speaker.
1: When you think about the...
2: He will not need our paltry little, you know, few thousand dollars here and there for that.
0: That is exactly right.
1: When you think about the athletes that have come through the Chattanooga area, Ladd has got to be one of the... How should I put it? One of the
3: great underdog stories.
1: Yeah, that's exactly right. Where he's made the most out of every opportunity that's been thrown his way.
2: Yeah, absolutely. And I mean, we forget until you go back and start looking when we got him as the speaker, and you go back and start seeing some of the stories before he got to Georgia when he was at North Murray, just how good of an athlete. Not just football. We know, he played literally every position on the field except offensive and defensive line. But I mean, basketball, double-double. I mean, he was just an incredible athlete. No matter what he played, he was seen at the time as being a little undersized, but I mean, that's kind of the whole point of when he comes and speaks to the audience. He said that's going to be his main focus is just on, don't let other people tell you what you can and can't do, because he was told, throughout his career, you can't do this, you can't do that. And he just kept going out and proving people wrong.
3: When you think about when he gets to Georgia, he plays on that scout team his first year, and that was the COVID year. But then in 2021, because I covered the game, it was over in Charlotte, he's starting against Clemson as a redshirt freshman. And you're just like, this guy, and it was wild because in that 2020 signing class, that was Jalen Carter, Keely Ringo, Broderick Jones, Darnell Valentine, that gigantic tight end. I mean, and here's Ladd McConkie. But when it was all said and done, he was as productive in college as any of those guys. They were all productive.
0: Right.
3: But, I mean, he was right up there with every single one of them.
2: And they won those. The great stories that he told when I was talking with him was, a lot of those guys you mentioned, he mentioned and said, look, we had guys who were first-round draft picks who we knew were going to be first-round draft picks and they were just incredible athletes. He said the thing that did the most for his confidence, anytime they had any kind of drill going, he was the first one. If a starter needed a break, he was the first one to throw his hand up and say, I'll go in. He said after he produced it, keep doing what you're doing. You got something. He said, I went from this guy, this unknown walk-on, that they probably looked at and thought, this guy's undersized. He's just kind of out here wasting everybody's time kind of thing. And instead, once they saw how athletic he was, and how good he was at his craft. He said that meant a lot to him to have those guys that they knew were going to be future first rounders coming up to him and saying, "Hey, you're really good. Keep jumping into those drills and make yourself known. It's going to get noticed." And they actually went to some of the coaches and said, "Hey, this McConkey kid's really good." And he said he found out from coaches that some of those players would come to them and say, "Hey, watch this guy. He's really good."
0: And the fact that you can gain, I mean, as a young player in that type of situation, the confidence that you could gain so quickly by hearing other people say that, right? Not just coaches and everybody just trying to rah-rah and cheer you on, but guys that are out there that are your teammates that are going to legitimately tell you what they think, good or bad. I mean, that had to be huge for him.
2: Yeah, I mean, these are guys, he said he was kind of, you know, at first they would get annoyed because he was kind of this little pesky guy that was beating them for on a route and would make a catch, you know, or that kind of thing. And then all of a sudden it went from being an annoyance to them, you know, they would come to him and say, "Hey, I kind of realize you can help us on offense. You know, keep doing what you're doing, because if basically saying, if you can get by me, you know, as where I stand as far as my talent, you know, the teams that we play, you're going to be able to do the same thing to them. So just keep doing what you're doing," kind of thing. And he said that really his confidence took off then when you have those type all SEC, you know, all American type players coming to him and saying, "Hey, you know, you've kind of gone from this guy that was annoying because you're beating us to, hey, you're doing it on a repeated basis. Now we see, no, he's just actually really good."
0: And that's the thing I was going to say is, did they not have a ton of wide receiver injuries too? So that kind of played into right. What happened too. But as we're saying, when Ladd McConkey got a chance to just, you know, crack the door open and slide in for maybe just what he thought was going to be one play, he took advantage of every opportunity he had. And obviously he didn't want teammates to go down, but when they had the, you know, injuries to some of those wide receivers, then it was almost like, okay, what do we got left? McConkey, you're in, you know? And then boom, he performed.

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1: I don't know if you can hear us okay or not. And no, I said, go ahead.
2: I was just going to say, maybe sunspots, David. I'm in the same area I'm always in.
1: Okay.
2: Whenever we do these things, so I'm not really sure what's going on there.
1: Sorry. Okay, no biggie. I meant to say Darnell Washington. I said Darnell. Yeah. He played in the NBA in the 80s. Darnell Washington, the big tight end that lad was. Steven, first and foremost, tickets to the Best of Preps. How can people attend next Thursday night's banquet?
2: Yeah, go. You can, they're still available. Best of Preps chat with 2T's.com. They can go there and you know, order their tickets or line up the tickets there. You know, we're going to be taking them right up till the program starts, and the doors will open at 6 and the program starts at 7. So you've got, you know, once you get there, you've got an hour or so with refreshments, you know, finger foods and things like that. You know, just kind of socialize and see other folks there. But, yeah, right up until the program starts, we're going to be selling tickets.
1: All right, Steven, I know in the upcoming days in the Times Free Press, you'll be, well, I assume you will, because we've always done this. Will you be kind of revealing the 6 finalists for Male Athlete of the Year, Female Athlete of the Year, and Coach of the Year? Will that be coming up in upcoming days?
2: Yeah, we'll reveal the girls' finalists on Tuesday, the boys on Wednesday, and then the 6 Coach of the Year finalists on Thursday, the day of the banquet.
1: All right,
2: that'll be coming up here. A couple of them.
1: Okay, what's been the toughest to determine?
2: The girls' winner was pretty tough because we had two main ones that were really tough. The boys we thought was pretty much a slam dunk, but I don't mind telling you, there was a late entry that they kind of pushed his name to the top of the list and did some things that had not been done. And just really, you know, outperformed what anybody expected him to do and what anybody's ever done from our area.
3: All right, Steven, so tell the folks how they can get tickets one more time, if you could, please, sir.
2: Best of Preps chat with 2T's.com.
3: 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And you can get tickets there all the way up to the time of the event, which I guess would be, what, 6 o'clock or 6:30 on Thursday?
2: Yeah, 6 o'clock, the doors open, and the program begins at 7.
3: That sounds good, man. Hey, we appreciate your time as always.
1: Thanks, Steven.
4: Thanks, Steven.
3: Thank you, buddy. Appreciate it. That's Steven Harkins here on our Dr. Pepper hotline. And sorry about the technical issues that we had there during that interview with Steven. But some things, man, technology is our friend until it isn't. That's basically it.
1: I know. You think about interviews we've had this week, Steven and Sean McDaniel, and both of those phone lines were just cutting out mm-hmm. constantly. So I don't know what was going on.
3: Is it the Russians? Iranians? Somebody's to blame here. We ain't just going to let it go.
5: Oh, no, it's definitely not our fault.
3: Okay, right. We know that. And it's not Art's fault. It's never Art's fault.
5: Or
3: he just had a tropical storm. And they
5: maybe new phones installed or.
3: Well, who knows about this building?
5: The cumulus trade we got on this phone right. signal.
3: Yeah, you never know. All right, quick break. We'll come back. By the way, United States now 2-0 over Australia. And we are just a little bit before halftime. That's right. Get a header in front of the goal to make it 2-0 from, who would that have been? Freeman, I guess, for the United States. Hey, flies, America, fly, baby.
5: Eagle fly.
3: There you go.
1: Right. I was going to say real quick, though, if you had said at the beginning of the World Cup, hey, a match and a half in, USA would be up 6-1.
3: Yeah.
1: Score 6 goals to 1 by the opponent. Be say, like, we'll take it.
3: I don't believe it, but we'll take it. There is no doubt. Right now, traffic's on the way with the Art Man. We'll hit the Warren and Griffin text line when we return here on Sport Talk and the Talk Monster WGOW.
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0: on the on-ramp to 75 southbound from Shalaford and Macaulay at North Holt's Claw. Drive carefully. Art Sanders, right now traffic.
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3: National Weather Service forecast once again for tonight. Expecting partly cloudy skies, low around 65. Tomorrow, partly sunny with a high of 88. And Sunday, mostly sunny. Chance of afternoon showers, thunderstorms, and a high of 87 degrees. We are mostly sunny and 86 here at Moccasin Bend. 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
1: The mayor's on the hotline. The other mayor's in the Hemp House green room. And the superintendent is pulling into the parking lot. And guess what? We're talking about who has the best burger in town. 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
9: I am special. 353, the Talk Munster. USA heading to the half. Just about to head to the half. 2-0 over Australia in this first game of World Cup action today. I just don't get the whole extra time thing. Like I said yesterday, we're conditioned as American sports fans to see 3-2-1, and it's over, all right?
10: Essentially, whenever there's a stoppage in play, even though the clock doesn't stop, it's being counted somewhere.
9: No, I know, but I mean, is there stoppage during the extra time, too? Because they added like 40 seconds there. I mean,
11: Yeah, if you've got an injury during extra time, they will add additional.
9: Well, maybe that's what it was. Anyway, 2-0. Good to see.
11: Yep.
9: 2-0.
10: We're getting you learned up today, boy.
9: I'm going to do it, man. I'll forget between now and
10: Ray
9: the
10: County
9: next
10: style.
9: World Cup today. Ray County style. When I think I need to go learn soccer rules, I think Evansville is exactly what I think. To the text line we go. Warren and Griffin text line, Chattanooga's largest injury law firm. Imagine this. Kim listening to my phone radio. Go Braves.
10: Love you, Kim.
9: Nature Boy. My radio family, this is Nate. I've got some major breaking news this weekend. It's about he can't be married to that many people. I'm thinking he's become a Mormon. He's got more wives than and actually you could handle or want, to be quite honest. Look up Sid Vicious breaking his leg coming off the rope. Retirement.
10: Oh, yeah. I remember that.
9: Will not say that. This is... Texter says, I'm going to guess Andrew Smith is a surprise finalist. He's faster than DGG dreams of being. I don't even know who. Andrew Smith, I'll put him up against the Tyner guy.
10: That's who I'm thinking we're talking about.
9: Right. And what he did in the spring fling.
10: Yeah.
9: I would imagine so. Andrew Smith, we'll have to.
11: And at Alabama's camp.
9: Right.
10: Definitely put a mark on his resume there.
9: Best uniform is royal blue and white. Quake may get it. Yeah, probably Duke, according to the texture. Don't shoot the messenger. I know everybody gives you
11: You're biased toward Duke uniforms just like I'm biased toward Dodger uniforms.
9: Well, there you go. There you go. And, I mean, I've always thought the Dodgers, never was a huge fan, but, I mean, the Dodgers unis are.
11: Home and away are boss.
9: Oh, yeah, man. That blue, that Dodger blue with the. With the red number.
10: It's a classic look.
9: I don't know how or why or who came up with the red number as a trip color thing, but that is money. It's always been cool.
10: I've always thought the Cardinals and the Dodgers have the two most classic uniforms, and a lot of people will probably hound me because I'm not saying the Yankees, but I don't know. Just to me, with that the font and you know how that's on, those two are the ones.
9: Couldn't agree more. What about the Robin Egg Blue St. Louis Cardinals? Remember that one?
11: That's right. They had them back in the 80s, too.
9: Yeah.
10: Oh, yeah, yeah. Yeah, because, those were sharp.
11: It's so funny how teams back then would wear their colors on the road. Like the Padres would just show up looking like mustard jars.
9: Right, brown and orange, and yeah.
10: So I think those two colors go great together. I love the Padres uniform.
9: Do you really?
10: Yeah, I do.
9: You remember when the lookouts were brown and something? When was that? They were, when
11: that'd been Cleveland?
9: Their yeah, I run guess with it would have been Indians, early maybe? 80s. Yeah, it had to have been early 80s.
11: Joe Charbonneau,
9: yeah. Oh, it was a brown and orange or something. Looked like Whataburger a little bit. I don't know. I certainly like the red and white of the lookouts nowadays. That's for sure. Yeah, those brown unis back in the day. Ooh.
11: Ugh. Because in 76, 77, when the lookouts came back to town, for 2 years they were partnered, affiliated with the Oakland A's. And just how wild that would be now for Joe if it circled back around to where the lookouts at. Not that, because the lookouts in Reds are like set.
9: Right.
11: And it was really cool having the Dodgers here for 6 years.
9: Yeah, it sure was. Wasn't bad with the Twins. They had some good players coming through that time. All right, to the Dr. Pepper Hotline we go. Wild Thing, welcome to Sport Talk on the Talk Monster.
12: Hey, mine would be the Cubs, red, white, and blue.
9: You talking about like the white with the pinstripe blue? Yes.
11: That's good looking.
9: That is good looking.
10: Yeah.
12: Yes. And I mean, the kind like in 84 and 89.
9: Yeah, they still wear those some.
11: They look better when they win, don't they?
9: It's funny.
12: Yeah, were they winners back then. But, we always got to the playoffs, but we folded.
9: Yep. What about the East Ridge Blue?
12: We had the best manager at one time, and Don Zimmer, you know. And you could say East Ridge Blue, yes.
9: East Ridge Blue and that orange. Yep. That looks pretty good on a Friday night, certainly.
12: Yeah, it does. And that came up from Coach James. But did y'all know he was my assistant coach at Central?
10: No way.
12: Yeah, he was.
9: Tim James was your assistant coach at Central. Raymond James. Oh, Tim James.
12: No, not his dad. His son.
9: Right, Tim James.
12: Tim
9: James was I could see that before he went to East Ridge as the head coach. I didn't know that, but I believe that. All right, wild thing.
10: You know who you are.
9: Top of the hour news coming your way. Sport Talk on a Friday. We'll repeat our Papa John's question of the day and have more in the 4 o'clock hour on WGOW.
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14: From ABC News, I'm Wayne Cabot. The water is so high in Dallas, cars are stranded on streets. It's from the remains of our first tropical storm of the season, Arthur, drenching the Gulf Coast.
15: The rates are about 2 to 3 inches of rainfall per hour and 6 inches possible to the already 12 or more inches we've received in some places. Other areas in some spots, over 20 inches of rainfall.
14: ABC News meteorologist Leslie Lopez, two people died this morning in Putnam County, Georgia. A large tree fell on their moving truck, the ground so saturated. Israel and Hezbollah have a new ceasefire right now after fighting this morning killed 47 people in Lebanon. The White House has called Vice President J.D. Vance back from scheduled peace talks with Iran. The Trump administration is refusing a federal judge's order that Acting Attorney General Todd Blanche provide a signed statement verifying that the Justice Department will not pursue the Anti-Weaponization Fund, a slush fund, say critics of both parties, $1.8 billion to compensate Americans at Trump's discretion. The DOJ today saying that the statement is unnecessary. The judge demanded it when officials refused to say under oath that the deal was dead. More about the test of presidential powers from ABC's Stephen Portnoy.
16: Asked about the limits on his power vis-a-vis the conflict with Iran, President Trump told Axios.
17: There are no limits.
18: No limits.
17: No, not. I haven't learned that lesson yet. I know there are, but, you know, there are no limits.
16: As for his relationship with Benjamin Netanyahu.
17: It's good, but we have to keep him a little bit sane.
16: Asked if Israel will abide by the terms of the ceasefire with Iran by not striking Lebanon, Trump said top Israeli officials respect him.
17: And they do as I say.
16: Stephen Portnoy, ABC News, Washington.
14: UK Prime Minister Starmer says he plans to fight for his job, but a growing number of colleagues are urging him to make way for Andy Burnham as Prime Minister. You're listening to ABC News.
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0: Watch out for wrecks on the on-ramp to 75 southbound from Shalaford and McCauley at North Holtz Claw. Drive carefully. Art Sanders, right now, traffic.
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0: 6 minutes after four, second quarter, Sport Talk, WGOW, the Talk Monster. You have a funny look on your face, Joe. Did was something? Something was said during the song.
1: Could have been.
0: Okay,
1: I wasn't real sure, but I wasn't taking a chance.
0: Yeah, there you go. Exactly. Quake the Cowboy, Pasquale here, and United States. If you're just joining us, up 2-0 over Australia at the half. Halftime.
1: America. Fly, eagle, fly.
0: Don't let him fly free.
2: Couple other updates from a couple other sports. Wyndham Clark is your leader through two rounds at the U.S. Open. He followed up yesterday's 64 with a 69. He is four strokes clear at 7-under of Xander Schauffele, Matt Fitzpatrick, who are through for the day. And then you've got a couple on the course. You've got a bunch of players still on the course, including Rory at 2-under. I think Scheffler's at 2-over. But anyway, Wyndham Clark right now with a four-stroke lead. And on the NFL front, Jeffrey Simmons and the Tennessee Titans have just agreed to a three-year extension for $106 million, I believe it is. And $100 million of it is guaranteed.
0: Jeez.
2: He is the highest paid defensive tackle in NFL history now.
0: Wow. And I just read an article where he was talking about how much he loved the Robert Saleh's defensive philosophy and how he thought they were really going to be improved defensively this year. So he must have been signed that contract before he made those quotes. I love it here. It's the best damn football team I've ever seen.
1: Never wanted to leave.
0: That's right. So we're coming to the phone lines. Frank, Nature Boy, City Boy, we got them all today. But for those folks that are just tuning in, Joe, if you could repeat our Papa John's questions of the day, we'd love to have your response on our social media and, of course, our Warren and Griffin text line, 267-1023.
1: That's right. Papa John's questions of the day. Friday staple, what is your boldest prediction for the sports weekend? And our second question, what is your Mount Rushmore of blue uniforms in sports? 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And our Warren and Griffin text line always open at 423-267-1023.
2: Pat on Facebook says his boldest prediction is Spain loses.
0: Ooh, how dare you?
1: That would not be good.
0: We're all supposed to be pulling for Spain.
1: Yeah, I'm pulling for Spain.
0: Me too, I would.
1: Unless the USA meets them.
0: Then. Right, then it's all bets are off.
1: Right.
0: Of course. 267-1023, Spain plays Sunday.
2: Against Saudi Arabia at noon, I think.
0: It's noon, yep.
2: Mercedes-Benz again.
0: Yes, back at Mercedes-Benz. And that would be, yes, correct, Saudi Arabia. Good job, David.
1: USA's going to get at least one more goal here in this second half.
0: And they're about to start it here in just a little bit. So we'll keep you updated on that. Roll to the phone lines in our Dr. Pepper hotline. Frank, welcome to Sport Talk and the Talk Monster. Happy Friday, Frank. How are you?
3: Same to you. Boldest prediction. I'll say Braves sweep Brewers. Why not? I mean, ooh, you know.
0: That would be some bold stuff.
3: And blue uniform, I'm going to go back to my first NFL hero, number 19, Mr. John Unitas, Baltimore Colts, with those two white stripes on the shoulder.
0: Johnny U. Those are classics.
3: Throwing a pass to John Mackey, who then just runs down the field and absolutely just runs over some defensive back. I love to see that every time he did it.
0: He did it a lot, too, from what I've seen on video. I was a little bit too young for that.
3: And then honorable mention, like you said, Chargers, that light blue jersey with the yellow pants with the white lightning bolt down the side and the white helmet, like John Hale, number 21.
0: Thank you, Frank. We appreciate it. But those... What was it? Jefferson, the receiver, and
2: Charlie Joyner and Kellen Winslow.
0: Yeah, I mean,
2: Dan Fouts.
0: They had no defense, but that team was awesome.
2: Now they didn't wear the powder blues much in that era.
0: Yeah, it was more
2: we're
0: the
2: talking
0: Navy.
2: About right.
0: It was more the Navy was.
2: Chuck Muncie, the running back.
0: Muncie, there you go. That's the one I was trying to think. Couldn't remember his name. All right, Nature Boy on our Dr. Pepper Hotline. Welcome to the Talk Monster.
4: Hey, my family, how y'all doing?
1: What's up, familia?
0: Great familia.
1: Nature Boy.
4: I did pretty good. I was watching highlights of the Atlanta team and the Indiana Faber last night.
0: Yeah.
1: Mm-hmm.
4: And Caitlin said some things that I don't want to mention on the radio because it was really not all that great.
1: Okay.
4: Because I don't know if she was yelling at the officials or at one of the other players.
0: She just yelled. She just yelling at everybody at this point in time.
4: Yeah, and she was mad because, well, it wasn't because I didn't watch her or nothing, but because as I kept telling you all, I don't have Prime.
0: It's on Peacock.
4: Yeah, well, I don't have that either.
0: Right.
4: So I will have to wait until Monday to watch her again.
0: Well, somehow you'll survive.
1: Yeah, it's not that far off.
4: Yeah, and also, I saw the track this afternoon, the truck practice today.
0: What'd you think of the course?
4: I thought it was pretty cool. I thought turns 1, 2, and 3 were kind of pretty narrow, and there's a lot of wrecks where they turn in to the pit road or where it was.
0: Right.
4: And I thought it was pretty cool. What do you think?
0: I haven't seen it yet. I saw the video. You know the simulator video, but
1: the iRacing video. Yeah,
0: I want to look at it for real. Looks
4: well,
0: tough.
4: I was gonna mention that tonight, Quake and Cowboy and David, it's gonna be on FS1 at 7 o'clock.
0: All right, there you go. Thank you, Nate. We appreciate that. FS1 at 7 o'clock.
1: We didn't get an update on any of his wives or girlfriends or anything.
0: He gave us the Caitlin Clark thing. And I got a question for y'all after we talked with City Boy. Welcome to Talk Monster and
1: City Boy.
0: What's up, City Boy?
5: Hey, I just want to let you know that I'm Nexus Boy. His cousin twice removed. And I'm going to talk about his girlfriend. That is my seventh cousin. I met her at an East Ridge family reunion, and now he's dating her. And because it's been blood, though, when you get them reunions, but you got to keep track of it. But I'm telling you right now, he doesn't know what is up or down. Plus, he thinks he knows wrestling. He don't know wrestling, and he's full of men. And I just want to say, I appreciate y'all.
1: So you're saying that he's a phony is what you're saying.
5: I'm saying he's a real phony. I'm thinking about it. I think he's actually my eighth cousin twice removed. So when we get out to these reunions and start hanging around, I mean, they start looking good. You start talking it up, and then you have a conversation, and things happen. But it's thin blood, boys. That's what it is. You got to be careful down there in East Ridge because it's something else.
0: So you
5: but
0: talk.
5: I tell you what, I just.
0: Are you talking about Nate or are you talking about Wild Thing? Which one are we talking about here?
5: I'm talking about that Nature Boy. He thinks he knows something, but he's full of nit, and I don't know what he thinks about wrestling, but he ain't started on wrestling. And wrestling's fake anyway. We've been trying to tell him the last reunion we had, it's all fake. He needs to get into arm wrestling, and that's where the money's at.
0: Okay.
5: Well,
1: he is married to Charlotte Flair, though.
5: That's again, he's throwing me. He ain't marrying her. He don't know her or nothing.
0: All right, City Boy.
1: City Boy.
0: It sounds like we might have a battle here going on if we're not careful. City Boy and Nature Boy.
2: I'm trying to locate a eighth cousin twice removed, so it's going to take a little while.
0: Figure that out, please, for us.
1: All right. What does that branch go?
0: And maybe you can add your thoughts on our Warren and Griffin text line on that or this. Has Caitlin Clark the luster off of her rose at this point, however you want to say that?
1: I think so.
0: I think so, too. Because the last couple times I've seen just highlights and stuff, she needs to just play ball. It's just complain and the ref and, you know, I'm not saying it's flopping, but I mean, she goes to shoot. No, you know, I mean, it's just too much. She is not where she was a couple years ago, where I'm saying I think at one point in time she was kind of one of America's darlings, and I'm not sure that's the case now. She's kind of hard to watch.
1: The reason why I say
0: disclosure, I'm not saying I've watched every minute of Caitlin Clark play.
1: Yeah,
0: I'm just
1: saying
0: the times I have.
1: You're seeing the clips of when she's complaining or getting into it with her coach or whatever. And, yeah, that's not a good look. But I think, and I believe David has mentioned this before, when she had that first year, and all that controversy was swirling around about her, and you know, even her last year at college going into the WNBA. And then she had that period where she was injured, and there was no Caitlin Clark news. I think, and it was kind of still kind of shocking, that the hype kind of went away, and it never really came back full strength. I mean, I don't think it even came back half strength, because she did miss so much time. All the eyes were on
0: other players.
1: Sure. And I think Beckers now is, if you want to talk about someone might look at as the face of the WNBA, might be her.
0: I would agree with that. And I mean, the times I've seen, again,
1: she still doesn't have that oomph that Caitlin Clark's name brings.
0: Right. But I mean, as far as production, I don't think Caitlin Clark's anywhere near the best player in that league.
1: Paige Beckers is really, really good.
0: She is.
1: I didn't think she would be producing like she is right away. It's choked up.
0: Don't get all choked up. It's okay. She'll be fine.
1: Well, that's Nature Boy's girl, so I wouldn't do that.
0: I understand. David, I mean, what are your thoughts on that? You think
2: I was looking this up, and according to the Sports Business Journal, which is where I go for everything. Caitlin Clark continues to be the most dominant draw. The Indiana Fever currently lead the league in away attendance, more than 3,000 fans higher than any other team's away attendance.
0: I'll shut up.
2: I will say,
1: TV-wise, you know, that's kind of where I'm headed.
2: I will say, there wasn't there a clip the other day where she hits a game winner and then just immediately taunts the person who she shot it over? I want to say I saw that. I don't know if it was a game winner or not, but there's still the taunting, and who knows, maybe someone was giving it to her.
0: Right.
2: The whole thing. It's just interesting that y'all were having this about Caitlin Clark, because the male version of that right now is, and believe me, you know, Mike Jenkins, he does not like Liv and he loves him some Scottie Scheffler. But we were talking before the show yesterday, I'm hearing more and more people, there are clips of Scotty either getting mad at his caddy or walking away from interviews or being real short in interviews. And you're just like, it does not seem to be the same Scotty Scheffler, fun-loving Scotty Scheffler, right, that you saw a year or two ago.
0: And maybe that's the same with Caitlin Clark. It's not the fun-loving Caitlin Clark, because all of a sudden now, with all this success she had in college, that there's this pressure to once again be this phenomenal shooter that goes out and wins games and doesn't lose her cool or taunt or whatever.
1: And
0: there's so many little girls' eyes on her, though. That's the thing that...
1: And the fact that you had 99.9% of the WNBA just absolutely hating you. That includes owners, players.
0: That's a lot of pressure.
2: Yeah.
1: Yeah. So I can see where she might have a little chip on her shoulder now.
2: And, of course, on the Scheffler front, you've won everything except the U.S. Open, and you win like 6 or 7 tournaments a year, and then you have a year like this year where you've won once, and everybody's like, what the heck's wrong with you? And you have to answer the same question every single week. You can see where that would get frustrating, too.
0: Yeah. Yep. You can see it. That makes total sense. Total sense. All right, quick break. We'll come back and latest information from around the Southeastern Conference with Vassy's Lawn and Gardens. 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
10: Watch out for wrecks on Riverside at Chestnut and Ringgold Road at South Germantown. Tough going on 24 east and west of the downtown area, and not sure what the issue is, but on 75 southbound from the 24 interchange across the state line. Drive carefully. Art Sanders, right now, traffic.
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13: Yep, and as we mentioned yesterday, I'll say it again tonight, you've got Oklahoma going for a national championship. Game one of the three-game series, 8 o'clock tonight.
14: Tomorrow night, right?
13: I'm sorry. Yeah, tomorrow night. I'm already into Saturday mode. Sorry about that. Tomorrow night, 8 o'clock. Thank you for correcting me. ESPN, Oklahoma versus North Carolina. Oklahoma trying to get a World Series championship. Best two out of three series in that from Omaha. David, what else you got?
14: Well, sticking with college baseball, former Tennessee middle infielder Ariel Antigua has committed to Arizona. Antigua spent three seasons with the Vols. He was a wizard in the field, but just not an enforcer at the plate. In three seasons, he hit 199. Turning to softball, Ella Dodge, who transferred from Tennessee, has wound up at Florida State. Apparently, Cowboy Joe providing a really nice NIL deal for Ella Dodge.
15: The best of mini donuts.
13: All that radio money.
14: Turning to college football, oh boy, Vanderbilt and Virginia have agreed to a home-and-home. They will play 2028 in Nashville and 2031 in Charlottesville. The Texas Longhorns get a commitment from five-star cornerback John Meredith III of Fort Worth. Now, on the 24/7 composite rankings, Meredith is the number two player in the country behind Texas Tech defensive line commitment Jalen Brewster. Those Texas schools... You've got the number one commitment going to Texas Tech. You've got the number two commitment going to Texas. And you've got the top-rated class right now, Texas A&M. So there's that.
13: Yeah, they're going for it.
14: And speaking of, why don't we just talk about the little snapshot here with the 24/7 team rankings. Of course, you've got a visit weekend. But then by the time we have our show Monday, it will begin a dead period that runs through July. It's not like people can't make decisions because David Gabriel George on July 22nd will pick either Tennessee or Ohio State. But the 24/7 team rankings, you've got Texas A&M number one, Miami number two, Oklahoma third, Florida fourth, Notre Dame fifth, with Texas Tech, Oregon, Auburn, Ohio State, and UCLA rounding out the top 10. We had Ryan Callahan on earlier this week, and he talked about how this is going to be a year-to-year type thing. They're going to be, you can't spend money on every single player, but it is kind of interesting right now that you've got Georgia. That's a school that you always see way up there. They're 15th. And again, obviously plenty of time before the early December window. Tennessee is 29th. That's lower where Tennessee than where Tennessee's been. Alabama is 70th in the recruiting rankings. Again, there's time to move, but But you've got schools like Florida, Oklahoma, and Auburn that are in the top 10 right now that were either 15th or lower last year. And so, just from year to year, it's going to be interesting to see. This has provided some balance as far as that goes. I mean, there'll be some years where people spend more than others on these signing classes. Because you've got to save some coin for the portal.
13: It's just a different world. It's okay, though, I think. I mean, I can live with that. It's just different. In other words, what he's saying is they're not going to be Nick Saban hogging all the players anymore. At any school.
14: I mean, even a school like Indiana may win a national championship.
15: No way.
14: Yeah, could. I mean, I'm insane. Just saying it could.
13: You're insane. That'll never happen.
15: That's still crazy.
14: That is beyond bizarre.
13: It is, but that's super bizarre. All right, folks. That's a look around the SEC. Man alive, it's worth the drive to beautiful Cleveland for Massey's Lawn and Garden, where Toro's got you covered for all your lawn care needs, from a 20-inch push mower all the way to a Toro 72-inch and... what about 96-inch? 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
16: ABC News, I'm Wayne Cabot. Acting Attorney General Todd Blanche today refusing a judge's order to sign a statement verifying President Trump will not resurrect his $1.8 billion fund to compensate Americans. Israel and Hezbollah have declared a ceasefire today, too late for the 47 people killed this morning in Lebanon and the four Israeli soldiers who died trading fire. The White House called Vice President Vance back from scheduled peace talks with Iran, and just now President Trump said that he expects Vance will make that trip soon.
17: We have an agreement that was signed last night, and it's 60 days. They have to make a deal, otherwise we will do things that won't make them happy.
16: The remains of our first tropical storm of the season, named Arthur, stranding cars in Dallas, trapping people in homes, and fatally crushing two people under a giant oak tree in Georgia. Central Plains are on alert for possible twisters tomorrow. This is ABC News.
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10: Watch out for wrecks on Riverside at Chestnut and Ringgold Road at South Germantown. Tough going on 24 east and west of the downtown area, and not sure what the issue is, but on 75 southbound from the 24 interchange across the state line. Drive carefully. Art Sanders, right now traffic.
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1: Nearing the 70th minute.
0: The 70th minute, so we're going to have about 20, 25 minutes left in this one.
2: Right, they're taking the mandatory hydration break.
0: Right, how dare we call it water break.
2: Hey, one real quick SEC note I forgot in that last segment. I thought this was kind of interesting, the note on Georgia. Their season came to an end against Oklahoma the other night.
0: Yes.
2: Georgia wound up with 179 home runs this season.
0: Whew.
2: The only teams to hit more were Tennessee 2 years ago. That's when they had Christian Moore, Blake Burke, Billy Amick, Dylan Dreiling, Kavaris Tears. They all hit over 20. But that Tennessee team hit 184. And then the top all-time was LSU with Brandon Larson in 1997.
0: Right.
2: That team hit 188. So the top three home run teams of all time, LSU in 97, Tennessee 2 years ago, Georgia this year.
0: There you go. Keep it in the family.
2: Yeah, no kidding. The Sankey leg family.
0: The Sankey leg. Hey, he's got ties. He's got socks. Give him a gift that really rocks. Treat your dad to $5,000 basement, barbecue, or backyard upgrade. Pop gets to pick. 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And obviously it ends on Sunday. 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I'd love to see somebody in Chattanooga win it. It is a national contest, of course, but WGOW.com of that Father's Day giveaway. All right, 2-0, as we said, against Australia. So keeping you updated on that. Are we, what do you want to do, Joe? You want to play a little Family Feud? What are we doing here? Is it time?
3: Yeah, I think it's time.
0: Okay.
2: Top eight answers.
0: We ready? Here we go.
2: Top eight answers on the board. I think y'all do well in this one. I mentioned it yesterday as a possible subject.
0: And before you go any further, you folks can text to help us out. We'll try and get the first couple on our own, then we'll go to the text line if we get stumped at some point.
2: Name a word. Top eight answers on the board. Name a word people use to avoid cussing. Name a word people use to avoid cussing.
3: Just one word, so it can't be a phrase.
2: Correct.
3: Dang.
2: Dang is on here, yes.
0: Crap.
2: Crap is on there, yes. Sometimes if you just go, and then think of something you've said after, it'll probably come to you.
0: Son of a nutcracker. let's see here.
3: Oh, farts.
0: Right, like Spalding. Farts, double farts.
2: Shoot is number two with 19 points.
0: Somebody just texted that too.
2: Shoot is number two. Crap is number four. And dang is number six.
0: So dang and darn are the same, I'm going to assume? No. Darn.
3: Darn's got to be there.
2: Darn's there. Darn was three.
0: Okay.
2: So shoot, darn, crap, and dang. Y'all are halfway home with no strikes.
3: Poop.
2: Stool sample. And what's kind of funny is to think of the bad words and then kind of...
0: Right, think of variations of them. Bill Cosby said film, what was it? Flim, flam, film, whatever he said anyway. I shouldn't quote Bill Cosby anymore anyway. I don't know, man.
3: Fudge.
2: Yes,
0: fudge.
2: Fudge with 20 points. Shoot is next with 19. Darn next with 10. Crap with 8. And dang with 7.
0: And there's 8 total answers?
2: There's 8 total, and y'all have 5 down, 3 to go. And naturally, y'all got all the ones at the top, so the tougher ones are still to go.
0: All right, so it's really clicking, Joe. You want to check the text line and see if we can...
3: See what kind of suggestions we have on there.
0: All right, dadgummit, says 503.
3: I mean, I love it if it's considered one word.
0: let's look at a couple of them and see what we can... dagnabbit. shoot. He had shoot. This is New Hampshire. He had shoot and dagnabbit.
2: I will say one of these I have. I've used all eight of the. No, I've used seven of the eight.
0: What about son of a biscuit?
3: It's something I've used before.
0: Me too.
3: Yeah, plus is this not regional, so I'm not sure how, you know, son of a biscuit will fly in Montana.
0: And I don't know if it would or not. Oh.
2: Yeah, try saying it with a Boston accent.
0: Sugar instead of the other
3: I don't like that
0: word.
3: One.
0: I don't necessarily either.
3: It's more of a greeting.
0: Foot. Somebody text foot. It's like, foot. Fudge definitely is already on there. Fudge, yes, is already on there. Heck. We use heck?
3: No, we have not. I like that not one.
0: Use heck? Okay, heck.
2: Heck is on there. So yes. Six down, two heck to
0: yeah.
2: go.
0: Heck, oh, yeah.
2: Heck.

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1: That doesn't sound too angry. But, oh, tissue.
2: All right, here's more from New Hampshire. Dagnabbit, wicket pissa. So that's some regional New England. There's no filter up there, okay? Cheese and fries instead of JC. Cheese and fries.
3: But funk.
2: Funk? We'll go with funk.
1: First X. All right, I will give y'all one more hint, okay, and then I'll be done with the hints. It has been suggested on the text line. I've never said it, but it's been suggested on the text line. Y'all have already read it off.
2: Let's go back. Oh, man, now we got to find it.
3: Dadgummit.
2: Foot. Dadgummit.
3: Son of a biscuit eater.
2: We'll go. What will we go?
3: Dadgummit.
2: All right, dadgummit. Ah!
3: This is hard.
2: Foot, friggin'.
1: Yeah, but y'all have dominated friggin' up until, I mean, y'all did really well. Y'all got the seven.
2: Mother flower? No. sugar? No.
3: We already said.
2: Wow. We'll say sugar.
1: Sugar? I've never said it. Ah, oh, sugar.
2: I've never said it either.
1: But that was it. That's it.
2: Sugar. Wow.
3: That's an odd one.
1: Uh-huh.
3: I've said molasses before. Molasses.
2: Oh, molasses.
1: So fudge with 20 points, shoot with 19 points, darn with 10 points, crap with 8, frick or frig with 8, dang with 7, sugar with 6, and heck with 5.
2: Who was the person?
1: I've said heck way more than I've said sugar.
3: Yeah.
2: Yeah. I was trying to give the person who said sugar a shout out, but now it skipped over because they must have texted back or something. But anyway, sugar's the winner. All right, thank you. We're on to the what's the bonus round? All right,
3: you coming out first, Quake?
1: I saw one the other day that was like, because like I said, these things get sent to me on YouTube as like recommendations, and it was like, name something you put in your mouth that you wouldn't put in your butt. You're just like, what kind of category is that? I didn't listen to it all the way through.
2: I was about to say a rib, maybe? a chicken wing? There's a lot of things, I think. Yeah, that's kind of odd. We got a Mark on our Dr. Pepper hotline. Welcome to Sport Talk, Mark. Appreciate you calling and listening. What's up, buddy?
4: Well, I got to thank my mom for that wonderful word. She's from Wales, and she would always say, oh, sugar. So I want to text it in.
2: Oh, nice. Okay, Mark. Well, thanks. So your mom was from Wales?
4: That was her way of saying S-H, you know what, T.
2: Sugar. Oh, sugar.
4: Yep, and I take care of her. She still says it to this day.
2: That's funny, man. That is funny. Good stuff,
4: you guys,
2: Mark.
4: Have a good one.
2: Thank you. You too. We appreciate it, man. Have a great weekend. Yeah, that's weird. Sugar. I'm not sure if I've ever really heard anybody say that.
1: I know. Well,
3: only as okay, sugar.
2: Right, that way for sure.
3: Yeah, that's the only way.
2: Oh, sugar.
3: No, never.
1: Yeah, we're much more prone to say it. Oh, crap.
2: Right. Yeah, that's a given right there. All right.
3: That's our first. That's our first one getting them all.
2: Art and I got one when we were out last week. But yeah, that's the first one this week that we've gotten the whole way through.
3: Those are always tougher than what you think they would be.
2: Air high five, Joe. Air high five.
3: Go!
1: But again, y'all nail the ones at the top. It's just always, and it's really tough, the ones that only have like 2 or 3 points.
2: Yeah, because they're kind of obscure, and, uh-huh, you know, like sugar, you know?
3: Some of those, when I'm watching Family Feud, some of those answers, I'm like, what? That doesn't make any sense at all.
1: I think I told you, I can't remember, but there was one that said, What would you hold? Name something you would hold while watching Family Feud. And there were top 8 answers on the board. And like number 1 was remote.
2: Right.
1: Number 2 was like food. Number 3 was like a pet or something. Number 3 was like a book if someone was like reading. Well, but you go further down and 2 people said myself.

0: holding thyself.
1: Okay.
0: You're just like, what?
1: And then when it's just two people like that out of 100, you think somebody was just sitting there trying to be funny, right?
2: Yeah.
1: You're just like, what's the biggest smart aleck answer I can come up with? I'm holding myself. How about that?
2: Still love that clip where he asked, he was going down the line, you know, asking the questions for the three strikes. And he says, name the top names this year, whatever, how we worded it, that started with an H, and the guy said, Jose.
1: Jose. That is good. All right, we'll come back and we'll...
2: He's like, yes. You know, the family's got a clap, too.
1: Good answer. Good answer.
2: He goes, what an idiot. Right.
1: It's the H-O-S-E-A, Hosea, I guess. All right, coming right back after a quick break. Art, the Art Man, will get you set on your right now traffic, and we'll check more of the text line, 267-1023. Still 2-0 over the United States, over Australia, 83rd minute here, so we should have a final coming up in just a little bit. We'll pass it along to you. It is Sport Talk on the Talk Monster 102.3.
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0: We're almost there, boys. What do you bet on extra time here?
1: At least 7 or 8 minutes.
0: I was going to say 10.
1: Yeah.
0: David pointed out, he's like, this has got to have a ton of extra time because there's just been a lot of stoppage. But USA 2-0 in case you're just tuning in.
2: Add to it.
0: Yeah. Now they're all laying down. I mean, there's been a lot of physicality in this game, but yeah, a lot of stop time. And I mean, that's a pretty good, decent shot there, but we'll see. They're into the 89th minute.
2: Yeah, that's the thing I don't just refuse to understand is they go up with they're both going to head the ball, right? And then one guy comes down. It's every time they're grabbing the leg. I don't know if that's just muscle memory now or what. It's like your legs didn't even touch.
0: Right. If anything, it was their shoulders that touched. Yeah. Right? I mean, it wasn't even their heads that touched.
3: It's like we said at the very start, it's hard to watch this match because the uniforms look identical.
0: Right. It looks like...
3: Joe's right. It does look like
0: mustard yellow.
3: It does look like we're playing the Savannah Banana.
0: All right, so 267-1023. I just want to see the extra time here. And they put up how much time? Extra time. David goes with 7. Joey,
3: no, it'll be north of 7. I think you're right. Oh, no. Ooh, only 6?
0: 6 minutes.
3: What?
0: Extra time. Hmm. So this thing is just about over.
3: Now, the last time they flashed it up, they said, if this holds, we advance to the knockout round. Regardless of what happens the rest of the way. So. Okay,
0: so they play Turkey next Thursday.
3: See, if the result holds, yeah.
0: United States advanced to knockout round, yeah.
3: They weren't. I don't think they were flashing that in the first half, but I don't know. I could be wrong.
0: And maybe just because of the goal differential?
3: You've got...
2: you don't want that. You don't want us in that next round, boy.
0: Look out.
3: I guess with the tiebreakers, because Turkey and Paraguay play tonight at 11. Those are the other teams in our group, and they've each got a loss.
0: Right, Australia already smoked Turkey.
3: I see what you did there.
0: Smoked turkey. I wish I'd have actually waited and had that going. That just came off my out of my mouth. All right, to the Warren and Griffin text line here. Warren and Griffin, of course, Chattanooga's largest injury law firm. Best uniforms, royal white and blue. Quake may get it, but then he said Quake didn't get the poke. It's definitely not black and yellow he may be used to. I'm thinking Dallas Cowboys. I mean, is that royal blue and white? I would say they're more navy blue, but we're not splitting hairs like that. The A's from the 70s, I mean, it's not blue, but they certainly were good-looking unis. It's when they first started wearing the white cleats. Texture 544 says, if you're looking for a new face for the WNBA, can it get please be Sophie Cunningham? Oh, you know me. I'm the biggest Sophie fan out there. I'd much rather have Sophie as the face of the WNBA. And what's funny?
3: Almost made it 3-0.
0: What's funny now is it may have adjusted, but our Warren and Griffin text line, the very first text in on the Family Feud was Sugar.
3: Wow.
0: Sugar instead of the other word.
3: That's impressive.
0: That is impressive. They nailed it from the beginning. 267-1023. 267-1023. As we said, it is 2-0 and about 4 minutes, 3.5 minutes to play in the game. And USA will advance to the knockout round.
3: Yeah, hopefully when we reconvene after the top of the hour, we will clinch the W.
0: There you go. I like it. Top of the hour news coming your way. We'll repeat our Papa John's questions of the day. We'll also reset you on your sports headlines, get you set for the weekend, and play a little Service Systems Joe's Did You Know? A little Armstrong on the Move. All coming your way in the 5 o'clock hour right here on the Talk Monster 102.3.
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5: From ABC News, I'm Wayne Cabot. President Trump today celebrating the freer flow of goods as it was before he began his war with Iran.
6: Those ships are flowing out of the Hormuz Strait like nobody's ever seen before, actually. There were a lot of them, about 700 of them, and they're pouring out. The oil is all over the place.
5: ABC Chief Business Correspondent Rebecca Jarvis says cheaper crude won't mean fast relief, even as gas prices dip below $4.
7: But keep in mind, there's still a lot up in the air here. Supply chains, they don't come back instantly. If you're a farmer who paid more for gas and fertilizer, or you're a grocer who's seen higher transit costs, they're going to pass those off, and they are likely to stay higher through most of the summer.
5: 47 people were killed this morning in Lebanon, along with four Israeli soldiers. Hours later, Israel and Hezbollah declared a ceasefire. The White House called Vice President Vance back from scheduled peace talks with Iran today. President Trump saying Vance will make that trip soon. Acting Attorney General Todd Blanche today refusing a judge's order to sign a statement that verifies President Trump will not resurrect his $1.8 billion fund to compensate Americans. Millions now on alert for rising floodwaters as remnants of Tropical Storm Arthur drench the Gulf Coast. ABC's Morgan Norwood is near a flooded road in Robertsdale, Alabama.
8: For the past couple of hours, we have watched as truck after truck tries to make its way through. Thankfully, they've been able to get through. We've watched as other folks have used golf carts. Others not even risking it. They just, you know, roll up their sleeves and roll up their pants legs, and then they just trudge through it. You know, for others, I've even seen them using a kayak to pedal across. So this is definitely concerning. It's been frustrating for folks who live here.
5: Strong storms tomorrow, possible twisters for Kansas, Nebraska, Colorado. Director James Burroughs, who gave us Cheers, Mary Tyler Moore, Will and Grace, and others, has died at 85. 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

0: 6 minutes after five. Sport Talk. WGOW. And we've got a big wiener. USA wins today.
1: That's what she said.
0: Thank you. USA just wins. USA, USA, USA. 2-0 over Australia.
2: That's right, Jack.
0: Once again, we win all the Outback franchises across the world. That was the side bet on the
2: Should
0: on
2: we go
0: game
2: in?
0: Here.
2: I mean, should we tell our audience to go in, just taunt everybody there?
0: Yeah, go into the Outback and taunt everybody. I'm sure they're all.
2: You ever heard of Lance Armstrong? Yeah.
0: I'm gonna bet that Outback Steakhouse is American started, American made, American.
2: You mean there's not a blooming onion over there?
0: Right, like, you know, like Taco Bell. It's straight from Mexico. Yeah.
2: That's the good stuff. That's
3: Did you it. Know the Outback Bowl? I used to love going to the Outback Bowl because the pregame meal, you had your choice of either grilled chicken or prime rib, and you could get both.
0: Nice.
3: And you had the Caesar salad, and you could get oven roasted potatoes. Unbelievable. My, you know, of course, that was always on New Year's Day. So my best meal of a calendar year
0: would be
3: often the very first one.
0: And you'd have to pay for it. Nice. When we used to do those remotes, all day remotes at Ram Tool. Remember that?
2: Mark, oh, yeah.
0: Mark Williams' place over there what is that?
2: Amicola.
0: Amicola Highway, yeah. Of course, he sold it and it turned to something else now. But I mean, those were always catered by Outback, and they bring the same thing. It was already packaged, and they're like, "You want chicken? You want steak?" It's like, ooh.
2: I've never been a huge Outback fan, though.
3: I love the Outback special. I mean, that was just a good. I mean, not a huge steak, but a good sized steak with a jacket potato, and I'd add a Caesar salad, and right. That's kind of right up the old right in the wheelhouse.
0: Yeah, Emmy, my daughter, a huge Bloomin' Onion fan forever and ever and ever.
3: See, so I was never a Bloomin' Onion fan, but they also had the cheese fries where you had the cheese and bacon on top.
2: Okay, I've had those, yeah.
3: It was just an artery clogger. Yes. And it was fantastic.
0: Yes, please. Yes, please. All right, so if you're just getting off work or just tuning in or whatever, we appreciate you choosing us. We'll get you hooked up here on your sports headlines and also, of course, a little service systems, Joe's. Did you know? Play some Armstrongs on the Move coming up at 5:35 here on the Talk Monster. But before we do, now we're back to golf. So this has been a heck of a sports watching afternoon here in the studios of the Talk Monster.
3: And you got the big Braves game tonight with Mizorowski going for the Brewers.
0: Yep, one of the hottest pitchers in baseball this season. So big sports Friday here in Chattanooga, Tennessee, USA. But before we go any further, Papa John's brings you our questions of the day.
3: 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It's the weekend. Better get you some.
0: All right, Joe.
2: Get you some Papa John's questions of the day.
3: Ding, ding, ding, ding, ding. Correct that.
2: What is your boldest prediction for the sports weekend? 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And for our second question, what is your Mount Rushmore of blue uniforms in sports? 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
3: This is National Wear Blue Day. It is also National Watch Day. When's the last time y'all wore a watch?
0: It's been years.
2: Today.
3: Yeah, you got one. There you go. There you go.
0: I used to be a huge watch guy.
3: I did too. But then cell phones didn't do much for watches, I don't think. On the birthday front today.
2: It's a fitness tracker.
0: Ah.
2: Gotcha. Fitness put this burger in my mouth.
3: Do you remember the Papa John's poll question we had on famous sports wives that we did not too long ago?
0: Yeah.
3: One that we didn't even bring up, but she was huge in the 80s, Felicia Rashad. Rashadra. She turned 78 today.
0: Wow.
3: Cosby Show, and obviously she's the mom in all the Creed movies.
0: Right. Okay. Yeah, we didn't bring her up.
2: But did not sing with Creed.
3: Did not sing with Creed.
0: Okay. No, that's good. Thank goodness. All right, so there you go. 267-1023, by the way, Emmy was listening, said I'm still always down for a Bloomin' Onion, so there you go, just in case. I know better to say anything now.
2: I think that's a hint.
0: There's no doubt there that is a hint. Cowboy for sure. All right, 267-1023, and sports headlines. Joe's going to tell you about Nuga Sports Cards. They bring you your sports headlines right here on the Talk Monster. Tell them, Joe.
2: Yeah, we had Brady Long on with us, was it yesterday, a day before, talking about their grand opening. 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
0: As we said earlier, 2-0, United States gets the victory and advances to the knockout round, but they still will play Turkey on Thursday, and that's like a 10 o'clock start the next Thursday for USA versus Turkey. But 2-0 so far. Can't get any better than that. I'll let you do the leaderboard, David, but tonight, as you mentioned, Braves and Brewers, it's a Mizorowski, the hottest pitcher in baseball. He comes in 8-2, Jacob Mizorowski, with a 1.34 ERA. He's been on fire. How many pitch? What'd you say his fastest pitch was 104?
3: Yeah, for those unfamiliar with him, Quake brought up his season totals, but in his last eight starts, he's 7-0 with a 0.17 earned run average. His fastest pitch this year was clocked at 104.5 miles per hour. And we all remember when Hunter Green came through with the lookouts and went up to Cincinnati. He set an MLB record in 2022 with 337 pitches of 100 miles an hour or more, 337 of them. Mizorowski already has 460 this year.
0: Wow.
3: So every time he walks to the mound, he extends his record.
0: Uh-huh. So Braves throwing Martin Perez. Come on, Martin Perez, you're going to have a great night tonight. And that would be 7:15 first pitch live from Truist Park in Atlanta. Also, the U.S. Open going on. How's that leaderboard look right now, David? What else you got for our sports headlines?
3: Yeah, you got Wyndham Clark leading at 7-under through two rounds. He finished really strong yesterday, late last night, or I guess before last night, before they had to suspend play. He got real hot and followed up a 64 with a 69. So at 7-under, he is four shots clear of Xander Schauffele and Matt Fitzpatrick, who are also through two rounds. You've got Rory McIlroy at 2-under. He's through 10 holes today. And then also out on the course right now is you've got Scottie Scheffler at 1-over through 8. Harris English 1-over through 9, and Keith Mitchell 1-over through 12. Scheffler, English, and Mitchell, part of a pack at 1-over that is tied for 24th. So it looks like a lot of familiar names will be playing through the weekend, which is a fun and entertaining thing.
0: No question.
3: Back to baseball. The Los Angeles Angels have recalled Christian Moore, the former Vol, who played his sophomore year at Baylor School. Moore was obviously the first-round pick of the Angels a couple years ago after the national championship year. Got called up last season, but in 53 big league games, he only hit 198. So he began this season in AAA with the Salt Lake Bees. And in 51 games with the Bees, he was the Bees' knees. See what I did there? No, he hit .333.
0: Ooh,
3: so nice. He has been promoted to the big league club again. Now, way closer to home, the Chattanooga Lookouts fell 4-1 in Knoxville last night. So both Chattanooga and Knoxville are 36-30 with three games remaining.
0: Ooh,
3: in the first half.
0: That's just going to be exciting.
3: Yeah, so down the stretch they go. On the NFL front, mentioned this earlier, Jeffrey Simmons and the Tennessee Titans have agreed to a three-year extension at $106 million, with $100 million of that guaranteed. Jeffrey Simmons is now the highest paid defensive tackle in NFL history. And former Dalton High School, former Georgia Tech, former Alabama running back Jahmyr Gibbs with the Detroit Lions. He has been training with MMA legend Rafael Cordero.
0: Interesting.
3: Yeah. The deal with, to this point, with Gibbs is he has always shared carries in the backfield with David Montgomery.
0: And he's gone now.
3: He is now with the Houston Texans. So Gibbs, you know, to build up the stamina, build up everything, has been doing a little MMA. Kind of unique. And that's all I got to say about that.
0: All right. Thank you, Dave. We appreciate it. 267-1023. By the way, our boy David Vassie says Cleveland Blue Raiders uniforms. That's pretty sharp, too. Now, of course, you got to remember Vassie's a Bradley Bear, so that's really stepping out.
2: That's saying a lot.
0: It is. I like those classics, and this might bring you nightmares, Joe. Sorry. Those classics, then they had the blue with the red numbers, and then they had the blue helmets with the red face mask.
2: And they had the Raiders
0: back in the 90s, yeah.
2: On the side, yeah.
0: Yeah. That was a
2: I mean, at least that's what I thought it said. They were going too fast for me to really read it.
3: But there's still that clip of you outrunning Dante Hickey, right?
2: Yeah. I mean, I had a moment there.
0: Yeah. Right.
3: And then you woke up.
2: That was me headed to the locker room to get the first hamburger.
0: Oh, 267-1023. Let's just hop on 267-1023. We'll be playing some Service Systems Joe's. Did you know? So join us now. I'll be the first caller in at 267-1023, and you'll have one chance for participation, two chances if you beat me at our big prize pack, the America 250 prize pack, two tickets to the Athens Chamber of Commerce Dale Earnhardt Jr. visit, which is July 16th. You can get tickets to that at athenschamber.org or 745-0334. 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A couple of hats and koozies from Athens Distributing and two haircuts from Great Clips. And all you have to do is be the first caller in at 267-1023, 267-1023, and we're playing Service Systems, Joe's. 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

0: It is 5:24. That's the time. The game is Service Systems Joe's. Did you know we got Benji on our Dr. Pepper hotline? Welcome to Talk Monster, Benji.
1: Man, I'm so happy to talk to you because I know you love that blue and white.
0: Yeah, as soon as we saw your name, Pascal said, ooh, the rival. There you go. That's right. Red Bank, blue and white. I didn't like a darn thing about that shade of color.
1: All right, man. Let's get it on.
0: Here we go, Benji. You're going to have one chance for Roger. Let me tell you what you could win, though. You're going to have two tickets to the Athens Chamber of Commerce Dale Earnhardt Jr. visit July 16th. If you want tickets, folks, athenschamber.org or 745-0334. 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The American 250 hat, a couple of hats and koozies from Athens Distributing, and two haircuts from Great Clips. So, Benji, I know you know what to say. So, here we go. Let's go ahead and open the door on Service Systems Joe's Did You Know. It's time once again for Joe's Did You Know on Sport Talk and the Talk Monster.
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3: Hello? You play to win the game. 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
0: Joe's Did You Know, our afternoon quiz game right here on WGOW.
3: You drinking my sake, Kimosabi?
4: I'm struggling. Let go. I won a lot of fights, Wallace. Not this time.
3: You sipping my soupe, Guadalupe?
0: Joe's Did You Know, where you could win monster prizes just for playing. So let's get started.
5: All righty now. Thank you.
0: Quick Owl.
6: Come on, guys. It's so simple. Maybe you need a refresher course. It's all ball bearings nowadays.
7: Yeah, it is.
8: All right.
0: Some, 3-in-1 oil.
8: Today's topic, Benji and Quake, I'll have what she's having. Food and drink memories from movies.
0: Ah.
8: Okay, here we go. Question number one. In the movie, when Harry met Sally, what did Sally order at the restaurant that was requested by another woman with the famous quote, I'll have what she's having? Was it a Waldorf salad, prairie oysters, turkey sandwich on white bread, or fettuccine Alfredo?
0: Quake. Turkey sandwich on white bread.
8: That is correct.
1: Oh, holy moly.
0: You ready? Number two.
1: Well, she was happy about it. Okay, go ahead.
0: Yep, she was. You ready, Red Bank? Here we go.
6: Hickson scores the first touchdown.
8: Number two. Which food was used to start the famous food fight scene in the movie Animal House?
0: Quake. Mashed potatoes.
8: That is correct.
0: Woo! Red Bank.
6: 14-0.
1: Whoa. Oh, me, oh, my.
8: All right. Number three.
1: All right.
8: In Indiana Jones and the Temple of Doom, Indy is served a shockingly gross dinner. What food was served as dessert? Was it chilled sandworm spleens, eyeball soup, chilled monkey brains, or grasshopper pie?
1: Well, go ahead, Quake. You'll guess it right. Go ahead.
0: Quake, the grasshopper thing.
8: Grasshopper pie?
0: Yeah.
8: Incorrect.
0: Ah.
1: Okay. So I got A, B, or C, right?
8: That is correct. Chilled sandworm spleens, eyeball soup, or chilled monkey brains?
1: I'm going to go with A.
8: Chilled sandworm spleens. That's incorrect. Chilled monkey brains is the correct answer. All right. So you got to get these last two to tie it up, Benji. Here we go.
1: Good gosh. Okay.
8: In Pulp Fiction, there's a scene where Jules, played by Samuel L., takes Brett's food and slowly eats it in front of him before shooting him. What was the food he was eating? Was it Popeye's fried chicken, Royale with cheese, Big Kahuna Burger, or Rocky Road ice cream cone?
0: Quake. Royale with cheese.
8: That's incorrect.
0: Ah!
1: Okay, it wasn't a Big Kahuna Burger. Let's go with A again or something, I think. Yeah, go ahead. Throw A out there. That'll work.
8: Popeye's fried chicken?
1: Good enough.
8: That's incorrect. It was indeed a Big Kahuna Burger.
0: Red Bank.
1: Oh.
0: Red Bank.
6: Now you got to avoid the shutout.
1: Yeah.
8: All right, final one.
1: Okay. Yeah, all right. Well, come on, then.
0: All right, Coach Weathers isn't bailing you out on this one.
1: Oh,
8: Halo.
1: Yeah, I hear you. Okay. Y'all were 0-3 when I was playing. So
0: oh, you be quiet. Turn him down.
1: We'll talk about him later.
8: In which movie does John Travolta eat two pieces of pizza stacked on top of each other? Is it Urban Cowboy? Wait.
0: Saturday Night Fever.
8: That is correct.
0: Whoa! We feel sorry.
6: A rare
0: for you,
6: W so. For Hickson over Red Bank.
0: Thanks for pointing that out. All right, so
1: I got a new challenge for you this year, the Red Bank Hickson game. So I'll let you know at a later date.
0: That sounds good. You're still in the drawing, though, Benji. We're going to do that on the week of July 4th. And again, that's two tickets to the Athens Chamber of Commerce Dale Earnhardt Jr. visit, American flag courtesy of Elders Ace Hardware, America 250 hat, a couple of hats and koozies from Athens Distributing, and two haircuts from Great Clips. And if you're a winner, we'll call you in and tell you how to pick up your prizes, Benji. Thanks for playing.
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10: ABC News, I'm Wayne Cabot.
11: Those ships are flowing out of the Hormuz Strait like nobody's ever seen before, actually.
10: President Trump today celebrating the freer flow of oil, even as planned peace talks with Iran failed to materialize today. The White House called Vice President Vance back from Switzerland, but says Vance may make that trip soon. 47 people were killed this morning in Lebanon. 4 Israeli soldiers died. And then Israel and Hezbollah agreed to a ceasefire. Defying a judge's order, Acting Attorney General Todd Blanche today refusing to sign a statement verifying President Trump will not resurrect his fund to compensate Americans. Team USA makes the round of 32 at the World Cup, beating Australia. The director who gave us Cheers.
12: You want to go where everybody knows your name.
10: James Burroughs has died at 85. He also gave us The Mary Tyler Moore Show and Will and Grace. This is ABC News.
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0: 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Next week, June 27th, America's Van Halen Experience Jump and Sloppy Street Tacos opening up. That sounds good.
1: the O emoji with a zipper over his mouth.
0: Right, exactly. Yeah, don't say it. Don't say it. It's too easy. All right, let's. Are we ready for Armstrong's on the move?
1: We could close the door.
0: Oh, that's right. We didn't even do that. Thank you for reminding me, Joe. 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Did you know?
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0: All right, now let's see who's trending up, trending down in the world of sports, or just the world in general. It's Armstrong's On the Move.
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0: On Move Up, that big win for USA, man. That was, they were pretty dominant defensively.
3: Clean sheet.
0: Clean sheet. No sheet. 2-0 U.S. over Australia. Now 2-0 in World Cup action.
1: Kind I'm surprised Spit wasn't on that list we had, that Family Feud list.
0: Spit?
1: Yeah.
0: Spit!
1: That makes a lot more sense than Sugar.
0: Well, it does. Without the sh part of it, I guess.
1: I don't know. Ship.
3: The one that got me the very first time I heard it was Shut the Front Door. So I'm just like,
0: it's pretty good. I always liked that one too.
1: That's a good one.
0: Okay, on the move up, former Mock Devontae Maxwell signs with the Falcons. So that's good news. He's one of those guys. We talk about it often because I, mention a lot how I don't watch the spring football. But he's the guy that played in the UFL or whatever the one is, or one of the ones is. And he worked that into a deal to sign with the Falcons. So he'll be at least at their camp. Now, it's the NFL. You can get cut at any moment. But still, that's good for Devontae Maxwell, a former alum of the Meet the Mock segment. So good for Devontae. He has certainly put the work in. And we mentioned this earlier in the show, on the move down, that Korean goaltender landing on his teammate, losing the ball, and then Mexico just drills the goal right in front of him, and they couldn't do anything about it but lay on the ground going, sugar. Sugar, sugar, sugar.
3: With the occasional fudge.
0: Yeah, with an occasional fudge in there.
1: Fudge, sugar.
0: Right. And you just felt sorry for the Korean goaltender because he tried so hard to just – talk about the ball bouncing the wrong way. It came off his hands, and it was squared up for that Mexican gunner to put it in the back of the goal. So that was on the move down for Korea. I felt bad for him. Also on the move down, I wanted to mention this. 40 years ago today was one of the most, and I'll never forget it. I could walk you right back to where I was standing when I heard the news. Well, I probably couldn't because now we've sold the house and they wouldn't let me back in. It was my bedroom. Just graduated high school a couple weeks earlier. My favorite basketball player of all time, Len Bias. I get that. I'm watching SportsCenter that morning, and the thing, the breaking news comes on that Len Bias died over the night from, they didn't know exactly what it was at that point, but it ended up a cocaine-induced, what's the word I'm looking for? A seizure. A cocaine-induced seizure. He was my all-time hero. I had a dog named Bias. I mean, he was just, and if you, for you young folks out there, maybe not even heard of the guy, you go look on his YouTube. I believe, and you know me, I was a big Bulls and Jordan guy, but I firmly believe that Jordan wouldn't have six titles if Len Bias were in a Boston Celtics jersey. He was that good.
3: And would the Pistons have had those two at the end of the 80s?
0: And would they, right. Would they have had those? Because he was ready. He was locked and loaded and ready to go be an NBA superstar, and he never got to play one game.
3: And he was good from the get-go because as a freshman, he hit a jumper that beat UTC 52-51 in the first round of the NCAA tournament.
0: Yep.
3: And had he missed that shot, UTC would advance to the second round to play Phi Slamma Jamma.
0: Yeah, it's so weird to hear that. But that would have happened. And Len Bias, buddy, what could have been in the basketball world had not that fateful night happened. So that 30 for 30 is really good. We left Drizelle talking about it and all that. I mean,
3: you're right. You're not wrong in what you're saying, but sometimes, remember the one they did on Ric Flair too? And just how depressing it was?
0: Yeah.
3: I mean, the same thing with Len Bias. You know the story, and it's like you see it once, and you're like, okay, I don't need to see that again, because
0: It is. It's well done, but it is depressing. You're exactly right. He was 6'8", 6'9", and every bit as athletic as Jordan. He could shoot it, and he could certainly drive and dunk it. I mean, so Len Bias, Godspeed, 40 years ago today. Wow. All right, Joe, what do you have for us, sir?
1: On the move up today, Cougar watching at Ace.
0: That's moving up?
1: Yeah, that was a lot of people off today.
0: I'll see you Monday at noon.
1: Yeah. On the move up as well, Ace hiring. To explain, we have people coming in that have specific jobs for the remodel, right? So whether it's moving stuff.
0: So Elders Ace Hardware, Red Bank, they're expanding big time.
1: Right. So you have different sets of people coming in doing different things, specific things. So this one set of people that came in, you have one guy that looks like a 15-year older Jack Harlow.
0: Okay.
1: The rapper, rapper. And if you know who he is, then you know. And looks just like him. And then here recently, this past week, you had this young lady come in who looks just like, and I always get her, it's not Sansa Stark, the redhead in Game of Thrones. What was her character's name?
3: The redhead was Sansa Stark.
1: Oh, it was Sansa. Okay, yeah. Looks exactly like her.
3: Who became Queen of the North at the end.
1: Yes. So I don't know what they're doing, if this is like a trick they're trying to, or we're just trying to punk us or something. But lots of
3: that's famous, a good look.
1: Yeah, lots of famous lookalikes running around Ace.
0: Is she one of the nudity ones in that show?
3: I can't remember if she was. If it was, it was early because some of those actresses were starting to get so much money
0: that they said, I don't want to get naked again.
3: Most of the nude scenes are like the first couple of years of Game of Thrones. Yeah, you didn't see nearly as many in the back half, and that factored into that.
0: Right.
1: Yes, it did. So that's on the move up. All of those people are very cool, by the way. Very cool. And on the move up, all the fathers out there.
0: There you go. Well said.
1: Happy Father's Day for those that actually take care of their kids. Not just helps produce one, but if you're out there taking care of them and doing the dang thing like you should be as a man, then congrats to you and keep up the good work.
0: So happy Father's Day if you know who your kids are.
1: Oh, yeah.
3: Is that a T-shirt?
0: It should be.
1: Quake ended it there. So.

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1: That I don't know. I don't know if he threw it last night or this morning.
2: Or so he hit the two shots into the last night, and then they call, and then he comes out in the morning, and then he throws his club at it, right?
1: I think that's like, how it went.
2: Last night I was dead.
1: So he gets an 11 on the hole. He gets a 78, an 8 over 78. And because he was one of the last ones to finish, he was one of the first ones to tee off. So he finished up today and then immediately tees off. And this is where the backslash up comes in. He bounces back with a 65.
3: Nice.
1: So he goes 78-65. He's plus three. He's, as of right now, he will make the cut after an opening 78 that involved a two-shot penalty for throwing a club.
3: Wow.
1: That's an eventful few hours.
4: Yeah, big ups to him.
1: Remember I mentioned Tyler? This is on the move up. I mentioned Tyler Colic, the white guy for the Knicks who was running along the parade route. Yeah. They thought he was a fan that had jumped the fence, so they detained him. Apparently, there was this spat, shocking, I know, between Trump and Kathy Hochul, the governor of New York. And Kathy Hochul claimed that Trump could not name the starting five of the 1993 championship team. The Knicks won it in 73.
3: So, oh, hey, how about some salt on that foot?
1: So this Tyler Colic, who was running along, he actually wore a shirt yesterday to the parade that said Knicks 1993 World Champions.
3: Yeah.
4: That's awesome.
3: And somewhere Michael Jordan sat there and went, not a chance, brother, not a chance.
1: On the move down, how about this stat? Staying with the Knicks, New York's online sports books had never suffered a statewide loss over the span of a week. Last week, New York online sports books, because of all the Knicks bettors, New York online sports books lost $48.5 million.
3: Wow. A total bath.
1: Uh-huh. Total bath. On the move down, I showed this to Joe earlier. During the, feels like this is a Knicks heavy on the move up or down, but the parade route had these commemorative Knicks trash cans. They were painted blue and orange, and you could put your trash in there. And
3: every one of them got stolen.
1: Well, there's footage of a woman dumping trash onto the sidewalk so she could walk off with one of those trash cans.
3: Welcome to
1: New
3: York.
1: You have people like going, what are you doing?
3: Right. Their give a damn is broke up there.
1: Finally on the move up, as you would expect, Babylon Bee, always coming up with the zingers. America celebrating Juneteenth, the day Republicans freed all of the Democrat slaves.
3: Oh, what's wrong? Oh, man.
1: And then how about this? The Babylon Bee saying NASCAR is celebrating Pride Month with its first all Subaru race.
3: God, they do throw down the gauntlet a lot.
1: There's no filter.
3: There's no filter at all. No filter. Every time we talk about it, it's about a guy named Mark. If you've got a move, whether it's residential or commercial, it really doesn't matter because he's done it all. He's moved families. He's moved businesses. He's done it all from across Chattanooga to across Tennessee, across America, and some across around the world. They can do it. So just relax, pick up the phone, call the pros pro, and that would be none other than Mark Oglesby with Armstrong.
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3: Quick break. We'll get a little Art Man traffic update. And, of course, we will wrap up the 5 o'clock hour with a trip to the Warner.

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2: Watch out for wrecks on 24 westbound between Rossville Boulevard and 27 and between Germantown and the Ridge Cut, Cherokee Boulevard at West Bell Avenue, Stanifer Gap at Hickory Valley, and Hickory Valley between Tyner Road and Bonnie Oaks. Drive carefully. Art Sanders, right now traffic.
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0: 54, a little Red Hot Chili Peppers. And wrapping up the 5 o'clock hour. Before we hit the text line, David, anything we didn't get out there?
1: I did see an amusing video.
0: I'm tired with all this live sports going on. It's awesome.
1: I know. I did see an amusing video from Joe's Las Vegas Raiders Twitter account. I guess they were doing a kind of a inside the Raiders, going back to their draft room and war room and stuff like that. And it was, but it was when they first, I guess they were picking Mendoza, and Mendoza's shaking hands with some of the Raiders, and he sits down and there's a phone, and it's Tom Brady. And Mendoza's just like, he's like, "Oh shoot, what's up, Mr. Brady?" And you hear on the other end, he's like, "You can call me Tom. Mr. Brady's my dad."
0: He's like, "Oh, crap. It's Tom Brady. Jeez." All right, to the text line we go. Warner Griffin text line. Reminding you to never text and drive, and that's why we'll be at the Lookouts on Thursday. You can get your tickets at lookouts.com. Come hang out with us. I guess this is one where the classic Family Feud moment where he says, "Name something that follows the word pork." And the person said, "You pine." 838 says,
2: said, "You pine."
0: "You pine." Did you see the Canadian player get his leg broken last night? You could hear it on TV.
1: I did not hear it.
0: I did not see it or hear it, and I don't want to.
1: I saw it because you could see the faces, but I did not see, you know, like I said, they did not replay it. They were just like, but you saw some gigantic eyeballs, like, oh my gosh.
0: Yeah, I don't even want to see that. New Hampshire doing his New Hampshire things. He did say, "Have a good weekend, y'all. The less serious, the better." I agree with you, New Hampshire, on that one. Yep. 991 says, "Speaking of Outback, best hidden wings that you'll ever have." Wow, okay, I've never had wings.
1: I haven't either.
0: Okay.
1: When I go to Outback, I'm in steak mode.
0: Me too. But since we now, America just won all the Outback franchises after that win over Australia today, that we can go try some wings. It was a side bet.
3: I cook my own steak. Nobody can do it like me.
0: Well, I
3: smack it up, flip it, rub it down.
0: And all that good stuff.
3: Ojo!
0: The Michigan Wolverine Blue, nominated by 667. That's a good look. We talked about that.
1: I mean, Michigan's unis, home and away, are fabulous.
0: Yep. Texture 862 says, "Favorite blue uniform in the 80s, Braves powder blue with Bob Horner."
1: Mm-hmm. That's one Joe brought up.
0: Yep. Joe did bring that up. Kim loved Braves blue. All right, there you go. And they enjoy. "We were too busy practicing and training, not watching movies. Go blue." Okay. I don't know. "Shut the front door, Mother Nature." Mother Nature! That's Andy Statz giving you that one. Buzz Killington missed Family Feud category. You were guessing, only heard answers. The original category was name something.
1: Name a word you would substitute for cussing.
0: For cussing. Yeah, there you go. And one more here. A North Carolina connection. "So glad I have the ad to listen to you guys as I'm driving through Iowa on the app. Driving through Iowa on my way to Minneapolis. Slim Pickens on the radio in Iowa. Y'all have a great day. Happy Father's Day."
1: Well, thank you, man. Yeah, that's awesome. I've made that drive before. Not directly all the way north and south through Iowa, but I have done the west to east through Iowa. It's quite flat.
3: Even though there's no saucy Iowa takes.
0: Okay, here it is true. And I knew this, but I just couldn't remember where. Outback actually started in Tampa, Florida. So there you go, right? It's not Australian. It's Tampa, Florida.
1: I don't have any desire to go back to the Outback Bowl because now it's the ReliaQuest Bowl.
0: That doesn't seem
1: I like that
0: near
1: free meal.
0: Good. Right. And then Texter 264 says CFC away powder blue. Those things are pretty sharp, too.
3: They're nice.
0: Yeah. Yeah. David, appreciate it as always.
1: Y'all have a great weekend. Lots of fun stuff to watch. Should be a nice weekend. I think happy Dad's Day to y'all and happy Dad's Day to everybody out there, like Joe said earlier. Hopefully y'all have a good one.
0: Yes. I hope everybody has a good one, too. Now, coming up, we're going to revisit a couple of our interviews from this week. Ryan Callahan from 24/7 Sports gives us the latest on David Gabriel George. Well, I guess Hargis gave us the real latest that he's going to Canada for a couple days here around the next week or so. I'm sure we're going to get clearing his head and making that decision on July 22nd on when he'll play or where he'll play college football. So we'll visit that, and we'll also have our Meet the Mock segment with
1: Aiden Donald.
0: Aiden Donald. Yep. There you go. I almost said Aaron Donald. I wish he was playing for the Mocs. Yeah. That'd be good. All right, top of the hour news. Fourth quarter coming your way with some Zach Brown on WGOW.
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4: From ABC News, I'm Wayne Cabot. Let's begin with the good stuff. Team USA just made the round of 32 at the World Cup, beating Australia 2-0 in Seattle. Now to Washington, where the Trump administration is refusing a judge's order to put in writing that the $1.8 billion Trump fund is dead.
5: Judge Leonie Brinkema, who's already issued an injunction blocking the anti-weaponization fund, has said she would dismiss the lawsuit over it if senior Justice Department officials swear in a declaration that it's truly dead. Instead, the department responds to the judge by saying she can't make the officials do that. Rather than putting forward a sworn declaration in her court, they're pointing to Acting Attorney General Todd Blanche's pledge in a congressional hearing that the fund isn't moving forward.
4: ABC's Stephen Portnoy. More than 1,000 flights now canceled because of weather. The biggest impacts around Dallas, the season's first named tropical storm, fizzling after drenching the Gulf Coast. Tomorrow, many of us are advised to keep an eye on the sky for possible twisters. ABC meteorologist Leslie Lopez.
6: You're looking into areas of, it looks like the Midwest. We're going to continue to see a high-level threat, 3 out of 5, for destructive wind, large hail, and also tornadoes breaking out. Now, this does not happen till Saturday, so we're preparing ourselves for what's to come as we're heading into, it looks like, Saturday afternoon.
4: Israel and the Iran-backed Hezbollah have agreed to stop their heavy fighting in Lebanon. This a day after a heavy exchange of fire killed 47 people in Lebanon. And 4 Israeli soldiers. There is no date set yet for postponed peace talks between the U.S. and Iran. Sometimes you want to go where everybody knows your name. The director of Cheers and so many classic TV comedies has died. James Burrows said in 2003 he wanted to be remembered so that every night forever you can tune in somewhere and there'll be a show I did. He did so many. Will and Grace, Taxi, Friends, Mary Tyler Moore, Laverne and Shirley. He was 85. This is ABC News.
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7: Watch out for wrecks on Rossville Boulevard at East 34th and 24 westbound between Rossville Boulevard and 27 and between Germantown and the Ridge Cut. Drive carefully. Art Sanders, right now traffic.
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Friday tradition here on the Talk Monster. Happy Father's Day to everyone. And, of course, our nod to the folks who have served our country to keep us free as we get closer to the 250th anniversary. Salute. Thank you, ladies and gentlemen.

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9: Going to talk recruiting with Ryan Callahan from 24/7 Sports. And Ryan on the line with us. Ryan, welcome on our Dr. Pepper Hotline. Hope things are going well in your world, Ryan. Happy summer.
10: Yeah, same to you guys. Doing well over here.
9: Good, fantastic. I'm going to go ahead and get the one out of the way because we know the date is June 22nd. We know David.
11: July 22nd.
9: July 22nd. I'm sorry. Thank you for correcting me. We don't get everybody into a tizzy. And David Gabriel George will make a decision then. But what's the latest, and or what have you heard after the official visit? And I guess he went to, was it Ole Miss this past weekend?
10: Mm-hmm.
9: He'll go to Georgia this weekend. But it seems like everybody feels like it's Ohio State and Tennessee in this battle. So just your thoughts on that, Ryan, or maybe some insider information that you've got for us.
10: Yeah, I would agree with that assessment that it's pretty much a Tennessee-Ohio State battle, and frankly, I expect that to be the case all the way to the end. The Ole Miss visit, there wasn't a lot of Ole Miss talk going into that visit. Now, that being said, I've heard at least one report from Oxford that makes it sound like the Rebels have some level of optimism on their end. I wouldn't overplay it very much. Nothing I've heard suggests that Ole Miss is likely to be a serious threat to Tennessee and Ohio State in that one. Ohio State, obviously generated a lot of buzz in that recruitment for a long time leading up to the official visits. And then, the official visit to Tennessee, I think, made it clear kind of what I thought would be the case for a while, that Tennessee was going to be pretty much all in on him and trying to keep him in state. Even though he's originally from Canada, it's just not often you have a player of that caliber in state, especially at running back, and Tennessee is I think pretty determined to try to keep him in the Volunteer State. So we'll see if anything changes here down the stretch. He's got one more visit to take to Georgia this weekend, and that will be his final stop before he makes that announcement next month. Those last two visits weren't thought to be very big deals to him, but his family and people in his circle have been, I think, adamant about just making sure he follows through with the original plan and kind of sticking to the process and not rushing to a decision. But I think all signs kind of point to Tennessee being tough to beat right now. We'll see about that. If it ends up being Tennessee when he makes a decision. But certainly the Vols have generated a lot of momentum since that visit to Knoxville about a week and a half ago, and I think Ohio State has some work to do if they're going to land him.
9: I thought Tennessee went huge from the rumors or whatever that I heard. I never saw any concrete stuff, but I mean, it looks like Tennessee, like you said, is completely all in, and I'm not sure if they could have given David Gabriel George a better presentation of the love that the Vol Nation could give.
10: Yeah, no question, and you knew it would be that way. It felt like kind of the same type of visit that Tennessee put on for Nico Iamaleava a few years ago, for David Sanders a couple years ago. It was that kind of obvious top target in the class kind of feel where they were all in and rolling out the red carpet, and yet at the same time, just making him feel comfortable. I think that was the big thing. I think Tennessee correctly read that, you know, David's not a really, really big me guy. You know, he's not all about, you know, being flashy and drawing a lot of attention to himself. And I think just having a chance to hang out with a couple former teammates in Jamie and Theodore and Gabriel Osinda that played with him at Baylor, both originally from Canada as well. I think having a couple guys like that were familiar faces, you know, added to his comfort level there. And, yeah, Tennessee staff, I think, just kind of fits in well with him personality-wise too. So, you know, a lot had been made about the relationship that Ohio State running backs coach Carlos Lachlan has with David, and I think he has done a good job with him. But I think Tennessee kind of struck the right chords a lot of cases with that official visit and just the way things played out. It felt really comfortable to David, I think, and that's one of the reasons I think you're hearing some Tennessee buzz now. But again, still a lot can change in a recruitment like this. You know, we see it all the time in this era. You just can't assume anything is ever safe, even if you feel like you've got some momentum that can change on a dime in this era. And there's more than a month to go until he announces his decision. So a lot could change. And we know Ohio State's got him at the top of the board guy, too. And he's always liked Ohio State, so you certainly can't count out the Buckeyes. But, yeah, Tennessee did a great job with that visit. And you kind of knew they would you know, make sure they left no stone unturned in terms of showing him the kind of attention and making him feel at home as much as possible.
11: Ryan, how long have you been doing this?
10: More than 15 years now.
11: Okay. How does DGG, because you mentioned a couple of them. You mentioned Nico. You mentioned David Sanders. Because not only do you follow recruiting, but you also, you know, you've got the 24/7 message boards and stuff like that. How does the hype leading up to DGG's decision day compare to some of the others you've experienced in your 15 years?
10: Yeah, it's a good question. I mean, they've been in, and other guys that got away that, you know, Tennessee was thought to be in on. You know, there have been some others over the years that, you know, they had a real shot at and just didn't go their way. You know, five-star running backs like Cam Akers and, you know, guys like Walter Nolan. You know, there have been some other high-profile recruitments that got away from Tennessee where there was a lot of anticipation at different times. But yeah, those were different the last few years. And obviously it's, you know, different even following recruiting in this day and age because everyone knows that money is such a consideration for so many players. So that, I think that maybe, I don't know if it takes away some of the excitement, but it does, I think, take away from some of the drama because there was sort of this veil of mystery that now just isn't there quite as much, I think, in some people's minds about how things might play out because it felt in the past like it might be just truly a decision about where the player wanted to be, and now it feels less so like that. But that being said, DGG is the absolute top target that everyone on Tennessee message boards and on Twitter and everywhere else wants to know about. He's the guy that everyone wants Tennessee to land in this class. So, yeah, there's a lot of attention on him and a lot of anticipation about the possibility of Tennessee landing him if it were to play out that way. And it's unusual because there have been some good running backs from this state, so some really good ones, in fact. But, you know, Ty Chandler, Eric Gray, you know, there have been some good ones, but none quite at this level. And you're hearing, you know, maybe not generational, but best in a few years at least kind of talk about David, where, you know, people hear that kind of stuff and they say that's a guy we've got to keep in state. So, and on top of that, I think a little added anticipation just because there aren't many other big names out there for Tennessee right now. There's some good players already in Tennessee's class. Keyshawn Bowman is another one in state. You know, they just got a couple other in state guys, Kenneth Simon, Malik Howard, that were high on Tennessee's board. But this is kind of the five star that has felt for a while that Tennessee has a real shot at landing. So that, I think that is added to the attention that recruitment is getting just because it's kind of all in on him.
11: That's what I was going to ask. He would be, if Tennessee was fortunate enough to get DGG, he would be the only five-star in this class, correct?
10: As of right now, yes. Now, Tennessee's, you know, they've been in on some other guys, you know, some that have kind of fallen by the wayside as official visits have approached and things like that. But yeah, as of right now, he would be the only five-star in Tennessee's class. Keyshawn Bowman, currently the highest-ranked player in the Vols class. He's a top 100 guy nationally in the 24/7 Sports composite and in 24/7 Sports rankings. But he's the highest right now, and really the only five-star in play is David Gabriel George.
11: We're listening to Ryan Callahan, who does a great job, obviously. You can tell just by his information of covering Tennessee recruiting for 24/7 Sports. You can follow him on X at Ryan Callahan 247. Ryan Callahan 247. Let me ask you a big picture question, Ryan, because if you look at Tennessee's class of 16 commitments, the two things you notice are, one, heavy in-state. And then if you add Georgia, that's 12 of the 16. And then you can add other bordering states, and it's 15. It's 15 of 16, either Tennessee, bordering states.
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11: Rankings and kids that may just last a year and then be looking.
10: Well, I think there's a couple things in play at that, and I think it's going to be a year-to-year thing in every class. You know, we've seen Tennessee obviously go to California in recent years for Nico and other players, and go to Texas and all kinds of different places to land top targets. So they're going to be willing to do that. You know, I don't think they're going to hesitate to branch out more geographically. That's just sort of the way this class has played out. And a couple things there. You've got the transfer portal that everyone's still, you know, adjusting to year after year. I think the reality is that Tennessee, you know, as we saw this year, they signed the highest number of transfers they've signed in the Josh Heupel era. I think part of that is making sure you don't overextend yourself in high school recruiting and leave yourself where you can't go be aggressive in the
9: All right, so a little issues with our technical issues there.
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1: Weather service forecast for tonight, expecting partly cloudy skies, low around 65 on Saturday, partly sunny with a high of 88. Sunday, mostly sunny with a chance of afternoon showers and thunderstorms and a high reaching 87 degrees. We are currently mostly sunny at 85 right here at Moccasin Bend. Talk 102.3 Sport Talk.
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0: Eddie Rabbit for you?
1: There's a lot of Eddie Rabbit right there, sir. A
0: lot of Eddie Rabbit. All right, Rory McIlroy has just double bogey number 15. He has now gone from 2-under par to even, so that knocks him back tied for 12th here as round two of the U.S. Open is happening as we speak. And it looks like Justin Thomas is moving up to 1-under par. So Wyndham Clark leads the whole thing at 7-under par, an incredible 64 to start the first round. Now backs that up today with a 69. He's got a 4-shot lead over Xander Schauffele at 3-under par. And 3-under par also has Sam Stevens, Matt Fitzpatrick, and then Colin Morikawa leads the group at 2-under par. Justin Thomas at 1-under. And there's only, at this point in time, 11 players that are under par for the tournament. As we noted earlier in the week, J.J. Spahn won the thing last year, and he was the only player in the red numbers or under par. So it is a tough – it's always going to be tough, and it's always going to be graded right around par. So we'll see if it's weather conditions or whatever cause havoc this weekend there at Shinnecock in New York. Think about that, and they've been showing pictures of it. It's on Long Island, right? So, I mean, you have all this ocean right there. It looks like one of those old Scottish courses, you know, that's...
1: lots of divots there, too.
0: Lots of divots.
1: You'd think they would clean that up a little bit, but I don't know. I mean, I guess they just... And the U.S. Open has that reputation of wanting it to feel harder than...
0: Right.
1: Than the other major tournaments.
0: Really tough rough, yeah. And the greens are just crazy slick, and yeah, it's just, it's tough.
1: So I get it.
0: Yeah, make it as hard as possible.
1: It just looks bad.
0: And when we talk with
1: compared to seeing other tournaments on TV.
0: Right. When we talked to Jeff Hollister from Chattanooga Golf and Country Club last night during the golf hour, you know, he said, hey, we as guys in the golf industry kind of like seeing those pros, you know, play like a normal golfer, that's the good golfer, but still,
1: yeah,
0: that their scores are, you know, closer to par than having them 18 under or whatever by the time Sunday rolls around.
1: Nobody wants to see that unless it's Tiger doing it.
0: Probably true, to be quite honest. Yeah, I mean, nobody does. So that's going to be fun watching that all weekend, and just a ton of sports coming up here this weekend, especially after the USA gets a big win in World Cup, and it is Morocco 1-0 over Scotland 28 minutes in, and game two here today. So there is that update. All right, Joe, if you'll tell us about the good folks at Lee Company, they bring you Sport Talk and the Talk Monster 102.3.
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0: All right, we're going to visit with our Meet the Mock segment, Aiden Donald, who plays offensive line for the Mocs. 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
3: ABC News, I'm Wayne Cabot. More than 1,000 flights canceled now, mostly in and out of Dallas, where rain's been relentless. Tomorrow, many of us are advised to keep an eye on the sky, says meteorologist Leslie Lopez.
4: You're looking into areas of, it looks like the Midwest. We're going to continue to see a high-level threat, 3 out of 5, for destructive wind, large hail, and also tornadoes breaking out. Now, this does not happen till Saturday, so we're preparing ourselves for what's to come as we're heading into, it looks like, Saturday afternoon.
3: President Trump says there's no date yet for postponed peace talks between Iran and the U.S., but
5: We have an agreement that was signed last night, and it's 60 days. They have to make a deal. Otherwise, we will do things that won't make them happy.
3: Israel and Hezbollah have agreed to stop their heavy fighting in Lebanon. The director of Cheers and so many classic TV comedies has died, James Burrows, at 85. Team USA advances at the World Cup. This is ABC News.
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0: Sawdust Country here on the Talk Monster 102.3. Quake the Cowboy Pasquale, and we have got our Meet the Mock segment. And always fun to have that segment back because it means it's summertime and we get to meet some of the guys and gals, guys in this case that are under the helmet. Aiden Donald, who is offensive tackle for the Chattanooga Mocs, 6'3", what'd you say, 285, Aiden?
1: Yes, sir.
0: And from Lebanon, Tennessee, good to have you in here on Sport Talk. We appreciate it, man. How's it going right now?
1: Yes, sir. It's going pretty well. Thank you for having me. I appreciate you.
0: Off season, what, eating more?
1: Yes, sir.
0: Just eating
1: and,
0: less?
1: Eating and working and trying to get our team to where we need to be, man.
0: Okay.
1: Yes, sir.
0: Okay. Now, you are a one, which is, I guess, a rare bird nowadays. You committed to Chattanooga, signed with Chattanooga, and has been with Chattanooga your
1: yes,
0: entire
1: sir.
0: Career, and you're a senior. So what was that like? I mean, because it seems like with you, and not, but the way it's gone the last couple, 4 or 5 years or whatever, it's kind of the trendy thing to get in the portal, at least look around, right? But obviously you didn't do that.
1: Yes, sir. The way I grew up, a major thing that we worked on was just loyalty. And we talked about that growing up, me and my mom, just being loyal to someone. You know, they did me well. Chattanooga, I've never had a problem with them. Coach Wright and Coach Revis have always taken care of me. So this is just somewhere I feel very comfortable. I came on a visit. I felt like I was opened with welcome arms. And ever since then, it's just been history, man. I love it up here.
0: One thing I've learned about Rusty throughout the years is you're going to know where you stand with him. He
1: yes,
0: doesn't
1: sir.
0: Have to BS around
1: yeah,
0: a
1: no,
0: little bit,
1: he,
0: right?
1: He keeps it real with every player we have come through the program, and I feel like he's a great head coach.
2: All right, you were saying before we got on the air that at Lebanon you were around 225.
1: Yes, sir.
2: Now you're at 285.
1: Yes,
2: so you've
1: sir.
2: Put on 60 pounds. How have you done it? What is your favorite thing to eat?
1: My favorite thing to eat, I like to eat a little bit of everything. I cook everything. I'm a big food truck guy. I like a good burger. I like Chinese food. Big thing for me is chocolate milk. I drink a lot of chocolate milk.
2: Okay.
1: That's one of my favorite drinks. And then also eating peanut butter and jelly sandwiches.
2: Now, do you do that at night? A lot of times when you put on weight, they'd like you to eat at night, right? So it can just sit.
1: Yes, sir. No, I like to have a good late night snack on me. Not necessarily peanut butter and jelly, but
2: okay.
1: Probably just something good, heavier. I can sit on it, so it can sit on my stomach and give me the weight that I need to get.
2: What makes for the perfect burger? What are you putting on a burger?
1: For me, I'm a plain guy. I like cheese. Let's go double patties, cheese,
2: okay.
3: Gotcha.
1: Bacon, and ketchup.
2: Yeah. Oh, God, that's, yes.
0: That's awesome.
2: No problems.
3: Yeah.
2: No complaints here.
0: Yeah, Joe's going to give you a total backup in there.
3: What about fried egg? You ever had a fried egg on a burger?
1: No, I haven't tried that yet. I'm yet to try that. I gotta open my palate up a little bit more.
3: Yeah,
1: that.
3: Try that once, and now you'll be a changed man.
1: Yes, sir. I'm gonna give it a try.
0: All right, Dean's List and Athletic Director Honor Roll student. So, obviously, with you, and I'm sure it comes from a foundation of your support system.
1: Yes, sir.
0: That the classroom and the academics really mean a lot.
1: Yes, sir. No, my mother, she's in business, in the business world. She's a banker, and I would like to follow somewhere along that footsteps. I have a major in communications and a minor in marketing, and so I plan to finish up here soon with that degree in that.
0: Okay.
1: Yes, sir.
2: What was it, if you had to say, because now you've, like Quake was saying, you've been here the entire time, what was the biggest adjustment you had to make from Lebanon to UTC, that freshman year, what was the hardest thing?
1: I think the hardest thing for me was just growing up. I came in at 17 years old. I was undersized. I had been put in from a smaller city to a bigger city like Chattanooga, and I was just really just trying to adjust myself to the speed of everything. Once I felt like I had got into a routine with Chattanooga, talking to Coach Pacetti, and then our first nutritionist, Ms. Jordan, she works over the whole school now, so she doesn't help just, but we have a new one named Mackenzie Allen. She's really good. But just getting into a better routine with everything, I feel like that helped me succeed.
2: How much did you play in 2023?
1: My first year, I played in one game versus the Citadel. We beat them pretty good, and I got in. And then my sophomore year, my next year, I had started in Tennessee, and I played a couple games. I played second half with Will Buchanan, our starting left tackle at the time.
0: So your first career start was in Neyland Stadium?
1: No, I didn't start that game. That
0: okay.
1: was,
0: but it was one yeah. of your, it was your first game.
1: Yes, sir. That was one of my first big games. Yes, sir. I felt more comfortable with it, and being like from Tennessee and having been to the stadium multiple times, and I just felt comfortable. I've seen a lot of people I knew in the crowd, and I just felt like, you know, this is another game for me.
2: I was at that game. That's got to be one of the hottest games you've played in.
1: It was. I'd say that or my Samford, my freshman year. We pulled down to Samford,
2: okay,
1: in Alabama, and it was really hot. really hot. Another big game we played in, I guess Alabama my freshman year. Yeah, that was really big playing against Nick Saban, getting to see that and experience that. That was something that I wouldn't take for granted.
0: Was that the one where the Mocs had a 3-0 lead?
1: Yeah.
0: I hit pause on my TV and I took a picture. I was like, it's over. Call the game now. It's done.
2: That was actually Saban's last game in Tuscaloosa. Mm-hmm.
0: Was it really?
2: Yeah.
0: Okay. Okay.
1: Mm-hmm. It was.
0: All right. So just your thoughts on the feeling about this team. You know, it's well documented that you guys last year lost a lot of players to the portal prior to the season. So it almost felt like a reboot year type of thing. How do you feel about the guys that have come in and the guys that have stayed for this year? Is there a little bit more cohesiveness and knowing each other a little bit? Or just talk about it. What do you think?
1: I feel like the guys definitely care about each other and want to see each other win and succeed this year. I felt like our coaches have did a great job of branching out and finding good players that fit just our program. Like, not only great players, but good people. And that's the thing that I definitely see that Coach Wright does. And, you know, not necessarily every time the score is going to reflect the things that the group goes through. Coach Wright is going to make sure that we are great men before we are football players. And I felt like that us building the type of bond that we have right now is going to lead to success. You know, it doesn't, a lot of people at our age often get caught up in a complete product right now. And I'm a believer in the process. You know, I've been here, I've let them develop me. I believed in what they were telling me. And I felt like that if we just continue on the process that we're going and just continue to build and grow every day, we're not taking steps backwards. We're only moving forward. And I see that through our group of guys every day. We're out there, getting after it with each other, and I just feel like that we're due for success.
3: That is rare to hear that.
0: It's
3: rare.
0: So refreshing.
3: Yeah,
0: it's just incredible.
2: All right, Aiden, let's dig a little deeper because we've kind of got a little bit of a scouting report on you.
1: Yes,
2: I mean, the word is that you're a super nice guy. You know, honor roll student. You're obviously great communicator, well spoken. But the intel is that after a game, opposing defensive linemen absolutely want to come after you. What happens? Do you have a switch that you like to flip?
1: I mean, like I said, the game, it's fun, but it's also business. When I'm on the football field, you know, I'm handling my business. I feel like that's a different type of person. Like, I feel like I'm very personable. I'm very open and nice. But when we're playing football like this, it's just a different mentality that you have to have to be able to dominate the game. Or just even as a smaller player, knowing that I need to put myself in position to win. Like, I'm not really necessarily looking to make friends and just have the most fond relationship with
2: what's the maddest you've made someone in? What game was it, and what do you remember about after a game?
1: I feel like it was my one game when I first got started in my junior in high school. We were playing Siegel, and I was blocking somebody so hard that they just decided to just punch me in my helmet, and it came off, and we got a flag for it. But I realized that that's the type of stuff that you need to be able to play offensive line. Like, I was only 230 pounds doing this, and I'm moving this guy, and I'm just like, you know, that's the type of mentality we need to have. And I just try to extend that, instill that in every group that I play into, you know, just understanding that it's in a controlled violence. You know, we're playing, and it should mean something to you when you're blocking. It should mean something for the person behind you to trust that you're going to get your job done.
2: All right, is it all?
0: He's got a look in his eye too. I'll tell you that.
3: Yeah.
2: What is it? Do you believe in the subscribe to the actions speak louder than words, or do you like to add words to your actions that might get a defensive lineman upset?
1: No, it just depends the situation. You know, if you say something to me, I might say something back, but I'm really just looking to do my job and just help my team in the best way possible.
0: So there is trash talking in the trenches.
1: Yes, sir. Sometimes, you know, I can't let them. I'm always defend my teammates. I'll say this. And as an offensive lineman, we always take pride in just defending our teammates. A guy gets knocked down and you say something to him, we're going to go pick him up and say something to you back.
2: Do you consider yourself a better run blocker or pass protector?
1: I feel like I'm a better pass protector. I'm still a developing player, and I'm still working on my game every day. So I can't necessarily say that I'm better either. I just want

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1: Long season last season. I feel like I played against a lot of good players. We played against one that I really remember is Josh Stone King, I believe. He played at Furman last year. He's a really good defensive end. He led the FCS and sacks at one point, I believe, and I went out there and I felt like I had a really good game against them.
2: Nice. Well, explain, and you've got a, for our listeners out there, I know it's radio, but you've got a gold necklace with a goat that has a bell on it that's kind of crusted in diamonds and type, and it looks really good. But tell the story of why you wear that necklace, because I think it's I think our listeners would want to know that.
1: Yes, sir. When I was in high school, I was getting recruited, and one day, sadly, my auntie passed away, and she passed away during my recruiting process.
2: Was this mom's sister?
1: No, this was my older aunt. This is my mom's aunt.
2: And okay,
1: she just, she always was there for me. She always took care of me. And even though my mom, she worked effortlessly to make sure that me and my brother had whatever we wanted. She wasn't always there sometimes at the games, but my aunt was. And she was there no matter what. She had health problems and wound up getting older, but she still was there. She always showed up for me to make sure that somebody was there for me. It made me feel really good. So before she passed, she said that I was the goat. So in high school, my mother got me a small necklace like a goat, and I wore it, and I just kept on wearing it. And then when I got to college, she noticed that I was making good grades, and I was doing the things that I was supposed to do. So she got me a really big necklace just to have something so I can remember her. So, you know, even though I'm alone sometimes down here and I'm not feeling as confident, this is something that could bring me up. Just looking at it, yes, sir, and just that's giving cool. me confidence.
3: Great story.
2: That is a great story. So you chose the Mocs over South Florida and ETSU, right?
1: Yes, sir. You know, I really, Coach Revis had a really big impact on me. He came, he was relentless in the recruiting process. He came to my house, he came, he was just talking to me, just letting me know that he develops these type of players with the body type that I have, and just letting me know that if I trust him in the process that he's going through, that everything would be all right, and I'm glad I did. You know, I'm glad to be here today. You know, shout out to Coach Revis. He's a real one for just believing in me and giving me a chance.
2: Red County.
4: Did you have a favorite player growing up? I mean, was it a left tackle or was it a different position? Who was your favorite player growing up?
1: My favorite player to watch. My favorite player growing up, I just really liked Derrick Henry. That was my guy. I was a Titans fan. I just loved watching Derrick Henry. As I got older, as I started paying attention to more of my position, a really good player I like to watch is Charles Cross. He played left tackle at Mississippi State. And I watched, he had a similar body type and had kind of gone through some things. And I noticed that our mechanics were kind of similar. So I started to study his game a little.
3: Is there one guy that on the defensive end you look at and say, man, it would be fun to see how I'd do against him?
1: You know, there's a lot of talented edge rushers. I would say probably go with Arden Key. I really liked Arden Key on the Titans. I like what he could do. I would like to see what, you know, what my skill set would look like versus his. He's a veteran player, so I know he has a lot of things that could make me better mechanically.
4: All right, Aiden, when we have great guests like you, we like to do just a rapid fire, first thing off the top of the head. Ready to play?
1: Yes, sir.
4: What sport did you grow up trying that you just absolutely stunk at? What was your worst sport growing up?
1: Basketball.
4: Really?
1: I love basketball. I just didn't have it, man.
2: By the way, you got a relative that played for the Pelicans, right?
1: Yes, sir. I have a cousin. My cousin is actually CJ McCollum. He plays point guard for the Atlanta Hawks now.
4: Yeah, okay.
2: Wow.
4: What's your least favorite food? What food will you not eat?
1: Sushi. I don't like sushi. I don't want raw fish. I'd rather have it cooked.
4: What movie sucks you in every time, even if you've seen it 20 times already?
1: The Sandlot. I can watch that 1,000 times. I love baseball. Baseball, I used to play that when I was younger.
4: All right. When you're not studying and when you're not practicing, what's your hobby? What do you do to get away from everything?
1: I fish. I love to fish. I'm always on Chickamauga. I'll go out to Nickajack, either one, just anywhere, really. Love to fish.
4: Nice.
3: Very relaxing.
1: Yes, sir.
3: Yeah.
2: Is just something you did as a young guy? Or?
1: Yes, sir. I grew up fishing and stuff, and my grandparents have a farm. Then right around the corner, there's a place called Blowout Bridge. I go down there, and then I found down here I like to go over near the Champions Club and near just the dam. We're actually talking about going out fishing tonight, it's me and some of the guys, so –

0: Fishing is just something I just feel like it just takes me away and gives me some peace, you know, especially when you're dealing with a lot of the different things that college athletes deal with, you know, just taking some time to get away from everything, putting your phone up, just enjoying the water. And Chattanooga is a beautiful place for that.
1: Yes, it is. So what's your PR, largemouth?
0: Just 6.5. I caught it in, Booker T. Washington Park.
1: Okay.
0: I caught it down there like last summer with my with the old defensive end that played here. His name was Jaden Gaines. We went down there. He caught like 4-pounder. It was a really good day.
2: So was it bank fishing or you get a boat?
0: Yes, sir. It was bank fishing. I have a couple friends that have a boat and I'll get out there sometimes when I can. But, you know, I'm from the country. Whatever I get, I'm fine with. I can work with it.
3: You mentioned, you know, living in Lebanon and obviously liking the Titans. Did you have a favorite college team growing up? Did you like Vandy, Tennessee, somebody else?
0: I like the Georgia Bulldogs.
3: Okay.
0: Really, when I was really young, I seen them on the TV and they had my favorite colors on, red and black. And I started paying attention to them. I really liked Nick Chubb and Sony Michelle, and that really kind of got me into it a little bit. But like I said, growing up, I played basketball and baseball. That was my true loves.
2: Great stuff, man. Aiden Donald is his name. 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Number 69 in your program, number one in your heart. Aiden, thank you, man.
0: Yes, sir. Thank y'all for having me. 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
2: Final look at your National Weather Service forecast for tonight. Partly cloudy skies expected. Low around 65. Tomorrow, partly sunny with a high of 88. Saturday night, partly cloudy with a low of 68. And then Sunday, mostly sunny with a chance of afternoon showers, thunderstorms, and a high of 87 degrees. We are currently mostly sunny and 85 degrees right here at Moccasin Bend. 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

0: Baylor school grad Keith Mitchell birdies number 18, and that brings him back to even. So it ends up, and he started off as the rough, kind of like he did yesterday, but now he's carded both rounds at 70, which is even par.
1: Yep.
0: It's amazing, that sport, man. If you can just hang in there, hang in there. Seems like if you're good like him, the good thing's going to happen.
1: It was like that guy David mentioned earlier that had the 78, then comes back with a, what, 65 or something like
0: yeah,
1: that?
0: Yeah, that's exactly
1: and
0: right.
1: He stands at 3 over, so he's I guess he still made the cut.
0: Yeah, yeah, the cut is +3. Actually, if you're +3 or better, you're in. So there was only 11 players still under par at this tournament. So that was a good one for Keith, because he's right there with the group that is even par. But again, Wyndham Clark leads at -7. Xander Schauffele -3. Sam Stevens -3. Matt Fitzpatrick -3. All these guys are in the clubhouse. Colin Morikawa at 2 under par. Sam Burns also 2 under. Tom Kim 2 under. Then Justin Thomas, Harry Higgs, Maverick McNeely, and Brian Harman all -1. The rest are even or plus for the tournament. All right, so you're going to do a little housework tomorrow.
1: Yeah, I got some gutter issues. Issues being it's not attached to the house, and I think that's what's supposed to happen there.
0: Right.
1: Yeah, so got a little section coming off, so got to figure that out. And then we'll have do Father's Day, and that is this weekend, right?
0: It is.
1: Okay.
0: It's Sunday. Yes, okay. It is.
1: And, we'll go about our weekend.
0: I was wondering if the girls, you'd said they had some trips, vacations going on this summer.
1: I think they get back early in the morning or maybe tonight.
0: Okay. Yeah. So then you can celebrate Father's
1: Day.
0: All right. Well, just congratulations to you, David, Andy Stats, all these guys that are, Art Man's got kids. Everybody, we wish you a happy Father's Day, and hope you can meet up with them and enjoy their company, because, it's a cool thing to celebrate all of our fathers.
1: And may they buy you the biggest grill on the block.
0: There you go. And we have both of our fathers in our house, so we'll just live like normal. And go, hey, happy Father's Day. All right, see you later. Thank you for listening to Sport Talk, folks. Anytime you get a chance, those podcasts are up there at WGOW.com. 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
3: From ABC News, I'm Dave Packer. That southern soaker from what was Tropical Storm Arthur is still a threat, with waters rising and millions on alert for flash floods. ABC's Morgan Norwood is near a flooded road in Robertsdale, Alabama.
4: For the past couple of hours, we have watched as truck after truck tries to make its way through. Thankfully, they've been able to get through. We've watched as other folks have used golf carts. Others not even risking it. They just, roll up their sleeves and roll up their pants legs, and then they just trudge through it. For others, I've even seen them using a kayak to pedal across. So this is definitely concerning. It's been frustrating for folks who live here.
3: Israel and Iranian-backed Hezbollah agreeing to halt the fighting in southern Lebanon that left 47 people in Lebanon and 4 Israeli soldiers dead. It's threatened to unravel the interim agreement to end the U.S. war with Iran. Peace talks in Geneva were postponed. ABC's Britt Clendon in Jerusalem.
5: The White House insists there's now a ceasefire, but Israel's far-right ultra-nationalists have come out with some very strong words, including one of them saying that all of Lebanon must burn.
3: Trump administration officials insist they no longer plan to distribute money from an anti-weaponization fund stemming from the president's settled lawsuit against the IRS, but they won't swear to it.
6: Judge Leonie Brinkema, who's already issued an injunction blocking the anti-weaponization fund, has said she would dismiss the lawsuit over it if senior Justice Department officials swear in a declaration that it's truly dead. Instead, the department responds to the judge by saying she can't make the officials do that. Rather than putting forward a sworn declaration in her court, they're pointing to Acting Attorney General Todd Blanche's pledge in a congressional hearing that the fund isn't moving forward.
3: ABC's Stephen Portnoy. A passenger train collision in England north of London, leaving one person dead, dozens injured. Team USA beat Australia 2-0 in Seattle to advance to the World Cup knockout round. 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
7: Here's the official forecast for tonight. Partly cloudy, dropping down to 65. Partly sunny tomorrow to kick off the weekend at a high of 88. Partly cloudy, 68 degrees tomorrow night. Sunday, it's going to be mostly sunny. However, a chance of afternoon showers and thunderstorms at a high of 87. Sunday night, rain and thunderstorms continue, 73 the low. Monday, showers likely, a chance of thunderstorms, windy with gusts near 25 miles per hour, a high of 86. 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
17: Hey, welcome in, everyone. This is the Allon Exchange. I'm joined by Jay and Brittany Hagee of Allon Planning Partners. If you've been listening a while, you know that Jay and Brittany think that retirement isn't just about a portfolio. It's about purpose. And too many times, I think people focus on the investment puzzle piece and forget the rest of the picture. So today, we're getting into the Allon approach. We're going to dig into questions you should be asking your financial advisor. That and a whole lot more. So, Jay, Brittany, hi. Let's dig
18: Hello.
17: In. What are we thinking? Hey.
18: Absolutely. We're ready to talk about this today because this is a big point, Steve. You know, a lot of people make some big mistakes and assumptions around their investments, thinking that that is their financial plan. If mm-hmm. I have an investment account, if I have an IRA, if I have a 401k, you know, I've started throwing money at any kind of savings account, that I've got a financial security plan, right? That I have a financial plan. But unfortunately, there are many pieces that a lot of folks leave out. And so, you know, a lot of people do talk to their advisor or someone giving them advice. And, you know, we hope that they're talking to an independent advisor like ourselves that would be able to give them advice in their best interest. But whoever is giving you financial advice, you want to know the right questions to ask. And one of those questions is around that piece is, do I have an investment or do I have an actual financial strategy? And that's what we want to break into a little bit today.
17: Well, that's a big difference, too. And you know, one of the things that you guys talk about all the time is why being independent and operating as a fiduciary a firm makes such a big difference.
18: Right.
19: Yeah, that's absolutely it. And it is so much more than just investments. This is the number one cornerstone on why we built Allon Planning Partners the way we did, is because we saw so many holes and so many gaps in folks' financial situation, considering only the investment piece and not looking at, well, what about paying taxes? How do I create income from my savings in retirement? What about estate and legacy docs? And how does all that impact my money? Because, surprise, it does impact your money, not just when you pass away, but while you're living. And then, of course, healthcare is a big piece of this. And so those, you know, additional components are pieces that are missed. So the right question is not, hey, do I have a financial plan? You've got to determine what that actually means, right? Because your advisor may be like, yeah, you've got a 401k. Sure, you've got an IRA, right?
18: And here's what it's earning every year or whatnot, right?
19: Yeah.
18: But that's not the most important piece. I mean, you know, Steve, retirement is not just about having money. It's about having a strategy for that money to work for you the rest of your life so that you can live the life you want to live, right? That's the whole point. Is we want to make sure that we have a strategy built around this.
17: Sure, and you want the right people behind that strategy, and that's you, clearly. And, I mean, it's like I wouldn't, you know, I wouldn't go to a doctor who wasn't a doctor.
18: Right.
17: Why would I go anyplace else?
18: You know, we have
17: who I know I can trust. Who
18: absolutely.
17: I know is looking out for me.
18: That you know is looking out for your best interest, right? And right. That's yes. The bottom line. And a lot of people, you know, that we serve, like we do water sports here in Tennessee. Boating is a big deal where we're at. And so we have a lake that everybody loves to get out on. And I recently had a client retire who just bought a new sailboat, and she's getting ready to sell it out to sea. So it's a really fun thing and a concept around that I like to teach. It's like, you know, retirement, if I was giving you kind of an analogy here, accumulating money is like building the boat, right? It's about building that boat that you're going to get in. But actually, retirement planning is learning how to sell that boat, right? It's one thing to know how to build a boat. It's another thing to sell it and actually enjoy it. And so we're going to ask questions like, where's my income going to come from for the rest of my life? You know, how much can I spend safely and not have the fear that I'm going to run out of money, right? We're going to talk about income planning. We're going to talk about things like, how do I minimize taxes? Because we know that Uncle Sam's got his hand out all the time. He's waiting to take any piece of money that he can find. And how can I minimize taxes to know that I can make my money stretch farther through retirement? If it's just about having a bucket of money, you're probably not thinking about a strategy that also includes minimizing Uncle Sam's cut, right? We're going to talk about things like healthcare, because we understand that one health incident can wipe out years of planning and saving if it's not planned for, if you do not have the right healthcare coverage, right?
17: Absolutely.
18: So there are many pieces of this puzzle that you know, more than I can even say in one segment here, but we're going to ask the right questions because we've done this thousands of times. We've helped thousands of families walk through this retirement puzzle-making process.
19: But we recognize that this may be the first time for you listening, right? We only do this once for us. We may, as a firm, and Jay and I and our team of advisors, we may help folks all the time. But the folks we help, they have one shot, right? They've got one go at this. And we are so keenly aware of that and want to help folks be able to navigate and actually sail that boat and not just build that boat. So putting these pieces together is part of our job. And you spoke, Steve, just a moment ago about the way that we're licensed. You spoke to the way that we structured our firm when we started was all about being on the same side of the table as those we get
18: to
19: serve. So we're not selling product. We're not looking to get something from you. We are giving holistic and comprehensive financial advice that includes investment management and asset allocation, taxes, estate plan, all of these pieces together. It is very cohesive and very coordinated. Mm-hmm. So a question that you should be asking your advisor, we've already hit on the first one, do I really have a financial plan, or do I just have investments? Do I have a structure set up for taxes and income and estate planning, all of these pieces? But secondly, how are you licensed? Are you an independent fiduciary advisor? That is very different. An independent fiduciary is very different than an advisor working for a big box brokerage firm. So wanting to understand the differences there, because as an independent fiduciary, we are legally and ethically bound to operate in your best interest.
18: That's right.
19: That is our not just moral obligation, but legally, that is how we are licensed. We are licensed intentionally that way to structure. Right. Licensed intentionally to do what is in your best interest, to recommend investments and tax strategies, all of these things that are in line with your best interest. So how you're licensed is extremely important to be asking.
18: But that's a good point you brought up, Steve, is because, you know, like a lawyer, right? Like a doctor, you know, you want to make sure that you understand something in the financial services industry is not everyone that's licensed holds a license that is fiduciary. And that's hard to understand, But like, because if you look at the law, they have a bar they have to place, right? They have to pass a bar, and that bar is, we're going to do the right thing by the people that we're representing. We're going to ethically and legally be held to the highest standards of the law. Whereas the doctors have a Hippocratic oath, mm-hmm. that they will do no harm. They will all work in the same venue, in the same direction, to do what is right for every patient. Well, the problem with the financial services industry is that I can call myself a financial advisor and not have the fiduciary license, which means I have to do everything for your best interest. But people mistake that sometimes. They get in these conversations with big box retail firms that may or may not hold that 65 fiduciary only license, and they think this person's thinking out for my best interest. And they may be looking out for the suitability of you, but not for the best interest of you, right? And right. So you have to really ask that question. How are you licensed? How are you licensed to give me financial advice? Are you fee only? Are you fee based? Are you commission only? How do you get paid? A lot of times those tell how your advisors are licensed. And so it is a different situation in the financial services industry than it is in about any other industry. And that's why it's important that we highlight it and bring it up.
17: And one of the things, you know, you talk about questions we should be asking your financial advisor. One of the comes into my mind is, say, all right, Jay, Brittany, help me replace my paycheck. Can you do it?
18: That's right.
17: Are you up for the challenge?
19: Hey, that's it. That's one of the core pillars here, right? That's the income pillar of this whole mm-hmm. financial piece that we're putting together. And that's part of our job. Absolutely what we do to help folks navigate through. How do I take distributions from these accounts I've saved? How do I generate this income? How do I create this income considering for inflation and mm-hmm. ensuring that I don't run out, planning for longevity and looking at taxes? So you can see just from this last 30 seconds here, it is multifaceted. It's not just, I have a 401k, I'll withdraw from it when I need it. If that is your approach, you will more than likely run out of money, and you will be caught off guard with taxes and any medical issue that you end up facing. You will not know how to respond to those, because that's more of a impulse type. Well, whatever, what I feel in the moment or what I need in the moment, yep. I'll do, rather than
18: deal with it as it happens.
19: Planning.
18: Yeah.
19: Right.
18: And so, Steve, we say it all the time that income is the outcome of retirement planning. So that's why it's one of the top five pillars, because we have to replace our income. We're no longer working. That's what retirement's about. Have we saved up enough and amassed enough assets and have a lifestyle that is moldable enough and fluid enough that we can replace your income through retirement? And that's what we specialize in. We help folks go from that accumulation phase to the distribution phase of their life so that they have peace of mind and have an understanding of, I know that I won't run out of money because I have a true income plan, not just a bucket of money that I hope doesn't run out.
17: Fantastic. Folks, it's a phone call away to get started. It's 844-715-1441. 844-715-1441. 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And we're going to take a quick break. 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I think we're going to get into inflation next. We'll be right back.
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17: We are back on the Allon Exchange. Jay and Brittany Hagee are here. My name is Steve, and Allon Planning Partners is the business. We've been talking about questions you should ask your financial advisor, and we talked about having a long-term plan. How are you licensed, and how is that important? Why is that important? And one of the other things, and it is in the headlines everywhere, the numbers just came out. Let's talk about inflation, because it's so real and it's so harsh right now, especially for those on a fixed income.
19: Yeah, it really is. And where we, you know, walked through the pandemic just a few years ago, and that's really triggered a huge spike in all of this with inflation. Consumers are actually paying almost 25% more for goods and services now than they were before the pandemic. I mean, it's unbelievable in just a few short years how so much has changed. So we know things are going to increase in cost over the years. It's natural. It's going to happen. But we must choose to take a position to actually plan for that.
18: Yeah.
19: Again, that's this whole concept of proactive versus reactive approach to actual planning, not just this impulsive reaction to how do I deal with this problem in the moment. But kind of like, do you remember the old arcade game where it was whack-a-mole?
17: Yeah, of course.
19: You know, whack-a-mole, popping up. Yeah, popping up, and you just had to whack the thing when it popped up. And you just, every time one popped up, you'd have to hit it. And as soon as you hit one, another one would pop up. That's often the approach folks take with finances. I'll just deal with it when I have to. Some folks feel it, think it does, but what happens is you're constantly just reacting. You're constantly just putting out this fire, putting out that fire, when really you could live a life without the fires if you would take time to proactively plan. And inflation is one of those pieces that we know it's coming. We know it's happening. We have all felt it and experienced it, especially in the last 5 to 6 years. So instead of just reacting to it, how about we plan for it? Let's structure our income distributions in retirement to increase annually to cover that known cost. That is a known and expected cost. So let's plan for it and actually structure our income
18: The data just came out, like you said, Steve. The data just came out and it was up to 4.2% CPI.
17: We have not seen those numbers in what, 4 years? I think I read. Yeah.
18: Yeah. It was almost a little over 3 years we haven't seen those numbers of 4.2%. And so that's saying, hey, our economy's running hot again. There's a lot of things that are going on. We're probably not going to be able to cut interest rates anytime soon. So the markets are going to react. You know, inflation is going to happen because goods and services fluctuate. Inflation isn't a market event. It's a lifestyle event. And most people think about inflation when they go to the gas pump, right? It's like, well, things are just more expensive. But really what it does, it costs you is your purchasing power on everything.
17: That's the word I was just going to say, purchasing power. That's what comes to mind.
18: 1,000%. Yeah. So just imagine we retire 10 years ago and you have $50,000 annually budgeted in your spending. Well, today that same lifestyle will require anywhere between $70,000 and $75,000.
19: Listen, what you just said is important. Same lifestyle.
18: Same lifestyle. Nothing changed.
19: So not increasing your lifestyle, not upgrading your kitchen or taking that trip or giving that financial gift. It's to maintain your lifestyle. This is the impact inflation has in real life, real retirement, real incomes.
18: I'll give you a little bit of another analogy here, Steve. We, a couple weeks ago, springtime, you know, here in Tennessee, and we've been in this house that we've been in now for about 3 years, but this is the first time I've ever seen this. We kind of live on a ridge, and we were out by the pool. It's actually on Mother's Day. Because I had grilled out a couple of steaks for Brittany and my mother-in-law for that day. And so we had cooked them dinner, and we were sitting on the back patio. And all of a sudden, these flying termites come everywhere, like a swarm of them. They're like covering everything. And they were swarming over the mountain, like not just at our house, but like all over the mountain. And then a couple hours later, they either died off or left, right?
17: Yeah.
18: But it made me think. Usually termites don't happen that way. Usually you don't see termites just coming and swarming like exactly. thousands of them, like a plague. Usually it's happening underneath the surface of your house
19: yeah.
18: for years and years and years.
19: Yeah.
18: And you don't see the damage until your wood's falling down, right? You don't notice it immediately, but over time, they can do tremendous damage. And that's exactly what inflation does. We don't notice it every day. It's a little bit by little bit thing that over a 5-year, 10-year, 15-year, 20-year period becomes a disaster if we don't address it. And so one of the things you better be asking about your income plan is, does it include inflation every year? Does my income go up every year? Or have you made me a plan with level income that if inflation, when it does come, I'm not going to be able to afford my lifestyle? So we have to plan and put in our income planning strategy the inflation data, the inflation rates. And we always aim, the Fed's aiming for 2 to 3%, right? That's their target. Right. But we've noticed it's much higher than that recently, right? So we show anywhere between 3 and 5% inflation rates on our charts when we are helping people with income planning. You want to make sure that you're at least looking at anywhere between 3 and 5%, all in between. If this is really what happens, am I going to be able to survive retirement?
19: So the question here is, does my plan actually consider the effects of inflation?
18: Right.
19: Am I actually planning for inflation, or am I reacting to it? Simply just responding in the moment, like dealing with it when I face it. Oh, I need an extra $1,000 now, all of a sudden. you know, which are you doing? That is the question. And it's one that we've all got to answer. At some point, whether you do it proactively or in the moment when you got to come up with the extra income. Oh, well, where do I pull this from? This costs more than I anticipated. How am I going to cover this? So you've also got to consider how it shortens the lifespan of your savings, right? If that's not built into, talking about the mathematical equations of it all, is this built into that? Mm-hmm. You know, are you considering this when you're looking at how long your income will last? Because if you're looking at, to Jay's example a moment ago, $50,000 a year you're withdrawing from some of your accounts to supplement your income or cover mm-hmm. your expenses. If you aren't increasing that every year for inflation, again, in just a number of years, you're going to be running out significantly quicker yeah. than anticipated because it costs more to live every year. So it's an easy piece to overlook, but it's a painful piece to realize
18: so
19: you've overlooked.
18: Ask the question.
19: Yeah, ask so this is a question you got to ask.
17: Yeah, does the plan cover inflation? Mm-hmm. And obviously, right. when you put a plan together, it does. And what I was thinking as you were talking about that, Brittany, is what that does is gives me as a client confidence to know that I can, you know, I can go out and have dinner and or I can go mm-hmm. see the grandkids, whatever it is. But that confidence is key.
18: It is. It's what we call the swan plan, right? The sleep yes. well at night. And so we make sure that everyone can have confidence. And what really brings the confidence is the clarity that we bring within our plans. Because when you lack understanding, it can cause fear and doubt and uncertainty.
17: Yes.
18: But what we're trying to do is bring things to light, like inflation planning and income planning, so that we have clarity around how we're going to tackle it when it comes. And that brings you confidence, like you said, Steve, to be able to continue to live a lifestyle that you've become accustomed to and have a joy in it, right? And not be worried and fearful.
17: Absolutely. Folks, if you want to get a head start, it's 844-715-1441. That's 844-715-1411. And again, don't forget, visit the website alonplanning.com. There's the retirement readiness quiz there for you, and that can give you a little bit of confidence as well.
19: Yeah, you can visit alonquiz.com too if you want to just quiz. Check out that. That's right, alonquiz.com. But I've got another question I want to introduce here. Yeah. This is one that everybody should be asking, whoever you're working with, regarding your financial situation. This is a question that most people ask in the wrong way. People want to know, what's my return? That's a pretty normal question to be asking. But I think that's the wrong question to ask, because usually when you're asking that, the answer you get is average return. And average return is very different than real return or yield. So instead, the question you should be asking is, what is my yield? What am I actually receiving, right? Minus the fees or, you know, currently for this year, not averaged out over the last 5 years. I want to know, what am I yielding, right? Real return, not average return. Those are different things. A lot can be hidden in the average return conversation. You want to give your example, Jay, around that?
18: Well, it can be – you can't get a true risk picture on a 30-year average return all the time. You know, you want to make sure that you have appropriate allocation is what you're getting to in that question. And so we want to make sure that you understand exactly what you are earning in these accounts, not – you know, what potentially you could earn, because a lot of people, and there's nothing wrong with it, but we all have 401k accounts at some point in our life, or maybe 403b or something like that. And we had to go pick our investment portfolios. And what's the typical thing that most folks do? We go and we look at, well, this one's getting 30% a year. This one's getting 5% a year. I'm going to go with the 30, right?
19: Well, of course.
18: Well, they don't tell you the risk that you have to take to get that return, right, is much more substantial. And if you are later in life, closer to retirement, you should not be probably taking the risk that it takes to get to that return. So,
19: well, it's more dangerous to do so.
18: So we want to understand yield, real return, but we also want to understand the risk level that we're taking.
19: Yeah. So here's a numerical example that I think really illustrates it well. Say that you have $100,000 and you lose 50% 1 year, okay? Lose half of it the first year. The second year, you gain 50%. Okay? So that's pretty good. And the third year,
18: you gain 30% more.
19: You gain 30% more. So the first year, you lose 50%. The second year, you gain 50%.
17: But you're still
19: third
17: not
19: year.
17: Even.
19: Oh,
18: that's the problem.
19: That's it. That's the key.
18: And so if we do the math behind it, 100,000 minus 50% is 50,000. 50,000 plus 50% is 75,000, right? And then add 30% on top of that for the third year, and you're at 97.5. Well, you started with 100,000. But if you let me average that out, minus 50 plus 50 plus 30, you get a positive 30 for those 3 years, correct?
17: Sure.
18: That means over 3 years, I have averaged 10% return a year. But the yield is negative because I now have $97,500.
19: You have less than what you started with, but your average return is 10% a year.
18: So you have to be careful.
19: You see how sneaky that is?
17: I do indeed.
19: It's so sneaky the way that the industry at large positions that. It makes you feel good, right? Oh, my gosh, 10% a year. I'm killing
18: it.
19: Like, this is great, right? This is wonderful. No, look at what you've actually yielded. That's why I want us to ask the right questions here. What is my yield? Not what is my average return? Because those give you two very different end results. You can have an average return of 10% a year and not have made a penny. And actually lost because of fees and added expenses within that same time frame. So that's why we're doing this whole show today.
18: Ask the right questions
19: to be able to get the answers you're really looking for.
17: And we need to take a break right now. So folks, ponder the questions. And we've got lots more when we come back. The number to call is 844-715-1441. 844-715-1441. So again, asking the right questions, that is the key. We will dig into that and a lot more when we come right back.
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17: Hey, we're back on the Allen Exchange with Jay and Brittany Hagee, Allen Planning Partners. We've been talking about, well, things you should be asking your financial advisor. And one of the things we were just talking about is what happens. We look at inflation. We were just talking about it. The CPI numbers are out. Inflation is, you know, really a problem. That's mm-hmm. when the emotion hits. That's when the panic sets in and we make wrong yep. decisions. So let's, again, do we need to change course? The best advice in my mind is call Jay and Brittany and figure yeah. it out.
18: And ask us the questions, right? And that's part of the reason we have this radio show too, is because some people come into our office and they don't know what to ask, right? They may have never met with an advisor, or they may have worked with their advisor for many years and have never had really good conversations around this stuff. So we want to give you the questions to ask us before you come in. So that's really good. But yeah, when inflation rises, markets get volatile. We've seen it. Markets tend to react very negatively to high inflation. And so emotions start to rise up. And people start asking that question, should I change course? Should I change? Should I move? Well, most investing mistakes I see, they're ones that are happening around emotional decision making. People become nervous during things like, you know, we've been seeing the wars and the election year that we're in right now, mm-hmm. recessions, bear markets, whenever the market loses more than 20%, market corrections. The temptation really is, I got to do something. I got to jump. And sometimes that could be the actual right choice. If you're not positioned appropriately, if you don't have a plan, then maybe that is the nudge you need to say, let's do something, right? Yes. But a lot of times, for the clients who have got a great plan, don't let your emotions override the plan that you have. Because every major market decline has felt different. But the emotional reaction is always the same way. It's always, well, this time it's different and it's going to go down and never come back. Well, that's usually not the case.
17: Right.
18: It would be like, you know, us taking a road trip and driving and we hit the mountain and a big patch of fog. And all of a sudden we decide, well, we're just going to go off the road, or we're going to quit, or we're going to quit driving altogether. Right. You may need to slow down. You may need to put your hazard lights on. You may need to change the way you're driving slightly in the moment, but you don't abandon your trip because you hit a patch of fog, right?
17: Right.
18: You make minor adjustments, but there's no major jump off the ship moment. That's what we want people to not do, is to make emotional major decisions in the moment.
19: Yeah. Sure. So, and this is why this question is complicated, because there are times where changes may be needed mm-hmm. if you really don't have a long-term plan. If you just have a plan for the moment, right? If you actually don't have a true comprehensive plan that includes all the components we talked about with taxes and income and healthcare and estate planning, mm-hmm. all of these pieces, if you're only looking at the how can I get the most growth, right? If that is your only objective, you are going to answer this question very differently. But the reason it's so challenging is because sometimes if you don't have all of those pieces in place, mm-hmm. changes are warranted. Mm-hmm. You may need to sell at That's certain right. times, or you may need to buy in at certain times. You may need to pivot and adjust your allocation strategy, how you're invested, right? But on the flip side, there are other times when you really do have a solid, cohesive, and coordinated financial plan, where you're looking at investments and income and taxes and estate, all of these pieces together and how they play into one another. When you have that comprehensive mm-hmm. plan, there's times where you might need to ride out what's happening economically mm-hmm. because the way you are positioned has accounted for those things happening. It's accounted for those instances that are currently occurring. So mm-hmm. the way that we answer that question is based on all of these factors working together. Do you really have a comprehensive plan, mm-hmm. or do you just have a desire for the most growth you can get in the
18: just
19: moment?
18: Just have an account. Yeah.
19: Yeah. Very, very different approaches. Indeed. Our approach is the coordinated approach. It's the cohesive approach. It's looking at all of the pieces together. So
18: I think summing that up, we would really say that any changes that are made, if you need to make a change, should be strategic and intentional. Mm. They should not be emotional and reactionary. And that's the key difference. If you're making a decision that is emotional and reactionary, 9 times out of 10, you're going to get hurt, right? Mm-hmm. It needs to be strategic and intentional, and that's the changes we want to help people make. The market, if you look in modern history, the market's recovered from every recession, every bear market, every crisis, every panic sale moment. The market does its job, but then it comes back, right? The closer you are to retirement, the less important it is to predict every market event that's going to happen. The more important it is to actually have a plan in place.
14: Right.
18: And so that's what we want to help with. We want to have a strategic conversation that these changes are planned and intentional. They're not emotional and reactionary. Mm-hmm. And that is what we want to get across to everyone listening today.
19: Yeah, make strategic moves, not emotional knee-jerk reactions.
17: Okay. So, but historically, I mean, a down market is when long-term wealth is built.
18: Mm-hmm. All the time. That goes
17: against what you think on the surface. But again, once you look at it, look at the numbers, they're there.
18: We've showed the data on TV and we've talked about it in radio, on podcast. It is true. You miss the top five best days of the market recovery, then you miss 50% of the return. I mean, the data is there. You cannot jump out just because you're emotional and reactionary.
19: Right.
18: You have to have a strategic plan.
19: And that's what this is planning versus just investing or versus just having accounts, right? This is the difference. This is a perfect example of the difference. Another kind of question to be asking or concept to be talking about along these same lines of our asset allocation, how we're invested, is this question of diversification. Is my portfolio diversified? This is a big question because depending on where you are in your life, what you're looking at doing with your assets, are you in your building phase, 20, 30, 40 years old, or are you nearing distribution phase, 50, 60, 70? Are you in that, right? The way that you are positioned is going to change and flux over your lifetime because you will have significant sums of money that you have set aside for income in retirement. As you get closer to that stage of life, you will need to preserve. Yes, you want to continue to grow, but you also have to, at least with a portion of your funds, preserve those to be able to sustain your lifestyle. So diversification is a big part of this conversation. Ensuring that you're not too heavily weighted in one area or one asset class over another. All the rage right now is what's going on with everything coming to SpaceX, right?
17: The IPO. Gosh, everybody's talking about that.
19: Technology, yes, AI, all of this stuff that is drawing our attention, and so many folks will be enticed to dumping all their eggs in one basket and just going for it, right? Now, sometimes in some positions, you might be able to do that if you've got a sum of money that you're like, hey, if I lose it, no big deal, or right? But that's not the luxury most folks have, is to be able to do that. So ensuring that the way we are selecting our investments reflects our priorities, reflects our purpose, reflects our values, all of these things combined. So ensuring that your investments are actually diversified in how you're investing. And one little caveat here, not just diversification in your assets, like stocks versus bonds versus cash and commodities like gold or something, right? That's asset allocation, but also ensuring that you have diversification in your

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2: Hey, we're back on the Allen Exchange. Jay and Brittany Hagee are here, and Allen Planning Partners. This is something, a fascinating show. We've been talking a lot about things we should ask our financial advisor, but along the way, we've picked up some great tips to help get us and help keep us, you know, where we need to be. And we were talking off the air just a second ago about, emergency savings. We haven't touched on that. And I think COVID taught us, if it taught us nothing else, at least it taught me, you got to have an emergency savings account. You got to have it.
1: 1,000%, because you never know what life's going to throw at you. And like you said, COVID taught us all something different. Who would have thought we would have all been told to stay home for weeks and weeks at a time, right?
2: No kidding.
1: And not go out in public and you can't go to work and you can't do this and that. Although I don't consider cash under your mattress an investment because it's not growing, right? It's actually losing to inflation, but cash is insurance, right? Many people are either in the position where they have too little cash for insurance and emergency, or they have too much and they have too much cash because it's not working enough for them. Right. Mm-hmm. And so what is that sweet spot? That's what we're trying to find. And we typically say 3 to 6 months of living expenses for emergency situations is the typical answer. So if it costs me $5,000 a month to pay my bills and to live, I need to have $15,000 in cash somewhere.
4: Yeah, and
1: that is easily accessible.
4: Right, reachable, immediate, like get your hands on now, right? And when we're talking about all of this, it's really because financial setbacks in situations don't usually happen or most of the time don't happen because people made terrible decisions. They happen because life happens. Mm-hmm. The cars broke down or I had a job change or a terrible medical diagnosis or a family emergency, or I had to take an unexpected trip because of a family need. It's not about expecting the worst. It's about being prepared when life is unpredictable. And that's really what this does. An emergency fund provides that safety net, provides that flexibility and that peace of mind. And it really is part of the foundation of some financial stability, knowing that, hey, when these things happen, not if I need funds, because it will happen, but when you need funds, when your tire blows, when your AC unit in your house goes out, or you need a new roof, right? When these things do happen, I have a place that I can pull funds from to cover those expenses. The peace of mind that gives, the ease that gives as you navigate through your entire financial situation, having that safety net and that cushion. So for those of you that are listening today and are like, man, I don't even know where to begin, this right here is a great place to begin. Build your emergency fund. Ensure that you have, like Jay said, 3 to 6 months worth of savings, worth of your expenses saved up and cash on hand to be able to use at a moment's notice. That's a key here.
2: Well, and again, it just makes so much sense.

0: What I have found is that once you begin to establish that emergency fund, and once it's there, it's fairly easy to maintain. You know, I mean, provided the world doesn't end, but I mean, it's, you know what I mean? You need things sometimes, and you just build it back up.
1: That's exactly right.
2: Yeah, you just begin to drip back in. Huh? You know, yeah. You get a bonus for work. Well, okay, you allocate your bonus for that, or you get an annual raise. Okay, let's replenish this account back. Once it gets replenished, okay, what are we going to do with the excess at that point, right? So it is. Once you get it in the habit of it, the consistent habit of saving or setting that aside, it just becomes natural. And that's really the foundation of overall financial health. Those things layered on over time, one good decision layered on another, is actually what builds that picture of financial health.
0: And as you begin to build that up, it becomes empowering as you do. I mean, it gets kind of, at least for me, it gets kind of exciting when you start to see that grow and you go, okay, wow, I can really relax now. I'm going to be okay.
1: Absolutely. And you should be able to take your foot off the gas a little bit, right?
0: Right.
1: And,
0: that's the idea.
1: A lot of this stuff, though, is emotional when it comes to, we've met with many people who've got a great plan, who we've helped them for many years, who have more than enough to live their lifestyle they want to live, and they get stuck in the, I can't take my foot off the gas pedal, right? Because that's all I've known. It's all I know. I'm stuck in this accumulation mode. And we have to help them not only with a plan perspective, but emotionally and relationally, I guess I would say, coach them into a place to where it's okay that you are entering a different phase of life. Whether that's the distribution or the legacy planning, you know, to how do I create generational wealth for those behind me, and shift your focus. Because the whole goal here of having a full comprehensive financial plan is so that you can live the life you want to live and pass that on to the people that you love.
2: Mm-hmm. Right. Wow.
1: So we try to help with doing that.
0: Sure. Well, let's talk about overall financial health. I mean, because that we need to, I mean, again, we need a wellness check.
2: Yeah, that's it. And it's not just about, again, where we started today's conversation, Steve. It's not just what's my return, or what is my 401k look like. It is so far beyond that when we're looking at our full financial picture. There's so much more to it. And as I said earlier, the emergency fund, and there are small healthy habits that like that create this overall financial health. And so that's something that you need to be talking with your financial advisor about. What is my overall financial health? How financially healthy am I? And a way to really assess that is to ask yourself, how am I able to, or am I able to pay for things now and in the future, both expected and unexpected? That will give you a really
1: good measure.
2: Yeah, clear picture of that, and ensuring that you have covered your bases, in looking for all of those things that go into that.
0: Sure. Well, yeah, I read this on your website. You called it purpose-based planning.
1: Mm-hmm. You have to have purpose for every dollar, right? And that's the whole key, is that it's not just about simply accumulating wealth. If you don't have purpose behind it, it can be meaningless, right? The goal is to use that wealth wisely in the ways that you would want to promote your lifestyle or give to your children or the community, whatever that may look like. But it's the same analogy I go back to. You don't just spend your lifetime. You don't spend 20 years building a boat and never let it sail, right? We have to get to a part to where, okay, we've built this boat. It's rock solid. Are winds going to hit it? Yes. Are the storms going to come against it? Yes.
2: Right.
1: But we've put a plan in place.
2: Right.
1: Let's put this boat in the water and let's sail. You know, that's what we help people do. And that's where the true peace and joy come in, because you've taken the time and the intentionality to build that boat, to withstand storms, to withstand the things that are coming, to put you into the position to where you can sell it to the places you've dreamed of, right? Mm-hmm. That's what we want to help you do. We want to give you that analogy for your financial plan. Let's not just build the boat, right? Let's actually get to a place to where we're confident in selling it to the destination you want. And typically that's living out the lifestyle that you have become accustomed to and replacing that income and living out the life that, that you could really have dreamed of for years. But sometimes you need help in engaging into that because it's fear that's holding us back. A lot of times it's that the uncertainty of what's to come, the doubt of have I really built this boat in the best way possible, right? To withstand everything that I need. So we want to put together rock solid plans for our clients so that they have the clarity and the security to walk forward into retirement that they've dreamed of.
0: And to have the confidence to know that you know, I've got Jay and Brittany behind me. They got my back.
1: That's, we're the coaches.
2: That's right. Yeah. You don't have to go it alone. Mm-hmm.
0: Right.
2: We'll coach you through it.
0: Yeah. It's kind of an exciting thing to think about. And certainly we can wrap it up by encouraging folks to come on in and sit down with you guys and begin to map out your own plan.
1: Absolutely. And if anything in this conversation today has piqued your interest or sparked any questions in you, that's what we've wanted it to do, to create questions that you should be asking the person who's giving you advice this, right? So that way, when you come in and see us, you already have a list of questions you're ready to have answered, right? And so come in and sit down with us. It doesn't cost you anything except your time, right? For us to look at your situation and help you put a plan together to help you start having confidence and clarity in your retirement plan and your whole financial picture. Because it's not just about age either. A lot of times people think, well, I'm not old enough to do that. Retirement isn't an age. It's really the alignment of all the planning we've talked about, your income planning, your investments, your taxes, your health care, your estate planning. When those things align and come together, that's when true financial confidence begins, and you're never too young to start that. And that's why we help everyone from all ages and all aspects of life, but especially if you're trying to make that bridge into retirement in the next 5 years, or you just are thinking that, man, I think this year's the year for me, please, let's have that conversation. We'd love to help you.
0: And it starts with a phone call, 844-715-1441. That's 844-715-1441. As Jay said, if something we've talked about today kind of makes sense and maybe you need to get a little more information, that's the reason to call, 844-715-1441. Well, Brittany, Jay, as always, a fun, fun show and really solid information today.
1: Thanks, Steve. It was a lot of fun.
2: Great.
1: Thanks for having
2: us. Great to be with you.
0: We'll do it again next week. How's that?
1: Yes, sir.
2: Let's do it.
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6: From ABC News, I'm Dave Packer. A day after Vice President J.D. Vance's trip to Switzerland to negotiate peace talks with Iran was canceled, now, a U.S. official is saying that Special Envoy Steve Witkoff is en route to Switzerland, where Jared Kushner is expected to join him. The conflict between Israel and Hezbollah was a sticking point for Iran, despite a ceasefire, attacks continuing along the border. ABC's Britt Clendett is in Jerusalem.
7: The agreement, it does follow concerns that continued fighting in Lebanon could undermine the deal, the memorandum between the U.S. and Iran, which called for an explicit end. That was in point one to all military operations on all fronts, and that included Lebanon. But this morning, we woke up to news. Lebanon's health ministry said Israeli strikes since midnight killed at least 47 people, while Israel says four of its soldiers were killed by Hezbollah.
6: In the aftermath of Tropical Storm Arthur, Rushing water in Crisp County, Georgia. Roads inundated, some impassable. Cleanup all across the South. At least one person reported dead after a large fire broke out at a Dominican Republic resort. Many injuries. ABC's Matt Rivers with the latest.